0: the Bible like this,
1: that
0: brings us to the next point, God's power.
1: When I
0: talk of God's power, I'm talking of God's power in a very serious way.
1: I'm talking
0: of God's power to create and recreate and transform and keep us in that position. I believe in God. I believe in the power of God. God created this world out of nothing. And when he created man, he created man out of the dust of the earth. The dust normally is dirty. The dust normally is of almost of no consequence. Out of that thing of no consequence, he created man and he made man holy. He brought man out of this ground and yet he made that man in his own image. I believe in that God of power that is able to create, and I believe in that God of power that is able to recreate man today. However low we have fallen, however deep we have gone into sin, I believe in a God that has power, that is able to take mortal man, sinful man, and change him through and through.
1: So
0: that means that God can get hold of you, he can forgive your sin, and he can change you within and change you without, until there is no spot, there is no wrinkle, there is no blemish, until you are holy completely. He has the power. With him, all things are possible. Let's go back to 2 Peter chapter 1, verse
1: 3.
0: According as his divine power. The holiness we're talking about is not the holiness you can have in your power. It's not the holiness you can have in your own determination. It's not the holiness you can practice by keeping quiet, walking gently, not looking at the face of women, not stepping on an ant. We're talking about something supernatural. We're talking about something that God himself, the mighty hand of God, will do in your life. According as his divine power has given unto us all things that pertain unto life and godliness through the knowledge of him that has called us to glory and virtue. Whereby are given unto us exceeding great and precious promises, that by these ye might be partakers of the divine nature, having escaped the corruption that is in the world through laws. In Psalm 62 verse 11, God has spoken once, twice have I heard this, that power belongeth unto God. The power that is able to create and recreate. You know, it amazes you that human beings can create a bulldozer that can uproot a mighty tree and take it away from that place that you, and take it to such a place you never see it again.
1: But
0: a man can do that. Don't you know God can make a spiritual, high power, highly supernatural bulldozer that he can come into your life and just uproot that thing? He has the power.
1: But in better busy, got done no more cotton. Granada, they don't want to do no more cotton. US got done, no, they pay, they call for work, big bottom. Then I want to do that. I think going to that's so better to
0: that's what he wants to do. Doesn't it surprise you that human beings can create a kind of bomb?
1: And then you might put out a better busy, got done also. They don't
0: that when they throw it at a particular building,
1: but yet dread the hog big bottom.
0: That has a very strong foundation. He can shift that building, just remove it and throw it all away at a moment of time. What do you think of God?
1: Power belongs
0: unto God.
1: The
0: power of God can so come into your life that he will approach. He will take away the nature of Satan and he will replace that nature with his divine nature. He can do it because with him all things are possible. Look at Jeremiah chapter 32. And I'm looking at verse 17. Ah, Lord God, behold, thou hast made the heaven and the earth by thy great power and stretched out arm, and there is nothing. There is nothing too hard for thee.
1: So joy away. Do I ye go? Yeko basio long qua igbakbo bon kukono dago to dali. Bon did the night jack bonu dali. No de many jau ba.
0: It is not hard for God to take the nature of sin away from you and implant its nature in you.
1: No de ma jau to jewels in ukume. Emma so sien to jewels in ukume another de jijonina cata so bella to me.
0: A nature that will not enjoy sin.
1: Jijo de mana du
0: in nature that 24 hours of the day, in the morning, in the afternoon, in the evening, in the night, there'll be no sin.
1: But in a daddy jolly to better to me to clickos that put to better to elect women, can you let put to better to elect women?
0: From the second day until the seventh day of the week, there'll be no sin.
1: As that it has with us, that to talk a cas, a chair with to select women.
0: That you can spend the whole week and say, praise the Lord by the power of the Lord. This week has been a pure week.
1: As it got down, select what blebuquete bonado, impajoya with the pure jueto, and see God send up for jueto daddy.
0: The power of God can do that.
1: Who want jueto so gawamo?
0: Look at Luke chapter 1, verse 37. Boko
1: luku, tatita, apueto, baton, ukwawi.
0: For with God, nothing shall be impossible.
1: Ye dokpo, juekpo, nunde ma glowiwa.
0: Doubters may doubt, I believe.
1: Amodo, beto hokpla do,
0: he can change your nature.
1: Chibanya yise.
0: He can change your life.
1: Esigandiyo, bezantwe, esigandiyo, gualatwe. Esigandiyo, weda,
0: that the image of Christ will be reproduced in you once again.
1: Do akpa jire krisi, tosigasobo, nudato, bezantwe, me wladukpo doko.
0: Look at that same Luke chapter 1, verses 74 and 75. That he will grant unto us that we've been delivered out of the hands of our enemies might serve him without fear in holiness and righteousness before him all the days of our life. That's what I told you before. By the grace of God, he can bring this transformation. He can do it. After he has done it, can he keep us? Can he keep us from falling back into sin? Well, the Bible says he can. And he will do it if you believe. In Jude, verse 24. Now unto him that is able to keep you from falling and to present you faultless, blameless, sinless, pure and holy before the presence of his glory with exceeding joy.
1: He's
0: able to keep you from falling. So you don't fall into adultery anymore. You don't fall into fornication anymore. You don't fall into deceit and lying anymore. You don't fall into covetousness anymore. You don't fall into pride anymore. You don't fall into bribery and corruption anymore. He's able to keep you from falling. You don't fall into that anger unto him that is able to keep you from falling and to present you faultless before the presence of his glory with exceeding joy.
1: so gayi mi wala so agridi dame. Buna so gemi wa gigo eto nuko de pieto ayaji jeda o eto me matiakpa.
0: He can do it.
1: Eso gawe.
0: But we have a part to play.
1: Shigba miti don dena iwa we.
0: That brings us to point three.
1: Ena emi biyo go ato tome.
0: What's our part? Well,
1: ete
0: we
1: nuwa mito. Ete nuwa mito e jeremini hode.
0: We have to seek the face of the Lord.
1: Mina di nuku jwe otomo.
0: Let's go back to Jeremiah. Chapter 33, verse 3.
1: God, me so Jeremiah tag banu ku ato apo eto ato tome.
0: Call unto me, and I will answer thee, and show thee great and mighty things, which thou knewest not.
1: That's why you me. Nyena so si yawe dnipie bona donu dao dao lek yawe kwe si ya ule po eke yemanyo e.
0: Call unto me, and I don't know any other mighty thing you want. I don't know anything mightier than this, to have the image of God.
1: Nyemanyo nwe ye yi kikulo de de atepe dnipie, de kulo ku gane, na do tindo ak pajire jwe o
0: to. To have that superimposed, imparted into our nature.
1: Na do tindo ku gono po jijo e ton po dnipie.
0: On our heart, that's the greatest thing, the mightiest thing you can ever have. Some people are asking for little things. They think that is mighty. They're asking for, how can I have this little thing, that material thing. They think that is a mighty thing. But you ask for the divine nature.
1: The
0: divine nature that comes into you, and you will never be the same again. You've never known what it feels like never to get angry.
1: But
0: never to get angry in your heart towards anyone, towards your children. Towards your wife. Towards your husband. Towards your neighbors. Towards your subordinate in the place of work. Never to get angry. Maybe you've never known what that means. You've never known what it means to be free from covetousness. Free from pride. Free from worldliness. Never known what it means to have the heart pure. You've never known what it means to be perfect, even as your Father which is in heaven is perfect. You've never known what it means to be holy within and without. It says, I will show you great and mighty things which thou knowest not. And if you will ask, if you will pray, if you will tell God, oh God, I want it, oh God, I want it, then the Lord says he will do it. Jeremiah chapter 29. In verse 13. And you shall seek me and find me when you shall search for me with all your heart. When you ask the Lord, when you are not mincing words, you are not saying, oh God, give me this little thing from within you on possessing the divine nature. When you are walking around and you say, Lord, as you are walking on the road, what I need is the divine nature. When you're having your quiet time, what I need is the divine nature. When you're praying in the church, what I need is the divine nature. When you're in your office and people like to provoke you, you say, Lord, grant me the divine nature. When people are doing things that will annoy you, you say, Lord, give me the divine nature. And when people are praying, they are praying for children, others are praying for healing, you say, Lord, what I want from the depth of my heart, I want the divine nature.
1: When
0: you pray like that, you shall seek me and find me when you shall search for me with all your heart. When other people are looking for position, other people are using politics, other people say, I need another car, I need money, I need this, and you say, oh Lord, the burden of my heart is that I want the divine nature. When you seek the Lord like that, then you will find him. When you search for him with all your heart. The chance is there today. Why don't you just fall on your knees and say, Lord, I want the divine nature. It's taking a long time that I came to the church. It's taking a long time that I came to the kingdom of God. And yet, I'm so far away from the divine nature. Why don't you fall on your knees now and fall on your faces now and just say, Lord, divine nature. Lord, divine nature. Lord, divine nature. And let your heart cry out. Let your heart just go out before the Lord and say, Lord, this is what I want. Until my heart is pure. Until my nature is pure. Until there is no sin, there is no evil, my thoughts are pure. My ambition clean, my desires clean, everything within, everything without will show of the beauty of holiness, of the glory of God until there is no
1: wrinkle.
0: I want you to just call upon the Lord while you're on your knees.
1: While you're on your knees, go sit
0: on the bench, please. This is a serious matter. You must be partakers of the divine nature. It's when you pray fervently.
1: It's
0: when you pray with all your heart. Because the effectual fervent prayer of a righteous man availeth
1: much.
0: It's when you're importunate about it. It's when you knock at the gate of heaven and you knock and knock and knock and knock again. It is when you call upon the Lord with all your heart, with all your soul, with all your mind, and you say, Lord, take away anything that is contrary out of my heart, out of my nature, get on your knees. Get on your knees. And come to the Lord and say, Lord, I want that divine nature. I will not let you go except you give it to me. I will not leave you except you give it to me. Grant me the faith that will be able to claim this blessing. Grant me the faith that will be able to get it. Until, Lord, anywhere, everywhere I am, I'm pure within and without. Until I'm ready for the rapture. I'm ready for the coming of God until I can say, come, Lord Jesus. And the very life of heaven is being lived on earth here. From morning till evening, I live a righteous, pure, holy life, no grudge against anybody. And no lying against anybody. And no covetousness, nothing whatever. Everything, the life of God, the very nature of God, and the image of Christ comes right into you. Fall on your faces and call upon the name of the Lord. You have to pray. Christ has done it on the cross of Calvary. And the purpose of God, the plan of God, and he has backed it up with his power to you. You will have the very nature of God implanted into you. Pray until it is done. You see how Jesus prayed in Gethsemane. You see how he sweated blood. You see how he cried with strong tears and he called upon the Father. Can't you pray like that? Can't you talk unto the Lord and say, oh Lord, I need it, and brush everything aside? Forget everything you've been asking before. And say, Lord, this is my goal. This is what I'm looking for. Do it for me. The Lord will definitely answer until you are pure and holy, without sin, without reproach, through and through.
1: Do you not see how it depends?

0: Let's close our eyes to pray.
1: Our
0: God in heaven, we thank you very much because of this worship service today. Thank you, Lord, because of the spirit of worship. Thank you for the Holy Ghost that overshadows us. Empowering us. Energizing us. Directing us. Influencing us. To know how to worship in spirit and in truth. We pray, Lord, that today your word will penetrate every heart in the power of the Holy Ghost in Jesus.
1: Name.
0: And we pray, Lord, that this word will do good in every life. And the power, the strength to carry out the word of God, grant to every one of us in Jesus' name. Lord, be exalted in every life. And be exalted in this church as well. We thank you because we know you have answered. In Jesus' name we pray. We're looking at 1 John chapter 5 and I'm reading verses 4 and 5. 1 John. For whatsoever is born of God overcomes the world. And this is the victory that overcomes the world, even our faith. Who is he that overcomes the world? But he that believes that Jesus is the Son of God. In that passage of scripture, we find the victory of the believer. And then the word of God tells us we have that victory because of our faith. And there is an enemy in particular. Have you noticed that those two verses, three times all over, the words overcomes the world, they are used. In verse 4, whosoever is born of God overcomes the world. And then the second time now overcoming the world, and this is a victory that overcomes the world, even our faith. The third time, who is he that overcomes the world? But he that believes that Jesus is the Son of God. Something comes out of that passage that we have read. The world is an enemy waging war against the church. The world is an enemy waging war against your soul. And if you are going to overcome and be an overcomer eventually and get to heaven, you must fight against the world. But if the world is an enemy, you must recognize the enemy. Number two, you must resist the enemy. Number three, you must be resolute against the enemy. That's the only way you can win the war. Recognize the enemy. An enemy that is not recognized cannot be conquered. If we mistake an enemy for a friend, he will conquer us and destroy us. If somebody happens to be an enemy, but you are taking him to be a friend, and is very, very much determined to overcome you, you. And you thought he was a friend. He's going to conquer you. Therefore, the very first thing to do is to recognize that this is an enemy. And you must resist him. The enemy we're talking about, that is the world, is a great, great enemy. And if you're going to conquer that enemy called worldliness, you must fight against worldliness. That's what happened to a man called
1: Sisera.
0: Sisera took jail to be a friend. But she was a deadly enemy. In Judges chapter 4, verse 18. And Jael went out to meet Sisera and said unto him, turn in, my lord. Turn in to me, fear not. And when he had turned in unto her, into the room, into the tent, she covered him with a mantle. And he said unto her, give me, I pray thee, a little water to drink, for I am thirsty. And she opened a bottle of milk and gave him drink and covered him. What would you think about this person, a person like the jail? You think, this must be a friend. But she was actually a deadly enemy. That's what happens to many Christians. They think the world or worldliness is a friend. And therefore they do not even make any attempt to fight against it. Again, he said unto her, stand in the door of the tent, and it shall be when if any man doth come and inquire of thee, saying, is there any man here? Thou shalt say no.
1: Then
0: Jael, Abba's wife, took a nail of the tent. And took an hammer in her hand and went softly unto him. And smote the nail into his temples and fastened it into the ground, for he was fast asleep and weary, so he died.
1: You know why
0: Sisera died? He even escaped Barak and Deborah chasing after him. And after he had escaped one battle, and he thought, now I am free. And he went into the tent. She thought was going to the tent of a friend. And then he went asleep in the tent of an enemy. And when he was asleep, this enemy, mistaken for a friend, went in there and killed him. A deadly enemy. That's how the world is. That's how worldliness is. If you don't recognize the world as an enemy, and you think of the world and worldliness as a friend,
1: You're
0: going to die in your Christian life just like that.
1: Another
0: man is Samson.
1: Samson
0: thought that Delilah was a friend.
1: Samson in letter Delilah,
0: which was a dangerous enemy. And you will see that Delilah, or the world, or worldliness, or those worldly women, that they are friends. Judges chapter 16 from verse 15. Judges chapter 16 verse 15. And she said unto him, how can thou say, I love thee, are we not friends?
1: It was so dark,
0: and are we not friendly? And how can you tell me that you're a friend, that you love me, when thy heart is not with me?
1: That
0: was mocked me these three times, and has not told me wherein thy great power lieth. And it came to pass when she pressed him daily with her words, and urged him, so that his soul was vexed unto death, that he told her all his heart. Samson thought was dealing with a friend. And when you deal with an enemy as if you were dealing with a friend, you are going to be destroyed. And as we look at worldliness in all this description, if you look at worldliness as a friend, and you say, you know, if we are worldly, we're going to attract the people of the world. And we're going to have some gain. If you look at worldliness as a friend, you're going to die, you're going to lose your Christian life. And you're going to miss heaven. And so here we're told that Samson told her all his heart, and said unto her, there has not come a razor upon my head. Why I have been a Nazarite unto God from my mother's womb. If I be shaven, then my strength will go from me, and I shall become weak and be like any other man.
1: When
0: Delilah saw that he had told her on his heart, she sent and called for the lords of the Philistines, saying, come up this once, for he has showed me all his heart.
1: And
0: the lords of the Philistines came up unto her and brought the money in their hand.
1: When clue of
0: and she made him sleep upon her knees. And she called for a man, and she caused him to shave up the seven locks of his head. And she began to afflict him as a friend. Afflicting Samson, that's not the action of a friend. But she began to afflict him, and his strength went from him. And she said, the Philistines be upon thee, Samson. And he awoke out of his sleep and said, I will go out as at other times before and shake myself.
1: And he
0: wist not, he knew not, that the Lord was departed from him.
1: That's
0: an enemy. A dangerous enemy. What I'm telling you is this. When you mistake an enemy for a friend, you're going to be defeated. The worldliness is a great enemy. And if you mistake worldliness for a friend, it's going to destroy you. And worldliness is an enemy to the Christian. It's an enemy to the soldiers of the cross. If you don't know, we're going to be defeated. Worldliness wants you to perish, but you don't know. And you'll be taking that worldliness as a friend. When in reality, it's a delegated enemy. Telling you that a whole church,
1: but
0: their leader and all the people in the leadership and all the people in the church, they vote and say that worldliness is a friend. If we go near the world, we'll be able to win the world. If we are worldly, we'll be able to attract the people of the world. Worldliness is a secret agent in any church, to any Christian. And if you're mistakenly saying that worldliness is a friend, it's going to be an enemy that will kill you. Worldliness then may be disguised as a friend, but it is an enemy. Number one, a deadly enemy. Number two, a dangerous enemy. You know, there are some enemies that are powerless. They can do nothing. But not worldliness. Worldliness is not important.
1: It's
0: a dangerous enemy. Number three, worldliness is a disguised enemy. Worldliness will not come to you and announce, "I am an enemy."
1: I
0: want to destroy your Christian life. It will disguise itself as if it wants to do some good in your life. It will make you a better person. You'll be able to have more money. You will know what the worldly people are doing. And you will not be able to have those things as well. Disguised enemy. Therefore, worldliness is a diabolical enemy. Five is a deceptive enemy. Doesn't come straight. Number six, worldliness is a dreadful enemy. Ugly enemy. Worldliness is a destructive enemy.
1: Some
0: people don't understand what we're talking about. Because they feel, what can worldliness do? We're saved. We're sanctified. We're filled with the Holy Ghost. Worldliness cannot do anything to us. Yes, it can do a lot to you, a deadly enemy that can do a lot. We must put on the whole armor of God to overcome the world. Influenced by the flesh and controlled by Satan. The Lord is telling us, and if you're looking for the evidence whether somebody is born again or not, look at the area of overcoming the world.
1: And
0: you know, there are many people you confront today and they say they are born again. You ask this one, I'm born again. I'm going to do such and such a church, I'm born again. And some of us are already beginning to contradict scriptures. I was saying, these people, although they are worldly, but you know they are born again. Although these people, as you look at them, their appearance, their lifestyle, their marriage, and their family, their everything, even their work, everything they do, you know they're worldly, but you know they're born again. And that's contradicting the scripture. Whosoever is born of God overcomes the world. And this is the victory that overcomes the world, even our faith. If you do not have the faith that overcomes the world, you are not born again. If the world is overcoming you, if all the things of the world are overcoming you and crushing you, you don't have any power to resist and stand according to the word of God, you are not born again. That's why I'm talking to you today on the victory of faith over the world. That's our topic for today, the victory of faith over the world. I divided the message to three parts. Number one, the filthiness and the vanity of the world. The filthiness and the vanity of the world.

0: And now, O our God, what shall we say after this? For we are forsaking thy commandments, which thou commanded by thy servants the prophets, saying, the land unto which ye go to possess it is an unclean land.
1: Well,
0: the filthiness of the people of the lands, with their abominations, which have filled it from one end to another with their uncleanness. As we talk about the world, he talks about the filthiness of the people. Those are the things in the land, and those are the things in the world. And when you become born again, that worldliness, you are pulled out of them. You are cleansed away from them. In 2 Kings chapter 17, I'm reading from verse 14. Notwithstanding, they were not here, but hardened their necks like to the neck of their fathers. And did not believe in the Lord their God. In verse 15, and they rejected his statutes. And his covenant that he made with their fathers, and his testimonies which he testified against them, and they followed vanity and became vain, and they went after the heathen that were round about them, concerning whom the Lord had charged them. That they should not do like them. All that the pagans are doing, all that those who are not born again are doing, they refer to as vanity. At the end of verse 14, they did not believe in the Lord their God. You see, when you are involved with the filthiness and the vanity of the world, it's an evidence you do not believe in the Lord. In Deuteronomy chapter 18, from verse 9, when thou art come into the land which the Lord thy God giveth thee, thou shalt not learn to do after the abominations of those nations. And the children of Israel were going to the land of Canaan. And the Lord was telling them, you're moving out to another land. When you get to that land, there are abominations there. Just like we should be telling our young people, you are going to school, you have been with us at the headquarters here. And now you are going to university. When you get to that college, when you get to that university, you'll see the abominations of the people there. You'll find boys and girls in the same class with you, the same level with you.
1: They'll
0: practice abominations. Lecturers and students. And therefore you will not do according to the abominations of the people of the land that you are going to. It's just like we're talking to, you know, some of our professional people. And their company is sending them overseas, and the company is going to make them spend 1 year there, and before they go, we're telling them, you're going to another land. You'll see some vanities, some filthiness.

0: And abominations
1: there,
0: you must not follow the abominations of the land. That now you have this conviction before you travel. When you get to that land, keep your conviction, keep to the Bible. And do not follow the abominations of the people that were going to. It's like we're telling our people who are getting married. And we're telling them, now you are getting married. You are getting married to a believer. Yes, we understand. But then you are going to also interact with the family of that person you are getting married to. And then those members of the family, the mother-in-law, the father-in-law. And then the extended family, they'll have their peculiar ways of living. And now that you are getting married to that family, you have your conviction. And you will keep your conviction. And the man you are marrying, let him be a man of conviction, so that he will not be swayed by the relatives of the woman. It's like when you've just finished college, you finish university, and your youth service, and you're looking for work. And we're telling you that you know a Christian must be faithful. A Christian must be honest. And then you've got a work. In that place of work, they have the abominations there too. And therefore, as you are going to that place of war, all the abominations and the vanity, the bribery, the corruption that you see there, you must not join them. Because you are born again, because you are a child of God. If you go overseas and then you join the abominations, the Lord will drive you out of the kingdom. Because as a child of God, you must keep yourself away from the filthiness and the vanity of the land. Deuteronomy chapter 22 verse 5. The woman shall not wear that which pertaineth unto a man. And the Lord was telling the children of Israel, he's saying that you are going to a particular land. Their culture there. Their tradition there. Their lifestyle there is that the women will wear what pertains unto a man. Maybe some of you are traveling out. And travel out on vacation, maybe from your place of work, or you travel out to go and study. And you've got the conviction of the word of God here. When you get to those lands, it's like the women have nothing to wear except what belongs to a man. And the Lord is saying, here is the word of God. The woman shall not wear that which pertaineth unto a man. Neither shall a man put on a woman's garment. You may go to some cultures and then you see that the men are wearing earrings. Or you see that the men are plaiting their hair like a woman. And then you say, but you know that's the culture here. That's what they do here. You cannot do that if you're a child of God. You will not copy them. You will not imitate them. You will not learn from what they are doing. Why? Because we're told in that verse, for all that do so are abomination unto the Lord thy God. Or do you think that there was something that as abomination to God 5 years ago? And now, because many people are doing it, God has changed his mind. And God is saying, I didn't like that thing 5 years ago. But now, I like it because many people are doing it and there's nothing I can
1: do.
0: If that's your own kind of God, that's not the God I believe. The God I believe is, I am the Lord God, I change not. And whatever was abomination to him, many years ago, many centuries ago, it's still abomination to the Lord now. The majority of the people of the world, of the women of the world, may be doing it. When God said, all that do so are abomination unto the Lord your God, whatever was abomination to him then is still abomination to him today. In many churches in this land, you'll find many Pentecostal churches and many evangelical churches, and you know, they don't worry about all these things. They're abomination to the Lord your God. There are some leaders that will say that if we keep on talking about this and that, the church will not grow. Or they will say, you know, the other churches, they are permissive. And they take, you know, they allow people to wear whatever they want to wear. And if we keep on emphasizing this, then we're not going to have all these members. The members will rush and run to them. That's alright. If they want to run to hell, no problem. We want to stand on the unchanging word of God. Give me a good amen. Isaiah chapter 3, I'm reading it to you from verse 16. Moreover, the Lord saith, because the daughters of Zion are haughty. What does it mean to be haughty, to become arrogant? What does it mean to be haughty, to become proud? What does it mean to be haughty, to become incorrigible? To be so proud of yourself, of your beauty, that the only thing you're thinking about is your beauty. And you are not thinking about the kingdom of God. Because the daughters of Zion are haughty, and the walk will stretch forth necks. And wanton eyes. Walking and mincing as they go. And making a tinkling in their feet. You know what the Lord is telling us here? It's not even talking about the destiny alone. It's talking about the style of walking. In verse 17, therefore the Lord will smite with his scab the crown of the head of the daughters of Zion. You know, some people say, why do you concentrate on women? Well, we're reading what the Bible says, talking about the daughters of Zion. Zion. And we as Christian ladies, as Christian women, must go to present our bodies before the Lord. And say, Lord, I don't ever want to do anything or put on anything that will attract the judgment of God or that will attract the wrath of God. Then it says, and the Lord will discover their secret paths. In that day, the Lord will take away the bravery of their tinkling ornaments about their feet.
1: And
0: horse and their round tires like the moon. The chains and the bracelets and the mufflers and the bonnets and the ornaments of the legs and the headbands and the tablets and the earrings. They even have, the rings now in the toe. You know, sometimes in the past, it used just to be the earring. And then you have the bangles. And then you have the rings only on one hand. And they used to tell us it's because they are married, that is why they have the ring on one hand. Later they had the rings in two fingers. And later now, all the five fingers of one hand are covered with rings. And later, all the 10 fingers are covered with rings. And now they are going to puncture holes in their nose. So as we'll be able to find a place to put rings because the 10 fingers are not enough. And then they want to put rings in the toes as well. And they're not going to wear shoe because if they wear shoe, are you going to see the rings in their toes? The world is going crazy because of the pride in the heart. And then it tells us in verse 21, and the rings and the nose jewels. And the changeable suits of apparel. And the mantles and the wimples and the crisping
1: pins.
0: And the glasses and the fine linen and the hoods and the veils. And it shall come to pass that instead of sweet smell, there shall be stink. Instead of a gradually rent, instead of well set air, boldness. And instead of a stomacher, a girding of sackcloth and burning instead of beauty. And the men shall fall by the sword, and the mighty men in the war.
1: Agate
0: shall lament and mourn, and she being desolate shall sit upon the ground. That's talking about the judgment that will come when people remain adamant in their evil. And they do not understand that worldliness is an enemy. And they take worldliness like a friend. In Zephaniah, I'm reading from chapter 1, verse
1: 8.
0: And it shall come to pass in the day of the Lord's sacrifice that I will punish the princes and the king's children. Look up here for a moment. And you know, sometimes when you come to the church and you're teaching the word of God, some of the children, young people who are children of our leaders, it's like the word of God is not meant for them. And sometimes the children whose parents are not in the church, they show more evidence of being born again than the children whose parents are in the church. The children who are being persecuted by their parents for coming to the church deeper life, those children, they stand with conviction. And they stand with the lifestyle of the believer. But the children of the leaders, the father is a worker in the church. And the mother is a worker in the church. These are the children that prove very proud. I'm very stubborn and incorrigible, and they will not take to the word of God. And their parents, the fathers and the mothers, will not correct them. Look at the children in the church who are very zealous. Many of them in the secondary school, their parents are not in the church. They're persecuting them. It's a great effort for them to come to the Bible study. When they come to the Bible study and they go back home, there's great persecution of them. And yet the following Monday they will come again. You cannot drive them, you cannot correct them, you cannot teach them. Because they're children of leaders in the church. And the Lord says he'll punish them. And all such as are clothed with stranger apparel. In the same day also will I punish all those that leap upon the threshold. And fill their master's houses with violence and disease. I pray God will help us. Give me a good amen. Amen. Because if the Lord does not help us, where is the church going to be in a few years' time? When the world comes in and the world as a great enemy destroys the church, in Luke chapter 16 verse 15, and he said unto them, ye are they with justice, justify yourselves before men. Are there people like that? And then after you finish the service, I don't know what they're talking about. This is not too bad. Mommy, look at me the way I came to church today. And the pastor said the children of leaders are the problem in the church. Mommy, am I all right? Don't mind them. No, you're all right.
1: Daddy,
0: what do you think about this?
1: Papa,
0: why are you asking me? Because the pastor said that we children of you preachers, leaders in the church, looks like we're not good examples to the other children. And daddy will say, well, that's alright, just you see a young fellow, go your way.
1: Papa,
0: Hear they which justify yourselves before men, but God knows your hearts. For that which is highly esteemed among men is abomination in the sight of God. Those are the very words of Jesus. Those things were justifying. This is not too bad. I know I'm not doing it the way they are preaching it. I know I'm not following the way they are emphasizing it, but this is not too bad. In 1 Timothy 2:9. In like manner also that women adorn themselves in modest apparel. With shamefacedness and sobriety, not with broided hair or gold or pearls or costly array. Look up here. What if we have some of these women leaders? And I understand, I'm your father in the Lord. And there are times a father will talk directly to the daughter. And if you're a real daughter, you will listen to your father. When we're having wedding, and then you see all these women leaders with their hairdo. Or maybe when they are having funeral ceremony. And you have all these women. You think they're strangers. You think that the relatives of the people that are bereaved. And then when you check up, we find that there are women workers in the church or women leaders in the church. And yet we are broided ear, or gold or pears. If the gold is not in your ear, the gold is in your dress. If the gold is not in your dress, the gold is in your wristwatch. And the gold is in your shoe. And the gold is in your bag. And the only thing is not in the ear. But you have more gold on you than the people of the world having their ears. What are we doing? And I'm going to challenge you. If you can go and stay in the saloon and spend 3 hours and choose 3 women making your ear for you. And one is holding this and the other one is holding that. And you can spend 3 hours there. You cannot spend 30 minutes with quiet time. If we are praying, by about 15 minutes we are prayed, you are tired, you are yawning. And you are doing something that can stop the prayer. And you can go and spend 3 hours in the saloon. But which becometh women professing godliness with good works. We will change. And the blessing of the Lord will be upon us in Jesus' name.
1: And
0: go to point number 2, faith and vigilance against worldliness. You see, if you are going to overcome those things of the world, you need faith and you also need to be vigilant.
1: We're
0: looking at Ephesians chapter 6, verse 16. Above all, taking the shield of faith, wherewith ye shall be able able to quench all the fiery darts of the wicked. I told you that this enemy that is worldliness is diabolical. It's a diabolical enemy. And it is the devil that is behind worldliness. There's a spirit behind worldliness. 1 John 5:4-5. For whatsoever is born of God overcomes the world. If you're finding it very, very difficult and impossible to give up worldliness, it's an indication to you are not born again. When you hear the word of God, it doesn't give you joy. You're not happy. And you resist it. And you reject it. And it's like, why are they preaching what they are preaching? And it's like, I don't like that part of the Bible. I don't accept that part of the Bible. When you reject the word of God, you are rejecting God. And this is a victory that overcomes the world, even our faith. And then he has a question for you to be very sure. Who is he that overcomes the world but he that believes that Jesus is the Son of God? On the one hand, we need faith. On the other hand, we need vigilance. Tells us in 1 Peter 5:9. Be sober, be vigilant. If your life is lousy, if your life is careless, if your life is worldly, if your life is like the people of the world and you're not sober, and you're loud,
1: and
0: then you are attracting the people of the world to yourself. You know, with your dressing, with your appearance, with your attitude, with your action, then you are not showing evidence that you are a real child of God. Be sober, be vigilant, because your adversary, the devil, as a running lion, walketh about, seeking whom he may devour. Whom receives steadfast in the faith. In verse 8, it talks about vigilance. In verse 9, it talks about the faith. Those two things are necessary for you to be an overcomer. Knowing that the same afflictions are accomplished in your brethren that are in the world. I pray that this thing that the Lord is telling us will help us in Jesus' name.
1: 1 Corinthians 10:12.
0: It says, wherefore, let him that thinketh he standeth take heed lest he fall. And sometimes when people hear the word of God, what they do is they'll be comparing with other people. And they'll be saying, is this too bad? After all, sister so and so is like this. After all, our women leader is like that. After all, after all, the coordinator or overseer's wife is like this. And if it's like that, it's my too bad. You're not supposed to compare yourself with anybody. You came into this world all alone by yourself. And you came into the kingdom all alone by yourself. In 2 Corinthians 10:12. For we dare not make ourselves of the number. Or compare ourselves with some that commend themselves. They're measuring themselves by themselves, and comparing themselves among themselves are not wise. When we hear the word of God, it's not our part to be making comparison. I'm better than so and so. In your marriage, in your wedding, in your appearance, in everything that you do, you're going to keep yourself away from those things of the world. You will not learn how they're doing the evil they're doing. As I've told you, faith and vigilance are both essential in overcoming the spirit and the pressure of the world. We are to watch and pray. One without the other cannot win a permanent victory as an individual. Watching over one another as families. And then as a church, the pastor to open his eyes and see. And the leaders have to open their eyes and see. Is the world coming in? And then if you know the world is coming in, and you are vigilant, what do? You talk about it. You read the Bible about it. You alert the people of God about it. And what are the things of the world we're talking about? Number one is pride and its pursuit. The pride and the pursuit of the world. Watch against them. That the pursuit of the world will not take over the church. The pride in the world will not take over the church. Number two, it's pranks and pretense. And everything in the world is like hypocritical. Number three, it's perversion and pollution. And sometimes even the secondary school. And then they get some perversions and pollutions of the world there. If you are not watchful, you are not looking at their boxes, you are not looking at their bags, you're not looking at the photographs they are carrying about, you're not looking at the CDs they are carrying about. The perversion and the pollution from the internet, they bring it to your house and you never know. But you see, you must watch against the perversion, the pollution of the world from coming to your family and also from coming to the church.
2: And
0: sometimes you overseers, you pastors there, you coordinators there. Anytime you come to church, you always sit only at the platform. And when you have a crowd stretch before you, you don't know what they are doing, you don't know how they are living.
2: And
0: and you never attend wedding or anything, and you just sit at the pulpit just dishing out the word of God, the people are not following, mix with them, go to them, see them the way they are. And look at them intimately. If they are bringing the perversions and the pollutions of the world into the church, then you'll be able to know. Number 4, it's picnics and its plays. The drama. You see, the world, they have a lot of entertainment. And they want to go to the seaside, they want to refresh themselves. Number 5 is provocation and pugnacity. You know, that's of the world, and they train themselves to fight. And we must be vigilant against it. Number 6, it's passion and its pleasures. Number 7, it's preferences and preoccupation. And the preferences is always to minister to the flesh. Whether it is music, it's for the flesh. Whether it is wedding, it's for the flesh. Whether it is funeral, it's for the flesh. Why will they say that, you know, somebody who died about 7-8 years ago, they want to do the burial all over again now? And that's because they are preoccupied with the pleasure of the world. Number 8, it's politics and permissiveness. If let's say a coordinator in a particular district wants the people to like him, to love him, there'll be plain politics. If he sees things that are going wrong, he'll not correct them, because he feels people don't like correction. And if he wants to be in their favorable book, and if he wants to be exalted among them, he's not going to correct them. If he looks at the choir and the choir is not doing well, he's going to keep on smiling, saying, "You people of God, how nice, how great you are. You're a great Lord." That's politics. If he looks at the youth section and they are not, you know, hurrying up and coming to the Bible study, and they are not obeying the word of God, and they are like this and like that, and they are writing love letters in the church and passing to one another, the coordinator who wants to play politics will not correct it. He'll just say, "Children of God, raise up your hand. How great you are. How wonderful you are. I want to tell you that I'm the coordinator in this place. I'm the overseer, the pastor here. I love you. And God loves you. Say amen." Then they say amen. They clap for him. They say, "You know, I like our coordinator. No matter what you do, he has understanding. He's like a real father." That's politics. You're not going to take those people to heaven if you cannot correct anything. If things are wrong, get them corrected. It tells us in Jeremiah chapter 10 verse 2. Thus says the Lord, learn not the way of the heathen. Don't bring the politics of the land into the church. 1 Thessalonians 5:6 all through to verse 8. Therefore, let us not sleep as do others. But let us watch and be sober. For they that sleep in the night, and they that be drunken are drunken in the night.
2: But
0: let us who are of the day be sober, putting on the breastplate of faith and love, and for an helmet the hope of salvation. In Luke 21:34, and take it to yourselves, lest at any time your hearts be overcharged with surfeiting and drunkenness and the cares of this life. That's worldliness right there. So that they come upon you unawares. For as a snare shall it come on all them that dwell on the face of the whole earth. Watch ye therefore and pray always that ye may be accounted worthy to escape all diseases that shall come to pass and to stand before the Son of Man. I come to point number 3, freedom and victory over the world. In John 8, we're looking at verse 32. And ye shall know the truth, and the truth shall make you free. Give me a good amen. You know, it's the truth that sets us free. And if we just gloss over it, and we patch the congregation, and we don't read the word of God, and interpret it and apply it, there will be no freedom. But now you have known the truth. I said, now you have known the truth. And the truth will set you free from worldliness in Jesus' name. In verse 36, if the Son therefore shall make you free, ye shall be free indeed. Romans 8:29.
2: For
0: whom he did foreknow, he also did predestinate to be conformed to the image of his Son.
2: Look
0: up here. The things that were important to Christ are those things important to me. The way that Jesus honored his Father, obeyed his Father, is that the way I'm honoring the Father, obeying the Father? That he might be the firstborn among many brethren. If you're a child of God, you are one of those many brethren. Philippians 2:5. Here he tells us, let this mind be in you, which was also in Christ Jesus. Would you say you have the mind of Christ? The attitude of Christ. The lifestyle of Christ. You're going somewhere. Will Jesus go to this place I'm going? What are you going to do there? Will Jesus go to do there what I'm going to do now? You come to church and you act in a particular way. Will Jesus act like this? You want to go to a wedding? Will Jesus attend the wedding and be like this? You put on any dress, and is it your glory you are seeking or the glory of the Lord? Is it to turn the minds of other people to your flesh, or it is to turn their mind unto the Lord? And you know, if you hear all this and you still find it impossible to obey the word of God, it's because you don't have the grace of God. You are not born again. When you are born again, the new birth will make it possible for you to be obedient to the word of God. In
2: 1
0: Samuel chapter 8, verse 5,
2: Samuel
0: and said unto him, behold, thou art old, and thy sons walk not in thy ways. Now make us a king to judge us like all the nations.
2: Samuel Titan Tatian Tonto Afoeto Defiki Meho de Nami Bodia Holde Nami Nami Diakota de Vole.
0: That's worldliness right there. Any time in your Christian profession,
2: any
0: time in your personal life, you want to be like all the other nations. That's the world. Maybe you're in the choir, for example. And you know how the choir people act in other churches. And you know the choir members in other churches, they are not under the control of any pastor. And they do whatever they want to do. They play any kind of music they want to play. And if the pastor in that church will not allow them, they will rebel. And they will carry out that rebellion in a very dramatic way. And then if you are talking to yourself, let's be like the choir, like other places. That's worldliness right there. And if there is worldliness, you're allowing the enemy to eat up the vibrance and the vitality of your Christian life. And in this church, we're not going to allow that. Or rather not have the choir. We're not going to have it here. Give me a good amen. And these people said, give us a king. Why do you want a king? You want to be like all the other nations. Our workers will not be like other churches. Our members will not be like other churches. Our choir will not be like other churches. When the newcomers come in here, we want them to see that this church is not like the other churches. But because if it's like the other churches, why are they going to leave their church? Why are they coming here? But we're going to be different. In Romans chapter 8, I'm reading from verse
2: 2.
0: It says, for the law of the spirit of life in Christ Jesus has made me free from the law of sin and death. The Spirit of God will make us free. I said it will make us free. When we talk about freedom, number one, freedom from the abominations of the world. Almost any place you go, the abominations are
2: there.
0: If you don't recognize it, they introduce it to you. They say, now you are walking in a place like this. And because you are walking here, we don't want you as a lady to walk to be walking here with a gown.
2: I want
0: you to be smart. And to put on the slacks. And it doesn't matter where you are. If you go to this area of work, they tell you that.
2: If
0: you go to the bank, they tell you that.
2: And
0: those are the abominations of the world. And this very day, the Lord has set us free from the abomination of the world. Number two, freedom from the affection of the world. Number three, freedom from association with the world. How come that some people say they are believers? If you are discussing anything, they say, this is how they do it in the Catholic Church. How do you know? How do you know? Are you going there? This is how they do it in the Anglican Church. This is how they do it in Seventh-day Adventists. This is how they do it in the Salvation Army. How do you have all this knowledge, all this information? You know, as we're looking at our wedding, as we're looking at our foreign ceremony, this is how they do it in the redeemed. This is how they do it in first
2: quarter.
0: How do you know? Have you been associating with almost all the churches everywhere? When you are free, it sets you free from association from the world. Number four, freedom from the agitation of the world. Freedom from the agitation of the world. Many years ago, when this church started as a ministry, and we all gave ourselves to the Lord, a real conversion experience. If somebody did something wrong, you say sit down, the fellow will sit down. There will be no argument, no agitation, no aggressive action. Sit down. His friends might ask him, what is it you are not doing what you used to do? The Bible study leader, the zoo to call me then, told me to sit down. What happened? Oh, I'm the one that went wrong. I did this, I did that. Now, today, if somebody did something bad, and then we say, sit down there. He himself will say, I am sitting down physically, but inside me, I am standing up. Agitation. And he'll be making signals to his friend to cause trouble, to cause commotion. Did you read in the papers? And they said, if the president wants to be there beyond
2: 2007,
0: we're going to make the country ungovernable for him. What that means is, we're going to cause confusion, commotion, that he will not be able to direct the affairs of the nation. That's agitation. salvation.
2: And
0: when anybody in the church says, if any of the sections do anything wrong, and you discipline them, we will make the church ungovernable. That's agitation of the world coming in right there. You want to go to heaven, and there's somebody here on the pulpit saying this is the way to go to heaven.
2: Are you
0: fighting him? When you become a child of God, you are free from the agitation of the world, and we are free. I said we're free. Number five, we are free from the amusements of the world. Number six, it sets us free from the ambition of the world. An ambition of the world is the ambition of Absalom. They want to take over from David. And they don't want to wait for their time. Number seven, you are set free from the apparel of the world. Appearance of the world, adornment of the world. Even the people of the world now, some of them are getting concerned about the dressing in the world. And they're writing in the papers and they're saying, this is bad, this is bad. And you know, the people of the world are even talking about it. We church, we should demonstrate it. I said we should demonstrate it. We're going to retain our freedom. I said we're going to remain our freedom. If that is what you are asking the Lord to do for you today, you rise on your feet and then you will send a real fervent prayer unto the God of heaven.

0: The leader's husband, don't worry about him.
1: The
0: leader's son, don't worry about him. You live your life in obedience to the word of God. A worker in the choir, don't worry about him. You have your life to live. You came to the church not to follow anybody's example. Be free. Free from sin. Secret sin. Open sin. Open rebellion. Be free. Free from the sins of the world. Whatever others do, that's their decision. Make up your own mind. You want to serve the Lord? Serve the Lord. When you have faith in God, you have victory in Christ. The evidence that you are born again is that you are having victory over the world. And you are not acting like the people of the world anymore. Your mind, your heart, your spirit, your soul, your attitude, the faith on things on high. Have an experience with the Lord before you go. Be conformed to the image of Christ. The mind of Christ, the attitude of Christ, the actions of Christ, the obedience of Christ, the righteousness of Christ, the character of Christ in the believer. That's what the Lord wants to accomplish in your life. Give him a chance to walk in your life. Let that mighty change come within you and come upon you. Real faith will set you free from the world and all the pollutions of the world.

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1: Shall we pray?
2: Heavenly Father, we thank you at this time.
3: Put
2: your name because we know you are here with us.
3: You're
2: going to bless your people today. We're asking, Lord, you give us the victory every time temptation comes, in Jesus' name. That's with the power of the Spirit of God. And with the sword of the Spirit, the Word of God. With your partnership and presence in our lives. Anytime temptation comes our way, we will be overcomers in Jesus' name. We pray, Lord, that your word will be very clear to every heart. Bless your people today. In Jesus' name we pray. Shout a great amen. Praise the Lord. Looking at 1 Corinthians chapter 10. Verses 12 and 13. Wherefore, let him that thinketh he standeth take heed lest he fall. There is no temptation taking you, but such as is common to man. But God

0: is faithful. Who will not suffer, you will not permit or allow you to be tempted above that ye are able. But will the temptation also make a way to escape? That ye may be able to bear it. Today we're talking of the believer's victory over common and peculiar temptations. Victory is the believer's birthright. One in partnership with Christ with faith, and in reality will share the victory of the Lord. If we are born again, we are partakers of his life. We are partakers of his victory. We know there are temptations, but we are recreated for victory, and we are destined to conquer. There are seven things that will help you to have a sure victory. In English language, they spell out the word victory. V is for vigilance. If you are selling in the market, and you know there are people that are moving about wanting to steal your property, you will open your bright eyes to see well. You know that the devil is going about, he wants to steal your salvation away. You must have vigilance. Number two, intercession. A person who wants to overcome temptation, he must be a prayerful man, a prayerful woman. Number three is conviction. If you're going to overcome, you must have conviction. Conviction about God. Conviction about heaven. Conviction of the promises of God. Conviction of the reality of danger if you fall into temptation. Number four, there is trust in the Lord. If we're going to overcome, we must trust the Lord. That the Lord is greater, stronger, higher than the devil. And the trust we have in the Lord will not be betrayed. And then five is obedience. A person who is committed to obeying the Lord. And he says, come watch in the rain, in the sunshine, in the fire, in the flood. I'm going to be obedient to the Lord. That's a person that will have victory over temptation. Number six is resistance. A person that will lock the door against the devil. You are inside and the devil wants to enter. You hold the key in your hand. And you lock that door. And you say, Jesus, I am trusting you. I am staying by you. Satan wants to enter. He wants to bring his deception and temptation. I am resisting the devil and locking him out. That's a person that will overcome. Number seven, yieldedness. You yield unto the Lord. You yield your member to God. Your hands have yielded it to God. My eyes have yielded to God. My ears have yielded to God. My legs have yielded to God. And I am not going to lend to the devil what I have given to the Lord already. The devil is saying, can I borrow your hand and use it for my project? I'm sorry, I've yielded it to God. Can I borrow your voice and use it for my project? I'm sorry, I've yielded it totally to God. And it is that vigilance, intercession, conviction, trust, obedience, resistance, yieldedness to God that will give you the victory. In Hebrews chapter 12 verse 1, Wherefore seeing we also are compassed about with so great a cloud of witnesses, let us lay aside every weight and the sin which does so easily beset us, and let us run with patience the race that is set before us, looking unto Jesus. Don't look at the devil. Don't look at temptation. Don't look at the tempters. Don't look at the detractors. Don't look at the thieves that want to take your things away. Looking unto Jesus, the author and the finisher of our faith, who for the joy that was set before him endured the cross, despising the shame, and he sat down at the right hand of the throne of God, to overcome in temptation. Number one, looking unto the Lord. Number two, leaning upon the Lord. Lean your whole weight, your past, your present, your future, totally unto the Lord. Number three, loving the Lord with all your heart, with all your soul, with all your mind. Number four, listening to the Lord every time. When you're going in the way and temptation is coming, you will hear the voice of the Lord saying, go this way or go that way. And at the time of temptation, to overcome, to listen to the Lord every moment of the day. Number five, living for the Lord. You are committed, you have a covenant to the Lord. I'm going to live for the Lord for the rest of my life. Number six, all for the Lord. You know the people that fall into temptation. They are the people that offer something to the Lord and so they are still trying strings on it. If you give something to the Lord, you give your heart to the Lord, you give your body to the Lord, you give your family to the Lord, you give your talent to the Lord, if you are tying some string on it, it is that string you are tying to your offering that the devil will use in bringing temptation your way and make you pull it back. But the path to victory is living on to the Lord without tying any string on it. Number seven, learning from the example of the Lord on how to overcome. And if we do that, we will not fall. And we're not going to fall. I said we're not going to fall. The believer's victory over common and peculiar temptation. We're going to teach the word of God on this subject on three subtitles. Number one, perception and observations on temptation.
1: Perception
0: and observations on temptation. Number two, purpose and objective of the tempter. Number three, power to overcome temptation. Number one, perception and observations on temptation. James chapter 1 verse 14.
1: Jacob tatita fortun wi enepon mi te.
0: But every man is tempted when he is drawn away of his own lust and enticed.
1: Sigba me do kuro kuro ye kure pon we na ye gbon wa tuntun ton ti dali do yi.
0: Then when lust has conceived, it bringeth forth sin, and sin when it is finished bringeth forth death.
1: We nenu wa tuntun we do na mo ko eji yan do polo yan do we na ye ba sipo eji oku.
0: Temptation is the enticement of seduction of Satan or by his servants to lure man away into evil or sin.
1: Surely
0: Satan has been defeated. And all the temptations of the devil, they are weak. The smallest child of God can overcome temptation. Every believer can overcome temptation. Actually, what makes a temptation look powerful and irresistible?
1: It finds
0: inward desire. That's why it says in verse 14, when he is drawn away of his own lust. If that inward lust is weakened, if that inward magnet that is attracting the power of temptation is weakened, the passion and desire inside the man is weakened, temptation will not have any power. You see, when you are drawn away by that irresistible force, that's what makes temptation mighty and powerful and almost irresistible. Number one, if there is inward desire for prosperity, God wants to prosper some people. But if that prosperity becomes number one, your dream, your desire, your talk, everything you are thinking about in the day and in the night, if prosperity becomes a strong inward desire, then there will be that enticement to sin. Number two, pleasure. If pleasure is what you want by all means, and you are thinking about it, any party that you are finding out, you are investigating, any party this Saturday, any party Friday night, and you're not going for prayer meeting, you're not going for meeting of children of God, or you're looking for party, I'm looking for pleasure, it will become a temptation.
1: Number three, power.
0: If you're looking for power by all means, there are many kinds of power. There is magical power. And there is occultic power. And there is power, authority over people. If you are looking for power at all costs, you want to be in control, you want to be in charge, you will want to push down other people but so you can take their place, the strong inward desire for power will be a great pull in the temptation of the devil. Number four, progress or promotion.
1: If
0: you're looking for progress, by all means,
1: I
0: want promotion.
1: Please,
0: I got to this place of work. All the people are going beyond me. I should have reached this level by now.
1: And
0: you will want to do whatever it will take to make you get the promotion, the progress. Number 5, popularity. You want to be popular. You want to be a politician. You want them to vote for you. It may not be the politics of the state or the local government. It may be the politics of church. If you are looking for popularity, by all means, you will not be telling the truth.
1: You
0: be like Absalom. When you know somebody has gone to his coordinator, he has gone to the group coordinator, or he's gone to the brother that is coordinating our church, and then they have counseled him. But you will call them and say, what are they telling you? What are they telling you? You will want popularity by all means, even if you are going to deceive them like Absalom.
1: In a minute.
0: That is the inward desire, passion that leads a person into temptation. Number 6, possession. And the person, I want to grab, I want to have, I must have it, it must be my own. You want to dispossess other people so you can possess their possession. Like Ahab. He had his own vineyard. And he wanted the vineyard of Naboth. That kind of lifestyle, inward passion, desire, can lead a person to temptation. Number 7, preeminence. A person that wants to have preeminence, he will lock the door against other people. What other people can do, what the coordinators can do, what the zonal leaders can do, what this choir can do, he will want to be locking the gate against them. I should be the only one. Preeminence. In 3 John verse 9. 3 John verse 9. I wrote unto the church, but Diotrephes, who loveth to have the preeminence among them, receiveth us not. But if you say God's will be done, I'm not looking for anything, I'm not seeking for anything, God's will be done. Any opportunity, any privilege the Lord gives me, I'm all right with it. I will not run ahead of God. I'm staying here with God. Then temptation will not have power, will not have authority over
1: you.
0: In Genesis chapter 3 from verse 1. Genesis chapter 3, and we're looking at verse 1. Here we're told about the temptation that came to Eve. And you will see what made the temptation mighty and powerful. Genesis chapter 3, we're looking at verse 1. Now the serpent was more subtle than any beast of the field, which the Lord God had made. And he said unto the woman, yea, as God said, ye shall not eat of every tree of the garden.
1: And
0: the woman said unto the serpent, we may eat of the fruits of the trees of the garden. But of the fruit of the tree which is in the midst of the garden of God, God has said, ye shall not eat of it, neither shall ye touch it, lest ye die. And the serpent said unto the woman, ye shall not surely die. For God does know that in the day ye eat thereof, then your eyes shall be opened, and ye shall be as gods, knowing good and evil. To look sweet and attractive. And because Eve was thinking, if I do this, I'll become greater. I'll have more power. I'll have more popularity. I'll have more intelligence. I will be like God himself. You want to be as popular as the one on top. As powerful as the man on top. As preeminent as the one on top. The devil will use that bitch to draw you away into temptation. In verse 6, and when the woman saw that the tree was good for food. When the woman saw, if you close your gate, the devil will come in through that gate. The eyes are the gate through which all the information coming from the devil will go through and get to the heart. If you don't block your ear gate, the devil will come in. Because you know people of the world, those tempters, they come to pour it inside your ear, inside your ear, inside your ear. Our people tell us that if the ear does not hear something dirty, something bad, the heart will not think of anything corrupt.
1: That's
0: the reason why you need to close those eyes when the devil is coming, and you need to close those ears when the devil is coming. What God said was bad, Eve saw that now it is good. When the woman saw that the tree was good, God said, it's not good for you, it is bad, don't eat it, don't touch it, don't look at it. When you come over here and you have heard us, we have taught you, we have led you, we have revealed you, and we say it is bad, don't go there, don't do it, don't practice it. What we told you by the inspiration of the Lord here, that it is not good. Then the devil comes to talk to you over there in your house, over there in the market, over there in the office. And then what the Lord told us here is not good. You, like Eve, you begin to see that what was not good here is good over there. And when the woman saw that the tree was good for food, and that it was pleasant to the eyes, and a tree to be desired, that's the word, inward desire, inward desire. That's what makes temptation strong. And a tree to be desired to make one wise, she took of the fruit thereof, and did eat, and gave also to her husband with her, and he did eat. Be careful what you see. Be careful what you hear. Be careful what you speak. In Joshua chapter 7 verse 21. When I saw among the spoils, a goodly Babylonish garment, and 200 shekels of silver, and a wedge of gold of 50 shekels weight, then I coveted them and took them, and behold, they are hid in the earth in the midst of my tent, and the silver under it. Babylonish garment. I saw it. It's not good for an Israelite. It may be good for Babylonian. A person in Babylon is different from a person in Israel. What is good for Indians may not be good for Nigerians. You will see how some Indians dress. And you see how Americans dress. And you see how other people dress. Don't go to Babylon to borrow their dressing and bring it to Israel. What is good for those Babylonians outside there? What is good for those unbelievers outside there? What is good for the Egyptians outside there? It's not good for Israel. As a child of God, you will not see those Babylonish garments outside and then pick them up and say it is good. It's not good for you, it may be good for them. I saw, I coveted, I took. The problem that people have in 1 Kings chapter 21. Reading from verse 1. 1 Kings chapter 21 verse 1. And it came to pass after these things that Naboth the Jezreelite hired vineyard which was in Jezreel, had by the palace of Ahab the king of Samaria. And he spake to Naboth, saying, give me thy vineyard, that I may have it for a garden of herbs, because it is near unto my house, and I will give thee for it a better vineyard than it. Or if it seem good to thee, I will give thee the worth of it in money. Ahab saw the vineyard of Naboth, he wanted it. He had his own vineyard. And you don't need to look at the vineyard of another person. You have your own wife. There's no point looking at the wife of another person. You have your own business. There's no point looking at the business of another. You have your own work. There's no point looking at the work of another person. And you have your own money. Don't look at the money of others. You see the people that have their own wives at home, and their wives are good, and their wives are taking care of them. Their wives are doing the best they can do for them. But they will leave their wives at home, and then they will be looking for other women outside.
2: Amen.
0: And that was the thing that caused temptation for this Ahab. Be satisfied with what God has given you. Satisfied with your wife. Be satisfied with your business. Be satisfied with the privilege the Lord has given you. Thank God for what you have. Thank God for what other people have. Don't be covetous of what belongs to others. Micah chapter 2 verse 1. Woe to them that devise iniquity and work evil upon their beds. When the morning is light, they practice it because it is in the power of their hands. There are people that are not sleeping well at night. In the night, instead of sleeping, they'll be walking out evil. What they have seen during the day, what they have been looking at during the day, what they have been thinking of during the day, they'll be strategizing, they'll be planning when I wake up, when I get to the office. That's the thing they have been telling me. I've been saying, no, I'm a Christian. No, I'm a child of God. I'm going to reconsider it now. I will tell my boss, you need my body. Okay, I give you my body so I can have the promotion. They are thinking about teaching tonight. When they get to the office during the day, they say, Master, that thing you are talking about, are you still interested? All right. I was saying no, but I have seen my foolishness, so I don't care anymore now. I don't worry anymore now. Now, you yield to temptation because you were thinking about it in the night. So, the Lord is telling us that we avoid temptation. In 1 Timothy chapter 6, 1 Timothy chapter 6, I'm reading from verse 9. But they that will be rich fall into temptation and a snare, and into many foolish and hurtful lusts, which drown men in destruction and perdition. The people that want riches, wealth, now, by all means, you will get into fraudulent business. You'll get into 419. You will get into money doubling. And you will get into trouble. Because that strong desire, I want it now. I must finish building this house this year. I must buy that car this year. I must have that thing this year. I must get my own before this year runs out. Whatever I will do, I will get it. You'll get into temptation. Verse 9, they that will be rich fall into temptation and a snare, and into many foolish and hurtful lusts, which drown men in destruction and perdition. If you are not careful, because you are teaching in a school and they are saying that if you don't have a degree now, they will send you away. The state government will not reckon with you anymore. Then you go to this thing they call evening classes. And then they say, we're going to contribute money so that when we're going to take the exam, as the mediators, they're like this, they will be writing it on the board, will be copying, and then they say, Christian, come and join us. You say, well, what can I do now? Because the Lagos state government said, if you don't have certificate, they will just drive you away. And then you join them. Because you want to keep that job by all means, whether by crook or by whatever it is, that's why you fall into a temptation.
1: Do
0: For the love of money is the root of all evil, which while some coveted after, they have erred from the faith and pierced themselves through with many
1: sorrows.
0: We shall overcome in Jesus' name. Point number two. Purpose and objective of the tempter. Why is the devil trying so hard and running after believers and bringing temptation their
1: way?
0: He must not be ignorant of the purpose of the enemy. We must not be ignorant of the wiles and the strategies of the devil, the tempter. In 2 Corinthians chapter 2 verse 11, lest Satan should get an advantage of us, for we are not ignorant of his devices. How many times have some people come to you? And they come in such a nice way.
1: But you know what I mean, that way.
0: And they look so nice and they are smiling.
1: But you know what I mean.
0: And they say how much they love you.
1: But you know what I mean.
0: And they have been watching you, that you are a serious, sober person. And as they flatter you, you give up your defense. And then they say that we have been thinking about it. This business that we want to do, we trust you because you are a Christian. We don't want you, and they're not just any Christian, the deeper life Christian. We know them. That's why we have come to you. They know that you have made some profit and you have some money with you. And they want to get everything away from you, but the way they flatter you, and the way they talk, and the way they present everything to you. And they say that they want us to be able to register this thing. If we register it, we will go to church, only we are not deeper life. But we cannot talk to members of our own church because we don't trust many of them. They don't believe holiness and sanctification. But even though we don't go to deeper life, but we believe the word of God. Only that we are not in deeper life, but that's why we are calling you now, so we can join together and we can put our capital together, because there is money in this thing. Without prayer, without counseling, you just take all your money and say, okay, we'll bring it together. By the way, what is the profit in this thing? You are talking about profit.
1: One year,
0: everything will come out like this. You'll be surprised. You are in money already. All your capital you give to them. Because you did not know the strategies and the plans and the wars and the devices of the tempter. God will deliver. I said God will deliver. In 2 Corinthians chapter 11 verse
1: 3.
0: But I fear lest by any means, this as a serpent beguiled, deceived Eve through a subtlety, so your minds should be corrupted from the simplicity that is in Christ. All that the devil is trying to do is so that your mind will be corrupted. He wants to defile your mind, make your mind dirty. He wants to make you a captive. In 2 Timothy chapter 2 verse
1: 20
0: says, and that they may recover themselves out of the snare of the devil who are taken captive by him at his will. He wants captives, he wants slaves. That's why he's doing all that he's doing. He will not get any slave from our church. He will not make you a slave in Jesus' name. In 1 Peter chapter 5 verse 8.
1: 1
0: Peter chapter 5 verse 8. Be sober, be vigilant, because your adversary the devil as a roaring lion walketh about seeking whom he may devour. The devil is an enemy. You see, he was so clever, so cunning, he deceived one third of the angels of God. There are millions and myriads of holy angels. And the devil was so cunning, was so clever, was so subtle. And he went to one third of these angels. And he was able to brainwash them, able to deceive them, able to turn them away from the Heavenly Father. And eventually he destroyed their holy nature. Those holy angels became demons, they became evil spirits because he drew them away. And now he has drawn them away to damnation and eternal doom. He's an enemy, he's not a lover. You see, there are times when you will not understand. You are coming from your place, from your house, you are coming to the church. As we are coming to the church, you see some fellowship or assembly or whatever they call them, you see them on the way. And then the devil begins to whisper in your ear,
1: are
0: you going to go all that long journey?
1: Why
0: are you going to Bagada? You are going to that long distance.
1: About
0: this one by the side here. That's not good. How do you know it is not good when you have not entered there? deeper life. It's only deeper life. This one there. If you enter, then you will know whether it is good or whether it is bad. Now, as you are going back home today, you have your house where you are living. And there are houses on the road that you will see. Are you going to enter another person's house without getting to your house? Answer me.
1: No. Lala,
0: this is your church. I said this is your church. Babylonians have their church. And Egyptians have their churches. And the Syrians have their churches. And the psychedelic people have their churches. And worldly people have their churches. And the dancers have their churches. They have their own church and you have your own church. As you are coming from your house, and you are coming to your own church, the enemy will be whispering it in your ear. Will be saying, church is church. Why don't you branch over here? You say, no, I cannot branch in another person's house. That's their own church. I'm going to my own church. What if we came here this morning?
1: And
0: you came, as you sat down, as you are looking for me,
1: You didn't
0: see me.
1: Baba mommy.
0: And then they were looking for me, all the security people. And eventually they found me in one of these other places. And then they came to give you information. They said that, Pastor, not that he didn't go to church. Pastor went to church, but he went to another church. He left his own church and went to another one. Branch by the wayside. Not branch by the wayside. Praise the Lord. When you are coming, you will not go astray. You will go where God has brought you. God has brought you here. Nobody will take your place in Jesus' name. So that's how Satan deceived all those people and he destroyed them. He is an enemy, but he will not prevail over us. Satan's purpose in bringing temptation away is to deceive us.
1: Is
0: to draw us away. Is to destroy our lives. And is to eventually damn our souls in hell fire eternally. Being tempted is not a sin.
1: But
0: yielding to that temptation is sin. And it is yielding that leads to backsliding. That will lead to punishment and eternal suffering. We come to point number 3. Power to overcome temptation. Power to overcome temptation. In Ephesians chapter 6 verse 10. Ephesians chapter 6 verse 10. Chapter 6 verse 10, it says, finally, my brethren, be strong in the Lord and in the power of his
1: might.
0: Put on the whole armor of God that he may be able to stand against the wiles of the devil. We wrestle not against flesh and blood, but against principalities and against powers, against the rulers of the darkness of this world and against spiritual wickedness in high places. We have taken to you the whole armor of God that ye may be able to withstand in the evil day, and having done all to stand. Stand therefore, having your loins girt about with truth, and having on the breastplate of righteousness. Assured of the preparation of the gospel of peace. Above all, taking the shield of faith where we shall be able to quench all the fiery darts of the wicked. We can quench all the fiery darts of the wicked. We can overcome every strategy of the enemy. We can overcome every temptation. We can be victorious. We can be more than a conqueror. Because that's the word of God. And take the helmet of salvation and the sword of the Spirit, which is the word of God. Praying always with all prayer and supplication in the Spirit, and watching thereunto with all perseverance and supplication for all
1: sins.
0: The Lord has given all the armor. All that we need to do now is to take it on, and we shall overcome. In 2 Corinthians chapter 10 verse 4. For the weapons of our warfare are not carnal but mighty.
1: What
0: you have is mighty. The grace of God. The word of God. The power of the Spirit. The promises of the Lord. The presence of Christ with us. The weapons we have to conquer, to overcome the temptations of the devil, they are mighty. For the weapons of our warfare are not carnal but mighty through God to the pulling down of strongholds. Imaginations and every high sin that exalted itself against the knowledge of God, and bringing into captivity every thought to the obedience of Christ. If we will take on that armor, if we will wield and make use of that weapon of our warfare, there is no temptation that can defeat or destroy your life. James chapter 4 verse 7. James chapter 4 verse 7. Submit yourselves therefore to God. Resist the devil and he will flee from you. That is how to overcome the devil. How to overcome every temptation. Resist every temptation. Reject every offer the devil is trying to give you. Everybody is trying to say, if you yield to this, if you surrender to this, if you give in to this, this is the profit, this is what you are going to have. Reject every offer of the devil. Refuse every invitation from the tempter. Sister, you know that man is a tempter and he is inviting you. You resist, you reject, you refuse that invitation. Young man, you know they want you to marry unbeliever. Be not unequally yoked together with unbelievers. And you know the invitation they're trying to give you from the village, from home, from the state, is so that they can tie your hand and tie your leg and then make you to marry that unbeliever. Refuse that invitation. You resist, you reject, and you refuse. You renounce. If there are some habits, evil habits you have been yielding to in the past, now you repent of all those things, and then if the devil is still coming and but you did this before now, are you pretending that you don't understand what I'm trying to tell you to do? Were we not doing it before together? You say, yes, in the past when I was careless, that's when I agreed with you, but now I renounce every evil habit. I'm not going to do that again. If the person that is trying to bring you into a temptation is a member of the church, you report, you resist, you reject, you refuse, you renounce, you report that person that is trying to bring you into sin. Then you recall, you remember the word of God you have been learning here. Recall, remember the word of God, the promise of God, the warning of God, the commandments of God that you should not give yourself to temptation. Then you recite the word of God. You tell the devil, it is written, it is written. I will not do that thing. I've made up my mind. I'm following the Lord. You recite the word of God and use that sword of the Spirit, the word of God, to drive away the enemy. Then you rely on the strength of the Lord to carry you through. You rely on the promise of God. You rely on the presence of God. You rely on this eternal support. Underneath you are the everlasting arms. Rely on the Lord by faith. And then you reckon yourself a victor. You reckon that you are dead to sin. You are alive unto God. And the devil will not be able to pull you into temptations anymore. And as the Lord gives you the victory, you rejoice in the Lord. Greater is he that is in me than he that is in the world. And you are singing and praising the Lord and rejoicing. You rejoice.

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1: Wherewith thou shalt a young man cleanse his way? By taking heed thereto according to thy word. With my whole heart have I sought thee, O let me not wander from thy commandments. Thy word have I hid in mine heart, that I might not sin against thee. That's the secret of overcoming. Therefore, I esteem all thy precepts concerning all things to be right. I hate every false way. That's why you are going to have the victory.
0: Proverbs
1: chapter 4, I'm reading from verse 23. Keep thy heart with all diligence, for out of it are the issues of life. Keep your heart. Keep your eyes. Keep your ears. Keep your mouth. Keep your hand. Keep your feet. Keep yourself away from temptation.
0: Let
1: thine eyes look right on, and let thine eyelids look straight before thee. Ponder the path of thy feet, and let all thy ways be established. Turn not to the right, turn not to the left. Remove thy foot from evil. Let me show you one man that took all these warnings and exhortations serious and was able to overcome temptation. In Genesis chapter 39,
0: verse 7,
1: and it came to pass after these things that his master's wife cast her eyes upon Joseph, and she said, lie with me. And
0: Joseph
1: but he refused. Remember that he sought to overcome. But he refused and said unto his master's wife, behold, my master wotteth not, knoweth not, what is with me in the house, and he has committed all that he has to my hand. There is no greater in this house than I. Neither has he kept back anything from me but thee, because thou art his wife. How then can I do this great wickedness and sin against God? And it came to pass that as she spake to Joseph day by day, the devil is never tired. Potiphar's wife was not tired. Delilah was not tired. Jezebel was not tired. Wanting to bring temptation to the people of God, the tempters and the temptresses are never tired. If the devil was not tired, and Potiphar's wife was not tired, Joseph also said, I'm not going to be tired. I have said no, I'll keep on saying no. If the devil is not tired, you must not be tired. The devil is looking at you. You will get tired first. Because day by day, week after week, month after month, the devil will be bringing the temptation. And then if you are a real Christian, if you are a real child of the kingdom, if you are truly born again, if the nature of Christ is in you, If you have made covenant with

0: with heaven. You will look at the devil, at the tempter, face to face. Say, devil, look at me here. You are not tired. I will not be tired. I will not be tired before the devil. I will not be tired before anybody that is trying to bring temptation my way. You are not tired. I will not be tired in refusing and resisting temptation. As the woman was every day by day, but it says that he hearkened not unto her to lie by her or to be with her. Why did Samson fall? Because he was tired. Delilah was bringing temptation. Eventually, Samson became tired and said, okay, please, leave me alone. If you want to know the source of my power, here it is. The moment he was tired, he yielded, he was defeated. But Joseph, she could not overcome Joseph. Because Joseph was not tired. In verse 11. And it came to pass about this time that Joseph went into the house to do his business. And there was none of the men of the house there with him. Caught him by the garment, saying, lie with me. And he left his garment in her hand and fled and got him out. Your soul or your garment? Your salvation or your garment? Heaven or your garment? Which one will they take? If you want to take the garment, take the garment. I'm going to keep my soul. Take the garment. You will not take heaven away from me. Take the garment, you'll not take eternal life with me. If they want to take the money, now, I will not lose my salvation. If they want to take promotion, I will not lose my salvation. They want to take all the things of the world away from you. God will give you another garment. God will give you another job. God will give you another thing. Let them take what they want to take. This salvation, we will keep it to the end in Jesus' name. If you are making up your mind, they will not take your salvation. You are making up your mind, they will not take heaven away from you. You are making up your mind, they will not take eternal life away from you. You are making up your mind that this glorious privilege the Lord has given you to be a child of God and to be a leader, a worker in this place, the devil will not take it away from you through temptation. You will rise up and talk to the Lord. Lord, they may take the garment, but not my salvation. They may take the job, but not my salvation. They may take the money, but not my salvation. They may take material things, but not my salvation. The salvation, I will keep my salvation till the very end. You are determined. They are not tired, you will not be tired. They are not weary, you will not be weary. They keep on bringing temptation. You will not be tired, you keep on resisting them. You keep on rejecting their offer. You keep on refusing their invitation. You keep on renouncing every evil.
1: and you keep on recalling the word of God. You keep on remembering the word of God. You keep on reciting the word of God. And you keep on relying by faith on the Lord. And you keep on reckoning it that you are more than a victory. And you keep on rejoicing in the Lord. You are going to be an overcomer. The devil will not make you fall. The devil will not trip you and attract you to do evil, to fall to temptation. If you are not born again, you give your life to the Lord and become born again. Don't let the devil destroy you with his temptation. You say, oh Lord, you know you are a backslider. You know you are a sinner.
0: But
1: this day you are coming to the Lord. This day you are giving your life to the Lord. This day you are telling the Lord, I give myself to you afresh. If you fell to temptation in the past, if you
0: are
1: falling to temptation in your house, if you have yielded to temptation in your office, if you have yielded to temptation in the market, if you have lost the joy of salvation, if you have lost your victory, if you have lost the standing of the believer,
0: tell
1: the Lord, I am sorry. You will tell the Lord, I repent. You will tell the Lord, I'm coming back home. You will tell the Lord to forgive you. You will tell the Lord to change your life. You'll tell the Lord to bring a new victory to your life now. Then you make a covenant with the Lord. You make a covenant with the Lord. I will not go back anymore. I will not go back anymore. I will not fall anymore. I will not yield anymore. I will not be tired anymore. If the devil is trying to bring temptation, he's not tired, I will not be tired. If the devil is trying to double cross my way to make me fall, I will not be tired, I will stand. Tell the Lord to wash over the blood of Jesus. To cleanse you.
0: And
1: to wash you.
0: And
1: to purify you. And to strengthen you in the inner man. That you will not fall, you will not yield to temptation. Remember, if they want to take your garment, leave it to them. God will provide another garment. Don't give them your body. Don't give them your life. Don't commit fornication, adultery with them. Don't steal with them. Don't go into fraud with them. Make up your mind, you are not going to worship idol with them. You are a child of God. Live like a child of God. And let the strength of the Lord and the power of the Lord keep you to the very end. Be faithful, the Lord will give you sufficient grace to stand.

0: In Jesus' name we pray.
1: To Jesus, come and
0: Father, we thank you very much at this time. We bless your name because you have lifted us up to in heavenly places.
1: And
0: we are not coming down from the high place. You have made us sit. We're not coming down to the level of the people of the world. We're going to remain as high as you have placed us in Jesus' name. And we pray, Lord, as we retain our position in the Lord, the power, the productivity in ministry, everything that you have ordained for every one of us, we shall have in Jesus' name. And I pray, Lord, you bless your people today. And you prepare us for the ministry ahead, so that, Lord, we'll do great, wonderful exploits for you in all our ministries in Jesus'
1: name.
0: We thank you because we know you have answered.
1: In
0: Jesus' name we pray.
1: To Jesus, you come, me or that.
0: Give me a victorious amen.
1: Namini cha wagbata.
0: God bless you. Give me a good amen again.
1: You donami me namini cha dokodoga.
0: We're talking about our power and our position in Christ.
1: Mito da dogbon, ugla miton, bro. Ote miton to Christmas.
0: Our power and position in Christ. To such ways, it says our, not his power, but our power. When God gives you a brain, it comes from him, but it becomes yours. That's your brain.
1: When I
0: When God gives you hands, it came from God, but that's your hand, it's yours.
1: When as we are now
0: when God gives you a mind to think, although it came from him, it has become yours.
1: When as we are now in Linland,
0: and when God gives you salvation, yes, salvation is of the Lord. That salvation has become yours. It is your salvation. And when God gives you a position, yes, it came from him. It becomes your position.
1: When as you now otin, mo e to so de sigba we na
0: when God gives you power, yes, it belongs to God, but it becomes yours and it is given unto you.
1: When as you are now, more to the Shiba, when it is
0: our position and our power in Christ. It tells us in Ephesians chapter 2, reading in verse
1: 6.
0: And has raised us up together and made us sit together in heavenly places in Christ Jesus. This alone talks about your place. Your position. Your privilege. And the peculiarity of who you are. And it talks about your power, what you can do. And Look at this. He has raised us up. When did he do that? When he rose from the dead. You know the story. Jesus went to the cross. Before he went to the cross, there have been many people that called upon the Lord. Moses called upon the Lord. Joshua called upon the Lord. And also Daniel called upon the Lord. But understand, they were calling upon the Lord on the basis of the promises they had in the old covenant. Think about this. Any minister of God, any man of God, any child of God will always relate to God according to God's dealing with him. According to the dealing of God with other people. Abraham, how do you deal with God? I deal with God on the basis of the Abrahamic covenant.
1: Abraham,
0: Moses, how do you deal with God? Do you deal with God like Aaron deals with God? Like the seven elders deal with God? Like the Israelites deal with God? And Moses said, no.
1: Moses, now we are no yin wa hajikwe wedo, now we wado poshi wepo, ben wado poshi wepo kede, alo no wado ya, kede meho ya no wado kede meho, ukanwe, kande kbende no wado ya.
0: Did he follow me to the mountain top? I didn't see the sight I saw. And he didn't hear the word I heard. They did not see the back part of the Lord as I saw. And it wasn't given to them, I speak mouth to mouth unto my servant Moses. No, when I relate with God, I don't relate with God on the basis of how Aaron relates with God. David, how do you relate to God? Well, just in a personal way. What do you mean? Well, a king came before me.
1: David,
0: and that king, there was a way he related with God. It was always like a third party relationship. If anything was to be told Saul, God will tell Samuel, Samuel will tell Saul.
1: That's
0: how God related with Saul. He's the one that can anoint my head himself. It doesn't even go through the agency or instrumentality of an angel. And he anoints my head, my cup is running over. And you know, what Saul was not sure of, I'm sure of, because I deal with the Lord directly. Surely now, goodness and mercy will follow me all through the days of my life, and there's something I can tell you now, and I will dwell in the house of the Lord forever. When you understand your position in Christ, everything will change. Your life will change. Your ministry will change. Answers to prayer will change. You will never be the same again. You will pray with more simplicity. You will pray with more assurance. You will pray with more certainty. You will pray with miracles attending your prayer in Jesus' name. Those of you from faraway countries. Suppose you wanted to get something from me. And then you sent the message and you said, Pastor, I need this. And then I replied to you and I say, yes, it's coming. And then we send it from here. And it travels and travels and travels and travels. And it takes some days and some weeks to get to you.
1: But
0: eventually you get it. And every time you want to get, that is how you get it. It takes some time. And then here you are not far away. And you have a chance, and I call you and I say, you are moderating today. Oh, you say me? I say yes.
1: But I want to feed the demand. You are not going to take me, but
0: moderators, where do they sit? You sit with me here.
1: And while you sit with me here
0: and everybody is quiet and they are doing their good things, and then you say, Pastor, am I allowed to talk? I say, of course you are allowed to talk.
1: But I'm
0: asking for something. When can I have it? I say, now we're seated together on the platform here. It is yours immediately.
1: But I don't
0: you see the difference between the position where Daniel was and where you are?
1: Daniel,
0: did you ever understand what Jesus said of all that were born of women? The greatest is John. John the Baptist. But I tell you that the least in the kingdom of God is greater than, tell me, than John.
1: John Baptist,
0: how is that? Well, Daniel did not see Jesus Christ directly.
1: Now, anyway, Daniel,
0: if he had any question to ask, he will go on his knees and then he'll talk to heaven.
1: And
0: then eventually, after some days, after some weeks, the answer will come.
1: John,
0: if he had any question, go and ask him. It's now in Capernaum. It's now in Nazareth. It's not far away.
1: Are
0: you the one to come? Or should we expect another? Bring me an answer quickly. And the answer came that same day.
1: You have made a job.
0: Because he could see what Daniel could not see. So he was greater. He saw the fulfillment that Daniel and Abraham and Moses and Joshua and Elijah and the rest of them could not see. Of all that was born of women, that are born of women, John is the greatest. But he died before Jesus went to the cross. He died before the resurrection. He died before Jesus said, it is finished. And therefore, the least in the kingdom of God now is greater than John the Baptist.
1: Ene utu pa vikpete tu aholu juya tu me dimfie ekloga John Baptist.
0: Because we can see what he has not seen.
1: Na Mr. Gambo nwe ewa bamo.
0: We can taste what he has not tasted.
1: Mr. Gambo nwe ewa mako dakpo.
0: And we can partake of what he has not partaken of. Ours is a victory in Jesus' name.
1: Niule so gan tindo mimato nwe me ewa matindo mimate mitowe awangbato in Jesus' name.
0: Your position and your power in Christ.
1: The
0: 3 points. Number one, our position in Christ. Number two, our power in Christ. Number three, our possession through Christ. Number one, our position in Christ.
1: It
0: tells us in 2 Corinthians chapter 5 verse 17. Therefore, if any man be in Christ, he is what? A new creature. Do
1: the
0: old creature was a failure. I'm a new creature. I'm not a failure, I'm a success.
1: I'm
0: not an old creature. I am a new creature, established and settled in the Lord. The old creature was always afraid. Watch out. Old creatures afraid of the devil. Afraid of demons. Afraid of witches. Afraid of wizards. Afraid of dream. Afraid of the night. Afraid of the stars. Afraid of the sun. Afraid of the moon. Afraid of the cat. Afraid of mosquito. Afraid of rats.
1: Not a budina jaka.
0: Afraid of men.
1: Not a budina sunum.
0: Afraid of women.
1: Not a budina yonle.
0: Afraid of children.
1: Not a budina yakpala.
0: Afraid of familiar spirit.
1: Not a budina bigbamawela.
0: Afraid of not familiar spirit.
1: Not a budina
0: familiar spirit. Afraid every time.
1: Not a budina bigbamata bigbamawela. Buo wela tonu.
0: The new creature has not been given a spirit of fear.
1: Moa yemak na bigbam buton media yola.
0: But has been given the spirit of power and of love and of a sound mind. I am a new creature. Which one are you? Just check up. Once you have received Christ as your personal savior, and you are in Christ.
1: Are you
0: in Satan? I said, are you possessed by Satan? Has Satan swallowed you up? Are you a property of Satan? Are you a child of Satan? Are you a minister of Satan? Who do you belong to? If any man, if any woman, if any minister be in Christ, he is a new creature. When new creatures pray, Almighty God listens. And when the new creature stands and is standing on the promises, he cannot fall. Implanted in the new creature, that new creature, even when you are alone, all by yourself, the Lord will stand by you.
1: Amen.
2: You will not fall. You will not fail. And nothing negative will harass your life in Jesus' name. Old things are passed away. You know, when we say old things are passed away, it has a lot of implications and ramifications. At the stage of salvation, all things are passed away. Those old things, old habits, iniquity, sin, and all that. That's not the end. And then when you are sanctified, there is another old thing that passes away. The old nature, the Adamic nature, the old man. And then when you are baptized in the Holy Ghost, see, you have three circles. You have a circle here, big circle. You have a smaller circle inside. Then you still have a smaller circle inside. Then you still have a smaller, smaller, smaller circle inside. Now, I've described for you about five circles. The biggest circle. Let's take that as number one. And the next circle, let's take that as number two. When you are in between second circle and the fourth circle, you're inside.
1: When a tito kuloboto titakwa wetokpo dimetivi atito cheche yeto atito yeme.
2: And the person that is in between the third circle and the second circle is inside.
1: Amo metido eyo o kuloboto titakwa wetokpo ema etito.
2: And the one in between the fourth circle and the third circle is also inside. When you are saved, you are inside the large circle, but you are still outside. The next circle. Then you are sanctified. Then you are now inside, but you are still outside the third circle.
1: More they are learning with the fear. I want to home and home shiba. I want to bona at total.
2: You are baptized in the Holy Ghost. Now you are inside properly, but you are still outside the fourth circle.
1: Shiba, when I am baptized with the Bible, the fear. I think the home.
2: Then you come into the inner circle at the very center, and now you are really, really inside.
1: More detail, our wa so, home, eyo, Kulobotor, lot of detail, our tito, home,
2: and if any man be in Christ, really inside, all things are passed away.
1: But eh, mende, what ito? Kola me, what ito? Christ me difie, et ito, homen, bonbo teme, wole, podi,
2: we're not talking about sin anymore now. We're not talking about self anymore now. We're talking about the old weakness. And the old timidity. And the old powerlessness. And the old prayerlessness. And the old lukewarmness. Somebody can be saved, and yet, you know, it's still dragging his feet. And there are some things to say, this fellow is saved. I wish some things were passed away again in his life. And this fellow is sanctified, but when it comes to evangelism and soul winning and confronting people, I wish that something will pass away from his life.
1: And
2: then this fellow is baptized in the Holy Ghost, but when it comes to having the dedication, consecration, commitment of a missionary and a fiery minister like Elijah, you know it's not exactly like that. I wish that this fellow will be inside, and something will pass away again from his life. And in days, whatever remains to pass out, to get out of your life, it will get out in Jesus' name.
1: It
2: says, all things are passed away, and behold, all things, everybody say all things. Say that again.
1: When
2: you say it, think about it, say it again. All things are become new. Yes, it's true. All things are become new. I don't steal anymore. Who is talking about that one? I don't commit adultery anymore. We're not talking about that one. My dressing has become new. We're not talking about that. And then even, you know, everything has become new. We're talking about how about your way of thinking. Has that become new? A little wind is blowing. What's your thinking? If I'm not careful, I will catch cold. That's your thought pattern, your thought life, as it become new.
1: They
2: are casting out a devil somewhere, and I say, in the name of Jesus, come out. I don't stay where they do something like that, because I don't want that devil to jump out and jump into me.
1: What kind of thinking
2: is that? Your thinking has not become new. How can the devil deliberately jump into fire? Don't you know that for every child of God, especially for every minister of God, Almighty God says, I will be a wall of fire around
1: you.
2: And I will be the glory within you. The devil is not that stupid. They are very much afraid. That's why they cannot come into me. I said they cannot come into me. Do you have a devil? Do you have a demon? They are ministers, they are preachers, they are saved, they are sanctified, they are filled with the Holy Ghost. And then they will go to the prayer warriors, they will say, brethren, I really need something. There is a devil inside here. You must cast it out before I go. You have a devil? I said you have a devil? Do you have a demon? Old things are passed away, and all things have become
1: new.
2: If you say it, you have it. If you confess it, you possess it. Because that is the position and the privilege of a real child of God. In Colossians chapter 1, verse 13, who has delivered us from what? From the power of darkness.
0: Look up here. When Jesus was in his earthly ministry, and you know what he did? He healed the sick, he cast out devils. When is it that Peter went to Christ to cast out devils from him? Or John? Or James? Or Andrew? Or Matthew? When did they go for their deliverances? Never. They came to Christ. Even before the cross. And the moment they came to Christ, they belonged to Christ. And they were free. Free indeed. From the devil, from Satan, from demons, from evil spirits, from familiar spirits. The people in Acts chapter 2. And the day that gladly received his word were baptized. And the same day, they were added unto them about how many souls? 3,000
1: souls.
0: Where did they go for their deliverance? 3,000 people. Will there not be at least 10 of them, at least 15 of them, at least 50, 100 out of 3,000 that you need to cast out devils from? No. You come into Christ. You become a new creature in Christ. And he has delivered us with that salvation. He gives us also a position that the devil cannot toy with. And he delivers us from the power of darkness, and he has translated us into the kingdom of his dear son. Now when you are translated into the kingdom of his dear son, witches don't have authority in that kingdom. Evil spirits don't have authority in that kingdom. Thank God we have been translated. And we're not where we used to be. You claim your position and you claim your power, and everything will become totally different in your life in Jesus' name. I go to point number 2, our power in Christ. It tells us in Ephesians chapter 3. I'm reading verse 20. Now, unto him that is able to do exceeding abundantly above all that we ask or think, according to the power that worketh in us. If we're children of God, we're not strangers to the power of God. That power is working in us already. You know, it's like if you're sick, for example, and the doctor gives you a particular pill. You may not feel that there's any difference. You say, doctor, the pill you gave me 2 minutes ago, I thought it would have worked. My temperature is still the same. He says, don't worry. That thing is working already. They have trained us. They make us to understand. When you swallow it like that, it's working already. And in a few minutes, in a few hours, everything will be alright, because that thing you are taking is working. There is a power that worketh
2: in us.
1: Edo ajetu kablo mo ye kun mi loni de akoze mu ne boko nu mi boko ze mi do mo amo e ko da so ato ye me amo e ko da so ajetu kablo to ka yo pere ko ti ana mo so wa eto edo ku won le tin e to so ato mi me mi u le me
2: remember next time when it appears difficulties are near
1: free to whatever when a title I will see another so out here
2: and the difficulties are terrible and the problems appear unbearable
1: but I will see another yes ye gbe so mo to ka title we ma so ka
2: he remember while that looks like it's happening on the surface there is a power that works in us
1: I'm a flimo the when I tell you no call to eh I'll fear
2: and according to that power that works in us with divine ability
1: here
2: he tells us unto him that is able to do exceeding abundantly above all that we ask or think according to the power that worketh in us.
1: Edo, kadi ewa iso gawa wu ehe mitolile. Kadi uran heto azowato miulame.
2: 2 Timothy chapter 1, reading from verse 6.
1: Timothy aweta utatita yaso afo chilopo.
2: Wherefore, I put you in remembrance.
1: Na eheto, nyet na fliwe.
2: Ah, there's something here. Why is it that Timothy appeared timid, appeared weak? Because he was forgetting something.
1: Amo, flimo, eta tu es Timothy wa ime etadio. Eno di bubo na to sisa zapo na budi. 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Tome.
2: See, many of us, when we see a brother, he's weak.
1: Amo, susumita na mimo meme sundebo.
2: We see a sister, she's down.
1: We think
2: the thing to do at this time, pray for brother so-and-so. Pray for sister so-and-so. Maybe all that fellow needs is just to remind him, remind her of what she possesses and she doesn't remember, she doesn't know, this is my heritage.
1: We see the thing to do. We jamini done wedo mi dano free nunde wano free do etindo nunde e ma nyuendo e mitindo ba mi nano free
2: remind them
1: free ye
2: you are in Christ
1: do ati do Christmas
2: all things are possible
1: nule po mi basi
2: and the Lord with his power in through the Holy Ghost is working in you
1: bro kuno do gbon kuno gbigba we ton ton dali eto azato mi
2: yeme therefore I put you to remembrance that thou stir up the gift of God.
1: Na eto nye na fliwe do ye ni ze ni na si ku eto etito ko to me bon alodo meji to da daga eto to
2: atwa it varies from person to person
1: amo eno yihra o medeja o medeji
2: some people stop the gift of God that is in you some people to stop the gift in them will just begin to talk to themselves talking the promises of God.
1: Amo, na mede when ado ze nuri na sikuya eto etito yeme na do ze daga sigba na mede le na do ze pa gbe jeto na do fle pa gbe jure eto le e bra to pa gbe jeto le vodo
2: na ile le just begin to say the Lord is my shepherd.
1: Bo anakeri do oklo e le gbo to che
2: and they will emphasize all the personal pronouns they see.
1: Bo ya no do ho gbe eto ho do ho gbe
2: no za na mede po pronouns they come across in the references they are quoting.
1: To we for eto hia
2: and by the time they do that for 5 minutes and 10 minutes, they're stirred up. Other people, what they will do is just to sing. And as they sing the promises of the Lord, and they sing, you know, the normal singing. The normal singing, you just pick your songbook, standing on the promises to sing. Sweet is the promise you sing. As you sing through and you sing and you repeat and repeat and repeat, you stir up the power of God within you. Other people, they just open the scriptures. The Psalms in particular, and they go from Psalm 1.
0: And then they go to Psalm 27. And then they go to Psalm 37. And then they go to Psalm 46. And then they go to Psalm 63. And then they go to Psalm 91. And then they go to Psalm 103. And then they go to Psalm 119. And then they go to Psalm 145. And as they read, they just read the Psalms after the other. Before you know what is happening, the gift of God in them is stirred up already. Whichever one is your method, whichever one works for you, stir up the gift of God which is in you by the putting on of my hands. It's difficult to pass through some of these verses without telling you. Paul the Apostle said, Timothy, what am I saying?
1: Paul Apostle Timothy,
0: weakness, timidity, fear, I have the assurance. Anybody I lay my hands upon, timidity will not remain there. Fear will not remain there. For God has not given us the spirit of fear, but of what? Of power, and of love, and of a sound mind. We have power. I said we have power. Luke chapter 10. In Luke chapter 10, verse 19. Behold, I give unto you power to do what? Why do some people say, Pastor, you need to pray for me? Because there's a serpent spirit walking all over my body. The power he gave you is to make you walk, tread, march on serpents and scorpions. And over how much power? All the power of the enemy. Whatever location you are ministering, I've given you power over all the power of the enemy. And nothing shall by any means hurt you. Give me a good amen there. Number 3, our possession in Christ. Thank God I have something. I said, thank God I have something. Do you have anything? Have you got anything from the Lord Jesus Christ? Have you got faith since you started in this race, this journey from here to heaven? Did Jesus give you faith?
1: So when you go back, beg you so feeling another jaw, man. Beg Jesus, echo now you say,
0: tell me out loud. You must have got it. How could you get saved without having faith? He gave you something. How could you have gotten sanctified without having faith? He gave you something. How could you have been filled with the Holy Ghost without having faith? He gave you something. How could you have received your healing? That other time, you remember, without having faith, he gave you something. And then how could you have ministered to the people in need without having faith? He gave you something. Now, when you go about, don't go about and see, I'm unfortunate. I don't have anything.
2: All these messages they are giving, they encourage me for a moment of time, but I wish I had something. My brother, you have it. Just understand, you have it, and it is yours in Jesus' name. And there are times you don't feel what you have. And you have to sometimes pinch yourself and ask yourself, do I have this or that? For example, since I've been talking now, since we started this message, you didn't feel the weight of your brain. Your brain? Do you feel it? Did you just become conscious that, do I have eyes at all? You're not even thinking of that. You have eyes. Yes, but you see. But you don't even think about it. As we talk and you are hearing everything, and sometimes it's even too loud for you, and you are saying, I hear everything, but you are not conscious that you have ears. It's only when something is scratching you, then you touch it and scratch it, then you just become conscious that the ears are still there. They have not been cut off since last night that you slept. They are still there. Touch it now.

0: Eh tari we na mi gbe to we wa mi bo ma nyo onu e mi ko tin do
1: de tin do. And the exam was coming.
0: But you know, take point exam ja.
1: And you know, once in a while some of us you become afraid. You even wanted them to postpone the exam. It's as if I do not have enough knowledge. I don't know how I'm going to get through.
0: But we did not su mi to la mi no to budi a pe mo gbomo si asan lo. Exam si asan do nu ko exam asan do nu ko pe debo. But ma nyo onu e mi ko tin do.
1: And yet you have the knowledge.
0: Mo e atin do onu e lo.
1: And you have the material for this distinction inside you without being conscious, you have the material.
0: But I think though you are the one somebody to tabula in metita, but I'm at
1: the ministry, you are going to have distinction.
0: I'm on round the division and I want division to bring you metita.
1: You are going to succeed.
0: And I thought
1: you are going to go higher than you ever thought in Jesus' name.
0: And I probably ya gaugan de yasuko lendo to in Jesus tame.
1: Because you have what you don't think you have.
0: Neta to atindo mwea ban lendo.
1: The possession you have through Christ will work effectively in your ministry in Jesus' name.
0: Utindo ya tindo to Christ mene ena wazon amo to deviso tome buna tota to Jesus tome.
1: In Ephesians chapter 1, I'm looking at verse 3.
0: Ephesians otatita afaton.
1: Blessed be the God and Father of our Lord Jesus Christ, who has blessed us with all spiritual blessings in heavenly places in Christ Jesus.
0: Look
1: at this. You forget it.
0: Ah,
1: somebody has money in the bank and here he is hungry and he is not wearing good clothes.
0: Amo pon mere tin do akweto banki akwero ten bo e trouve de oui e ma sort to avoda gbedo.
1: And he needs the money and it's just a matter of going to the bank.
0: Bo e so ju akwero mu era ka wa pon na do banki ne.
1: He says yes, that's my problem.
0: E do a tu ka cheni e.
1: The bank is so far away.
0: Banki lo e ten gbawo.
1: I wish I had banked my money in a nearby place so that whenever I needed the money it would be like, you know, next door, that my house is next door to the bank and I just get there and I catch what I need.
0: But
1: your bank is so far away, that is why you couldn't have what you should have got. Yes, but I need to remind you. Look at this.
0: He has
1: blessed us with all spiritual blessings where? I said where? In heavenly places in Christ Jesus. How many words? Six. But look at chapter 2, verse 6. In heavenly places in Christ Jesus. Your house is next to the bank. Where you are seated is next to your
0: bank.
1: Where all the spiritual blessings that you have been blessed with deposited to your account, where that account is exactly where you are sitting.
0: Amo, ofie abe adokunu tole sedoro esekpo de.
1: Because he has raised us up together and made us to sit together in heavenly places in Christ Jesus. That place where you are now, you've got it. You stretch out your hand of faith immediately.
0: And
1: and all the spiritual blessings, all the material blessings, all the natural blessings, every possession you need, you stretch out your hand immediately, it is yours. Rise up and get it. You stand on the devil now. You stand on the promises of God now. You stand on your problems now. You will not sit in the premises of your problems. problem.
0: And you'll not
1: be sleeping and dozing, and then you will not be wondering whether you've got anything.

0: sin or not. You know your position in Christ. You know your power in Christ. You know your possession through Christ. Reach out your hand. You must get something this day. Because it is yours. It is yours. You'll not remain spiritually timid. But you are strong in the Lord that's made you strong. And the Lord has given you the position, the power, the possession. It is yours. That place where you are now, reach out your hand of faith and grab it and possess it. It is yours in Jesus' name. In Jesus' name we pray.
1: To Jesus' name we pray.
0: Give me a good amen there. If you are new creatures, can you raise up your hand? Now, I told you there are a lot of implications and a lot of ramifications on being a new creature. One of them is this. A new creature speaks a new language. All through this day, remember, you are not an ordinary person. You are an extraordinary person. Your future is bright. The promises of God are yes and amen in your life. All your needs are supplied in Christ. Your joy will be full. You'll be walking in the path that leads to success. All through this day, change the language. Let the old language, I'm sorry for myself, I am unfortunate, I am unlucky. All that is gone in Jesus' name. New creature, new language. I am successful. I am powerful. I am bold. I am mighty. The power of the Lord will not fail in me. I have love within me. And I'm going to do good in the life of everybody I meet today. All the people I contact today, I'll be sharing the blessings of God. I am a blessing to my family. I am a blessing to the church. I am a new creature. There is new language in my mouth. Say good things about yourself and they are confirmed in Jesus' name. Heavenly Father, we thank you because of what you have shown us today. Our position, our power, our possession in Christ. I pray for every brother, I pray for every sister that the dynamite of the Holy Ghost will come into everyone in Jesus' name.
1: Lift
0: up your people from the valley and bring them to the mountain top in Jesus' name. From weakness unto strength. From failure unto success. And then you lead them from defeat unto victory in Jesus' name. All these brothers, all these people, I pray, everyone today, the spirit of the conqueror. The salt of the conqueror. The lifestyle of the conqueror. The meditation of the conqueror. Possession of the conqueror. You will give unto everyone in Jesus' name. And Lord, with our mouth, we possess our possession. With our thoughts, we possess our possession. By standing on the promises that cannot fail, we possess our possession. Everyone here, Lord, I proclaim according to your word, they will succeed in ministry. They'll be happy and joyful in their lives. Their families will be what their families ought to be. Lord, I pray that we'll be having blessing, sharing blessing, and distributing blessing as we interact with one another in Jesus' name. Lord, as we stand together in prayer for this church, for this assembly, nothing shall be impossible. I pray that everyone here will get to that place where you have put us. I will be the head and not the tail. On top and not at the bottom. Progressing and not retrogressing. Succeeding and not failing. Confirm your miracle and your power upon everyone here, Lord. Thank you, because we know you have answered. In Jesus' name we pray. Amen. Amen.
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3: Let's close our eyes for prayer. Father, in the name of Jesus,
4: I
3: thank you at this time. We bless your name because we know that this year is going to be a special year. It's going to be a year of supernatural breakthrough. And you're going to be it in every life in Jesus' name. I will pray that every member of this church, every invitee in this church, everyone coming to this church will take what you count important in their lives. And Lord, as we hold on to you, that thing that is essentially important to you, we pray that you take every one of us to higher ground in Jesus' name. The happiness and the health and the heritage and the inheritance, everything you have for every one of us this year, plus that holiness at the center, will be in the heart and the life of everyone and every family in Jesus' name. Speak to your people now. Make a covenant with every one of us that with that covenant, we're going to succeed and we're going to go to higher ground this very year in Jesus' name. We thank you because we know you have answered. In Jesus' name we pray. And everybody said, amen.
4: Now, we're talking about
3: Thank you very much. We can sit down. I'm looking at knowing the God of the new covenant. Knowing the God of the new covenant. We're looking at Jeremiah chapter 31. I'm reading from verse 31.
4: Jeremiah tag banu kundo kwa fatang banu kundo kota.
3: Behold, the days come. The days have come, says the Lord, that I will make a new covenant with the house of Israel and with the house of Judah. The Lord announced ahead of time that the days are coming that he will make a new covenant with his people. And he tells us in verse 33, but this shall be the covenant that I will make with the house of Israel. After those days, says the Lord, I will put my law in their inward parts and write it in their hearts.
4: And
3: will be their God, and they shall be my people. Verse 34, and they shall teach no more every man his neighbor, and every man his brother, saying, know the Lord, for they shall all know me. The God who is making covenant with us said, they shall all know me. That's why we're talking about knowing the God of the new covenant. And then he said, for they shall all know me from the least of them unto the great. Our children will know the Lord. Our youths will know the Lord. Even those who are just coming in and getting born again and getting saved, they will know the Lord in Jesus' name. And of course, those of us who have been there for so many years, we will know the Lord more. And it says in that verse 34, they shall all know me. From the least of them, even unto the greatest of them, says the Lord, for I will forgive their iniquity, and I will remember their sin no more. Praise the Lord.
4: Tome we we ye to me jeme ki klo ye to me we o klo nondo na nyina juna o nyina wa ye to nyina do ye to we nyima so to na fin bagba ni pa klo no.
3: When we know the Lord, what was the result of that? Somebody says, I know the Lord.
4: Enda me yo o klo do na ta to eto o na me do ye yo o klo no.
3: I'm saying, what is the evidence of knowing the Lord in our lives?
4: Na ta wa yo kia ye yo o klo to to gbezan mi ton le me.
3: Daniel chapter 11 verse 32. And such as do wickedly against the covenant shall be corrupt by flatteries. But in verse 32, the people that do know their God shall be strong and shall do exploits. The people that know the God of the covenant, the new covenant, those are the people in this day. Those are the people this year who shall be strong. I say you will be strong. And it shall due explicit as I talk about knowing the God of the covenant. I want you to think about knowing God. There's some people that say, well, we know God already. I won't need any other instruction, any other message to make us to know God. I dare tell you that, you know, as I break out John and Judas Iscariot, and I'm asking Judas, do you know Christ? Of course I do. I'm the treasurer.
4: And Judas.
3: Of course I do. I've been following Christ all about. Of course I do. I've seen all his miracles. And I've seen all that he did. I've had all the messages. And I say, John, do you know God? He said, you better understand, I know him. I know Christ. But Judas Iscariot, don't worry about him. He doesn't know anything about Christ.
4: Judas Iscariot,
3: as Savior, as substitute, as Lord, as a great miracle worker, as the one that will rise from the dead. What did Judas know? You know, some people think, I've been going there and I've seen it all. And because of that, they think they know the God of the new covenant. I'm inviting you to come and know that God in a deeper sense, in a greater sense today. And as you know him, he says, you will be strong. You will do exploits in Jesus' name.
4: And
3: you remember the Old Testament, you have this young man, his name is Joseph. And then you have Reuben and Simeon and Judah and all the rest of the children of Jacob.
4: And
3: I'm asking them, do you know the God of Abraham, the God of Isaac, and the God of Jacob? And they say, yes, of course we do. Our daddy told us about him.
4: We know him.
3: And I asked Joseph, and I said, how about him? He said, I know him, not the way they know him.
4: You
3: know, there's some people that know him from history. Daddy told me. My grandpa told me. And all the other people told me about the God of Israel. But Joseph, he knew God in such a very definite way, special way. That's why the Lord took him from the prison and he took him to the palace. And today, this time is the time and the year and the period of your exaltation in Jesus' name.
4: You know
3: the Lord, not like Reuben and Simeon and Judah and all those other people that knew him in the head. They didn't know him in the heart. The people that do know their God, they shall be strong, and they shall do what? Exploit. And then you think about it, is a man they call Caiaphas in the New Testament. And the people were discussing this with the high priest there at that time. And he was saying, you don't understand this, that we're going to take this Jesus Christ and we're going to crucify him. He's going to die. And Caiaphas said, you don't know anything at all. I know everything. Caiaphas, tell me what you know. It is better that one man be taken and then he's crucified so that the whole world and all the nations will be saved. And then I'm saying, Caiaphas looks like you know Christ. And then Cornelius said, but I saw. And then I took action. And while Peter was still speaking, what happened? The Holy Ghost came on him. I'm saying I prefer to know God like Cornelius, that the Holy Ghost will be upon me, than Caiaphas just sitting down there and say we're going to crucify Jesus. What I'm telling you is there are people that think they know God superficially. In the natural, externally, historically,
4: you've
3: seen him in Capernaum, in Jerusalem, in Judea, and all those places, but knowing God experientially. It is when you know God like that, and that knowledge of God drives you to action, that it says it will be strong. I'll be strong. And then they shall do what? They shall do exploits. Knowing the God of the new covenant. I'm going to divide the message to three parts. Number one, the privilege of knowing God. Number two, the people who know God. The people who know God. What are the people here today? Point number three is the power of knowing God. Let's come to number one, the privilege of knowing God. I'm looking at Hosea chapter 2. And we're reading from verse 19. And I will betroth thee unto me forever. Yea, I will betroth thee unto me in righteousness and in judgment and in loving kindness and in mercies. And I will even betroth thee unto me in faithfulness, and thou shalt know the Lord.
4: Yena so dawekla de kaka doi mowe. Yena dawekla de to dodo me. Kolo to wadida me. Kolo to dagbuwanyi me. Kolo to lebla nule me. Yena so dawekla de nungbuwa me. Yena so nyo oklona.
3: The Lord says, I'm going to betroth you. You know what that means? Old English language means, it means, I'm going to get married unto you.
4: Kolo da mina dawe. Nwede te die to alatak bimna mundo. Emina wala.
3: And it's going to be a covenant marriage, a marriage covenant between you and I. A special kind of relationship that he will betroth you unto himself, like a man betroths a woman unto himself. And it says that marriage covenant coming together is going to bring a new relationship between you and I. And then he says in verse 21, and it shall come to pass in that day, I will hear, says the Lord, I will hear the heavens, and they shall hear the earth. In verse 22, and the earth shall hear the corn and the wine and the oil and they shall hear Jesus.
4: Fokunkwa wetu igbana so brona ogbado venkwa mipo yewule buna so brona Jezreel.
3: And I will sow her unto me in the earth, and I will have mercy upon her that had not obtained mercy.
4: Yebuna so do ewolande to igbalome yebuna so tin do to lolubara ji ma ko mo leblanu yi.
3: The mercy of the Lord is coming upon your life.
4: Lebanjo ton jagbeza to weji.
3: And I will say unto them, which were not my people, thou art my people.
4: Yebuna so do ogla loa mi re manyo mechele do o mechele we here.
3: And they shall say, thou art my God. I pray that will happen to everyone.
4: You ran after the Jew with me to work here. Hold on, Jodo. The cook with me to let go.
3: In Romans chapter 9, Romans chapter 9, I'm reading from verse 25.
4: Lo motasin afo ton ko atoto.
3: As he says, also in Osi, as we say, I will call them my people, which were not my people, and have beloved which was not beloved.
4: The Lord God to Ozia Mendo Nina Yura will me Emmanuel Meche Ledo Meche for me wana Emmanuel me wana.
3: And it shall come to pass that in the place where it was said unto them, ye are not my people, there shall they be called the children of the living God.
4: In a soa joro to fi ye do kan ye te do mo mi o le ma yin o me che gba fine we yin na yo yo fi ju we we gbe no ton te.
3: Isn't that a change of position?
4: Be man did you ada o te ton wa.
3: A change of relationship. They were not the people of God. Our sins separated us from the Lord.
4: Did you ada na ye ma yin o me ju ton da yi na yin to ko climb so ju we ye we de.
3: But now the sin is dealt with.
4: Ile yo
3: the moment you say yes, he is my savior, I receive him. It says you are not a child of God before, but now you become a child of God.
4: We're
3: looking at Job chapter 22, reading from verse 21. Acquaint now thyself with him. It says, don't stay so far away. Come near. And be at peace, thereby good shall come unto thee. I lost an amen there. And then in verse 22, receive, I pray thee, the law from his mouth. And lay up his words in thine heart. Verse 23, if thou return to the Almighty, thou shalt be built up. God is going to build you up. This is going to be a year of growing for you. A year of development and a year of being built up in Jesus' name. Thou shalt put away iniquity far from thy tabernacles.

0: And the gold of Ophir as the stones of the books.
1: Yeah,
0: the Almighty shall be the defense. God will protect you. And thou shalt have plenty of silver. Wealth, riches, prosperity, this is the year.
1: But
0: then shalt thou have thy delight in the Almighty, and thou shalt lift up thy face unto God.
1: Now, when we are here, now, when we are here,
0: thou shalt make thy prayer unto him, and he shall hear
1: thee.
0: I said when?
1: No, wait a minute.
0: Congratulations today. The Lord is going to answer our prayers in Jesus' name.
1: That
0: shall make thy prayer unto him, and he shall hear thee, and thou shalt pay thy vows.
1: And
0: thou shalt also decree him, and it shall be established unto thee.
1: And
0: the light shall shine upon thy ways. You want to say amen to that? In 1 John chapter 2 verse 12, I write unto you little children, because your sins are forgiven you for his name's sake.
1: That's how
0: to know the Lord. And then in verse 13, I write unto you, fathers, because ye have known him, that is from the beginning, ye have known him, the privilege of knowing. God, you have known him, that is from the beginning. I write unto young men, because ye have overcome the wicked one.
1: You'll
0: overcome. Isn't this the privilege of knowing the Lord? When you know the Lord and you know him so well, that he is by your side. And it says, because you know the Lord, you overcome the wicked one. I write unto you little children, because ye have known the Father. Look at verse 14, I've written unto you, fathers, because ye have known him, that is from the beginning. I have written unto you, young men, because ye are strong. Didn't I tell you, knowing the Lord makes us strong?
1: It's
0: going to be a year of strength. It's not going to be a year of weakness.
1: It
0: will not be a year of timidity.
1: It will
0: not be a year of being afraid. It will be a year of being strong and bold and courageous in Jesus' name. I have written on you young men, because ye are strong, and the word of God abideth in you, and ye have overcome the wicked one. We shall overcome. I said we shall overcome. As a result of knowing the Lord, it says in verse 15, love not the world neither the things that are in the world. If any man love the world, the love of the Father is not in him. For all that is in the world, the lust of the flesh, and the lust of the eyes, and the pride of life, is not of the Father, but is of the world. And the world passes away, and the lust thereof. But he that doeth the will of God, tell me what follows? Abideth forever. We're going to abide forever. Now I see somebody and he says, I know the Lord. And I say, how do you know the Lord? And he can tell me why he says he know the Lord. Somebody, there must be an evidence in your life that yes, I know him. And I'm asking myself, how can I prove to you that I know him, that I know God? How can you prove to me that you know God? Look at this. If you really know God, number one, you accept his salvation. You accept his salvation. You become his son. You're no more a stranger if you know God. You're no more a slave if you know God. You're no more a servant if you know God. You become his son. See, you're conquer sin. D, you deny self. You engage in soul winning. You've got it, you give it to other people. You've received it, you share it with other people. If you follow his steps. Those are the people that know God. They're not the people that are still wandering about in the wilderness of sin. Following their own will. And then G, you're going to grow in stress. If you know God, H, you honor the Savior. He died for me. I must honor him. He shed his blood for me. I must exalt him. You improve your stewardship. The judge self. They stop judging other people. Who do you judge? You judge self. Am I doing it better today than I did yesterday? Am I growing today than I grew last year? Am I more cheerful today than I was in the previous years? You are judging self every time. You keep your soul. Lift up the standard. You maintain spirituality. And you nourish the sheep. The Lord was talking to Peter and he said, lovest thou me more than Jesus said, yes, Lord, you know that I love you. He said, feed my lambs to show that you love me. And then is to obey the shepherd. You see, your sheep in his fold. And if you want to show that you really know the Lord, you obey the shepherd. Be is to possess sanctification. Not just preach sanctification. Not just hear about sanctification. What do? You possess.
1: My
0: friend, your wife will know whether you possess it or not. Because at home, when that thing flares off from your heart, it will say, aha, my husband has started again. But this year will be different in Jesus' name. If you possess that sanctification, your children can tell. They say, Daddy, are you angry?
1: But I
0: tell you, I'm angry. It's your face that tells me you're angry. Let's possess sanctification this year. We'll possess it in Jesus' name. And your co-workers and the people in the office can tell whether you possess that sin or not.
1: As long as better let me pepper as well to bureau the column letter office in a new thing.
0: But this year we're going to possess sanctification in Jesus' name. Q is to quit simple society. To quit the secret society. Everybody say quit. Did I hear you? Quit secret societies. And quit the sinful society. I resist Satan. Yes, serve with sincerity. See, travail is supplication. Men ought always to pray and not to faint. And then you unite with the saints. Anywhere you find yourself, there will be saints there, there will be sinners there. There will be believers there, there will be backsliders there. No, if you really know the Lord, you're going to unite not with the sinners, but with the saints. Visit the sick. And you walk in his statutes. X exemplifies sobriety. Why? Yield in submission. If you're walking on the way and you see a bar, and you know that if I'm standing straight, I'm going to knock my head on the bar. The bar will not be wounded. I am the one to be wounded. What do? I yield in submission. Then Z is to zoom in into its sufficiency. Hey, cameramen, they know that. They just bring that picture near and they focus on it and they say, I zoom in and I get the substance.
1: Hey,
0: I
1: amen.
0: And that's what the Lord is telling us this year. If we claim to know the Lord, all this will be in your life, in my life, in our lives together as a church, in Jesus' name. I thought you would give me a good amen. Point number two, not the people who know God. Isaiah chapter 43 verse 10. It says in verse 10, ye are my witnesses, says the Lord, and my servant, whom I have chosen, that ye may know and believe me and understand that I am he. Before me there was no God from night, neither shall there be any after me.
1: Afa oto mi lewe kundo kunde toche we okuno do da deviche kenya kode na minindo nyu emboso yimi sena minindo tumbo do nyewe yema nyo jiwewe de to tenu tenu kuna mi mo de ma so tin to godoche.
0: Verse 7, even everyone that is called by my name, for I have created him for my glory, I have formed him, yea, I have made him.
1: Yera fodo shawe to
0: the Lord says that this year you are for his glory. Satan will not glory over you. Enemies will not glory over you. The world will not glory over you. Only the glory of the Lord will be seen in your life in Jesus' name. Verse 18, remember ye not the former things. Failures of the past, I don't remember again. Falling in the past, I don't remember again. And all those challenges and problems of the past, do you still remember?
1: Throw
0: away the diaries of the previous year. Neither consider the things of old. Behold, I will do a new thing. Now it shall spring forth. Shall ye not know it? Give me an answer. I will even make a way in the wilderness and rivers in the desert. The beasts of the field shall honor me, the dragons of the owls, because I give waters in the wilderness and rivers in the desert to give drink to my people, my chosen. These people have I formed for myself. You are no more for the devil. They shall show forth my praise. Those are the people that know the Lord. I want to know the Lord more.
1: We're
0: looking at Hosea chapter 8. I'm reading from verse 2. Israel shall cry unto me, my God will know thee. And we know him because we are the Red Sea, and he opened the Red Sea. And we know him. We were around the Jericho walls, and he told us to shout, and we shouted, and the walls came down. And I said, that's my God, I know thee. My God, I know thee. You will know the Lord.
1: you way away.
0: When he heals your body, you will know the Lord more. When he delivers you from every oppression, you will know the Lord more. When he takes all those attacks and he takes everything away from your life, you will know the Lord more. My God, we know thee. We know the Lord and we're going to know him more. Let's look at Jeremiah chapter 24. I'm reading there from verse 7. And I will give them an heart to know me. Wonderful. And then he said that I am the Lord and they shall be my people and I will be their God, for they shall return unto me. How? For their whole heart. Look up here for a moment. You know, there are people that just have mental knowledge. They've gone to school, they did religious knowledge, and they took exam, and they gave them credit or distinction.
1: And
0: then I'm talking about no God. I say, hey, Pastor, I know God. I studied religious knowledge. But you know that? You know what that is? That's mental knowledge. Other people, they say, I know God. How do you know God? You know, when I was very young, my grandmother, we used to sit down in the moonlight and they'll talk about God. I talk about God, they have natural knowledge.
1: Other
0: people, social knowledge. In their social circle, anytime they are talking about whatever, they okay, they say God will do it. That's all they know. At any time they have any challenge, oh, they say God is on the throne. It's in their social circle, denominational circle, they mention that.
1: When they pray,
0: and say, yes, we know God. Other people have superficial knowledge. It's just on the surface. It's flowing about in their mind. And when they go to school, they go to university, and a professor comes to say, hey, there is no God. Then they say, well, I'm now confused. You know why? Because before they went to university, all they had was superficial knowledge.
1: Flowing about,
0: in their mind, in their brain. And that's why a professor can easily confuse you.
1: Other people
0: have partial knowledge. When it comes to, yes, I believe in the olden days, God used to walk mightily. How about today? I'm not sure. That's partial. I'm calling you now to our personal knowledge of God. You know God not because I told you. You know God because you have an experiential knowledge of him. Think about Joseph. Is that personal experiential way? That's why he said, how can I do this and sin against my God? Personal. My God. Personal knowledge, experiential knowledge. You'll have it today in Jesus' name. Look at Second Timothy chapter 2 verse 19. It says, nevertheless, the foundation of God standeth sure. Having this seal, the Lord knoweth them who are his. The people that have that personal knowledge, he knows them. The people that have the expiation knowledge, he knows them. Let everyone that nameth the name of Christ do what? Depart from
1: iniquity.
0: That's the evidence that you have that personal knowledge, expiation knowledge of knowing the Lord. John chapter 17, and we're looking at verse 3. This is life eternal, that they might know thee, the only true God. That's it. And Jesus Christ, whom thou hast sent, that knowledge is coming your way. You'll never be the same again in Jesus' name. Number 3, the power of knowing God. Let's come back to Daniel chapter 11. We're looking at verse 32. And such as do wickedly against the covenant shall he corrupt by flatteries. But the people that do know their God, they shall be and do exploits. Praise the Lord.
1: Let
0: me show you somebody that knew God face to face. Let's look at Deuteronomy chapter 34. And I'm reading from verse 10. And there arose not a prophet since in Israel, like unto Moses, whom the Lord knew face to face. If you can be like that, you will be like that.

0: Pomena Mose watonu kuzali le koton lome.
1: It assures us the man knew God. The own time has come. Moses is gone, but you are there.
0: Mose koyilo kireto vito di.
1: It's your year of breakthrough. Oh. And it's your year of breaking forth. And I will hear your testimony in Jesus' name.
0: Okwe kolu tatandie, okwe dagbe watandie, okwe nuyuna tandie. Pnato se kunu toweto Jesus we come.
1: I'm looking at John chapter 14, verse 7.
0: Juanu tawia ne ponte, afwe tonchiawe.
1: It says, if ye had known me, ye should have known my Father also.
0: Ani mila konyo mi, mila konyo otache ga.
1: And then it says, from henceforth, ye know him and have seen him. Verse 17. Even the spirit of truth, whom the world cannot receive, because it sees him not, neither knoweth him, but ye know him. Think about that. Jesus said, disciples, you know me, you know him, for he dwelleth with you and shall be in you.
0: Verse
1: 20, and at that day shall ye know that I am in the Father and ye in me. Look at the result in verse 12. Verily, verily, I say unto you, he that believeth on me, the works that I do, he shall do also. And greater works than this shall he do, because I go unto the Father.
0: It has not closed or closed away. Now I know you talk to.
1: Look at Matthew chapter 17. I'm reading from verse 20 there. Matthew
0: 14, we have read on quote.
1: Jesus says unto them, because of your unbelief.
0: Jesus, do I hear that? Now my enemy taught on who to
1: wear. The people who have unbelief, they don't know God enough.
0: Yeah, tindo my enemy, my canyon jua with dagbe.
1: They don't know that God can do all things.
0: Yeah,
1: and God can do all things to all people in all places every time. Verily I say unto you, if ye have faith as a grain of mustard seed, ye shall what? Ye shall tremble before this mountain.
0: And
1: ye shall be afraid before the mountain. He shall be crying before the mountain. Isn't that what we did in the first one? We didn't know our God. We saw a mountain of sickness, a mountain of a problem, a mountain of enemies, a mountain like a mighty force, and then before that mountain we are crushed and we just crumbled to the ground and we started crying.
0: And we
1: started saying, how could this be for me? But this year, wipe all your tears away. Take all those tears away, because this year ye shall say unto this mountain, remove hence to yonder place. It shall be done, it shall remove, and nothing shall be impossible unto you.
0: So we wise in like what's that? The Milena Dogla, Milena Dogla, or so eke, the more, set a song of fee, you done, and I saw certain, Odo, Unde Pepe, Managlo, me, ba.
1: I want you to do something. You know, the people who have read that, how many times? Nothing shall be impossible unto you.
0: Yokia Rasusu, Dunde, Manaso, Glo, me, ba, Rasum Yokia.
1: Pick up that word impossible.
0: Okay,
1: and then this year, make up your mind that this year will be different from any other year in your life. Can I have a good amen there?

0: Wait, if nothing shall be impossible unto me, why is it that every time I say I cannot do that, that's impossible?
1: Not and then glow me, commando and law, then one of the ah, must come back, then one of the more.
0: Why am I always using the word impossible? Impossible now this year, attempt the impossible. If you never try it, how will you know whether it will move or not? This year, no more crying like last year. Believe the invisible. See, conceive the incomparable. I am conceiving the incomparable. It will be done in Jesus' name. Decree the incredible. You exemplify the incorruptible. You know, your offices, they are saying everybody must sign this. And say, me, I'm not going to sign that. What do you mean? This new year, nobody will fight you. I said nobody will fight you. To do what you don't want to do, exemplify the incorruptible. Forsake the inflexible. You know, there are some people, as it was, so it is, and so it shall ever be. They're almost at the same point of their life, inflexible, nothing moves them. Nothing changes them. You can read from Genesis to Revelation, nothing changes them. You can pray, you can intercede for them from January to December. They're inflexible. Just leave them alone. Ephraim is joined to idols. Leave them alone. Forsake the inflexible. Good. The indispensable. Each help the incurable. You see, those incurable people, they say they have lost hope. What can they do again?
1: I've
0: been in this sickness now for this number of years, and what else can I do? This day you'll be healed. I influence the incorrigible. Join the invisible. The invisible people are the unconquerable people. They are the people that no matter what happens, they always win. They always overcome, they always conquer. You know, who are the conquerors here today? Praise the Lord. Join us. We are invincible.
1: You know,
0: and know the inevitable. There's something that they are inescapable, inevitable. And know that so that you're not beating your head against the wall. And you're not trying to say, okay, the sun conscious, not trust. The son is inevitable. Amatansho, not come amatani, it's always there. Any season will always come. Recognize that and walk along with that. And don't say, well, why is it sunshine? That's inevitable. Why is it daylight? That's inevitable. Why is it raining? The ground is wet. That's inevitable. As I come to your city here, and they say, you know, the bombs are there, the bombs are there. It's inevitable. Just walk along with that.
1: Then what to go to file amo alogi bombo melemeto fine amagano lana.
0: It's inevitable. Know that and move along, and then you'll get to where you're going in Jesus' name.
1: Amagano latina le wodiego banam tendo jefi ajei to Jesus come.
0: And then learn the infallible. There's some things that will never fail. Infallible, unmistakable. Mentor the incapable. Don't try to anybody up. You know, they say that one will never learn anything. Pick that person up and create value in the life of that individual. Nurture the immeasurable. Observe the irresistible. And you know what you resist persists. You know, there are some people in their life, they're always fighting the wrong battle. Resisting that, rejecting that, restraining that. Leave all that alone this year and spend your life on something of quality. Pursue the incomprehensible. Create the inadvisable. And there's some things we shouldn't even find you there. You're a child of God. How could you be in that place? Sister, why are you here? What are you doing here? This one is inadvisable for a real daughter of God, a queen, and for a real child of God, a king in the king's army.
1: Ah, video ton we any me me nyunu. Te ba ti do file. 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
0: And therefore you quit the inadvisable.
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0: Is the immutable.
1: Anak bogbena melesien me mon diok bede la.
0: That's the almighty God. You come to the house of God. You reverence God. You study the invaluable. Teach the indisputable. And then uphold the indestructible. For example, the church. Upon this rock, I will build my church, and the gates of hell shall not prevail against you.
1: Na paja gwe me fit ni soji nyando agunti aido bokon kuto no manapeji.
0: And that's what you're to uphold, something that is indestructible.
1: Elo kwana he nwe mlo gbele gbele gbele lo ni.
0: Visualize the inconceivable.
1: Ana ze no kunto edo no mano dogbolo ji.
0: Watch over the irreplaceable.
1: Bla ngulendo le masakan dio atana lo ko.
0: You know, there are some things in our lives that nobody can replace. Place, once it's gone, it's gone. Watch over that thing. Watch over that thing. Look at the valuable things the Lord has given you that no money can buy. I'm going to watch over the irreplaceable in my life.
1: And
0: now Xerox the invariable.
1: And then the
0: to Xerox means to reproduce.
1: And then
0: the Xerox machine and then Xerox it for me and reproduce this invariable.
1: And then I like the machine and
0: then yield the incalculable. And then zip up the incontestable. Zip it up. Hide it from the people that steal it. Nobody will take this thing from me. And this year is going to be a wonderful year. Everybody say wonderful. 1, 2, 3, 4, 5, 6. What? 7 dafor.
1: Ode awe aton ene aton chopo nemo jawu tonu si awe ton.
0: Praise the Lord. This year is going to be more than wonderful. It's going to be. Seven devil. Are you ready?
1: Seven devil.
0: If you are ready for wonderful and seven devils will come into your life, why don't you get up and get into prayer? Because the power of God is coming upon your life. This day is going to be a day of breakthrough. In Jesus' name we pray.
1: Yes, we come with me for that day.
0: And everybody said,
1: then
0: praise the Lord with you that you are here today. Because this day is going to be a turning point in your life.
1: It's
0: bad and eyes closed. I want to give you an opportunity to have this personal experiential knowledge of the Lord.
1: Anywhere
0: you are, just raise up your hand. I'm praying for you. Thank you very much. That's wonderful. Almighty God, we thank you today for these who are raising up their hands. We're asking, O Lord, all the ignorance of the past, take it away in Jesus' name. Lord, I'm asking that today you reveal yourself to everyone. Lord Jesus, be the Savior of everyone giving themselves unto you right now in Jesus' name.
1: Take all their sins away.
0: Take all the guilt away. Take all the condemnation away. And Lord, I pray the power to come and live in newness of life, give unto them in Jesus' name. Thank you, Lord, because I know you have answered. In Jesus' name we pray. And everybody said,
1: now,
0: praise the Lord.
1: I
0: said, praise the Lord. This year for you will be so wonderful.
1: You
0: are ready? Where are you? Raise up your hand. Are we ready? Father, in the name of Jesus. We thank you because this is a glorious day.
1: Oh, me,
0: we This is the day of breakthrough.
1: Azanu tata.
0: This is the day of breaking forth.
1: Azanu konyita.
0: A day of miracle, a day of signs, a day of wonders. Lord, you have called us into covenant, and we come into covenant relationship with you in Jesus' name. Now, Lord, we know you. You are our Father. You are our God. You are our refuge. You are our protector. You are the great physician. You are our healer. Oh Lord, I come to you right now and I pray. For the prayers of your people in Jesus' name.
1: Lord,
0: I pray every yoke be broken. All the chains find the people that they have not been making enough progress. Break all the chains in Jesus' name.
1: Lord, I
0: pray any curse, any spell, any charm, anything, generational, whatever, I cancel that thing. I take it away from their lives in Jesus' name. All the covenants of the past with the devil.
1: A
0: covenant in any secret
1: cult.
0: A covenant in any other place. I cancel the covenant.
1: I
0: nullify the covenant.
1: Dear Zova.
0: And I pray, Lord, now they come into this new covenant with you in Jesus' name.
1: Bad luck is gone.
0: Failure is gone. Poverty is gone. Barrenness is gone. Lord, I pray all the stumbling blocks before them, take everything away in Jesus' name. This
1: is
0: the year of happiness. Lord, I release these people into blessing.
1: Those who
0: have been bachelors for 40 years, priests for 45 years, bachelors for 48 years, Lord, this year I break that yoke. And I release it to the perfect will of God in Jesus' name. Marry 2 years, 3 years, 7 years, 12 years, 13 years, 18 years, no child. How can that be? I command barrenness come out in the lives in Jesus' name. Lord, I pray whatever you have to change in their lives or change in their body or change in their family, you are the God of all possibilities. Do it at this time in Jesus' name.
1: Anyone
0: having a loved one, a mother, a father, a wife, a husband, a child in the hospital, right on that hospital bed right now, will not go and touch them. Raise them up, they will not die in Jesus' name.
1: pe mi leti bo meyin wona de o to kavi ono asu kavi asi kavi o vi kavi ngande be to to to zanji o to ho de na lo so mo to do yeji po fe to to we di vie na so ngba to jesu e come
0: lord everyone here fill their lives with happiness. The less of joy, the less of miracle. All those things reaching in their covenant papers fulfill everything in Jesus' name.
1: Lift
0: up your people from glory to glory. From miracle to miracle. From signs to wonders. From healing to healing. From prosperity to prosperity. Let them keep on climbing till they get to the top in Jesus' name. I proclaim and prophesy to you this year, you'll be the head, you'll not be the tail.
1: Amen. Amen.
0: You'll be above, you'll not be beneath. And all the desires of your heart, the Lord will fulfill in Jesus' name. And this year for you will be a wonderful year. And all your requests are confirmed. You have testimony already. Confirm it, Lord, for everyone. In Jesus' name we pray.
1: To Jesus come me rode
0: te. I'm telling you that this year your life will be wonderful and sevenfold. God bless every one of you.
1: Wonder way melo. Bazato na njao, jao to no siawe, joy kakuno poto na zoto na we.
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3: A great God in heaven, we thank you for the privilege you have given us children to always come and listen. Father, we know that in this wilderness of a world, we need your word of comfort, your word of hope, your word of instruction, so that we'll be able to walk in the way of our pilgrimage without stumbling. We thank you for your children who are here tonight. Tonight, we're praying, O Lord, you strengthen every one of us as we study your word in Jesus' name. And we pray, O Lord, for those who will be hearing through cassette. We're praying, O Lord, that the same strength you're giving us directly here, you'll give unto them in Jesus' name. Help us, Lord, that there will be nothing between us and the Lord. That nothing will distract our attention. But we'll study your word. Take in your word. Be strong according to the grace in your word, so that Lord will be able to walk uprightly and righteously in Jesus' name. Make us to understand your word. Help us to love you more. In Jesus' name we pray. We praise the name of the Lord for the privilege he grants us and for the love and interest he has given you to come every Monday to the study of the word of God. For
2: First
3: Epistle, General denial of Peter. Today we're looking at verses 10 to 16. Already Peter the apostle had been talking about salvation.
2: He
3: told us in verse 3, for example, he said, blessed be God and Father of our Lord Jesus Christ, which according to his abundant mercy has begotten us again unto a lively hope by the resurrection of Jesus Christ from the dead. There is talking about salvation. And he said he was praising the name of the Lord, blessing him. Because the Lord has called us. Because of his love, his abundant mercy. And we are begotten again. That means to be born again. He still continues if you look at verse 5. He says, we are kept by the power of God through faith unto salvation, ready to be revealed in the last time. He has talked about initial salvation. Now he talks about final salvation, which brings in the glorification of the saint. But then he goes on in verse 8, he says, whom have you not seen, ye love, in whom though now ye see him not, yet believing ye rejoice with joy unspeakable and full of glory, receiving the end of your faith, even salvation, the salvation of your souls.
2: Afo chato to me me mi makomo bo so yuane me mi matremo divi gacho boto yi se mini ayaje maso gando do gona gigoheto ayame.
3: So then you will see the part of the theme that Peter was concerned about is the salvation of our soul.
2: Gigoheto ayaje me filiwe Peter to hodo to pofrega nlido mito dondali.
3: And in that salvation of our soul, there is quite a lot involved, included in it. We're talking about eternal life. We're talking about being justified by faith. We're talking about receiving complete forgiveness of all our past sins. Becoming children of God, sons and daughters of God by faith in Christ. In fact, in another passage, Paul the Apostle calls it great salvation. Not only great salvation, so great salvation. Which means salvation from sin. Deliverance from sin. Freedom from sin. From all the penalty of sin and the power of sin. In fact, this salvation is not an ordinary salvation. It is such a great salvation that even angels inquired, they wanted to know about this salvation. And the prophets of old, they wanted to know about the people that will be recipients of such a great salvation. That's what begins our study today. As we look at verse 10, of which salvation the prophets have inquired and search diligently. Who prophesied of the grace that should come unto you? Searching what and what manner of time the Spirit of Christ, which was in them, did signify.
2: yeto dodina ete kavi o jrete menton kowe gbigbo kristo he tito mimeti didohia.
3: When he testified beforehand the sufferings of Christ and the glory that shall follow.
2: When na echeche de kuno ya kristo po gigo he na bodo ego godopo.
3: The prophets of old, they knew it was beyond their time.
2: Therefore, they
3: wanted to know the time when Christ will come and the time when he will suffer and then the glory that will follow and the people that will be recipients of so great salvation. Then we are told in verse 12, unto whom it was revealed that not unto themselves but unto us they did minister the things which are now reported unto you by them that have preached the gospel unto you with the Holy Ghost sent down from heaven.
2: For we are with toil of Hella, may ye so here led or in my Hella, yellow sule, bashi, bam, mule, where ye division, no letter, wahala, eh, ye to the Dohla, me divibon, oh, in call ye with gun with that, ye who when I quit on Dohla, me dali to be whip, oh, it go Dohla, so lome wame.
3: Here it says that those prophets were searching, they wanted to know when this so great salvation will be given unto men.
2: Ye gala did donor, dreme, when I got that when I yina petote.
3: And then it was revealed unto them that it was not at their time. That their own period and the things they'll be receiving from the Lord is much, much lower than what was still coming. That it was now reported among these people the salvation they were receiving. Verse 12 closes with the fact that which things the angels desire to look into. Even the angels too were interested. They wanted to know of the goodness of God, of the glory that will follow, and of the holiness of life that will be ours because of the death and the sacrifice of Jesus Christ. This great salvation we're talking about comes with great grace that transforms our lives. Those who receive this salvation and this grace are called to holiness of life and holiness of heart. With such grace, the call comes to everyone that now there is power to live a holy life. We can be holy in heart, holy in life, holy in words, and holy in deeds. That's why Peter followed by saying, wherefore gird up the loins of your mind, be sober, and hope to the end, for the grace that is to be brought unto you at the revelation of Jesus Christ as obedient children, not fashioning yourselves according to your former laws in your ignorance. But as he which has called you is holy, so be ye holy in all manner of conversation, because it is written, be ye holy, for I am holy.
2: Afa we are tonto mi black baja otunu mi tonto gligli na mini huwen on bosono do toje okpodo na ojomyo he ye na hewa na mi he so ahu yato Jesu Christi huwenu di yo vito nu seta mi yi mine de dacha di wan tutu huwe wintan to ngu vimi to me blo shikba le ewa yila mi uwe do mwe mini uwe to wala lakwa lakwa kpokpo me na ye wana uwe to ndo mina uwe na uwe enye.
3: That's the passage we're looking at today. We're dividing the study into three parts.
2: Wefo ekpo me te ekbe ni ebo na ma okpo lalo aton.
3: Number one, the prophet's hope for present salvation in Christ. Number two, will be purity and harmlessness of God's children. Point number three is a pattern of holiness for Christians. The pattern of holiness for Christians. We come to number one, the prophet's hope for present salvation in Christ.
2: kogotita toliro yewe galeto na honega divieto to Christime.
3: Look at verses 10 to 12 once again.
2: Mafo awoje uya hola ropodogo.
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2: Mi jojale Bible kulo emete ma, kon Bible to ifize weyin.
3: 1 Peter chapter 1 from verse 10.
2: Peter tita o ta tita afuawo.
3: Of which salvation the prophets have inquired and searched diligently, who prophesied of the grace that shall come unto you. Searching what or what manner of time the Spirit of Christ which was in them did signify.
2: Yeto do dina ete kavio jrete mewe unko mewe bigbo Christo eti to mimena do
3: when it testified beforehand the sufferings of Christ
2: wena yete chedo oya Christo
3: and the glory that should follow
2: bugigwera hodepo
3: unto whom it was revealed that not unto them but unto us they did minister the things which are now reported unto you by them that have preached the gospel unto you what the Holy Ghost sent down from heaven, which things the angels desire to look into.
2: Hala me yeso hiale do ema yela yelo sule gbasigba mi ole we ye division onu eleton wahala ehe ye di do hala mi do divie mo ye ko do ye ho wera gbe to hala mi dali to gbigbo uwe he do hala so lo me wa po onu e angel le juro na do we me pon.
3: The salvation we have received in Christ dates to the very beginning. It was promised in Eden. It was prophesied by the Old Testament prophet. It was provided at Calvary. And today we possess it because we believe on the Lord Jesus Christ. Looking at the passage I've just read to you from verse 10 to verse 12. You will notice four things about the salvation we're talking about. Number one, it's not a modern invention. Because it was known to the ancient prophets. There are many religious people, they've gone to church maybe all their lives. And then sometimes they're invited to the midst of evangelical people. And they begin to hear about salvation. About grace. And they say this is all new.
2: You know that no you
3: way. They say this is a modern invention.
2: You know the way.
3: Not at all.
2: In my molala.
3: Number two, it is no mean conception. That means it is not something you can brush aside and say that's not very important. It was a theme of the holy exalted angels. Number three, it is no obscure dream. Because it was proclaimed by well-known apostles. It was proclaimed by well-known prophets. Number four, it is no as-born scheme. That is, it is not something conjured or generated by the human heart. It was a very great revelation of the Holy Ghost himself. This salvation we're talking about is not something that, just came out at the time that the apostles were preaching. It had been there before Jesus even came. Look at Matthew chapter 13:16 and 17. Blessed are your eyes for the sea. And then he says, your ears for the hear. What were they hearing?
2: What were
3: they seeing? They had seen the Lord Jesus Christ. They had seen him proclaiming that grace upon grace. They had seen him giving forgiveness to the people. He says, "For verily I say unto you, that many prophets and righteous men have desired to see those things which you see, and I'm not seeing them. And to hear those things which ye hear and have not heard them." Which tells us then, it's a great privilege you are here. It's a great privilege you are born again. You do not understand perhaps the depth and the height of what the Lord has done for you.
2: Yes,
3: you do not understand as much as those Old Testament people understood.
2: Yes,
3: the great things the Lord had done for us. If they could live in such a time like this, they'll be rejoicing that what they prophesied about, now they could see with their very eyes. But the privilege was not given to them, because the privilege was reserved for you and reserved for me, that we will be able to taste of what they couldn't taste of.
2: In
3: Luke 24:27, I'm beginning at Moses.
2: What
3: does that mean, beginning at Moses?
2: Moses
3: wrote Genesis. He wrote Exodus.
2: He
3: wrote Leviticus.
2: He
3: wrote Numbers. And he wrote Deuteronomy. Beginning at Moses. And all the prophets, he expounded unto them in all the scriptures the things concerning him. What does that mean? When the Lord Almighty said in Genesis that I'll put enmity between you and the woman, between the seed and her seed, and that seed will bruise the head of the devil. He began there. He began at
2: Moses.
3: When God said, "When I see the blood, I will pass over you," in Exodus, he began over
2: there.
3: When it said in Leviticus that I've given the blood as atonement for your soul, and then when it says in Numbers, "Let me die the death of the righteous," nobody could make them so righteous as they wanted. He said that's exactly what we're talking about now. He began at Moses and he began to tell them, this salvation we're talking about, so great salvation, the salvation that delivers from sin, the salvation that gives eternal life, the salvation that tries to name in the book of life, the salvation that makes you a partaker of the very nature of God. It
2: has
3: been prophesied before, it is not revealed unto you. He tells us in verse 44, and he said unto them, "These are the words which I spake unto you while I was yet with you, that all things must be fulfilled which were written in the law of Moses and in the prophets and in the Psalms concerning me."
2: Eso dohlan ye domo e lewa khoy nya ko dohlan mi khoy nya tito medina no le po iso gan no mandi ba e ye won la san o se mo se poro to ye gan le to me poro to sam le to me utu anya to utu.
3: Then open he their understanding that they might understand the scriptures.
2: When anywhere e hun aye to na ndo mo do na we we
3: and you will see very clearly then
2: to fina na mo gbangbado
3: that the salvation we have is the salvation that have been prophesied from the very beginning. And we thank the Lord, we praise the Lord has counted you worthy. And the Lord has counted us all of us worthy to be partakers of that salvation. I pray that this great thing the Lord has given to you, nobody will take it away from you in Jesus' name. In Acts of the Apostles, chapter 3, and in verse 24. Yea, and all the prophets from Samuel and those that followed after, as many as have spoken, have likewise foretold of these days. Ye are the children of the prophets and of the covenant which God made with our fathers, saying unto Abraham, and in thy seed shall all the kindreds of the earth be blessed.
2: Mi wa vi ya gan le ton podo ale nu hejiwe ko popo otomi ton le po podo di do han Abraham do so ku to me yana do na henu e gbo ton le po.
3: Unto you false God, having raised up his son Jesus, sent him to bless you in turning away every one of you from his iniquities.
2: Wole na Jesus o vieto tite mi ule wewe di wedo ehala na do dura mi kuro na do dio kona do kuro ko mi so so nyira do ito le me.
3: That's another way of expressing salvation.
2: Ali o do bone na do do fun le ga hia.
3: When salvation comes, what does it do?
2: We na hun le ga wa ito we no wa.
3: It takes you away from sin.
2: Na de we so nyira do me.
3: And takes sin away from you.
2: Bra de nyira do de so go ho to we me.
3: When the Lord will so wash people,
2: and okuru no clock better we,
3: they will not only be as white as snow, they will be whiter than snow.
2: And now that you
3: are cleansed and washed and purged and purified, and the Lord presents you unto the angels and unto the prophets as a trophy of grace.
2: Credit,
3: they look at you and those prophets can recognize. That's the fulfillment of what we are looking for. We couldn't see them in the Old Testament in great number. But now we can see in this period of the New Testament fulfillment. My question to you is, are you a partaker of such salvation? Not ordinary salvation, so great salvation. Are you a partaker of such forgiveness, such cleansing? Or are you worse than the Old Testament people? You say you are cleansed, but you are still dirty. You say you are saved, but you are still unrighteous. You say that you have tasted of the grace of God. But the sparkling whiteness that the Lord is expecting,
2: we wait
3: to be whiter than snow, that the Lord wanted to see, it's not there yet. Tonight, if you will give God a chance to walk in your life, it will be fulfilled in your life in Jesus' name. Let's come back to the Old Testament in Psalm 22, verse 1. You recognize these words, my God, why hast thou forsaken me?
2: Those
3: were the words Jesus spoke on the cross. When he was paying for our redemption and salvation. Can you imagine?
2: A
3: salvation so great that it will take the blood of the eternal, pure, holy Son of God to purchase that salvation. Can you think about it? That's why the angels were wondering. How great must this salvation be? How marvelous must this salvation be? There had never been any break between the Father and the Son. There had never been any wall of partition between the Father and the Son. But this salvation that Christ is going to bring will be so great. He will bear the load of all the sins of the world. And it will be so much on him that the Almighty God that cannot behold iniquity will turn his eyes away from him. That's why the angels were wondering, we've never seen this before. We're eager, we're desirous, we want to see it. Verse 7, it says, all they that see me laugh me to scorn, they shoot out, they leave, they shake their heads saying, he trusted on the Lord that he will deliver him. Let him deliver him, seeing he delighteth in him. Verse 16, for the dogs have compassed me, the assembly of the wicked have enclosed me, they pierced my hands and my feet. Can you imagine the prophets of the Old Testament? They even spoke about the crucifixion. About how Jesus Christ will die. And when he dies, what the result will be. Then from verse 27 now, it says, all the ends of the world shall remember and turn unto the Lord. Wonderful. This is what we are talking about. Now people are believed in Africa, everywhere. People are turning to the Lord. That's what the prophet saw. That's what the angel saw. That it will not be a limited salvation for the people of Israel. For the ends of the world shall remember and turn unto the Lord. And all the kindreds of the nations shall worship before thee. For the kingdom is the Lord, and he is the governor among the nations. All they that be fat upon the earth shall eat and worship. All they that go down to the door shall bow before him. All knees shall bow, and everyone shall confess that this Jesus is Lord. And none can keep alive his own soul. Then he says, his seed shall serve him. It shall be accounted to the Lord for a generation. They shall come and shall declare his righteousness unto a people that shall be born that he has done this. They were wondering when shall it be. They wanted to see it. And that's what Peter is talking about now, saying this is the salvation that the people desire to look into. They wanted to know, the people that will be recipients of that grace, participants of that nature of God at such a time like this. In Hebrews chapter 11 verse 13 and verse 40, these all died in faith, not having received the promises, but having seen them afar off, and were persuaded of them, and embraced them, and confessed that they were strangers and pilgrims on earth.
2: Look
3: at verse 40. God, having provided some better thing for us, that they without us should not be made
2: perfect.
3: You see the intention of God? He did it so that without us they will not be perfected. He reserved some great, great things for us. And praise the Lord, we're living in this generation. I said, praise God, we're living in this generation. And I pray once again that this good thing you have got, nobody will take it away from you in Jesus' name. But then, as a result of this great salvation, there is a fruit that ought to follow. Point you, the purity and the harmlessness of God's children. First Peter chapter 1 in verse 13. Wherefore, gird up the loins of your mind, be sober, and hope to the end for the grace that is to be brought unto you at the revelation of Jesus Christ. As obedient children, not fashioning yourselves according to the former laws in your ignorance. Let's stop there for a moment before we come to another point. It says here that because of what Christ has done, because of what the Almighty God has given, has provided for us,
2: now

0: What did he mean by gird up the loins? You know, those Israelite people and many of the people of the Asian countries, the kinds of clothes they wore was something that would be flowing. And whenever they wanted to do any strenuous work, or they wanted to run fast so as to get to somewhere in time, they will not be able to do that in time and quickly and easily because of the flowing garb or garment around them. So their practice was they had a large belt. Whenever they wanted to be smart, and they wanted to do something very smartly, they were talking. The flowing part of the garment into the belt. And then now they'll be ready for what they wanted to do. It's the same thing over here. When you find somebody wearing a flowing garb, native dress, and is riding motorcycle, and then while riding, the thing will be flowing here and there. And then if it hooks something, it can cause him a real accident. Therefore, he will talk in all the flowing parts of the native dress so that now he'll be ready for business. That's what he's saying that our minds are flabby. Wandering thoughts. And the thoughts are running here, running there, running there. Peter here says, wherefore? Because of our great salvation. What angels were designed to look into. And what the prophets would have wanted to have if they could have it. Because you are the privilege people, because you are the ones that have this enormous, great, eternal salvation. Gird up the loins of your mind. And then when you do that, you will be sober. And then you will hope to the end for the grace that is to be brought unto you at the revelation of Christ. Let's look at what the word of God is saying when it says you gird up the loins of your mind. And you will do something very smartly. See in Ephesians chapter 4.
1: Ephesu
0: he is calling us to a change of life. He's calling us to sobriety. He's calling us to show the fruit of the repentance of the salvation which we have already. Ephesians chapter 4, reading there from verse 17. It says, therefore, because of that great thing he has provided, and testifying the Lord, that she henceforth walk not as other Gentiles walk in the vanity of their mind.
1: He
0: says, do you realize what you have got? Do you know the salvation you have got? Do you know that the angels are jealous in a good way of the good thing you have got? Do you know the prophets of old who are now in heaven? They are wishing, if I could have lived in these days of these people. To receive such a mighty, glorious salvation they have called. It says, because of that great privilege you have, you will not walk as other Gentiles walk in the vanity of their mind.

0: Zolin dileko si devula to zolin si to vwai ha eto tomedo.
1: Having the understanding darkened.
0: Titi don uti dweto kodo si vlo.
1: Being annihilated from the life of God through the ignorance that is in them because of the blindness of their heart.
0: Ye rezon akode voson okbe jihwe we tome manyo e tinto kome ye toto uto.
1: Who being past feeling have given themselves over to lasciviousness to walk all uncleanness with greediness.
0: Nasisi ai haito to utu yeme ai haito je glo ye ko so yi yere jina wa tutu na duro.
1: He says, and that's your life. That was your life before you knew the Lord. He says, but now you are in the Lord. You have got the salvation we're talking about. But ye have not so learned Christ, if so be that ye have heard him and have been touched by him, as the truth is in Jesus.
0: That
1: ye put off concerning your former conversation, the old man, which is corrupt according to the deceitful lust.
0: Dominic Londo Aquado Po Walo Bemito Hoveniton Beto Hoto Iglesia Kennedy Watutu Igona Claw.
1: What are you to do now? What kind of life are you to live now and be renewed?
0: Ete Hiena Bezon Meta and Azan Adrenja Yoyo.
1: In the spirit of your mind, that ye put on the new man, which after God is created in righteousness and true holiness.
0: To na minino lesson yoyo to gbigbo meta iha miton me na minisono igbeto yoyo lodo me juye we ko dato dodo me di apaja juye ton.
1: I pray God will see that in us.
0: Nkoda joni mo ene to mi me.
1: It will be done in our lives.
0: Ene bi basi to gbeza mito le me.
1: And it was not only in Ephesians.
0: E ma ito Efesu kere amo.
1: In the Philippians we are told the same thing.
0: To Philippi mendo kule mi mo.
1: There should be a new life.
0: To gbeza yoyo do nati.
1: There should be a change of life.
0: Didi o gbeto do nati.
1: In Philippians chapter 2 verse 15 verse 16. That ye may be blameless and harmless, the sons of God, without rebuke, in the midst of a crooked and perverse nation, among whom ye shine as lights in the world.
0: To akota dijo gbigbona ko bublu ko cheche to me to cheche mi to hodidi ho jiya wetan.
1: You see that? It's saying that you are called to a new life. A renewed life. A holy life. It says, now you are in a crooked world. In a perverse nation. And you know the bribery. You know the corruption. You know the immorality. You know the iniquity. You know the idolatry. You know all the dirty things that people do. You are with them in the offices, but he says you must be different. Because now you must be a blameless child of God. You must be an harmless child of God without rebuke. Even though you are in the midst of a crooked and perverse nation, you are shining as lights in the world. Because in verse 16 you are holding forth the word of life, that I may rejoice in the day of Christ that I have not run in vain, neither labored in vain.
0: Now
1: when Peter uses the expression that you gird up the loins of your mind, that's what he's saying, be smart spiritually. Don't flow along in a flabby way with those people of the world. Be different. You are a new creature in Christ. Righteousness has come. And the goodness of God has worked in your life. In Luke chapter 21 from verse 34. Take heed to yourselves, lest at any time your hearts be overcharged with surfeiting and drunkenness and the cares of this life, so that they come upon you unawares.
0: sigba mi pa mi nego vlava iha mi tonika engi go flado do agbana po nunu mu gbeton po wa samando wa mi ji di omode.
1: Here the Lord Jesus Christ himself telling his own disciples, he said, you must be different.
0: Ile Jesu Christ to hodo no plote tan la mi do na gbonfo.
1: Because the Lord is coming. Francis near in verse 35, shall it come on all them that dwell on the face of the earth? Watch ye therefore, watch your life. Watch ye therefore. Watch your surrounding. Watch ye therefore. Watch the things that come out of your life. Watch yourselves. And watch your motives. And watch, because you know we're living very close to the coming of the Lord. Watch ye therefore. And pray always that ye may be accounted worthy to escape all these things that shall come to pass, and to stand before the Son of Man.
0: Mino homine to drele pome, nana ponti via mono wakroto to sisepo, mino homine to sale pome, bosono basio, vivenuna minido inu gulu nato hong gason, wele pome. Na he na wakuro e na tite to vic betoton nuko.
1: Which means, therefore, that you live a life that is glorifying to the Lord.
0: Ene uto anazak bezeno na kigo kuno.
1: You will not live like the people of the world.
0: Amananu zandi le yeme home leto nino.
1: If you say you are saved, show it by the life you live.
0: Endo aro amohregan dehi akmo bezato idali.
1: You are living the life that justifies your testimony.
0: Atu bezan he na kigo kuno to zan.
1: In 1 Thessalonians chapter 5, reading from verse 5. Ye are all the children of light. And the children of the day. We are not of the night nor of darkness. Therefore, let us not sleep as do others, but let us watch and be sober. That's exactly the message Peter had given us. It says, for they that sleep, they sleep in the night. And they that be drunken, they are drunken in the night. But let us, who are of the day, be sober, putting on the breastplate of faith and of love, and for an helmet, the hope of salvation.
0: Chaton, sigba mi gbo mi me yin o kle ton le ni yihuwe no na ministro yo tundo yi se ton po won yin ton po to go poro na ogangba kun to dido re gaton.
1: Well, then very clearly, they all is telling us we need to be sober. That means we are balanced.
0: To fi e dona mi gbangba do mi do na yihuwe no do fi ami na yin le po to no jere ganji.
1: Because excess of even legitimate things will make your soul to sink into deadly lethargy.
0: Na wa se jere go no popo to
1: the Christian must be temperate in all things.
0: Christian, you don't agree to nule pome.
1: In your thoughts, in your habit,
0: to lile to me to jija to me.
1: You must be quiet.
0: I don't know abebe no.
1: You must be thoughtful, always dependent upon the Lord.
0: I don't know leno pome no budget to kulo jito we popo nu.
1: You must remember that you are a pilgrim, a stranger in this world.
0: I don't have flino ati to budget to listen to ayone me.
1: And that you are a Christian, you are traveling on in hope.
0: It is that hope
1: that makes you to overlook all the discomforts in the way.
0: Because of the joy that
1: is set before you, you are keeping your hope bright and fresh every time.
0: And
1: keep that hope to the very end.
0: And then it says,
1: because of the grace that shall be brought unto you at the revelation of Jesus Christ. Those words, revelation of Jesus Christ, when you are born again, Christ is revealed unto you as Savior. There is revelation of Christ unto you that the Holy Spirit will paint in your heart. That Jesus is now your Savior. But the revelation of Christ doesn't stop there. You're moving on. Then you discover there is something within. It's the old Adamic nature. And even though you are born again, after some time, it will try to raise up its ugly head.
0: And then
1: you begin to realize there's something within that ought not to be there. But the Lord has said that he will take away the stony heart. And then he will give you a heart of flesh. You go back to the Lord again for a new revelation of Christ. And then you pray. And you consecrate. And say, yes, Lord, I want it. It is you that prayed. And you said, sanctify them through thy truth. Thy word is truth. And then he sanctifies you. There is a new revelation of Christ now. It's revealed unto you as a sanctifier. But then the time may come when you are sick. And as you are sick, you are saying, look at this problem. I don't know what I will do now. Even the doctors are saying they don't understand this. And there is no solution for this. And then you go to the Lord. The revelation of Christ never stops. And it's revealed unto you as a great physician. And it takes all your sicknesses away. But then you realize you are preaching and you don't have power, you don't have action, you don't have authority. And you pray and it appears that it is not being effective. You know you lack something. And you go to the Lord again. There's a new revelation now. The revelation of Jesus as a baptizer in the Holy Ghost. All through your life, if you keep on following the Lord, you'll find him, he'll reveal himself as a deliverer. He'll reveal himself as the one that will make you to have progress. Anything you want in life, you go back to the Lord. There is always a revelation of Jesus Christ unto you. Many Christians are not benefiting the great manifestation of the revelation of the Lord. And then in verse 14 it says, as obedient children. Those words, obedient children, actually in the original, it means as children of obedience. Which means then, obedience becomes a second nature to you. In fact, it becomes a real nature. That disobedience becomes something foreign to you. As obedient children, not fashioning yourselves according to your former laws in your ignorance. Then he tells us, but as he which called you is holy. There is something that will characterize your life. There is something that will describe your life. Everybody looking at you, your neighbors looking at you, there is one word they have to describe your life, and that word is holiness. That leads us to point number 3, the pattern of holiness for Christians. If we say we are Christians, there is no other life to live. There is no alternative. The life we are called to live is a life of holiness. As obedient children, you forget the past. The drinking of the past. The smoking of the past. The adultery of the past. The womanizing of the past. Running after men if you're a woman of the past. Bribery of the past. Corruption of the past. Idolatry of the past. Homosexuality of the past. Masturbation of the past. All the pollutions, the pornography of the past. Now, as obedient children, you will not fashion yourself according to your former laws when you are ignorant of Christ. But as he which has called you is holy, in the same way he is holy, so be ye holy in all manner of conversation, because it is written, and it is written for you, it is written for me, it is written for the children of God, because it is written, be ye holy, for I am holy. In Leviticus chapter 11, reading from verse 44, it says here, at the demand of the Lord, for I am the Lord your God. Ye shall therefore sanctify yourselves, and be ye holy, for I am holy. He talked to the children of Israel. He said, I cannot maintain relationship with unholy, unrighteous, unclean people. Verse 45, I am the Lord that bringeth you up out of the land of Egypt to be your God. Ye shall therefore be holy, for I am holy. In Leviticus chapter 19 verse 2, if you lay claim to having a relationship with the Lord, you cannot excuse yourself from the life of holiness. Speak unto all of them, ye shall be holy, for I, the Lord your God, I am holy. Leviticus chapter 20 verses 7 and 8, sanctify yourselves therefore and be holy. Isn't this very important what the Lord is repeating over and over? If it was something unnecessary, if it was something you could continue without real purity, without real holiness, will it be repeated so often? If it was not something indispensable, holiness without which no man shall see the Lord, will the Lord be repeating it over and over? In verse 8, it says, and ye shall keep my statutes and do them. You'll be obedient to my word and do them. I am the Lord which sanctify you. Verse 26, and ye shall be holy unto me, for I, the Lord, am holy. And I've severed you, separated you. I've made you distinct, different, from other people. That ye should be mine. See then what the Lord requires of you. And what the Lord requires of everyone. All our reading the Bible will be in vain. All our coming to Bible study will be in vain. All our tithes and offering will be in vain. Every religious activity will be in vain. If this holiness is not there, that's why the Bible makes it very clear, follow peace with all men and holiness without which no man, no man in any church anywhere, any generation, all
0: our
1: coming to Bible study will be in vain. We don't want just to gather a multitude of people together. Just having church, just having assembly like a club. We don't want to just come here without having that prerequisite, that certificate, that indispensable thing that will lead us home to glory. As you came here, the desire in your heart to leave all other things at home and all the things that may occupy your attention is because you know the Lord can come anytime. Am I right? And then you want to be a partaker
0: with
1: the people that will march on with the Lord when he comes. That's why we're here. We're not here to just have church. We're not here to just answer deeper life. We're not here to just say I'm part of them. The Lord makes it very clear. He will not allow anybody into those pearly gates. He will not allow anybody into that paradise. They will not allow anybody into that heaven that doesn't possess the righteousness of Christ and the holiness of the Lord. I'm talking of holiness within, holiness without. The holiness that affects your heart, affects your attitude, affects your motive, affects your plan, affects your desires, affects your aspirations, affects you outwardly, it affects your dressing, it knocks out all the worldliness away from your life, it affects your word, it affects your conversation, it affects everything. Because that is what the Lord demands. That without holiness, no man shall see the Lord. He says in Matthew chapter 5, verse 48, it says, be ye therefore perfect, even as your Father, which is in heaven, is perfect.
0: Will
1: Christ have said that if it was impossible? Will Christ have said that if it was a standard you will never be able to attain? His grace is available. He's able to do it. And that's why we're here. That's why you stayed with us here. They could have given you a greater, higher position. In another place you are coming from. But you said, no, it's not position. It is holiness. It is righteousness. It is this grace of God. This gift of God in man. That the very life of Christ will be planted in man. And you saw the preview because we are talking about it here. You could get on your knees. You could get before the Lord. And you could seek the Lord and search for him and pray unto him and desire it and consecrate until he comes and rains righteousness upon you. And that's what we're going to do tonight. We're going to pray to the Lord until he comes and he rains righteousness upon us. Until there is a flood of righteousness. A flood that will sweep away all iniquity. All uncleanness. All things that are not according to the word of God. You know why? Because there's a promise of God that he will grant unto us. We've been delivered out of the hands of our enemies. Might serve him without fear. Serve him without fear. Fear of husband. Fear of wife. Fear of persecutors. Fear of distractors. Fear of my father. Fear of my mother. Fear of the office. If I don't dress this way, they will not allow me to continue. They will not promote me. We will serve him without fear. In holiness
0: to we women
1: and righteousness
0: to do domain
1: before him
0: to look at
1: all the days of our lives
0: to azak be mitole kotome.
1: Who want to be like Enoch?
0: Men lewe jnota edi Enoku.
1: Who wants to be like Samuel?
0: Men lewe jnota edi Samuel ito mime.
1: Who wants to be like Daniel?
0: Men lewe jnota edi Daniel ito mime.
1: Who wants to be like Paul the apostle?
0: Men lewe jnota edi Paul apostle ito mime.
1: Who wants to be a person that is washed?
0: Men lewe jnota edi meye kolowe
1: and cleansed and purged in the blood of the Lamb. He can do it for you. Why don't you rise up and call on the name of the Lord? So great salvation. So great salvation that he has brought down for us today. Rise up and call on the name of the Lord. He wants to give you the grace. He wants to transform your life. He wants to change your life. Until you are able to serve him without fear. You are able to serve him without fear. In holiness. And in righteousness. Before Almighty God, all the days of our life, seek the Lord. Seek the Lord. Pray unto the Lord until he does the work in your heart. Because without holiness, no one will see the Lord. Holiness in heart. Holiness in soul. Holiness in motive. Holiness in plan. Holiness in conversation. Holiness in dressing. Holiness in your outlook. Holiness in your thought. Holiness in your relationship with the opposite sex. Holiness in what you read. Holiness in what you see. Holiness in what you drink. Holiness in what you eat. Holiness in the house fellowship. Holiness in the local church. Holiness in your family. Holiness through and through, within and without. Without that holiness, no man shall see the Lord. Without that holiness, we labor in vain. Without that holiness, we come to church in vain. Without that holiness, you read the Bible in vain. Without that holiness, you give money to the church in vain. Without that holiness, there will be disappointment on the final day. Follow peace with all men and holiness without which no man shall see the Lord. He He wants to do it for you. He doesn't want you to just be a person that has just come into church. He wants to do it in your life. He can do it. He can do it. He did it for Enoch. He did it for Samuel. He did it for Isaiah. He did it for Jeremiah.
2: It was not Jeremiah.
1: He did it for the prophet.
2: It was not Yewegale.
1: He did it for Peter.
2: It was not Peter.
1: He did it for Paul.
2: It was not Paulu.
1: He did it for many of us who have been seeking the Lord.
2: It was not Mesusumita to Kuno Dile.
1: If you are willing to seek the Lord until He comes,
2: and He has dealt Kuno Kakawa and
1: to rain righteousness upon you. There will be a flood of righteousness. There will be a flood of holiness.
2: He
1: will flood your heart. Saturate your heart.
2: With
1: the grace of holiness. Are you holy in the day and holy in the night? Are you holy when you are with women and when you are with men? Are you holy when you are out of the church and when you are within the church? Are you holy in your place of work? Are you holy through and through every time? Don't look that holiness.
2: You are a winner.
1: And that peace of God to reign in your heart. Make sure you possess that holiness. Make sure you possess that holiness. There is no gossiping in holiness. There is no murmuring in holiness. There is no drunkenness in holiness. There is no masturbation in holiness. There is no adultery in holiness. There is no lying in holiness. There is no deception in holiness. There is no corruption in holiness. There is no bribery in holiness. There is no witchcraft in holiness. Come to the Lord. Come to the Lord. Let Him pardon you. Let Him purge you. Let Him purify you. Let Him transform your life until He puts that holiness within you. That holiness without which no man shall see the Lord.
2: No, while away, never team, any matter, come on, Cluna.

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1: Let us pray.
2: Father, we thank you for the Bible study tonight. We bless your name because you have kept us alive to see of where
3: we
2: are going to spend eternity as your children. We're praying, Lord, as we study about this great holy heavenly city of Jerusalem, New Jerusalem.
3: We
2: pray you prepare us as we are preparing the city for us in Jesus' name.
3: We're
2: asking, Lord, you open our eyes of understanding so we can behold and see glorious things, great bright things awaiting your children in Jesus' name. We're asking, Lord, that while we're here, this day of preparation for the coming kingdom, for the future. We pray, Lord, help us not to leave any stone unturned. But we will be fully prepared for that glory above in Jesus' name. Whatever may still be in any of our lives that will hinder us from getting to that place, remove it even tonight in Jesus' name. Be glorified in our lives. And as you prepare us, you pray that you use us to prepare other people too. For that glorious city up above. Be with us as we study tonight. In Jesus' name we pray. We come back to our study of the book of Revelation. We're already in chapter 21. Why don't you turn to verse 1 of Revelation chapter 21. And I saw a new heaven and a new earth, for the first heaven and the first earth were passed away, and there was no more sea. That gives us the introduction to that coming city that the Lord himself is preparing for his own. And John said in verse 1, I saw the holy city, the new Jerusalem, coming down from God out of heaven, prepared as a bride adorned for her husband.
3: John said in verse 1,
2: that the Lord himself is preparing for his own. But then as we're going to look at it today, he goes inside. And he wants to look at the city from the inside today. In this vision, the Apostle John saw the holy city. He sees the heavenly city, a place, number one, of happiness without sorrow. Different from this world. Desirable above this world. Number two, it's going to be a place of life without death. And there shall be no more death, neither sorrow nor crying. Neither shall there be any more pain, for the former things are passed away. Not only that, number three, it's going to be a place of contentment without crying. You see, in this world, world in which we live, sometimes you might feel that you have enough. And you are contented and satisfied with what you have. But just a few moments after that, there's going to be crying. Or sighing. Or sorrow. Or sadness. Or pain. Or sickness. Then number four, it's going to be a place of pleasure without pain. Number five, it's going to be a place of fellowship without separation. How many times we're having fellowship in this world? And it may be that something will take the person we're fellowshipping away from us. It may be even the death that will take him away. And then we have the bereavement, and you have fellowship, but there's separation. But in that place, when you come there, it will be fellowship without separation. Number six, it's going to be a place of satisfaction without disappointment. Number seven, it's going to be a place of gladness without sadness. Number eight, a place of perpetual health without sickness or weakness. And here John now describes from the inside what he had described from the outside in the previous passage, which I read to you now. Then he goes inside the gate right now. And then as he goes inside the gate and he walks in the streets of gold, he describes everything for us. I'm reading the passage you are studying today now from verse 9. And there came unto me one of the seven angels, which are the seven vials full of the seven last plagues, and talked with me, saying, come hither, and I will show thee the bride, the Lamb's wife.
3: And
2: he carried me away in the spirit to a great and high mountain, so he could see it very well, and showed me that great city, the holy Jerusalem, descending out of heaven from God, having the glory of God.
3: Jerusalem, we wait to take Jason, Olome Jason, Jewel, Etido, Gigo, Jewel,
2: and a light was like unto a stone, most precious.
3: Sister, Eto Tadio, say, Aquagre, Tonde,
2: even like a jasper stone, clear as crystal.
3: Yedo Tadio, say, Jasper, Liton, a way the crystalli,
2: and at a wall great and high.
3: Esa Tindo, Doka, Dahoreji,
2: at 12 gates, and at the gate 12, at the gates 12 angels, and names written thereon, which are the names of the 12 tribes of the children of Israel. On the east 3 gates, on the north 3 gates, on the south 3 gates, and on the west 3 gates, and the wall of the city had 12 foundations, and in them the names of the 12 apostles of the Lamb. And he that talked with me had a golden reed to measure the city. and the gates thereof, and the wall thereof, and the city light
3: fourscore,
2: and the length is as large as a breast, and he measured the city with the reed 12,000 furlongs, the length and the breadth and the height of it are
3: equal.
2: And he measured the wall thereof, and 144 cubits, according to the measure of a man, that is of the angel. And the building of the wall of each was of jasper. And the city was pure gold, like unto clear glass. And the foundations of the wall of the city were garnished, that is beautified, with all manner of precious stones. The fourth foundation was jasper. The second sapphire. The third, a chalcedony. The fourth, an emerald. The fifth, sardonyx. The sixth, sardius. The seventh, chrysolite. And the eighth, beryl. The ninth, a topaz. The tenth, a chrysoprasus. And the 11th, a jacinth. The 12th, an amethyst. And the 12 gates were 12 pearls. Every several gate was of one pearl. And the street of the city was pure gold, as it were transparent glass. And I saw no temple therein, for the Lord God Almighty and the Lamb are the temple of it. And the city had no need of the sun, neither of the moon, to shine in it. For the glory of God is light in it, and the Lamb is the light thereof. And nations of them which are saved shall walk in the light of it. And the kings of the earth do bring their glory and honor into it. And the gates of it shall not be shut at all by day. For there shall be no night there. And they shall bring the glory and honor of the nations into it. And there shall in no wise enter into it anything that defileth. Neither whatsoever walketh abomination or maketh a lie, but they which are written in the Lamb's book of life. And that's a vision that John the Beloved saw. It's like the curtain is drawn aside for us to see a glimpse of our eternal city. This is a place which God has prepared for all who love him and who worship him in spirit and in truth. What we're looking at today is a dwelling place of all saints of all ages. In Isaiah chapter 64, verse 4. For since the beginning of the world, men have not heard, nor perceived by the ear, neither has I seen, O God, beside by thee what he has prepared for him that waited for him.
3: Nason wa wenu ayonton gbeto makose mo oto mako gbla gbla e monoko makoso mo jiwe awede to godo to ehe ko gbla awuda ina ye ke no te pon le.
2: The question is who are his own?
3: Ko kan bi ore men le wa ye ton le.
2: Those who have turned away from sin.
3: Ye le koso ina do mele we ma.
2: Those are the people they delight in God and God delights in them.
3: Ye so asa hen ho men jiwa ba jiwa si ho beza hun do ego le ma.
2: Actually, that's exactly what Jesus Christ said in John chapter 14. And I'm reading to you from verse 1. John chapter 14, reading from verse
3: 1.
2: Let not your heart be troubled. Ye believe in God, believe also in me, in my Father's house. I mean in mansions. If it were not so, I would have told you, I go to prepare a place for you.
3: And
2: then the beautiful thing is in verse 3. It says, and if I go and prepare a place for you, I will come again and receive you unto myself, so that where I am, there ye may be also.
3: Nuyon wan pe tin de melo e tin to afo atonto eyin ye bo wule awo tere ton da ina mi yen na so le gbo so reme idede na o fi eyin tin te fina mi lo so le na no ga.
2: And then as Paul the apostle eventually came to know the Lord,
3: ewa poro won Paul apostle wa yan okun na,
2: and he was called and he began to have revelation of this thing that we're talking about. Then he began to say himself,
3: amo de ye yiro e be wa je so ki anu e kere de
2: in 1 Corinthians chapter 2 verse 9. 1 Corinthians chapter 2 verse
3: 9.
2: It tells us, but as it is written, I has not seen, nor ear heard, neither have entered into the heart of man the things which God has prepared for them that love him.
3: Edo, tigba dile ye wula edo, noko mako mo, oto mako se mo, e mako bio aira gbeto tome onoke jiwa wule awu etona yeke yin wane le.
2: No matter where you have traveled to in the world, you've never heard about this.
3: Fide kwekwe de ata oton wwen ito aira me, amako se kon dalye.
2: This has never entered into the heart of man, the glorious thing that the Lord is preparing for his own.
3: Ede mo bi ai agbeto ton no gegonde jiwa oto awe ton wule awule na etono le.
2: Actually, that to remind you that we are just strangers in this world.
3: Ehe te wa te fifle mi do jono de we mi le te yin to ai ho me.
2: Heaven is our home.
3: Olo wa yin ope mi ton.
2: It tells us in Hebrews chapter 11. I'm reading from verse 10. For he looked for a city which has foundation, whose builder and maker is God.
3: Na eto nokondo oto daode ketindo dodo ewa kesado ebosa base we jiweyewe.
2: He's talking about Abraham.
3: Eto hoda zogwa Abraham udali.
2: And then he tells us in verse 13, these all died in faith.
3: Ewa drama da fweto we auto yeme kila kuwa kuto yiseme.
2: Not having received the promises, but having seen them afar off, and were persuaded of them, and embraced them, and confessed that they were strangers and pilgrims on the earth.
3: Boma ko mo pagbe loye segba iye ko mo eto agarun bobo ebo soyun e to yede me bo so jire gbe na ye bo igbe to jono eyin lo to we kisizon le ai ho eto me.
2: Have you realized that yourself today?
3: Me ye mo ke na de to egbe
2: that you are just a stranger here,
3: jono de we aye,
2: and that you are just a pilgrim here, and you're just passing through.

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Eh, when you are saying Mogodo, put it up, here you are, so I told it on. Who meet on one way, Jerko to Iwato, check your meet on. What Jurona Dodo Mepuliao. 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

0: 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This choir, they have labored tirelessly days and night to prepare for this program. So may we give a clap
1: of to class do ha ye ton devi hupena ye hupena ye hupena ye hupena ye
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0: to
1: joy ko so to season ye
0: from various local government areas within
1: ayi mate fofo ye wa son to eyi o to benue ton

0: This morning, we are greatly privileged to receive a servant of God whose life has been marked by unwavering devotion to Christ, faithful leadership, and a lifelong commitment to the preaching of the gospel. A respected Bible teacher, pastor, evangelist, and global Christian leader. For decades, he has faithfully proclaimed the unchanging truth of God's word with clarity, humility, and conviction, inspiring millions across nations to pursue holiness, revival, and wholehearted service to God. As a shepherd, Pastor Kumui is known for his genuine pastoral love and deep concern for the spiritual growth of believers. His ministry has consistently emphasized not only winning souls, but nurturing them into mature disciples who reflect the character of Christ in every area of life. His leadership has been distinguished by integrity, vision, consistency, and an unwavering dependence on the scriptures. Through his example, countless ministers and Christian leaders have been equipped to serve faithfully, while believers have been encouraged to remain steadfast in their walk with God, regardless of the challenges of the times. Across denominations, cultures, and nations, he continues to call believers to set aside every distraction, focus on the will of God, and lift up one name above every other name, the name of Jesus Christ. As we gather for this All Believers Conference themed Renewed in His Image for Greater Exploits, we believe God has prepared His servant with a timely word that will renew our hearts, strengthen our faith, and empower us for greater impact in His kingdom. Ladies and gentlemen, with joyful hearts and great expectations, please rise to your feet as we warmly and wholeheartedly welcome God's servant, Dr. W.F. Kumoyi.
1: Praise the Lord. Let me hear.
2: Bike Masi. 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
1: Idoma
2: si otome.
1: Praise the Lord.
2: Ba okuna.
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1: you are not small
2: ama yin pebi
1: you are not behind
2: ma ama tin to godo seba ati to awanu kan
1: and now for me
2: bibi na ye
1: is a great privilege
2: o tro je daho de bo mi so kan tin do
1: different blocks of
2: beto o konko
1: a
2: konko ino te to pile
1: we we na nse
2: Boss, I blame to the
1: Catholic
2: Christian,
1: Methodist
2: Christian,
1: Anglican
2: Christian,
1: the Redeemed Church,
2: Redeemed Christian.
1: He also didn't mention the Living Faith,
2: Winner to finish another winner.
1: Dynamis.
2: What a
1: dynamite church.
2: Amen.
1: So, all the churches.
2: What a
1: of course.
2: Gonkole, Kodo, Agun,
1: Seraphim,
2: Kodo, Agun, Noteto, Fila, Kodo, Mikpo, Prenawe, Boso, Mokometo, Kowe, Nisa, Kupa, Najwe, Adati, Tofi, Kodo, Eda, Kodo, Omeda, Ho, Jwe, Witan, Ewe, Yi, Omekpe, Vide, Jwe, Witu, Halawe, Nado, Wa, Devizan, Halawe, Yero, Akota, Daho, Akota, Daho, Edomaton.
1: Praise the Lord. The Lord has blessed you.
2: Okuna kodona we dote.
1: And the Lord will keep on.
2: Okuna na dido nuko. 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Oyiji, oyiji, to Jesu kome.
1: Father,
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1: Jesus
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1: God bless you.
2: Di o ni to na we aso gan si ayin.
1: We're talking today. Me to ko do do
2: to pe do gbo yiyan ju e we to go bodo do go
1: extra ordinary unprecedented exploits.
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2: Ohiato, Asukanu, Bodo, Daho, Ausokia, Umana,
1: my
2: Kaun, Ton, eh, Jason, Olamen, Ewado.
1: The people
2: yeah, hey.
1: That you know
2: hey, they are in God. Yawe, ye tole.
1: The people
2: yeah, hey.
1: That you know
2: hey, they are in Yawe, God. Ye to.
1: Before you can
2: what you
1: help
2: Asoka, Gualona let you do Oto.
1: Before you can
2: Asoka, Gualona Agu.
1: Before you can deal
2: with the Asoka, Asuka, Nunde, Boyintuna.
1: The people of God,
2: now,
1: to the creation of God,
2: that you are
1: the strong
2: Adonai
1: in faith.
2: Faith
1: is the key.
2: It's the
1: faith we have in God.
2: It's the faith we have in God. It's the faith we have in God. It's the faith we have in God. It's the faith we have in God.
1: The faith we have in God.
2: It's the faith we have in God. It's the faith we have in God.
1: And it says the people.
2: Ewado ye heyo jiwe yawe ye tole o me heyo jiwe yawe ye tole na iku wonna wonna to yi se me Abraham yin ku wonna to yi se me Moses yin ku wonna to yi se me Joshua yin ku wonna to yi se me
1: David
2: eh ku David Goliath na e ma yin na de ti gba na o to ta Israel to e yin ku wonna to yi se me Elijah
1: that brought revival.
2: Bopon, wa akota Israel itome. 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
2: our Mion. Now, Behum, it was by Moshe Yarigan, Mama, Umion.
1: Watch also in
2: game. It was in the new, in a better like a
1: surprise.
2: And I knew a blame.
1: When we now,
2: Eli Rosella,
1: the people of Israel,
2: Omeza Dole.
1: Right. Exploit. If he didn't also
2: pass, ain't that was my boy, my wife, man. Aiba kukuladi, asuka no ekowa. Don't comment. You are with us, Dali. Sunu nyono. You are with us. Yawe kant. You are with us. Yawe ko doctor. You are with us.
1: Ye
2: menyo okuno. You are with us. Yawe kant. Enyo. You are with us.
1: Ena
2: wa asukanu asukanu e na le akota lo asukanu e na le mede bobo so
1: muso
2: na ale wo asuto mi no do ye ko won kan ton
1: when people get saved
2: we na petole mo won kan
1: great miracle
2: azontia u da hode ni asukanu e na inu e bleme we ma na so pe do we wo ko me do ye we ko won kan ton ara mede bule
1: They are
2: you let when I got into
1: himself does not have
2: a day when I saw my tindo when I got the boy. I
1: was seeing
2: a hand that bonus on same man. A ye, Bosatina, yellow sugar
1: people.
2: But tole, Yahweh, the tole, Yahweh, while we were
1: done,
2: Lewe,
1: he
2: called away. You had to, and I knew a blame.
1: The miracle
2: as not Jia who Did you are Yaton?
1: Purified
2: Kiko, Ayaton
1: of his sanctified heart.
2: I have Yelawe as on Yahoo.
1: Humble, honest.
2: I have we work, we want to go, and we want to present Medipole Tome, and I know a blame, and I mind we were to Ayha. Yahweh, the daughter of Sutome. Asukanu heyi wiwa to peza mede bule tome edona yi bibe poto peza yawe ko doctor ton po yawe gan
1: pastor
2: godo mi se lu de to lo tun na ede mi no de yawe ko christian
1: ni
2: le na mo ku won yi
1: we
2: no na pe so wi we wa meji e wa meji godo
1: The preacher,
2: we know you who the third, but we want to keep God
1: and power.
2: Who want to put on
1: the
2: bottom of the
1: sanctified?
2: I need them, but when I come to my level, I did
1: it. But
2: I know it, yeah, God, we know it, blame
1: preacher,
2: Yahweh doctor,
1: preaches,
2: Yahweh
1: Holy Ghost,
2: himself,
1: is for ministry.
2: But I not division you
1: have the power that he preaches. And it happened.
2: Ewa chodomo. Ema ni atiji amo.
1: Eni
2: nwe chodomo. Budo. 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Juwa we na wazonto pesa to eme.
1: As the man was.
2: Hey, that we be to na si ani.
1: Mo.
2: Emo asieto. Hey, yeko. Kule do. Ema na sol. Wa upome bedeba. Ye to na si ani we mo. Aido ah. Yes, so yeah, I want to go
1: away.
2: And the husband says,
1: Yes,
2: Buddha.
1: Let me tell you this. The
2: king man done now. Oh, Okunu yeto.
1: Yei.
2: Okwe do kulak be. Tukpa me.
1: My point is.
2: No, don't tell me
1: much. Is
2: oh, wani asukano.
1: Buddha. The preacher.
2: Yeho doctor.
1: Pastor.
2: Pastor.
1: The proclaimer.
2: Miselu deto.
1: Who knows?
2: Benyo chwe yeto.
1: Will be strong.
2: Na ihuwa no. Busawa asukanule
1: the
2: asukanule But you are in there.
1: The Ten Commandments.
2: Ote a wule, bedi de a wule. Ye ma na tindo ye we de fode. 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
1: he delivered that eventually
2: e do en le pe to podolo obi eto obi ise to le asukanu da hode wa iwa na e do
1: is so great
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1: He was telling the people
2: It will happen that way.
1: And it will start in your personal life. It will start in your home.
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1: it. Make a clone.
2: Well, close our eyes for prayer. Heavenly Father, we thank you for this worship service. Thank you for your children. Thank you for your leaders and the workers and everyone.
1: Lord,
2: we pray you speak to every heart, even at this time in Jesus' name. We pray that you strengthen the weak.
1: And
2: lift up those who are falling. And those who need greater grace and greater strength and greater power, grant to every one of us in Jesus' name.
1: Amen.
2: We pray that our lives will bring glory to you all the time. Thank you, Lord, for the answer. In Jesus' name we pray. Thank you very much.
1: We're
2: looking at James chapter 3, verses 5 and 6. Even so, the tongue is a little member and boasteth great things. Behold, how great a matter a little fire kindles. And the tongue is a fire, a world of iniquity. So is the tongue among all our members, that it defileth the whole body, and setteth on fire the course of nature, and is set on fire of hell. What we're looking at centers on that word little. Many times we do not know how significant, how great, what great potentials little things do have. There are some little things that are very significant, either significant for good or significant for evil. If you look at verse 5 again, you see number 1, a little fire. Even so, the tongue is a little member and boasteth great things. Behold how great a matter a little fire kindles.
1: That
2: tells us then that something may look small, something may look very little, and yet that little thing can either do some great, great work or may do some great, great damage. For example, it says in Matthew chapter 14, this one is now a little face. Reading from verse
1: 28.
2: And Peter answered him and said, Lord, if it be thou, bid me come unto thee on the water. And he said, come. And when Peter was come down out of the ship, he walked on the water to go to Jesus. But when he saw the wind boisterous, he was afraid. And beginning to sing, he cried, saying, Lord, save me. And immediately Jesus stretched forth his hand and caught him and said unto him, O thou of little faith, wherefore didst thou doubt?
1: The implication
2: here is that when Peter walked on the water, it was just a little faith he had. And then because it was a little faith, he saw the wind boisterous. And he now began to get back to himself. This is going to be terrible. The wind is coming at me. And then he began to sing. Then he cried unto the Lord. And the Lord lifted him up. And then the Lord said, your little faith brought you on the water. You could have kept walking with that little faith. Yet something great happening. A little fire. A little member. And a little faith. In Proverbs chapter 6. Reading from verse 10 and verse 11. Yet a little sleep, a little slumber, a little folding of the hands to sleep, so shall thy poverty come as one that troubles, and thy want as an armed man. When that little sleep becomes something permanent, then it brings terrible poverty. Second Kings chapter 5, we're looking at verses 2 and 3. And the Syrians had gone out by companies and had brought away captives.

0: Bowana Namanya Wanga, Dipavile Matrenyo.
1: Think about that. Sometimes you think, I'm just a little member in the church. In verse 3, and she said unto her master, would God, my Lord, where was the prophet that is in Samaria? For he would recover him of his leprosy. To cut a long story short, it was that little word from the little maid spoken to somebody little known. That's how Naaman got the healing. But make me thereof a little cake first.
0: Elijah sodo orin do ma di bublo yibo wa to le akodo lo se gbagba sina mi so fine meto atagide we bo ren wa de
1: and bring it unto me and I'll to make for thee and for thy son
0: bo ren wa de to le go to basina we corona bi sunu to we.
1: This is the Lord God of Israel, the barrel of meal shall not waste, neither shall the cruse of oil fail until the day that the Lord sendeth rain upon the earth.
0: And
1: she went and did according to the saying of Elijah, and she and he and her house did eat many days, and the barrel of meal wasted not, just by providing that little cake. What can I do? What can I give? Of what significance is this little thing that I have? Give it out and see how marvelously the Lord will do something great for that little thing.
0: Revelation
1: chapter 3 verse 8. I know thy works. Behold, I have set before thee an open door, and no man can shut it, for thou hast a little strength. Many times when you have a little strength, it's like you should just hide yourself behind the closed
0: door.
1: What can you do with a little strength? A little spiritual strength. A little physical energy. A little wisdom. A little power. A little authority. A little privilege that you have. What can you do with that little thing? Yet Jesus Christ spoke to this church. That is the church in Philadelphia. I know thy works. Behold, I've set before thee an open door, and no man can shut it. Can you imagine somebody that has just a little strength has an open door, and nobody can shut that door? Nobody on earth, nobody from hell. Nobody can shut the door, for thou hast a little strength, and with that little strength you have kept my word and has not denied my faith. Just little strength, you know.

0: There are some people that feel, because I have a little strength, I don't know whether I can hold out. But we're told that this angel, this leader of this church, they had just a little strength and they kept the word of the Lord. And you will not deny the name of the Lord. That's why we're looking at something little today that has great potentials. A little thing, just a little member of our body that can do great things for good or for evil. But coming back to James chapter 3, and we're reading from verse 1. My brethren, be not many masters. Be not many teachers. Be not many talkers. Be not many advisors. Be not many counselors. Let there be no brother, know each all, sister, know each all. My brethren, be not many masters, knowing that we shall receive the greater condemnation. For many things we offend all. If any man offend not in word, the same is a perfect man, and able also to bridle. To control. To put on a check. The whole body. Behold, we put beads in horses' mouths that they may obey us. And we turn about their whole body. Behold also the ships, which though they be so great, are driven of fierce winds. Yet are they turned about by very small little hem. Whithersoever the governor listeth. He said, even so, the tongue is a little member. When you consider the proportion of the tongue to the rest of the body, it's almost negligible. It's like it has no weight. It's like it's very small. And if you close your mouth, most of the time we don't even see the tongue. And yet it can do more than the legs that we see often. It can do more than the hands that we see very often. And he said, even so is this tongue, a little small member, and boasted great things. Behold how great a matter a little fire kindles. And the tongue is a fire, a world of iniquity. Now it's beginning to tell us something about that little member. The tongue, a world of iniquity. What does that mean? A universe of iniquity. It says that tongue can affect the whole universe and the whole world. So is the tongue among our members. that it defileth the whole body. And where the whole body will eventually stay, will eventually live, will eventually dwell all through eternity, is this little tongue that determines it.
1: Fide agbadale eponaza mandopo doye tonte to don odere wena magbe eton.
0: Set it on fire, the cause of nature, and it is set on the fire of hell.
1: Fide agbadale po gbele bono simio bezonli joa mo tombo yeson simio ebon lozo dali.
0: I'm talking on a great danger in our little member.
1: Kogolo yi o daho tautu gonu pevi mi tome.
0: A great danger in our little member. I divide the message to three parts. Number one, damage and destruction through our little member. Number two, death and damnation through our little member.
1: Dali.
0: Number three, destiny determined by our little member.
1: And
0: let's go to number one, damage and destruction through our little member. In James chapter 3, again verse 5, even so the tongue is a little member and boasteth great things.
1: Jacob ta ton afoe ton aton ton mokrewe o deyin auto gonu pe vide bo so si siadan onu eklo ton.
0: Hey, you wonder as you listen to your Pharaoh.
1: Na kwaja na to todo falo si rogbe.
0: When Moses came and said, "Let my people go."
1: Ona Moses wa de rogbo mechele ni yi.
0: We don't know how big his stature is. We don't know how great knowledge he might carry in his brain. But we know something of the tongue of that man. That little thing that he said. With this little tongue, that's what brought all those plagues upon the land of Egypt. We don't know too much about the stature of Nebuchadnezzar, but we know something about his tongue. When he challenged Shadrach, Meshach, and Abednego, and he said, "See what I've raised up. If you decide to worship, well and good. But if not," then he said, "Who is that God?" It was from that moment heaven decided they'll be after that man until he will know there's a great God in heaven.
1: So when we will not come back, but dawe taka
0: maybe you know the story. He was torn to become an animal. And he went into the bush, eating grass like animal, a great king. Until seven seasons passed over him. And then he said, "I got back to my senses. You cannot challenge the Almighty." In Psalm 10, verse 3, of the wicked boasters of his heart's desire, and blessed the covetous whom the Lord abhorreth. The wicked, though, through the pride of his countenance, will not seek after God. God is not in all his thoughts. His ways are always grievous, thy judgments are far above, out of his sight.
1: As Paul
0: is saying, he prophets are there. He has said in his heart, I shall not be moved, for I shall never be in adversity.
1: His mouth is
0: full of cursing and deceit and fraud. Under his tongue is mischief and vanity.
1: He sits
0: in the locking places of the villages. In the secret places does he murder the innocent. His eyes are privily set against the poor. And an as man feeling that he's all in all. And then in his secret place he plans everything what he can do. He lies in wait secretly as a lion in his den. He lies in wait to catch the poor. He does catch the poor when he draws him into his net. He crouches and humbles himself that the poor may fall by strong ones. He has said that God has forgotten. He hideth his face. He will never see it. Such people, and they boast quite a lot. They belittle everybody around them. Nobody counts to them. No personality with whatever position, with whatever privilege, has anything of value in their sight. They are, and they sit on the throne, and you know, they talk like Nebuchadnezzar, they talk like Pharaoh, yeah. And they just look down on everybody, and whatever they say, who can touch them? That's what they
1: think.
0: But God is still on the throne.
1: It's
0: sometimes an atheist, somebody who says he doesn't believe in God. Those people are going to be surprised when they get to the great beyond. What if you say there is no God? That doesn't kill God. But when you die, and then you meet that God face to face, what are you going to do? And some of those people say, I've seen at least one of them. I've been trained under one of them. And I know what he used to say. But then he will say, you know, there's no God. If that God is there, here I am, here I stand. Prove that you are there. Knock me on the head.
1: That
0: God did not knock him on the head. He said, children, where were children? You see, I told you there is no God.
1: But
0: now that man has left this world, now he has discovered, to a shock, that God has all eternity.
1: Shibatua David Dilekwa Modona Okutimo and your job with Tomado Kodo.
0: God doesn't act in one day. You know when Pharaoh said, who is that God? God didn't show up immediately.
1: Just
0: because God does not show up immediately doesn't mean God is not going to show up. He's waiting for you in eternity. But if you will just turn around and understand all this that the little tongue is boasting of, eternity will show that the Almighty God is so great and so mighty that you cannot belittle him with your little member. In Psalm 12, I'm reading from verse 2. They speak vanity, everyone with his neighbor.
1: With
0: flattering lips and with a double heart, do they speak? The Lord shall cut off all flattering lips. May not do it today, yes, tomorrow. May not even do it this week, yes, next week. May not do it this month or this year, yes, all eternity at his disposal.
1: Have the
0: tongue that speaketh proud things. Who has said, with our tongue we will prevail, our lives are our own, who is Lord over us. You see the boasting of man. In Psalm 52, reading from verse 2. Thy tongue devises mischiefs like a sharp razor, walking deceitfully. Thou lovest evil more than good, and lying rather than speaking righteousness. Thou lovest all devouring words, so thou deceitful tongue. God shall likewise destroy thee, how long? Forever.
1: You
0: know, a man of just 70 years toying and playing with the forever God. God shall destroy thee forever. He shall take thee away and pluck thee out of thy dwelling place and root thee out of the land of the living. The righteous also shall see it and fear and shall laugh at him. Lo, this is the man that made not God his treasure. But trusted in the abundance of his riches and strengthened himself in his wickedness. But I am like a green olive tree in the house of the Lord. He says, I'm just watching. Now I'll be watching those people as they boast against God. And I'll be watching when God rises up and he catches them. Reading from verse
1: 3.
0: And they bend their tongues like their bow for lies. But they are not valiant for the truth upon the earth.
1: There's
0: something so this man has a great gift of communication. He can sway the hearts of men and women, but they never sway the hearts of people towards the truth.
1: Yes,
0: they use that ability to talk, that ability to move the hearts of men, to move people near Satan. To destroy souls of men. And to destroy families. And to destroy churches. And to destroy the government. Sometimes you have some people that have a great command of the English language. And when they write, you cannot put what they have written, you cannot put it down. You just want to read. But have you noticed that most of those people, they use their talent, they use their communication ability to destroy and to tear apart. And then to pull the people that are up, to pull them down. Only few people use their talent, their skill, their ability of communication to do good. Jeremiah chapter 18 verse 18.
1: Jeremiah
0: said they, come and let us devise devices against
1: Jeremiah.
0: You know the difficult ministry that Jeremiah had. Ministers, there's no way they can be popular. You know, if you have a ministry like that of Jeremiah, if you are thinking of popularity before, throw that popularity thought away. It cannot
1: come.
0: What kind of ministry did he have? See, this day I sent thee over the nations and over the kingdoms to root out and to pull down and to destroy and to throw down and to build and to plant. There's six things there. Only the last two appear positive. Before you can construct a good building, you have to do some digging. You have to do some throwing up the dust. And the ministry of Jeremiah was like that. Number one, to root out.
1: A man like that will not be popular.
0: And then it says to pull down. A man like that, that is pulling down the temples of idols and pulling down all those edifices of iniquity in the nation. A man like that will not be popular. And to destroy all the works of the devil. And then to stand as a single prophet against all the false prophets of the land. And he was a demonstrative prophet. He'll put a yoke on his neck and then he'll go to the crossroad where the people were. He'll go to where all the major people of the land were passing by and say, hey, don't just pass by, look at me here.
1: Jeremiah si division uawe division atolion don de ria and the galo do koyeton prank balo di fi le melekpono gbon o ah mi yi mon blo mo mi pon koche mi pon zege do koche.
0: Look at the yoke on my neck. This is how Nebuchadnezzar will put a yoke on the neck of all the Israelites.
1: Mi pon zege to koche mo e Nebuchadnezzar na zege do kona izati yo pon le
0: kodoni and say the kaya in your temple, in your palace where you are. Did you hear what I said? Nebuchadnezzar will come to take you away. That man, he threw down, he pulled down, and then he destroyed. And to throw down, and then after that to build and to plant. Jeremiah, you know, a man like that will not be popular. And that's why this church, we are not popular on earth, but they know us in heaven. The angels know us. And you know, so sometimes when you see our people, you may not think we have anything, but we have something. And whenever we're having either retreat or we're having a crusade, but you know, it's when we stand up and then we say in the name of Jesus, and it's like nobody knows that name apart from this deeper life.
1: I know
0: that they call the name. I know they say in Jesus' name almost everywhere. But it's when we come out, either in the stadium, or we come out in an open field, or we come out in our retreat, and then we say in Jesus' name, heaven stands at attention. And hell trembles, and heaven pays attention to our word when we say in Jesus' name.
1: These
0: are little children. When we are together, you know, it's like they are nothing, but this children are mighty. Sometimes when those people make any mistake and they touch them, and God allows them to take them to their place, and then they take their razor blade, they want to shave their heads, and then they begin to see mystery. Then they say, little boy, from where are you? Say, some deeper life. Then he said, who brought this one here? This one will spoil all our message.
1: Will
0: destroy everything that we have. Then they say, please. Then they clothe him back and take him to the side of the road.
1: And
0: the angel will be waiting to take that boy back home. And then when the angel said, you know your house, and the boy said, that's my house, then the angel will say bye-bye. And then the parents say, where are you coming from? And then the boy will say, I have a lot of story to tell. Some of the children of other churches that they take away like that, if they ever release them, they take away their brain. They can't do anything. But our children, when they come back from something like that, they go back to school, they still go back to pick up their head, and they will not be tails. And but you see, many people don't understand, and those people, they think they can not touch, you know, our church or touch any of our people, you are untouchable. In verse 18, then said they, come, let us devise devices against Jeremiah, for the law shall not perish from the priest, or nor counsel from the wise, nor the word from the prophet. Come, and let us smite him with the tongue. Did you see that? It's a plan. They were actually against his ministry. Let's pull him down. Let's crush him. Let's smite him. With the tongue. And let us not give heed to any of his words. Jeremiah told them, he said, now you will go for 70 years into captivity. And then he just thought. After 70 years, he'll come again. Ananias, the false prophet, took the yoke away from the neck of Jeremiah. Are you the only one that can talk? Seventy years. What are you talking about? Only 2 years. And Jeremiah said, amen. The one that has the word of the Lord, let you speak the word. Ananias, you say only 2 years, amen.
1: Ananias,
0: and then he went away. And then, you know, God told Jeremiah, said, Jeremiah, go back to that man. You've taught the nation lies. Jeremiah came back. You know, I'm telling you, this is a difficult ministry. How can you have a ministry like this? And then Jeremiah said, Ananias, take the word from me. This year you will die.
1: But Jeremiah leko, amo.
0: You deceived the whole nation. That year, that false prophet died.
1: And
0: then the nation was taken to captivity. It was at the time of Daniel, after 70 years. Jeremiah had died at that time now. But his word that he spoke to pull down, to destroy, to build, and to plant again, that word was still taking effect. And Daniel had to say, oh God, Jeremiah gave us 70 years. 70 years have passed. Won't you remember us before God remembered them again?
1: But Daniel,
0: but the point is this, because of the kind of ministry Jeremiah had, the people said, we'll get him. But you'll never get Jeremiah. Jude, verse 16, these are murmurers, complainers, walking after their own laws, and their mouth speaketh great swelling words.
1: Presence
0: in admiration because of advantage.
1: You're
0: always looking for some selfish advantage, but they will not be able to have it. In Proverbs chapter 26, verse 18, as a madman who casteth fire brands, arrows, and death. Those are the people. All they have is their tongue.
1: They are
0: So is the man that deceiveth his neighbor and saith, am not I in sport? For them it's a game. Destroying people, it's a game. Destroying families, for them it's a game. Destroying the church of the living God, for them it's a game. They crucify, they crush, they destroy other people's lives and ministries.
1: You know,
0: and personalities, and they take it as a game.
1: You know, when men they vle to starting go and David say etong ble, long ek beto etong ble na yewu le etong lo. I wa you know you are the.
0: In verse 20, where no wood is, there the fire goes out. So where there is no tail bearer, the strife ceases, as coals are to burning coals and wood to fire. So is a contentious man or a contentious woman to kindle fire. The words of a tail bearer are as wounds, and they go down into the innermost parts of the belly. Burning leaves and a wicked heart are like a potsherd covered with silver dross.
1: He that hateth dissembleth with his lips
0: and layeth up deceit within him.
1: When his wicked fear,
0: believe him not. When he speaketh with a smile, believe him not. When he speaketh with some well-chosen words, very calmly, believe him not. It says, for there are seven abominations in his heart. You know, there are some people that go from house to house like that. And there's evangelism, they will not do evangelism. They just poison your mind. And after they have spoken some things to you, you can hardly eat. It says, whose hatred is covered by deceit, and his wickedness shall be showed before the whole congregation.
1: Who digs a pit
0: shall fall therein. I pray God will deliver you.
1: Let's
0: come to point number two. Death and damnation through our little members. In James chapter 3, I'm reading from verse 6. And a tongue is a fire, a world of iniquity. So is the tongue among our members. It defileth the whole body. It defileth the whole body. Even the human effort it takes to build the body.
1: But
0: to the organization of a retreat. the praying, the singing, the preaching, the counseling, and the physical work and the feeding, everything that goes on to have a stable church like this. And yet the little tongue of a person somewhere can defile that whole body. You will not be in that company. And if anybody like that comes astray into your house, and you know, talking about the body of Christ, this body here, going to heaven. I said we're going to heaven. Talking about a body like this to defile the whole body.
1: You'll
0: say, please, don't come to my house and say something like this. I'm too good for this. I cannot be defiled. My ears will not be defiled. Psalm 55, I'm reading from verse 19. God shall hear and afflict them, even he that abideth of old, because they have no changes, therefore they fear not God. No transformation, no change of heart. That's why they do not fear God. He has put forth his hand against such as are being at peace with him. He has broken his covenant. The words of his mouth were smoother than butter.
1: That
0: war was in his heart. His words were softer than oil, yet were they drawn swords. In Psalm 64 from verse 2, hide me from the secret counsel of the wicked, from the insurrection of the workers of iniquity, who whet their tongue like a sword and bend their bows to shoot their arrows, even bitter words, that they may shoot in secret at the perfect.
1: Have you ever noticed?
0: The perfect will never shoot the perfect. The perfect will love another perfect person.
1: Those
0: who are washed and cleansed and perfected by the blood of the Lamb, they love one another. If anybody ever shoots a perfect man, a perfect woman, it's an imperfect person that shoots at the perfect. Suddenly, do they shoot at him and fear not? They encourage themselves in an evil matter. Even when the Lord is saying, are you going to do that?
1: Are
0: you going to scatter my church? The commune of laying snares privately, they say, who shall see them?
1: They search out iniquities.
0: They make research. They're investigating. They just want to get somebody into trouble.
1: And if the church
0: is at peace, they don't like that. Both the inward thought of every one of them and the heart is deep.
1: ton ton po ikaye ton po siso siso we.
0: You know, sometimes in a district church, everything is going on fine.
1: Gbuletin to agunlenu ton leme, gbuletin le to yi dagbelagbe we no we no.
0: The coordinator calls this brother, go and do this. Sister, please come on. You've been sitting down for a long time. Go and do this.
1: Lenu sinu ko to si kan yo mesu ye wa e meyon che ausan denba ye fun bo wa de ton.
0: And this other fellow is sitting back there, and now this one is active, this one is active, that one is active.
1: But my destiny to kuto domo emra meye to asonwa, me no to asonwa, me le kuto asonwa to lewa.
0: Is that why you are in church? People are not going to the house fellowship anymore. They've heard too much about the house fellowship leader. And people are not wanting to go to districts anymore. They don't leave the church, they migrate. They go to another district. Because as the coordinator comes on to preach, there are some people in the audience, their minds have been poisoned.
1: Now when I learn to go to work, but I'm not going to let you go, I'm going to go.
0: And when we don't know anything, if we give any assignment to that coordinator or group coordinator in our retreat, you just find some people while the brother is preaching his heart out and everything is wonderful, sound doctrine, you find some people standing up and going,
1: but in the mbati to bro, but
0: and the ushers will confront them and say, message is going on, where are you going?
1: But
0: is that fellow preaching? We'll not even say that brother preaching, say that fellow preaching there is from our district, we know all about him. You can talk to all these retreat people, but he cannot talk to us. And when God cannot choose his servants to talk to you, then you are gone. You need prayer. But you see, it is because of these people that are going about, and they say they are making investigation, and they want to find out about this and about that. I pray God will send them away from your life. Your joy nobody will take away. And we're looking at Proverbs chapter 16, and I'm reading from verse 27. An ungodly man digs up evil, and in his leaves there is a burning fire. He forward man soweth strife, and a whisperer separated chief friends. A violent man enticeth his neighbor and leadeth him into the way that is not good. He shutteth his eyes to devise for what things. Moving his leaves, he bringeth evil to pass.
1: Death
0: and damnation through our literal member.
1: In
0: 2 Samuel chapter 10, reading from verse 1. And it came to pass after this that the king of the children of Ammon died, and Hanun his son reigned in his stead. Then said David, I will show kindness unto Hanun the son of Nahash, as his father showed kindness unto me.
1: David said, to the
0: middle part, and David said to comfort him by the hand of his servants for his father. And David's servant came into the land of the children of Ammon.
1: Mowe, David do me kala gba lo me si eton leto me na do mi o ko mene gbon oto etoton dali mi meti da fini tonle so wa bi aigba oviamoni tonle
0: and the princes of the children of Ammon said unto Anon their lord, that's their king, thinkest thou that David does honor thy father that he has sent comforters unto thee?
1: Afa tonton shigba akovi oviamoni tonle tonle do glanu ni okruno yeton do mo gerlendo David do to gbegbona oto to webo ewa do do komi komi na meto le glan dewe
0: the tongue. Look at the good intention of David. And then the people said, do you think that David is, you know, is really loves you and is showing some honor to you? Has not David rather sent his servants unto thee to search the city and to spy it out and to overthrow it?
1: David makakodo memesi etonle glandewe nado kmoto na kolo kolo nado baya emekpo nado bao baya.
0: See that? Totally misconstruing the action of David.
1: Nile agwa God tagodo nile David itongo.
0: Wherefore, and unto David's servant, and shaved off one half of their beards, and cut off their garments in the middle, even to the buttocks, and sent them away.
1: Mwe anu ne yimi mesi David itonle bonu.
0: See the reaction of the man himself. Now, when some things happen, we can ask questions. You can call David. David, I don't understand. These people that you
1: said.
0: I'm a young upcoming leader, and their presence actually threatens my position. David, can you tell me? I don't know you too much.
1: David,
0: I think I know that you have been with my father before. What's your intention? Let David tell you what's his intention. And when the children of Ammon in verse 6 saw that they stank before David, the children of Ammon sent and hired the Syrians of Bereshit and the Syrians of Zobah, 20,000 footmen, and of King Maacah, 1,000 men, and of Ishtob,
1: 12,000 men.
0: They were preparing for war already. And David was not ready for war. Yes, he's a warrior. But you know, David is getting older now. And he wasn't thinking of fighting anybody. And when David heard of it, he sent Joab and all the hosts of the mighty men. And the children of Ammon came out and put the battle in array.
1: David
0: something has happened in your family. Oh, we're sorry, we heard about this thing that happened. Very sorry about this.
1: God
0: will not allow any evil thing to happen to your family anymore. You accept. You're not going to be investigating and finding. So this fellow knows direction to my house. Why is he coming to me at this time? These people, I cannot trust them. All these people that are coming now. Oh brother, how are you? We heard about what happened. Very sorry about you. That's very sorry, very sorry. We don't know how genuine it is. How do you know it's not genuine? We all this suspicion. And then that you eventually bring out war. Look at the result of the war. In verse 18, and the Syrians fled. before Israel, and David slew the men, 700 chariots of the Syrians and 40,000 horsemen. Think about that.
1: Afon foton ko aton to silan leso ho yi to Israel nu kon David so ru so silan nu le me o me keke nu oto kan we ko le ton po fo afono foton kan de le po bo so ko so ba ke kwa kan kwa pa ye ton ton bo wo so ko
0: fine a lot of people died.
1: Me so so ku na ho ne o de ton otu.
0: People will not die in our church. God will preserve this church. Point number three, destiny determined by our literal members.
1: It says
0: in James chapter 3, we're reading from verse 6. And the tongue is a fire, a world of iniquity. So is the tongue among our members, that it defiles the whole body and setteth on fire the course of nature, and it is set on fire of hell. In Isaiah chapter 14, reading from verse 12.
1: Thou
0: art thou falling from heaven, O Lucifer, son of the morning, how art thou cut down to the ground, which deeds weaken the nations.
1: But
0: thou hast said, that's the problem. For thou hast said in thine heart, I will ascend into heaven. I will exalt my throne above the stars of God. I will sit also upon the mount of the congregation in the sides of the north. I will ascend above the heights of the clouds. I will be like the Most High.
1: Yet
0: thou shalt be brought down to hell, to the sides of the pit. Do you see the boasting? Do you see the pride? Do you see his little member talking and God

0: forgiven him, neither in this world, neither in the world to come.
1: Mende pepe do rodo vigbeto tongo ye na jone. Ska mende pepe do rodo vigbo wiwe go ye ma na jone to ayon ye mekwa to ayon ke jame.
0: Then he says either make the tree good and his fruit good, or else make the tree corrupt and his fruit corrupt. For the tree is known by its fruit.
1: Kavi gati yin dagbe ti sen ton yin dagbe kavi gati yin yinyo ti sen ton yin yinyo na ti sen ati ton wa yedono nyo ati.
0: O generation of vipers, how can ye being evil speak good things? For out of the abundance of the heart the mouth speaketh.
1: Manukwe ne omi ovia makwe ton e mi na we mi ule yinyi me yina kaso gando anun dagbe le edona so su gega e raton me we unuto dido.
0: A good man out of the good treasure of the heart bringeth forth good things, and an evil man out of the evil treasure bringeth forth evil things. But I say unto you that every idle word that man shall speak, they shall give account thereof in the day of judgment. For by thy words thou shalt be justified, by thy words thou shalt be condemned. The tongue, the little member, you can pray with that tongue. We can quote the promises of God with that tongue. We can tell the Lord to forgive our sins with that tongue. We can love other people and speak good words to them with that tongue. We can make a good choice today, and the choice we make will determine where we spend eternity. Let's rise up and talk to the Lord in prayer. Use this tongue to pray. I used to say, Lord, I come to you. Now to turn around. Lord, to use my tongue in any way that will destroy. In any way that will discourage other people. Others are carrying some heavy load. Lighten the burden or the use of your tongue.
1: Increase
0: their burden.
1: Not
0: oppress people with the tongue.
1: Don't
0: destroy people with the tongue. Lighten their load. Encourage people. Apologize to people. Be a helping hand. Be a friend. Be a neighbor.
1: Let
0: somebody feel like wanting to leave. Let somebody feel like wanting to use his talent. Don't run down people. Use your tongue in a way that will help you to gather people around you to take to heaven. You can build up people, develop people, encourage people, challenge people. Even if you know anything bad about them, tell them there's a better way to live. Tell them they can do better. And don't condemn yourself either.
1: Mo so pe to dewe mo
0: blow. Allow your tongue to destroy you.
1: Adike o detwe e ba o so blow.
0: Tell yourself God loves me.
1: Tona dewe rojo yi wona mi.
0: Tell yourself he'll forgive you.
1: Tona dewe na jona we.
0: Tell yourself he has a place in heaven for you.
1: Tona dewe etin do o tena o to lo me.
0: Remind yourself of God's grace.
1: Fini dewe to bo jome juaye ton le ton dali.
0: Jesus died for you.
1: Jesus Christ kuna.

0: Now that love God has shown to you, show it to other people. That grace God has bestowed on you. That gentleness the Lord has manifested towards you. Manifest it towards your fellow pilgrim on the way to heaven.
1: This CLM Radio, your spiritual welfare is our concern.
2: Praise the Lord.
3: Let's pray.
2: Father,
3: thank you for our worship service.
2: We
3: bless your name because of your word that reaches out to every heart, every time.
2: Thank you
3: for the purpose of bringing us together, the purpose of revealing your mind, your word to everyone. I will pray that your eternal purpose will be fulfilled in every life in Jesus' name. Sent us to this world to fulfill a particular assignment.
2: I pray,
3: Lord, that assignment you have given us to do on earth will finish before we come unto glory in Jesus' name. We pray that every step we take and everything we do in this short span of life will bring eternal rewards to every one of us in glory. Thank you, Lord, for the answer. In Jesus' name we pray. I welcome you to a worship service this morning. Morning in Jesus' name.
2: We're
3: considering something special this morning. We're looking at Matthew chapter 10. We're looking at verse 1 and then verses 7 and 8. And when he had called unto him his 12 disciples, he gave them power against unclean spirits to cast them out and to heal all manner of sickness and all manner of disease. I want you to notice in that verse 1, he called his 12 disciples together. These were the disciples that became apostles. Please take note of that. Verse 7, and as he go preach, saying, the kingdom of heaven is at hand. Heal the sick.
2: Raise
3: the lepers.
2: Raise
3: the dead. Cast out devils. Freely ye are received, freely give.
2: The Lord Jesus Christ
3: when was on earth. He gave special power, special authority, and special anointing to his apostles. Later, he called the 70, and he gave the 70 a commission to go and preach the word. We're looking at Luke chapter 10, verse 1. After these things, the Lord appointed over 70 also. Which means that these were different from the original set of preachers, evangelists, and proclaimers of the gospel.
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3: 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And heal the sick that are bearing, and say unto them, the kingdom of God is come nigh unto you.
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3: 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That believe. In my name they shall cast out devils. They shall speak with new tongues. And they shall take up serpents. And if they drink any deadly thing, it shall not hurt them. They shall lay their hands on the sick, and they shall recover.
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3: And because they mumble and join everything together, they get into the field and they have some disappointment.
2: Náà yẹ bẹ́ẹ̀ yẹ bẹ́ẹ̀ lẹ pé òun ló tó pọ̀ ó tó bọ̀ ajá ìgbà lọ́jì Dèvis lọ́jì tán ẹ̀dọ́ ìwà zán àgbọ̀pọ̀nà.
3: When they have those disappointments, they are wondering why they say, I'm saying the promise of God.
2: Yé mà àgbà gbígbọ́. God, you're
3: standing on the promise of God. But you need to understand what promises were given unto the apostles. What promises were given to the whole church? Apostolic power to raise the dead. This power in particular was peculiarly and specially given to the apostles. John chapter 14 verse 12. Verily I say unto you, he that believeth on me, the works that I do, shall he do also. And greater works than these shall he do, because I go unto my Father. That's there, but you still need to understand all apostles, the answer is no. All prophets, the answer is no. All teachers, the answer is no. All workers of miracles, the answer is no. And yet it says, he that believes on me, the works I do shall do. Apostolic power to raise the dead. And he made a message to three parts. Number one, a powerful restoration in raising the dead. Number two, a practical responsibility after raising the dead. Number 3, a purposeful revelation in restraining death. A purpose for restoration in restraining death. Number one, a powerful restoration in raising the dead. Looking at Acts of the Apostles chapter 9, verse 40 and verse 41.
2: While Apostle Tashian Afokande Kande Nukulupo.
3: Peter put them all forth and kneeled down and prayed, and turning him to the body said, the Peter, arise, Dorcas, arise.
2: Shiba Peter, the yo me po jack bonum bo jack lobo hode bolek man kotio, bo domo tabita tite, dokasi tite.
3: And she opened her eyes, and when she saw Peter, she sat up.
2: Eso hunukwe ton, hununemo Peter, etite siyanyi.
3: You'll notice as you look at the cases of raising the dead in the Bible, Old Testament and New Testament.
2: People,
3: they prayed unto the Lord. Spoke directly unto the dead to come back. And you see that when you think about Elijah, did he have to pray for 10 hours and 24 hours and one whole day and 3 days? Did he have to rub anything on them? He had to pour anything on them? It was the word of authority because they were given the power.
2: In
3: the case of Elisha, the same thing you're going to find. Elisha died, and Elisha was buried. And when they were going to bury a dead man, then they spied, they saw the people, some kind of people running after them. Very quickly, they dropped the dead man.
2: Bebo, yemu, meto, godo, naya, wawenwe, wo, buko, yezio, chua, dina, yodoli, jatonji.
3: And again, the moment that dead man touched the bone of Elisha, the man raised to life.
2: Teji when they chone see agbaza ejehu le ejatongo blawe fun.
3: So you are going to find it's not a protracted, prolonged, commanding and pulling and dragging and touching and, you know, pouring water, pouring anything. It's the authority.
2: Divina modwana me holdi dog besisa usado nungo na consindo matioji prambli gwenji pali pali uwa chetonko we.
3: And Peter here said, arise. And we're told that immediately that he said that she arose.
2: File Peter doni tite, but teji clown de mole chiola efan.
3: Verse 41, and he gave her his son and lifted her up. And when she had called the saints and the widows, presented her alive.
2: Afokande no kulo koto wa sodran lo etongla imboze dote. Yo me wewe le pa susha sile po ede jagbonuto ogbe.
3: Acts chapter 20, reading from verse 9.
2: Walokako afeto shene.
3: And there sat in a window a certain young man named Eutychus, being falling into a deep sleep. And as Peter was long preaching, he sunk down with sleep and fell down from the third loft and was taken up of the word dead.
2: Visun de pedere ye no yodo uti kusye to versenu amlon biol la mene le pol tento yawe rodo me efleto amlon membo jaison aga atonto wa odo yeso ze ete ze doze uchiyo.
3: To start with, I want to ask you, this Eutychus, should he have died? The answer is no.
2: Nato kasewe we, iti kwe, bedyo ni ku, bodo endo lala o.
3: He could have avoided the death. Very simple. Somebody standing nearby, sitting nearby, could say, hey man, you're sleeping. Come on down. Don't sit on that window. That little thing could have prevented the man dying.
2: Okuene, ina ijela ko odwa lo te na, be no te da kpata me si a kpata na do an de pe, si a no e ti a te ne manyo atamno do, wa si a yi, okolo ko gode kuene na do lo te na, okuene.
3: And that's why I'm saying that instead of waiting for somebody to die.
2: Instead
3: of waiting for somebody to have accident. Instead of waiting for somebody to break his bones before we do anything, let's be patient. Sometimes some of the things that happen to people, and then we begin to pray and pray, is out of carelessness. I pray you will not be careless with your life.
2: And
3: then we're told that Paul went down and fell on him, and embracing him said, trouble not yourselves, for his life is in him. When he therefore was come up again, and had broken bread and eaten, and talked a long while, even till break of day, so he departed, and they brought the young man alive.
2: That's
3: raising the dead.
2: That's
3: power there. That's authority there. But remember again, it's not any of the people there that went to raise Eutychus up. It was Paul, an apostle. That's what we're talking about. The apostolic power, authority given to them to raise the dead. Mark chapter 5, verse 39. And when he was come in, he says unto them, why make ye this ado and weep? The damsel is not dead, but sleepeth. and they laughed him to scorn.
2: When I be on way, bay, dog, like ye, do it tell to me to a quado, what sort to a vivi of vignon la macuba, shibam loedo, yes, sort of vivleco.
3: But when he had put them all out, he taketh the father and the mother of the damsel and them that were with him, and entered in where the damsel was lying.
2: Shibaba bonona ye, yo me po jack bonu, yo topo no vi, yo la po tombo yi, me retwe de la, bobio vi, bobio vi, yo lom la ite.
3: And he took the damsel by the hand and said unto her, Tabitha Kumai, which is being interpreted, damsel, I say unto thee, what's the word? Arise, and straightway. And you can tell that that is power.
2: Esogalona vinyon lo bodoglendo, talita kumi, etadnato yo vinyonu, nyendoglanwe. O ate, fon, pa fonopone di yo vinyon lo so, fonbutosolizi, achalonye, uholonye, amitsalonye.
3: His power was not manifested after a kind of, you know, jumping and running up and down and taking the dead up and smashing the floor and this and that. All that will not be necessary when the authority has been given to that apostle.
2: When
3: the authority has been given to the very Son of God,
2: when I could not tell of you, we are told
3: straightway the damsel arose and walked, and she was of the age of 12 years, and they were astonished with great astonishment. Looking at Luke chapter 7, I'm reading here from verse 11.
2: Luke,
3: it says, and it came to pass the day after that he went into a city called Nain, and many of his disciples went with him, and much people. Now when he came nigh to the gate of the city, behold, there was a dead man carried out, the only son of his mother, and she was a widow, and much people of the city was with her. And when the Lord saw her, he had compassion on her, and said unto her, weep not.
2: When I saw those people, to the whole lot of Yego Yese, Menku Kude Jabonja Visunopono, Eto Tesla Bassia Sushi Beto Susu, Oto the Rolla Meto Sorti to a day. We do now Kuno Mue, the Bramleton Wa, Esodorland Amo, Asovia Viblo.
3: And he came and touched the bear, and they that bear him stood still. And he said, young man, I say unto thee, what's the word?
2: Notice
3: that the first time for Talita, now that little girl arise. Have you noticed over here again? Arise. Have you noticed in time of Peter when Dorcas arise? You see, it's a simple word, not even a sentence, just a word. The dead came
2: alive.
3: And he that was dead sat up and began to speak, and he delivered him to his mother.
2: I want you to write
3: the word powerful. Number one, P, perception in the spirit.
2: How
3: is it that Jesus Christ raised these ones from the dead? Because he perceived in his spirit. What I see the Father do, that is what I do. That's the reason why many people go out and they make a fool of ministry, a fool of themselves. Because they do not have any perception of the spirit.
2: Behold,
3: there is obedience to the spirit.
2: Oh, different.
3: Then W is wisdom in the spirit.
2: Yeah, but go when you to be
3: look at Ecclesiastes chapter
2: 9
3: verse
2: 16.
3: Then said I, wisdom is better than strength. There's some people they think they have power, they have authority, they have anointing, they have baptism, maybe goes, no wisdom.
2: Men la yele na mitindo batam bowe to khuglo a misisa ga matindo nunyuwe.
3: And then in verse 18, wisdom is better than weapons of war.
2: Potolo kwa toto nunyuwe pote wa wa fonu.
3: E endearment by the spirit.
2: Obede bode go yilo wendo. Inyo meto pipo dali.
3: There's no point you trying to do what you know you are not endued for, endowed for.
2: E ma jawe ani do alodo nwe anyo na
3: our revelation from the Spirit. The new, this was what to do to this man. And because they had the revelation, that is why they were not beating about the bush. The Spirit revealed unto them. By the Spirit. You understanding in the Spirit. Listening to the Spirit. Now to Luke chapter 7 verse 19. And John calling unto him two of his disciples sent there to Jesus, saying, I thought he that should come, or look we for another.
2: Banso yra ome, I will to look at ton la membodo yoran Jesu de la mambekewe, may the cavin mini to look on the mendevo.
3: When the men were come unto him, they said, John the Baptist has sent us unto thee, saying, I thought he that should come, or look we for another.
2: When I mele lo wae de yedomo John Baptist, we do mirla de we do gewe, may the cavin mini to look on the mendevo.
3: And in that hour he cured many of their infirmities and plagues, and of evil spirits, and unto many that were blind he gave sight. Then Jesus answering said unto them, go away, tell John what ye have seen and heard, how that the blind see.
2: Jesus and
3: the lame walk. And the lepers are cleansed. And the dead hear. Tell me the next thing. And the dead are raised. The poor, the gospel is preached. And blessed is he whosoever shall not be offended in me. And among those great miracles, the dead are raised. I want you to look at Matthew chapter 14. I'm reading from verses 1 and 2. At that time, Herod the Tetrarch heard of the fame of Jesus, and said unto his servants, this is John the Baptist. He is risen from the dead. Therefore, mighty works do show forth themselves in him.
2: To jane me wa elo di otoga se lile Jesu ton bo so do gla devi ton le do mo e we John baptizi e fon so si ome e ne utu we ku won ile to azon wa to e wo me.
3: Between the one I read to you on this account in Matthew now, Herod killed John.
2: Fi e kana we to luku po Matthew e po me divi to si cheche amuna elo di ku jo wa nu.
3: And Herod said, it is is this John that I killed, that was dead, that is working these miracles because he's risen from the dead? That's what he thought.
2: Juan de mi rule au fond le nécessité ne va pas son diable to jijo de wa to le boni
3: But the point I want to make here is that in this in Matthew chapter 14 verse 12 his disciples came and took up his body, that's the body of John, and buried it, and they went, what did they do? They told Jesus. And what will Jesus do now? And we as disciples will come to tell you John is dead and we're going to bury him. Verse 13, when Jesus had a feast, he departed thence by sheep into a desert place apart. And when the people had thereof, they followed him on foot out of the cities. And Jesus went forth and saw a great multitude and was moved with compassion toward them and he healed their sick. Why didn't he go and raise John from the dead? Think about that. You see, many people, they just think that everybody that dies just go there and raise them up. And when John died, when they told Jesus, they just left that place, went to another way. Why? Because of perception in the spirit.
2: When John died,
3: it was revealed to him that John's time to go was like that. Look at Acts of the Apostles chapter 13. I'm reading from verse 25. And as John fulfilled his course, notice that word fulfilled. When he told Jesus that John had died, he said that's alright. He went another way. He didn't try to go and raise up John because he had fulfilled his cause.
2: And
3: many people don't understand that. And because of that lack of understanding, they go about trying to do this and trying to do that. And when it doesn't work, they say, well, we don't know, the promises of God are not working anymore. The promises of God are working. But God has a purpose. I need to have perception in the spirit. In 1 Corinthians chapter 11, I'm reading verse 30. For this cause, many are weak and sickly among you, and many sleep. Why don't you go and raise them up? Not everybody. You need to have perception in the spirit. First Thessalonians chapter 4 from verse 13. But I will not have you to be ignorant, brethren, concerning them which are asleep. Even as others which have no hope.
2: Paul
3: the apostle did not say that everyone that died in that church in Thessalonica, bring them here. We're going to raise them up. You must have perception. You must have endowment by the Spirit. By the way, when the believers die, they go to rest.
2: no yeku yelo igboje we.
3: Looking at Revelation chapter 14 verse 13.
2: Sogia ta wi na foto wi aton.
3: And I had a voice from heaven saying unto me, write, blessed are the dead which die in the Lord from henceforth. Yea, says the Spirit, that they may rest from their labors and their works due follow them.
2: Yes, I so benison lome to di dogla mi domo. Ula we to nanu wa chua e kuto kuno mele so di viei. Mon we big bodona yenindo boje so to kla yeton leme. Azo yeton so to kihodo ye.
3: Except you have real prompting of the Spirit, you have no business going to gauge the believers that have gone to their rest.
2: Adava tindo ko gona me gbigbo me ton ma don de na wa podo yi sinu eko bio boje me kuna to ken go anu be.
3: Point number two now, looking at practical responsibility after raising the dead.
2: O gba we to di vi alo nu yi wa da ko gran ba si me to fi fun cho wa gbe godo.
3: We coming back to Acts of the Apostles chapter 9 verses 40 and 41 again.
2: Mi go wa wa lo ta sina fo kan de kan lu go.
3: But Peter put them all forth and knew down and prayed and turning him to the body said, Tabitha, arise.
2: Shiba Peter de yo me po jek bonu bo jek lo bo khode bo le manoko uchiyo bo domo Tabitha tite.
3: And she opened her eyes and when she saw Peter she sat up and he gave her his hand and lifted her up.
2: Eso kunu kweton kwenu na ebo Peter e tite siyan yi. It was all dran lo eton glan bo ze do te.
3: When he had called the saints and widows, tell me the next scene. He presented her alive.
2: Why you may well like pass with your silepo? It was a good army, Massey. Ede Jack Bonuto obey.
3: Widows, you wanted her back. I present her unto you.
2: Yes, with your silemi, Mijuba, any go on obey. Where then I'm divided obey.
3: I present her unto the saints and the widows. What does that imply?
2: You may well like pass as with your silepo, Joe, and
3: I'm presenting her to you that whatever she needs now is in your hand. I've raised her up from the dead.
2: God the Jack Bolo took bed me. They put him in your wallet me where go ahead go on obey.
3: She's gone to heaven.
2: Oh your lame.
3: And if we leave her, she'll remain forever in heaven.
2: Well I made you like what you make a doy doy.
3: I'm presenting her now unto you. Take care that when she eventually dies, she gets back to heaven.
2: The Jack Bolo took back me quite go back.
3: After the dead had been raised, how did they spend the rest of their lives?
2: When I found you at Oakbe, but then I put you in the same
3: way. Says, give her fellowship.
2: May we let me know Kondo?
3: Says, give her the watch of life.
2: May we let me know Hope?
3: Says, give her support.
2: May we let me go on there.
3: Saints and widows, instead of just depending upon her, that she will begin to make another coat for you and another dress for you. Help her so that as she's gone to heaven and you bring her back, make sure that as I present her to you, eventually she still gets to heaven. Colossians chapter 1, verse 28.
2: Colossians 30 for my way away.
3: We will preach, warning every man and teaching every man in all wisdom, that we may present every man perfect in Christ Jesus.
2: May you go mew let to the daughter who corn out, men of Puropo, people, men of Puropo, new lap, Puna, Minindo, men of Puropo, Pegato,
3: Clinton, people pray for the sick, and after the sick are healed, they just leave them like that. And the sick, they are jobless, they live them like that. The sick, they are not sick yet, they live them like that. I present the healed man unto you. Now you have the responsibility to present her unto Christ eventually so that she will get to heaven, he will get to heaven eventually. And if you cannot give that guarantee, Then she's gone to heaven, Eva, where she is.
2: But they go on and me joy the wheel or the ten of
3: Ephesians chapter 5. I'm reading from verse 25. Husbands, love your wives, even as Christ also loved the church and gave himself for it.
2: Me asule mimi wana simitole the cigar you wanna a gulado boso ye
3: de he might sanctify and cleanse it with the washing of water by the word.
2: Now when you cloy away boso ye
3: that he might, what's the next word? Present it to himself a glorious church. Not having spot or wrinkle or any such thing, but that it should be holy and without blemish.
2: Now I need to
3: readers, you wanted Dorcas back, she's back.
2: And I
3: present her unto you.
2: So
3: I hope you are not going to be telling her this is your enemy that killed you. That's your enemy that didn't want you to live after you died when got the information. I hope you are not going to pollute her mind.
2: And
3: be telling her things that will give a root of bitterness in her heart.
2: Blato tan
3: so that she'll remain without sin, without spot, without wrinkle for being part of the glorious church. That's what you are learning, that after you bring somebody back from the dead, is she still going to die eventually?
2: What?
3: And he's still going to die eventually. And without holiness, he will not see the Lord. Without holiness, she will not see the Lord.
2: But
3: after you bring her back from the dead, make sure that you keep her in that holiness and righteousness without blemish, without blame, so that she'll see the Lord.
2: When I can go back, Ben, Modrano, I can. I don't we wear my rock, but I don't do one. I don't know what I'm going to go to law.
3: Mark chapter 5, I'm reading from verse 41.
2: Mark, Taton, I fought on the Lukuwa, and the Quaton.
3: Says, and he took the damsel by the hand and said unto her, Talita Koma, which has been interpreted, damsel, I say unto thee, arise. And straightway the damsel arose.
2: For
3: she was of the age of 12 years, and they were astonished with a great astonishment. That's not the end. Look at verse 43 now. And he charged them straightly that no man should know it. And he commanded them that what? Something should be given her to each.
2: And my quay for dog by so after to Tasa Kona Yeto, after the Kurangido, Melequeno, Ere Blue, and so they pay the Yeni, nay, oh, no, do the Nayuane.
3: Parents, now that your child is raised from the dead, your responsibility continues.
2: Medito Elem, in that to go for the Badivier, as some well didn't know.
3: Many people do not understand that, you know, they are commanded to do that after you raise her from the dead, after she comes back from the grave.
2: Acts
3: of the Apostles chapter 20, and I'm reading from verse 28. Take it therefore unto yourselves and to all the flock over the which the Holy Ghost has made you overseers to feed the church of God.
2: You know
3: what people do if they have any case of somebody coming back from the dead. What it do is, you don't have any food in their hand for her. You don't have any clothes in their hand for her. You know what they do? They go to her. What did you see?
2: You know what?
3: Tell us, when you were over there, you were away for 3 hours. Do you know, you died for one whole day, do you know, before Peter came? Jesus came. Did you see Moses? And journalists will go to her. And people will be going to her. They won't even allow her to rest or to sleep. All they want revelation and vision. What did you hear? What kind of song did you sing there? Did you see my wife that died over there? Is she in heaven? Did you see my mother? Did you see my father? But do you know that all these people that were raised, when they came back, they never told any story? Go back to the Old Testament when Elijah raised that boy up, the story. And go back to the Old Testament, Elisha raised him up when he died, and then he dropped that man. He came back, no story. When doctors came back, no story. When doctors came back, no story. And they are written in book. And they're disputing the book. You don't find that in the New Testament.
2: You never want to my devil matter to say, I'm on way to Hallelujah, my baby.
3: We're learning that, you know, our confidence is not somebody that rose out of the grave.
2: At the moment, my to may force or cheer me
3: back. Doctrine is not built on somebody who rose from the grave. A doctrine is built on the word of God.
2: Oh, promise to my note, may force or cheer me back. I note, don't hold you where you are waiting.
3: I want not to add anything or subtract anything. I want to add the words of the dead, only the words of Christ. So, as they have come back from the dead, give them something to eat. Feed them with the word of truth. Feed the church of God, which he has purchased with his own blood. For I know this, that after my departing, shall grievous wolves enter in among you, not sparing the flock. And also of your own self shall men arise, speaking perverse things to draw away disciples after them. Therefore, watch and remember that by the space of 3 years I cease not to warn everyone night and day with tears.
2: And now to make Bible son of friend of where we are to call and yet my back when I go to that see you do to hook on a minute.
3: Now brethren, I commend you to God and to the word of his grace.
2: But if you mess with me and you do all the way away to me, put a door hold on you, eight on to me.
3: If they come back from the grave, commit them to the word of his grace, which is able to build you up and to give you an inheritance among all which are what? Sanctified. John chapter 12, we're looking at verse 10 and verse 11.
2: John Tawiawe, Afawo,
3: but the chief priests consulted that they might put Lazarus also to death. Because that by reason of him, many of the Jews went away and believed on Jesus.
2: Jesus sudo ise o so Jesus se.
3: So after somebody has been raised from the dead, is it that everybody is going to be happy about him? Not necessarily so.
2: We na me de foso ocho mi wa gbe pe me lepo ti ko mi na ro do me nko tan goya la la o.
3: If you bring him back from the dead, there must be protection for that man.
2: Ni a ken go wa no gbe e do na da wa cho mi mo kan ji.
3: It's not just what the chief priests are talking about.
2: Eme no no ya kan te cho kere gba.
3: Because of that raising from the dead, the adversary, the devil, and the demons, and the evil spirits, and the people that do not like the gospel, the power and the penetration of the gospel, they're going to be against that man.
2: Bubra ya we ganle ramro legba sugbo ma we le po po nyina kan le po ye de lukoso won da gbe le ina de lukoso me mo ko to le foso chole me na e wo to tu e me suna do yi se utu.
3: And they're going to say because of him, that's why many people are believing on the Lord now, and they're going to be enemies of this man raised from the dead.
2: Ye na wa do na wo to tu divya me le to yi se divya lo ina bla nu do me mo ko to go na do hui.
3: They are going to have to protect that man spiritually.
2: First Peter chapter 5
3: verse
2: 8.
3: Be sober, be vigilant, because your adversary the devil, as a roaring lion, walketh about seeking whom he may devour.
2: Whom
3: he steadfastly in the faith, knowing that the same afflictions are accomplishing your brethren that are in the world.
2: Me minion kusa glingli to yi se mena minin dio lukna mini so nyen lukukumbia lukulo kuche to mesu mito yoko tin ta yome leji.
3: Anyone that has been raised from the dead, as the people are coming with their cameras to take photographs.
2: Ayo wena me de foso chole bo mele do wiwa photo camera etle kuto na nado de.
3: And journalists are coming to get words out of him, out of her.
2: But journalists le wa nado is oso nwe to me nado.
3: As magazines are being sold every as the feather because popular all over, just because he was raised from the dead, even because more popular than Peter that raised her from the dead.
2: But you never can photo to be all in the woman to magazine me to see say and that's why the you who got Peter de Fonso
3: the fellow is not going to study the Bible again, only telling stories. I died and I spent one day there, I spent 3 days there, and then I was raised up and I came up. It's not going to give even the glory to God.
2: Responsibility
3: of the church for people who have received miracles, whether they are raised from the dead or they are just healed, is that we help them never to fall.
2: And you have some people who never make contact if you want to go. Why are you not going to go? Why are you not going
3: to go? Facing the dead is a great exploit of a single moment. It's an exploit of just less than 1 hour. After that restoration to life, what follows is more than 1 hour. I'm using the word practical because I told you about practical responsibility. Practical being, they must be protected from the adversary of their soul. Renewed in holiness daily.
2: Faith
3: is to be attentive to the voice of the Lord.
2: See,
3: consecrated to cleave unto God.
2: See,
3: train them to walk in the narrow way. They're instructed in the whole counsel of God.
2: And
3: see is to continue in grace, godliness, and goodness.
2: A
3: is to be armed fully to withstand in the evil day. Look at Ephesians chapter 6 from verse 13. Wherefore, take unto you the whole armor of God, that she may be able to withstand in the evil day, and having done all to stand.
2: bladogo na mi do nu avunte to asanjina kan gbe won na mi ko ba si popo vomi note.
3: You realize that when a saint dies, that saint is taken away from the evil to come.
2: Be here, you know, me wede kwede ku ye de sajan kona asanjina kan we ma.
3: Isaiah chapter 57 from verse 1.
2: As that akande fotolukwa we afoto awe.
3: The righteous perisheth, and no man taketh thee to heart. Merciful people like Dorcas are taken away, and none considering that the righteous is taken away from the evil to come.
2: Dodo no domere ma koko, betala betali Dorcas le domere ma koko. Idele blanu no le se mede ma so lendo. Dewe yede dodo no ne se so njana ejame.
3: Brethren, if you bring Dorcas back, then you must understand. You must make her armed fully of a lifetime.
2: Hell
3: is to live constantly under the lordship of Christ our Lord.
2: Coming to
3: point number 3 now, a purposeful revelation in restraining death. Have you heard this before? Prevention is better than cure. Prevent the sickness. That's better than making the person suffer so much and then looking for a cure. I'm thinking about a lot of people that died in the Bible, and if somebody has spoken to them, the death could have been avoided. Think about Abimelech.
2: Abimelech
3: would have died, but it was prevented. How was it prevented? The Lord spoke to him. And we can do that with our

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1: Ago ton de do mi mi po biblu mi ton le dagbe dagbe won mi khodo lu e kandai betu nan dite to ai
0: pe di kill you.
1: Mele mana ho e gba.
0: You will not die prematurely.
1: Apana ku aku atama ku ma pe gba.
0: And let me tell you something now. We're told Ananias when he fell down and the wife, not knowing what had happened, came to Peter. How many hours later? 3 hours later.
1: Yedwa mi Ananias jaibo pokuna ganho aton. But mele manyo nwe jode go. Mele po manyo e. Peter su manyo e.
0: And I'm saying if she wasn't a late comer, she wouldn't have died. And then Peter said, now tell me, Sapphira, is it for so much I surrender?
1: Peter canceled Sapphira. Do I mean, be hojo hoya, according to the moe?
0: He told a lie.
1: Adu lalo.
0: I am sorry. I don't want to die. I repent. Would she have died? No.
1: simple things
0: you can do so that your life will not just be wasted like that.
1: No flipping letting banana better to banagu amen gugu pongba.
0: And I pray that your life will not be wasted in Jesus'
1: name.
0: Let me show you the New Testament, Acts of the Apostles, chapter 21. And I'm reading there from verse 10. And as we tarried there many days, there came down from Judea a certain prophet named Agabus. And when he was come unto us, he took Paul's girdle and bound his own hands and feet, and said, thus says the Holy Ghost, so shall the Jews at Jerusalem bind the man that owneth this girdle, and shall deliver him into the hands of the Gentiles. And when we heard these things, both we and they of that place besought him not to go up to Jerusalem.
1: Let me know if you know how to answer so you can do it. You are a gabo jeteson. You de wa when we na ewa mi de yi kome bla. Paul uton po bla lo kwa fo po na e de bodomo. 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Olo re le mi po me fine to le po ve. Manadoka di Jerusalem.
0: Look at verse 13. Then Paul answered, what me ye to we and to break my heart? I am ready not to be bound only, but also to die at Jerusalem for the name of the Lord Jesus.
1: Papa, we are talking when we are Paul Blondo Moetewe Mito Nado to a vivi pro Nado Rome Blenami. Nay, you will have my name be black header, Chibanado Ade, Nado Kugato, Jerusalem, now ye Jesu Kuloto.
0: And when he would not be persuaded, we see saying, the will of the Lord be done.
1: We do not ye master Gandu Irae to Mina Buebo Domo, O Jodi Roya Wetoni. We
0: were. As you look at that story, I'm willing to die. Chapter 23 now, verse 11. And the night following, the Lord stood by him and said, be of good cheer, Paul, for as thou hast testified of me, where? In Jerusalem. So must thou bear witness also at Rome.
1: De na lege de kulu na mi do fita to Jerusalem do won ke na so de kulu to lomuga.
0: Verse 12. And when it was day, certain of the Jews binded themselves together and bound themselves under a curse, saying that they would neither eat nor drink till they had killed all.
1: Oh, we are talking now. You want Judele? No, let me. The whole day was in here. The man, Yemato, no. Then I do more Yemato. No, no, kaka. I do. Paulu.
0: Verse 13. And there were more than 40 which have made this conspiracy.
1: We are talking here. No, let me. Who better can
0: they? And they came to the chief priests and the elders and said, we have bound ourselves under a great curse, that we will eat nothing until we have slain Paul.
1: So wa okan ya won let on de bodo ko me hole fo de do mo mi o le ko simile to de godo da ko de glo mo na to du mo na to nu ka me to ru Paulu.
0: Ye not therefore ye with the council signifying to the chief captain that he bring him down unto you tomorrow, and as though ye would inquire something more perfectly concerning him.

0: Sotani mindo nu dodo de na kansena eton utu.
1: And we or even or ever he come near are ready to kill him.
0: Wekwela do sepo miwe na kogula unpo na do hui.
1: And when Paul's sister's son heard of their line in which he went and entered into the castle, what he do and told Paul.
0: Wena vino vino nu Paul to se uti to yeto eibo biyo simbo me etawe ewa.
1: What did Paul say? Did Paul tell the young man, don't worry?
0: It's a Paul, though. Paul, don't feel like I get to
1: ready to die.
0: And I
1: will die.
0: Did
1: he say that? When God gives us revelation, even though you are consecrated, when revelation comes to you as to how to preserve your life for a greater ministry, you do that.
0: But
1: the next thing he says, Paul called one of the centurions of Rome and said, bring this young man unto the chief captain, for he has a certain thing to tell him. Look at wisdom.
0: And
1: then eventually, so he took him and brought him to the chief captain and said, Paul, the prisoner, called me unto him and pleaded with me to bring this young man unto thee, who has something to say unto
0: thee. And
1: then the chief captain took him by the hand and went with him aside privately. That's security now.
0: And
1: asked him, what is that that thou hast to tell me? And he said, the Jews have agreed to desire thee that thou wouldest bring down Paul tomorrow into the council, as though they would inquire some words of him more perfectly.
0: And
1: but do not thou yield to them, for there lie in wait for him of them more than 40 men, which have bound themselves with an oath, that they will neither eat nor drink till they have killed him.
0: And now,
1: are they ready, looking for a promise from thee? So the chief captain then let the young man depart and charged him, see thou tell no man that thou hast showed these things to me. That's security again.
0: And
1: he called unto him two centurions, saying, make ready 200 soldiers to go to Caesarea, and horsemen, and 70 and spearmen 200 at the 3rd hour of the night, and provide them beasts that they may set Paul on and bring him safe, secure, sound, protected unto Felix the governor.
0: You
1: can see here death to be avoided. When you see danger in front, you're not just going to go and say, I don't care. After all, if I die, somebody is there that will pray for me, I will get up.
0: Be a more yet of fear the vie. se de trodo hu mana intra ku pe to fe la fo mi to gbe la la o you ma to ene wo me
1: wa
0: da gbe ene ya
1: no
0: la la
1: preserve your life
0: black better to se gbe za to we do
1: avoid untimely death
0: no la na ku asma pe ma pe to
1: Jeremiah 40:13
0: Jemata kanda fo we atun
1: Johanan the son of Kareah and all the captain of the forces that were in the field came to get a liar to Mizpah.
0: Mo Jonathan vesuro kale atugba gwanga wa fun tole ton le popo eti do danji wa gedelia de to Mizpah.
1: And said unto him, dost thou certainly know that Beelzebub, the king of the Ammonites, have sent Ishmael the son of Nethaniah to slay thee?
0: Podoglendo be fie yu endo ba le sha kholo vi amoni ton le ko do Ishmael vesu Nethaniah ton la na do yo beto we.
1: But Gedaliah, the son of Ahikam, believed them not. 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Wherefore should he slay thee?
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0: Shiba Gedalia Visuna Aikami Tolo, Roland Jorana Jonathani, Visuna Kalia Tondo, Yemanawa, Luegbana, Lalue, Yelodo Hodo Shmaliko.
1: Look at chapter 41:1.
0: Otakana Kuba 43.
1: It came to pass the seventh month that Ishmael, the son of Nethaniah, the son of Elishama, of the seed royal, and the princes of the king, even 10 men with him, came unto Gedaliah, the son of Ahikam, to Mizpah.
0: If you saw a joy to Sushan, we told me where Ishmael Visunu, Netania to Visunu, Elishama Tonson, Kua Holuton, me, or Dogoson, Uganda, Kua Holuton, me, Pome, me, I woke up to it, they were Gedaliah Visunu, give me to the Mizpah.
1: And there they did each bread together in Mizpah. This is the man they want him about.
0: But of fear, you do a clan. Look what they told me, Pame, that will let you tell you.
1: Look at verse 2. Then arose Ishmael, the son of Nethaniah, and the 10 men that were with him. And what did he do? Smote Gedaliah, the son of Ahikam, the son of Shaphan, with the sword, and slew him, whom the king of Babylon had made governor over the land. And Ishmael also slew the Jews that were with him.
0: When Ishmael visunu Nethaniah tokpo sunu si awo eti to edele po yo ridoko amo toko gedala visunu akimi to visunu shafati tombo hui me ya khol babloni toko rezo to ganto ay gbaloji Ishmael rojo eti to edele po ga
1: they could have avoided this and says Ishmael also slew all the Jews that were with him, even with Gedaliah at Mizpah, and Chaldeans that were found there, and the men of war.
0: And Ishmael rujo eti to edele kwe to Gedaliah de to Mizpah. Pokadano reye motofinele kwe yedo surusi akwantole.
1: It came to pass the second day after that he had slain Gedaliah, and no man knew it.
0: Eso a joto. As now we talk, we go to wherever Koko Gedala or Mende, Manueba.
1: That there came certain from Shechem and from Shiloh and from Samaria, even first called men, having their beards shaven and their clothes rent, and having caught themselves with offerings and incense in their hands to bring them to the house of the Lord. And Ishmael, the son of Nethaniah, went forth from Mizpah to meet them with.
0: Been
1: all along as he went.
0: tre boldu ala ye de bravo runina jojinu liton le poto ala ye ton me na do gan ye je o ko kuno ton me shwali visunu netania to so je gbolu so miss panado pe ye bo so to avivile to yiyi
1: look at this murderous fellow
0: o da me wuto e
1: and it came to pass as he met them he said unto them come to get a liar the son of Aikam and it was so when they came into the midst of the city that Ishmael the son of Nethaniah did what?
0: Eso wa jole pe ye doglan ye do mi wa getela vi sunu ai kami ton de eso yin mo kuro na ye wa bi ogbra gbra to la ko lo to me wa Ishmael vi sunu ne tena to wa te ehuye.
1: Look at verse 9. Now the pit wherein Ishmael had cast all the dead bodies of the men whom he had slain because of Gedaliah.
0: Ma bo shine to di vi oho odo e me Ishmael ze o ti osuru si me ke wa wule po to ledran.
1: All those other people died also because they were associated with Gedaliah.
0: When
1: they are associated with somebody who is careless. Because when you deal, anything that happens to them might happen to you. We want you to remain alive, you are going to remain alive. In Proverbs chapter 22, verse
0: 3.
1: The prudent man foreseeth the evil and hideth himself, but the simple pass on and are punished. I pray that God has given us this or preserve us in Jesus' name.
0: Proverbs
1: chapter 10, verse 2. Treasures of wickedness profit nothing, but righteousness delivereth from death.
0: 11 verse 4.
1: Riches profit not on the day of wrath, but righteousness delivereth from death. In verse 19, as righteousness tenders to life, so he that pursues evil pursues it unto his own death. Chapter 12, verse 28. In the way of righteousness is life. In the path thereof there is no death. Remain righteous and death will be shielded away from you in Jesus' name.
0: Let's
1: rise up and talk to the Lord in prayer. The Lord has spoken much to us and has given us wisdom.
0: Has
1: shown us how to remain alive. Remain alive. Pray on what you have heard.
2: Praise the Lord. Rise up as we pray together. Almighty God, we thank you for this glorious, wonderful day of worship. Thank you, Lord, because we are alive to glorify you. Our praying, Lord, that all the glory will come to you today in Jesus' name. And you plant your word in our heart. That, Lord, every day, every moment of every day, and all the days of our lives, it will be a desire, it will be a deed that will do things that will bring honor and glory and praise to your name in Jesus' name. We pray that you revive every one of us. And that your fire will burn in every soul in Jesus' name.
0: Amen.
2: Amen. And then we'll carry that revival fire everywhere we go, and many, many people will turn to know the Lord as their personal Savior. Lord, that you keep us awake and at alert, so that your word will do good in every heart today. In Jesus' name we pray. We're looking at Hosea chapter 6. I'm reading from verse 1. Come and let us return unto the Lord, for he has turned and he will heal us. He has smitten and he will build us up, bind us up. After 2 days, he will revive us. In the third day, he will raise us up, and we shall live in his sight. Then shall we know if we follow on to know the Lord is going forth, is prepared as the morning, and he shall come unto us as the rain and as the latter rain and the former rain unto the earth. In that passage I've read to you, you have seen there one word, revival is what the Old Testament and the New Testament talks about. And you have the description of that revival in many parts of Scripture. You place yourself or put yourself so that that revival can come. And the revival comes to an individual, comes to a family, comes to a local church, and comes to the church at large. And then it says it will raise us up, which means then revival also includes rising up, rising up. And we shall live in his sight, and we have that grace and the godliness to be able to live in his sight. It tells us in Hosea chapter 14 verse 7. They that dwell under thy shadow shall return, and they shall revive as the corn. Again, that's what appears there. But it tells us we dwell under a shadow. And under that shadow, under that protection, in the immediate presence of the Lord, he revives his people. And here it says, he revives us as the corn. It's referring to the corn that is planted. And when it is planted, it's like it is forgotten, and it is like it dies. And then after it's dead, then there is life that comes into that corn.
3: And then now when I say badodo to me, you know, when Diego, but don't you know,
2: and then it comes alive again. It's like resurrection life comes to that come. And then with that resurrection life, there is productivity, there is multiplication, because it brings out many, many others.
3: And you will not forsake your baby, but don't remember, but don't look when you're going to
2: It tells us in Habakkuk chapter 3, we're looking at verse 2.
3: It
2: says, O Lord, I have heard thy speech and was afraid. O Lord, revive thy work in the midst of the years. In the midst of the years, make known in wrath. What? Remember mercy. We're talking about let the revival fire keep on him. We've read about revival. Now let's read about the fire. The fire of revival. And the Lord himself establishes that revival fire. All coldness will be gone. All lethargy will be gone. Look at about the fire now in Leviticus chapter 6. I'm reading verse 8. Here verse 8 it says, and the Lord spake unto Moses, saying, command Aaron and his sons, saying, this is the law of the burnt offering. It is the burnt offering because of the burning upon the altar all night unto the morning. And the fire of the altar shall be burning in it, a continual burning.
3: Verse 12,
2: and the fire upon the altar shall be burning in it. It shall not be put out, and the priest shall burn wood on each every morning, and lay the burnt offering in order upon each, and he shall burn thereof the fat of the peace
3: offerings.
2: Verse 13, very important. The fire shall ever be burning upon the altar, shall never go out. Join those two things together. Number one is the revival. He will revive us again. And then bring the fire together and then understand it is continual. Understand, it's always there. What's revival? Revival is the spiritual experience of God's manifestation of power, bringing heaven's saint repentance. Bring in heaven's saint restoration. Bring in heaven's saint righteousness and renewal. You find sometimes, you know, the church is going on and all the processes day after day and moment after moment, everything is going on. But sinners are not repenting. Backsliders are not cannot be restored. When revival comes, then there comes a period of the manifestation of God's power and there is repentance. There is restoration, there is righteousness, and there is renewal. That's revival. Revival is the spiritual experience of God's manifestation of power, bringing heaven's saint excitement. Heaven's saint enlargement. Heaven's saint enthusiasm. Heaven's saint exploits. That's revival when things are out of the ordinary. And that thing out of the ordinary is happening everywhere. What's revival? Revival is the spiritual experience of God's manifestation of power, bringing heaven's sent divine visitation.
3: That's
2: revival. Revival is spiritual experience of God's manifestation of power, bringing heaven's sent intercession. Intervention as well as impartation. Revival is not just people clapping their hands and singing, and then revival is not just saying we have a signboard or we have a poster. It's a time of righteousness, of renewal. It's a time of excitement, enthusiasm. It's a time of definite experiences. It's a time of intercession, intervention, and the time of impartation in the lives of people. It's a time when the Lord begins to broaden our vision and the Lord begins to manifest some deep, deep virtues of the Christian life. That is revival. Revival is the time of answers to prayer. God is waking people up in the dead of the night when everybody ought to be sleeping and everybody just feels this is the time to pray.
3: And
2: they were waking to the righteousness demanded by the Lord. Conscience is awakening as well. What's revival? Revival is the time of spiritual experience of God's manifestation of power, bringing heaven's sent new life. New love. A kind of love. Well, say, I've been in this church for many years now. I've never seen such a manifestation of love, the new love. For new light that we're beginning to see. You open the Bible like this as an ordinary child of God, and then you begin to see the light that comes in that word. That's revival. And when there is liberation, and that's what the Lord is saying, all this is what I want to do into every life. And then he's telling us, let that revival fire, let it keep burning. I pray it will keep on burning. That this church will never experience sense, coldness. I pray that God will move us on. Once again, like it happened in the upper room, that same revival fire will come upon everyone in Jesus' name. Let the revival fire keep burning. I divide the message to three parts. Number one, the power of his revival fire. Number two, the purging of his refining fire. Number three, the perception of his revealing fire. Number one, power of his revival fire. There's a kind of fire that brings revival to every soul. A kind of fire that brings revival to the whole nation. We're going to see an illustration of that in 1 Kings chapter 18. Reading from verse 21. And Elijah came unto all the people and said, how long halt ye between two opinions? If the Lord be God, follow him. But he Baal, then follow him. And the people answered not a word.
3: Elijah saw us a pork betole, po de bodamon nawe. Mule bez only nawe. Tien tien de so do lenio, kunoni. You go ya we mi hodu, shiba. So in Bali, be mimbotoki hodu, betole masok no hodu neba.
2: And so in verse 30, and Elijah said unto all the people, come near unto me. You know, if we're going to have revival, and we're going to have revival, you must come near unto Elijah.
3: And
2: he says, come near unto me. Don't put a wall of separation. Come near. Come near unto me. And all the people came near. You will come near.
3: I said
2: you will come near. Having the same mind and the same heart with your pastor. Come near. Having the same goal, the same vision with your leader. Come near. And the people came near unto him. And he repaired the altar of the Lord that was broken down. Verse 31, we're told Elijah took 12 stones representing the 12 tribes of Israel. Not 7, not 10, not 11. Complete.
3: Elijah saw
2: If we're going to have revival, every kind of cornerstone the Lord had given to the church. Elijah, in expecting that that revival fire will come, he says, there is just one thing to do.
3: Elijah, to look on the fire, and look again.
2: The Lord never thinks about 11 tribes of Israel. He never thinks about 5 tribes of Israel. He's always thinking about the 12 tribes of Israel. And therefore, I'm going to bring all those 12 stones representing all those tribes of Israel, and I'm going to put everything in place. We can do that. We don't have to kind of give up some of the doctrines. We can stand on everything. Everything the Lord has given. You're not going to say, well, you know, if we keep on emphasizing everything Jesus emphasized, maybe maybe our church will not grow. And maybe the people will not come, leave that to God. All we want is that we're going to repair the altar of the Lord. And we're going to put all the stones in place. And when we do that, when that fire comes, God will bring the final result. That's why it says in verse 31, and Elijah took 12 stones according to the number of the tribes of the sons of Jacob, unto whom the watch of the Lord came, saying, Israel shall be thy name. And with the stones he built an altar in the name of the Lord.
3: Elijah saw his hand.
2: And then he made a trench about the altar as great as will contain 2 measures of seed. And he put the wood in order. And he put what? He put it in order. Let all things be done decently and in order. God is not the author of confusion. If we really want revival, do all things decently, the way the Lord Almighty will appreciate. Put the word in order, and he cut the bullock in pieces and laid him on the wood and set fuel for barrels of water and pour it on the burnt sacrifice and on the wood. And he said, do it the second time.
3: And
2: then the first time, for the second time, and he said, do it the third time, and they did it the third time. 4 times 3. What's that? 12. See this Elijah. You know, many people say Elijah was a prophet of fire, a prophet of power. Yes, but you know why? He did everything according to the watch of the Lord. And there are some people that they push the word of God aside. They put all the doctrines aside. They put all the teachings of Christ aside. And they go to the mountaintop and they are praying. And say, what are you praying for? Want revival. Bring the word back. It is when the word has its rightful place in your midst. That's when we can pray, and then there will be revival. If you want revival in your soul, revival among your children, revival in your family, revival in your community, in your local church, you bring the totality of the word of God back. That's what God loves. He exalts his word above his name. Verse 35, and the water ran round about the altar, and he filled the trench also with water. And it came to pass at the time of the offering of the evening sacrifice that Elijah the prophet came near and said, Lord God of Abraham, Isaac, and of Israel, let it be known, tell me, you know, we can determine the time.
3: Oh, osin lo so to ti saledo agba lo pe so yi osin odogo avundu elega so wa jo to je nina avo oja yi tantan mewe eleja yewe kan lo wa se po bodo mo okuna yi ju wa we abraham ton ju wa we isaac ton 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
4: It's like when Moses was instructing Pharaoh, he said, when do you want all these frogs to be taken away from you? He determined the time. He said, tomorrow.
3: When na Moses o ka se palodo we ta jo mi nbe besele se palo ma gbe ma ero so afonu.
4: When do you want revival?
3: Yelo what are you for fun to beta to me egbe.
4: And we ought to be able to say that, oh Lord, the revival we want and the revival we crave is this day.
3: But Mr. Cardinal kun po gboro po po kun no e for fun de mi njo egbe we mi njo ni be te.
4: And that's why Elijah prayed it came to pass at the time of the offering of the evening sacrifice that Elijah the prophet came near and said, Lord God of Abraham, Isaac, and of Israel, let it be known this day that thou art God in Israel, and that I am thy servant. Tell me the rest of that verse. Religious conferences, conventions, convocations, and religious gatherings and meetings and religious assemblies, they don't know that. They think that, you know, if you bring the best musicians in the country, and if you bring people that know how to shout and throw up their hands and run on the platform and say, we're going to pray, bring people that know about territorial spirit and they know about evil spirit, they know about a secret cult, people that can shout on the devil, they say revival will come. No, it doesn't come that way. That I have done all these things according to thy word. It is the centrality of the word in your conviction. You bring the word central in your lifestyle. It is what brings revival. It is that word that will keep at the very center of our worship. And we do not allow anything in the church to compete with the word of God. And to brush the word of God aside as if all those other things are as important as the word. He said, Lord, let it be known this day that I have done all these things at thy word. In verse 37, hear me, O Lord, hear me, that these people may know that thou art the Lord God, and that thou hast turned their heart back again. That's revival.
3: Kosova ikaye ton le godogo dodo dewe vofon.
4: When the hearts of the people are turned back again, away from their pursuits. Away from their self-centeredness. Away from their self-exaltation. Away from their petty personal programs. And their hearts are turned back again unto the Lord. Then the fire of the Lord fell. The fire will fall. I said the fire will fall. Survival fire coming upon the people.
3: When
4: When that fire falls, then you will know it in your soul. And it will bring real spiritual energy and power. And this church, although we thank God for what God has done all these years, but we're moving to another level. And then it says, and it consumed the burnt sacrifice, and the wood, and the stones, and the doors, and licked up the water that was in the trench. And when all the people saw it, what did they do? They fell on their faces, and they said, the Lord, he is God. The Lord, he is God.
3: Psalm 104 verse 4.
4: Who maketh his angels spirits and his ministers a flaming fire. When revival comes, you'll find that it affects the ministers to the point they preach, and they preach their hearts out. In Jeremiah chapter 20, I'm reading from verse 9. It says, then said I, I will not make mention of him nor speak any more in his name. You know, Jeremiah God, we call it the valley of despondency. The valley of discouragement.
3: Jeremiah
4: said, I'm through, I've done enough. When he got to verse 20, he said, that's enough. I think other people can take up the baton now and do the rest. There's no revival in his soul. If the prophet was like that, guess what? The people of Judah themselves, guess what they were? All of a sudden, look at that verse 9 in the middle. But his word was in my heart as a burning fire. I pray it will come to your heart like that. And you know, sometimes when there's no revival, you are not totally backsliding, but you are not inside completely. And your kettle of water is on the stove, but the fire is not on, and therefore the water is cold. Turn on that fire, and the fire begins to burn. All of a sudden, the heat is coming on, and the water is getting warm. All of a sudden, the water is boiling, and the lid on that kettle, the vapor throws that kettle away, and everybody begins to hear a sound, and they begin to see the vapor, and the whole community or the whole kitchen is filled with that vapor, then we know fire is burning somewhere.
3: But
4: that fire will burn today.
3: But when they mirror that GGG le kula kula kula, I'm on the house in that fear kaka, when they as what on the tongue, but to was like when I rumi au, but me like when you're on button day, me to digito, to say a claw, me on a jito egbe, for follow, and better to bezato, meto egbe.
4: In the middle of that verse, but the word was in my heart as a burning fire, shut up in my bones, and I was weary with forbearing, and I could not stay. He could not stay. He moved on. You will move on.
0: When you are to the middle of the verse, but the word was in my heart as a burning fire.
4: Ezekiel chapter 37. I'm reading from verse 1.
0: Ezekiel itagbaton ukwan we have on tita.
4: The hand of the Lord was upon me and carried me out in the spirit of the Lord and set me down in the midst of the valley which was full of dry up bones.
0: Alokoto tinto jieso remi ton ito gbigbo okun lo ton me bo so se mi do gbagbla agbado lo ton me tin go now hu ohule
4: and cause me to pass by them round about, and behold, there were very many in the open valley, and lo, they were very dry.
0: But
4: in verse 3, and he said unto me, Son of man, can these bones live? And I answered, O Lord God, thou knowest. Again he said unto me, prophesy upon these bones, and say unto them, O ye dry bones, hear the word of the Lord. Thus says the Lord God unto these bones, behold, I will cause breath to enter into you, and you shall live.
0: And
4: then he tells us in verse 6, and I will lay sinews upon you, and will bring up flesh upon you, and cover you with skin, and put breath in you, and ye shall live, and ye shall know that I am the Lord.
0: So
4: I prophesied as I was commanded, and as I prophesied, there was a noise, and behold, the shaking, and the bones came together, bone to his bone.
0: And
4: when I beheld, lo, the sinews and the flesh came up upon them, and the skin covered them above, but there was no breath in them. Prophesy, son of man, and say to the wind, thus says the Lord God, come from the four winds, O breath, and breathe upon this land, that they may live. So I prophesied. You know, we have to cooperate with God. We have to be obedient to God. We have to do exactly what the Lord wants us to do. If the revival is going to come, it's not a committee sitting together and a committee saying, now, oh, what are we going to do if revival is going to come?
5: And then
6: the committee says, okay, let's drop this. And the committee says, let's bring this. And this is what that denomination is doing. That's what that organization is doing. That's what that assembly is doing. That's what those people are doing. If we can do what all those other assemblies and congregations, what they're doing, maybe revival. Not that. In verse 10, so I prophesied as he commanded me, and the breath came into them, and they lived, and they stood up upon their feet, an exceeding great army is going to happen. Those good old days of revival will come again. Fire brings an end to coldness.
5: It
6: brings an end to lukewarmness. Fire brings burning conviction, renewal, zeal, commitment, evangelism, single-mindedness in following the Lord. Point number two, the purging of his refining fire. We're looking at Zechariah chapter 13 verse 9.

0: fire we meet up.
1: The revival fire is the refining fire. It refines us. It tells us in Malachi chapter 3, I'm reading from verse 1. Behold, I will send my messenger, and he shall prepare the way before me. The Lord whom you seek shall suddenly come to his temple. Even the messenger of the covenant whom you delight in, behold, he shall come, says the Lord of hosts.
0: When
1: he comes, what does he do? In verse 2, whom he abides the day of his coming, and who shall stand when he appears? For he is like a refiner's fire and like the fuller's soul.
0: Is
1: a fire that comes to refine. A fire that comes to totally purge and purify. In verse 3, and he shall sit as a refiner and purifier of silver, and he shall purify the sons of Levi and purge them as gold and silver, that they may offer unto the Lord an offering in righteousness.
0: When
1: that purging has taken place, then he says he sits as a purifier, and then he purifies the sons of Levi. Who are the sons of Levi? Those who are the workers. If we go on in the same old Adamic way, there's no way that the congregation can be what they ought to be. It is the purification, purifying, refining of those sons of Levi that will then flow down, and the church will be what it ought to be in Jesus' name. And this church is going to be, its holiness. Give me a good amen. And we will be his righteousness. We'll see his majesty, and we're going to be in this family too. The Lord will do it. Isaiah chapter 6, I'm reading from verse
0: 1.
1: In the year that King Uzziah died, I saw also the Lord sitting upon a throne, high and lifted up, and his train filled the temple. If revival is going to come, then we forget that Uzziah has died, and now we see the Lord. But in the year that King Uzziah died, Isaiah said, I looked up like this, and although I could not see Uzziah, I saw the Lord. You will see the Lord. And I saw the Lord high and lifted up. Then Isaiah said, above it stood the seraphims. Each one had six wings. With twain he covered his face, and with twain he covered his feet, and with twain he did fly. One cried unto another and said, Holy, holy, holy is the Lord.

0: of hosts. The whole earth is full of his glory. And the voice of the dumb mute and the voice of him that cried, and the house was filled with smoke. Then said I, woe is me, for I am undone, because I'm a man of unclean lips, and I dwell in the midst of a people of unclean lips, for mine eyes have seen. Your eyes will see.
1: When you see
0: the Lord high and lifted up, something will begin to happen in your heart. Then I said, when he saw that, first of all, there was a confession. And he said, woe is me, I'm a man of unclean lips. And then he said, for mine eyes are seen the King, the Lord of hosts. Then flew one of the seraphims unto me, having a live coal in his hand. That's the fire right there. It's the fire that refines. And he said, which he had taken with the tongue from up the altar, and he laid it upon my mouth. That thing will burn off every chaff in your mouth.
1: Your
0: face has touched thy lips, and iniquity is taken away, thy sin what is purged. In verse 8, also I heard the voice of the Lord saying, whom shall I send, and who will go for us? Then said I, here am I, send me. It is that purifying, that purging, that refining that makes us more useful to the Lord, or be more useful to the Lord in Jesus' name.
1: We're
0: looking at Daniel chapter 12, and we're reading from verse 10. Many shall be purified and made white and tried. We may not be committing sin. How about this chaff? A heap of chaff there. And there's no poison there. There's nothing poisonous in chaff. Only that they're unessential. They're not important. And they're occupying unnecessary space in our mind. And the Lord is saying, you could do more than you are doing. You can go where you have never gone. You can reach a higher height. Just these things that are not sinful, because after the Lord saved you, and you say, praise the Lord, no more adultery, then you are happy.
1: No
0: more fornication, then you are happy. And thank God, no more lying, and thank God, and there's no more cheating, there's no more stealing. Praise the Lord, but that's not the end.
1: Oh,
0: this heap of chaff.
1: None
0: essentials. The first stage is that all the sins are gone. We're born again. But you know, many people that are born again, but the chaff in their lives will not allow them to amount to what they ought to be.
2: But
1: the Lord will take it away today. That's why the Lord said in that Daniel chapter 12 verse 10, many shall be purified and made white and tried, but the wicked shall do wickedly, and none of the wicked shall understand, but the wise shall understand. I will understand. We're looking at Matthew chapter 3 from verse 12.
2: Matthew Taton,
1: whose fan is in his hand, and he will thoroughly purge his floor and gather his wheat into the garner. But tell me the rest.
2: As
1: you look at your life and you say, oh, why am I not making the progress I ought to make? Why am I not crossing the river I need to cross? Why am I not in the place I ought to be? Then you look at your life, you say, Lord, but I'm saved, I'm born again. And that negative thing, that sinful thing, that evil thing I used to do, thank God, grace has blotted them out. But why am I not where I still need to be? All the opportunities I need to have, why am I not having those opportunities? And all the exploits, experiences I ought to have, why am I not having them? Why am I not where I dreamt about many, many years ago? And the Lord is saying, you are my child, if you die, you will get to heaven. But when you get to heaven, you're going to be among the low class when you get there. Because with the chaff in your life that stands between you and the glory, what you ought to achieve. If that continues, you're not going to be able to have the crown and the stars you ought to have. That's why you're praying to the old Lord, let this refining fire, this revival fire, let it burn today. And when it burns, then all the chaff is gone, and the Lord says, now I can do what I wanted to do with you. Can it happen? In Luke chapter 3 verse 17, whose fan is in his hand, and he will thoroughly purge his floor and will gather the wheat into his garner. Tell me the rest. The revival fire is also the refining fire. Number one, burning off chaff. Number two, purging away inward sin. Number three, purifying the heart. Number four, removing desire for toys and replacing them with treasures. Toys are not poisonous. But toys are just to keep the children busy. Keep the children happy. And keep the children active while the adults are doing something significant. And when they get to the point, we know they ought to do something significant. We take the toys away from them. And the refining fire comes in our lives and it says, hey, baby. And toys make babies happy. And they love the toys. It is when the revival fire comes. Then you begin to realize in your life, this one, is this a toy or a treasure? And then you begin to realize, the lot of toys I have as an adult, and I'm still like a baby Christian. They make me happy.
2: But
1: I'm at the end of the day, when I look at what have they contributed to my life and what are they contributing to the destiny that God has appointed me for, they contribute nothing except for the superficial surface happiness. And I say, no, the time has come. All those toys, I throw them away. Now what I need is treasure. And a treasure will come in your life in Jesus' name.
2: Number
1: five, it destroys the love for the things of the world and rekindles the first love for God in our hearts. Isaiah chapter 1, I'm reading from verse 25. I will turn my hand upon thee and purely purge away thy dross, purely purge away thy dross and take away all thy chain.
2: Yeah.
1: Then also it makes us seek only Christ and His glory. I pray God will do it today.
2: I
1: come to point number three, the perception of the revealing fire. We're looking at 1 Corinthians chapter 3, and I'm reading from verse 13. If every man's work shall be made manifest, every man's work shall be made manifest. For the day shall declare it, because it is revealed by what? By fire.
2: They
1: used to do this in the olden days, that they had a piece of gold, and that's a precious metal. How will this gold, which is very precious, how will it be revealed?
2: That's
1: okay, they say, the wood is not important. The hay is not important. And all the stubble is not important.
2: all
1: those clothes there, the rags are not important. The thing we're looking for is the gold, and the gold must be somewhere here, hidden within the rubble. What do? They set it on fire. So that the things that were born will burn, and the things that will not burn will remain. You get the point? Then, as they set on fire, everything goes up in flame, and they just stay aside and they're looking. And then the clothes are burning off. The wood is burning off, and all the rubble is burning off. And when everything has burned to ashes, then they go there, and the gold is revealed. It is the fire that brings the revelation and the unveiling and the discovery of the gold. That's what the Lord is saying, that every man's work shall be made manifest. And then it says, for the day shall declare, because it shall be revealed by fire, and the fire shall try every man's work of what sort it is. Let's say there are seven things, only one of them is gold. And then you say, I'm going to be fair. I'm going to divide my time equally. And you give time to this, and time to this, and time to this, and a little time to the golden virtue. And the Lord is saying, be wise. How will I know, Lord, what I'm to give time to? Set it on fire. Because it is the fire that will reveal what is important. And when all those other things are burnt off, your gold will remain. If we don't do it now, do you know, brothers and sisters, it will be done on the final day. If any man's work abides, which he has built thereupon, he shall receive a reward. If any man's work shall be burnt, he shall suffer loss. But he himself shall be saved, yet so as by fire. Almost lost, but barely saved. And then he goes to heaven. Eventually, by the grace of God, he will get to heaven. You believe on the Lord Jesus Christ as your personal Savior, you will get to heaven. You have looked at Calvary, and then you have made an exchange. He took your sin and he gave you his righteousness. God, in his mercy, will take you to heaven.
2: He
1: has washed your sins away. He became your Savior. He became your substitute. He became your sin bearer. If you died, your demon will be your eternal
2: home.
1: But getting to heaven, that's one thing. But the work you do, the things you spend your life, your time on, By the time you get the fire is applied. And many things are burnt off. It is what remains and is revealed by that fire that will determine what glory, what honor, what crown, what stars you have. Lord, the things I do from now on to be revealed by fire, and then eventually when we get over there, God will lift you up. You'll walk the streets of gold, having the joy of having done what the Lord wanted you to do and accomplish here in life. The day is coming when the fire will reveal everything. Let it reveal it now so you can concentrate on what is important in life. Let's rise up and talk to the Lord in prayer. The revival fire, the refining fire, the revealing fire. Talk to the Lord in prayer. Lord, make you wise into salvation. And let the revival fire keep on burning. Abandon the toys. You're an adult now, adult believer. Let the Lord apply that refining fire. There'll be a purging. There'll be a purifying. Let the fire reveal. When all those things are set on fire, the things that are shaking will be shaking. The things that are consumable will be consumed by the fire. Then the treasures, the gold, the precious things, the valuable things, things worthy will remain. The revealing fire. Then your life here will be glorious. Your service here will be glorious. Your reward in heaven be certain.
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1: Tonight is a great night. And tonight will be wonderful in Jesus' name. Father, in the name of Jesus, I thank you because I know we're here for you. And I pray tonight, O Lord, you will do great and mighty things that tonight in Jesus' name. Tonight, a night of miracles. Today, a day of miracles. This hour, an hour of miracles. Lord, I pray there'll be miracles for everyone. Salvation for everyone. Healing for everyone. Deliverance for everyone. You're going to break every yoke in every life in Jesus' name. Our parents who are not here. Our brothers and sisters who are not here. Our neighbors who are not here. Somebody we're were concerned about you is not here. Lord, I pray wherever they are, as you are touching us here, you will touch them there in Jesus' name. Let there be an explosion tonight for the blind to see, for the lame to walk, for the demonized to be released, for the insane to be set free, for miracles to take place, for the sinners to be saved. Confirm your miracle power here tonight in Jesus' name. I thank you because I know you have answered. In Jesus' pray. And everybody said, God bless you, you can sit down now. What are we looking at tonight? I come to talk to you on the hour of his power. The hour of his power. Every hour in the day is not the same. There are morning hours. There are afternoon hours. There are evening hours. There is a walking hour. There is a resting hour. There is an eating hour. There is a talking hour. There is a preaching hour, but there is the hour of his power. This hour we are now is a sacred hour. And this hour is not the same as the morning hours, as the afternoon hours, as all the other hours of this day. Brush everything aside. Overlook every other thing. And give your maximum concentration now. Because this is the hour of his power. In Matthew chapter 8, reading from verse 13. And Jesus said unto the centurion, go thy way, as thou hast believed, so be it unto you. Listen to this now. And the servant was healed in the self same hour. It was a special hour in that family. An hour that had never been in that family. A sacred hour, a special hour, a miracle working hour. It was a treasured hour. An hour that had never seen. That is this hour we are in now. The hour of his power. Matthew chapter 9. I'm reading from verse 22. I'm just showing you from the word of God. All hours of the day are not the same. This hour where you are now is not the same as other hours of this day. Matthew chapter 9.
4: 29.
1: I'm reading from verse 22.
4: For
1: Jesus turned him about.
4: Si ba Jesu
1: lede pe. And when he saw her, he said, daughter, be of good comfort.
4: Jotu.
1: Thy faith has made thee whole.
4: Ise towe kongeweje ganga.
1: And the woman was made whole from that hour. That's the woman that had been sick for 12 years. There are many hours in 1 year. Many hours in 2 years. Many hours in 12 years. But all the hours of the 12 years, they were not the same as this hour. This sacred hour. This special hour. This mighty hour. All the other hours of the 12 years
4: had
1: no record in heaven.
4: Had
1: no record in the book.
4: But
1: this particular hour had a record in heaven. Special sacred hour. That's why I am telling you, don't equate this hour we are in now with any other hour in your life. This is special.
4: And
1: it's going to bring something spectacular into your life in Jesus' name. Looks Matthew records this special hour. Matthew chapter 15, verse 28. Then Jesus answered and said unto her, O woman, great is thy faith. Be unto thee as thou wilt. And her daughter was made whole from that very hour. Now, do you understand? All those passages I read to you, that the name of Jesus is connected with that hour.
4: And
1: you know that the name of Jesus is not connected with every hour in your life. In the bathroom, the hour at the breakfast table, the hour when you are playing, the hour when you are talking, the hour when you are strolling about. But there is an hour, there is a time that the name of Jesus is connected with that hour. This is that hour. And that's why I come to you, talking to you about the hour of his power. This hour significant. It's because of some things that have been happening before the hour. Before Christ comes into your life. Before Christ comes into your situation, there are many things that have been happening. And those things, there are some words we can use to describe them. I can say before Christ came, it was a time of problem. I can say before Christ comes, it's a time of pain. before Christ come, it's a time of poverty. And when Christ comes, that hour, that moment, when Christ comes into that pain, into that problem, into that perplexity, that hour when Christ comes will change everything. And the Lord has given us a promise. Maybe you don't understand what I mean. When I say a promise, the promises of God are heavy. It's like when you have some water in a drum, and the water is up to the brim of that bucket. I represent the water in the bucket with problem. The pain. The problem. The perplexity. That's the water in the bucket. I say, I don't want all this pain. I don't want all this perplexity. I don't want all this problem. But the water is so heavy. I cannot carry. I cannot pour it away. And then somebody introduces, he says, look at a heap of sand. And that sand, that if I pour it inside the bucket of water, What will happen to the water? Tell me. I said, what will happen to the water? You don't know. It will be poured away. Because the sand is heavier than the water. Am I right? The promise of God is heavier than your pain. The promise of God is heavier than your problem. And I'm going to throw the promise of God into that pain, that problem in your life. And it is tonight. I said it is tonight. That all the pain, all the problem, all the sickness, all the perplexity, everything will vanish away in Jesus' name. And now the power will come with the promise. Three things I'm talking about tonight. Number one, the horror of our perplexity. Number two, the hope in his promise. Now number three, the hour of his power. That's tonight. It will come and you will see and you will have in Jesus' name. The more we treat the problem, we have to explain and describe the problem before we remove the pain. We have to know where the pain is before we deal with the sickness. We have to know the magnitude of that sickness before we face a challenge.
4: Where
1: to see the definition, the description of that challenge. That's why I start from number one. And I'm looking at the horror of our perplexity.
4: There's
1: somebody that had confusion. A terrible problem. He didn't know what to do until the hour of his power came. Everything that brought perplexity, everything that brought a problem, everything that brought the pain, everything that brought the confusion, everything was taken away. And tonight is your night. I said tonight is your night. Let me show you the problem before I demonstrate to you the power. Let me describe the pain before I bring in the promise. Let me show you where the confusion is before the miracle comes. In 2 Chronicles chapter 20 verse 12. Oh our God,
4: wilt
1: thou not judge them? For we have no might against this great company that cometh against us. Neither know we what to do. That's the perplexity. That's the pain. That's the problem. That is the confusion. That is the horror, the terrifying situation in which he found himself. Has anything ever come to your life that you say, what am I going to do? See the height of my problem. See how big my problem is. And see how deep my sorrow is. And see the great mountain before me. And I don't know what to do. That's the thing that horrified the man. The thing that terrified the man. But don't go. If you wait, the hour of his power will come. And this horrifying situation we see now, everything will change. And all this terror of the devil in your life, tonight, in the hour of his power, everything will be rolled away. Isaiah chapter 22. I'm reading verses 4 and 5. Therefore said I, look away from me. I will weep bitterly. Have you ever come to that situation when you don't want any friends around? And you said, get away from me. My heart is full of sorrow. I'm weeping bitterly because of the challenge I have. And then in verse 5, for it is a day of trouble. It is a day of trouble. And of treading down. And of perplexity. And of perplexity. That's the situation we're talking about. But thank God. Another chapter will come in the book of your life. Your life will not end with pain. Your life will not end with problems. A new day has come. A new time has come. Perplexity, bye bye. Problem, bye bye. Pain, bye bye. Confusion, bye bye. Weeping, bye bye. I will not see you again. My hour has come. Where are you? Where are you? The hour of His power. The time has come tonight. It will get to you. I said it will get to you. This night, if you ever smiled in your life, you will smile. You will laugh. Laughter has come. Joy has come. Happiness has come. Because Jesus is here. And is going to wipe all your tears away in Jesus' name. But I'm telling you something. The people that do not allow Jesus to come into their lives, every hour will be an ordinary hour. Didn't you see the places I read to you? All the people that tasted the power of the hour, they were the people that had connection with Christ. It is Christ that brings the hour of His power into our lives. And tonight, you will make that connection. And when that connection comes, power will come. Explosion will come. Healing will come. Deliverance will come. Freedom will come. Yokes will be broken. Impossibilities will become possible. When that hour comes, mountains will move away your life. The connection between you and Christ. The connection between you and the Savior will bring that hour of power into your life. Are you getting ready? Say, I'm getting ready. Say, I'm getting ready. Do you have hope in the Lord? Yes, you have hope in the Lord. Point number two, our hope in His promise. Now, when I talk about hope, I want you to know that hopes are of different shapes and sizes. There is a little hope. There is a weak hope. There is a small hope. There is a dying hope. There is a useless hope. But there is a lively hope. A great hope. A mighty hope. That nothing can stop. That's the kind of hope you have tonight. You know there are people that have problems. and they don't have Christ.
4: But you know Christ.
1: They don't know Jesus. They don't know the mighty healer. They don't know the God of heaven and earth. And they're sick. And they're at the point of death. And they say, well, who knows? I can be lucky. Who knows? I may live. Who knows? I may die. It's a weak hope. That hope is not anchored in the might and the power of Jesus. That hope is not anchored on the cross of Christ. But when somebody says, because Christ lives, I will live. That's a mighty hope. Because Jesus Christ said, where two or three are gathered in my name, I will be there. I know Jesus is here. If Jesus is here, I will not die.
4: Now, Jesus, the film, we are talking to him. It's not black, black, no man. Now, Jesus, the future, one, the future, two, and the
1: Jesus said, whosoever shall call on my name shall be saved. Yes. I'm calling, I know. I'm going to be healed, I'm going to be saved. That's a mighty hope.
4: Jesus,
1: the
4: maker, that's why I'm here. Now, when I'm going to Mato Nako, Bernano, Toro, Beton, Daholania.
1: That's the kind of hope we have tonight.
4: Toro,
1: a mighty hope.
4: Toro, Daho.
1: A great hope, an irresistible hope, a kind of hope that cannot fail. In Romans chapter 4:18. Romans chapter 4:18. Who against hope believed in hope? Who against hope believed in hope? It was a hopeless situation. And yet he believed God. And he said, I hope in the Lord. It looks like a kind of situation nothing can change. But tonight, in the hour of his power, a hopeless situation will be changed. A hopeless situation condition will be changed. Tonight, wipe your tears away. Tonight, take your sorrows away. And then he tells us in that same verse 18, it says that he might become the father of many nations. According to that which was spoken, so shall thy seed be. And be not weak in faith. He considered not his own body now dead. Now when the body was going almost to the grave, about to die, about to be buried, and people said, why are you still praying? Don't you see your condition? Don't you see this is hopeless? He said, don't talk to me like that. I'm going to get well. I'm going to live. And then he began to write down the things I will do when I get well. And the success I'm going to have when I get well. And the house I'm going to build when I get well. And the certificate I'm going to get when I get well. Begin to plan for your future. This sickness will not kill you. This difficulty will not take your life. This perplexity will not bury you. Begin to plan for your future. Tomorrow will be better than this day. Something good. Something marvelous. Something spectacular. Something miraculous. It's coming your way right now. Your blindness will vanish away. Your lameness will vanish away. Insanity will vanish away. And then you'll go back to school. To say, but he cannot read anymore. Because his brain has turned. I'm saying that the brain will turn it back to normal tonight. And you will go back to school. And the books you are not finished reading, you go and finish and read. Because tonight there is hope in his promise. Praise the Lord. There is hope for your family. Tonight we're going to cancel that barrenness. That's why it says concerning Abraham. Because he was not weak in faith. Therefore, he considered not his own body now dead. When he was about 100 years old, neither yet the deadness of Sarah's womb, he staggered not at the promise of God through unbelief. He staggered not at the promise of God through unbelief. But he was strong in faith, giving glory to God, and being fully persuaded that what he had promised, he was able to perform. Tonight, our God is able. Is God able? There's a power of God here tonight. How many of you believe that? Praise the Lord. Number three. The power. Everybody shout power. Everybody shout power.

0: And then you plead with the Lord.
1: Ma bebe, hey,
0: you say, Lord, I am here.
1: Arakuna,
0: he will see you where you are.
1: In
0: verse 6. And saying, Lord,
1: Budama,
0: he called him Lord.
1: Hey, you
0: must notice that. He said, Lord,
1: hey,
0: he called him Lord.
1: Hey,
0: if you look at Jesus as ordinary person, and you look at Jesus like your pastor in your church, if you look at Jesus like your boss in your place of work, if you look at Jesus like a king, a chief in your village, you will not get anything from him.
1: But
0: when you give him a special place, a special position, and you know it's the Lord of heaven and earth, it's the Lord over Satan and sickness,
1: it's
0: the Lord over the ocean and over the sea, it's the Lord over your problem, over your perplexity. And you come to him with that special respect. And you make the connection. You make the connection with him as Lord. Explosion of power will take place in your life. That's what the man did. That's what the man said. And the man said, Lord, my servant lies at home sick of the palsy. Grievously tormented. And Jesus said unto him, I will come and heal him. That's the promise of the Lord. I will come. You know, if you take one step, Jesus will take 10 steps towards you. That tonight, Jesus is coming your way. I said, Jesus is coming your way. And the moment you make that connection with him, and you say, you are my Lord, I accept you as my Lord. Then in verse 8, the centurion answered and said, Lord, this person was not a primary school child. This person was not an unemployed poor man. This man was not a slave in a village. He was a centurion. He was somebody that everybody respected. And yet he called him Lord. This man knows how to make connection with Christ. If tonight you know how to make that connection, and you say, I don't worry about my position in society. I don't care about my title in the community. All the pride, all the ego I used to have, all that does not matter to me tonight. I am going to make connection with Christ. He's going to be my Lord. The moment you take that step, and you make him the Lord of your life, that is the hour of his power. See what he said. He said, I am not worthy that thou shouldest come under my roof. But

0: Speak the words only. Speak the words only. Do you know that Jesus never wastes his words? Because anytime Jesus spoke, there'll be a release of power. Remember when he was on the cross? And those two thieves were talking. He didn't say anything. That one talked. That one replied. Jesus never spoke a word until that man said, Lord, remember me when you come to your kingdom. Then he spoke. Today, you'll be with me in paradise. Whenever Jesus speaks, that's the hour of his power. Tonight, he will speak to you. And then the man says, speak the word only, and my servant shall be healed. Verse 13. And Jesus said, unto him, go thy way, as thou hast believed, so be it done unto thee. He released the word. He released power. What does the Bible say? And the servant was healed. When that selfsame hour, this is that hour, the hour of his power. Anybody wants a touch of Christ there? Anybody wants a release of power there? Anybody wants this hour to be the moment of power in your life? Praise the Lord. But you know, you must own him as Lord. You must accept him as Lord. You must receive him as Lord. Anybody there wants you to make connection with Christ? Make him Lord. Do you know that two kings will not sit on the same throne at the same time? Do you know Christ will not sit with Satan in any heart? Christ will not sit with any idol in any room. If there's any idol in your house, immediately you get back home, you take it and throw it away. If there is any waste band on your waist, immediately you leave this place, you remove it and throw it away. If there's any juju ring in your hand, today that you are inviting Christ to be Lord and King over your life and your soul, that juju ring, you remove it and throw it away. If there is any traditional medicine that you have gotten from the evil spirit, familiar spirit, you will reject everything tonight because you are making connection with Christ as Lord. Are you ready for the connection? I said, are you ready for the connection? Let me hear yes. Praise the Lord. Bow your head and close your eyes. And then you tell the Lord now. You say, Lord. Say that, Lord. I come to you. And I say, Sin will not be my Lord. Satan will not be my controller. Tradition will not be my leader. I reject all my sins. I confess all my sins. Lord, take my sins away. Forgive me. Cleanse
1: me.
0: Change my life. In Jesus' name. Amen. I'm going to pray for you now. Almighty God,
1: bless
0: your name
1: for
0: all those who have come to make this connection with Christ. They have left their sins. They have left Satan and witchcraft and tradition and evil. Come unto Christ to receive Jesus as their Savior and as their Lord. They are making the connection with Christ by faith. I pray, Lord, forgive them in Jesus' name.
1: Take
0: the power of sin in their
1: lives.
0: Give them peace in their
1: heart.
0: I pray, Lord, you write their names in the book of life. Release your power into their lives right now. Let them be able to live a new life in Jesus' name. I thank you because I know you have answered. In Jesus' name we pray. And everybody said,
1: Amen.
0: Amen. Praise the Lord. Everybody has said, praise the Lord. Are you expecting tonight? I said, are you expecting tonight? The hour of His power. And as that power comes to you, there will be an explosion of miracle in your life in Jesus' name. Are you getting ready? Father, in the name of Jesus, I thank you because that name will never fail. I thank you because that power will never fail. I thank you because this is that hour of your power. And tonight, oh Lord, I pray you send forth your power in Jesus' name. I pray tonight there will be spectacular miracle. I pray tonight mountains will move away. I pray tonight incurable diseases will be healed. I pray that every attack, every affliction, every oppression of the enemy of the devil will be broken in Jesus' name. Right now, in the name of Jesus, in the power of the Holy Spirit, Lord, by the authority you have given and anointing that breaks the yoke, I release your power upon your people tonight in Jesus' name. That insanity, that mental problem, I command you, come out in Jesus' name. Demonic oppression, demonic affliction, demonic attack, I command you be broken in Jesus' name. The The curse, the yoke in that life, I break that curse. I destroy that yoke. I remove that sin in Jesus' name. That incurable disease, I pray, healing will come to you right now. Whatever the name of that incurable disease, I command you, be healed in Jesus' name. I pray that the healing touch of the Lord will come to you now. Yokes are broken. Sicknesses are healed. Mountains are removed. Lord, touch everyone right now in Jesus' name. Thank you, Lord, because I know it is done. I know it is done. In Jesus' name we pray. And everybody said, another amen.
1: Let us pray.
2: Heavenly Father, we thank you for our worship service. Thank you, Lord, because of the way you've been speaking to us since we began the service. Thank you because you're a loving Father, a compassionate Father, and you ever love your children. You don't want us to go astray.
3: We're
2: praying, Lord, as you reveal your mind, your will to every one of us today. You grant us the grace and the desire to walk in that perfect will in Jesus' name.
3: We're
2: praying, Lord, that you'll be glorified in our lives. And you will be at the very center of every family represented here in Jesus' name. Thank you, Lord, because we trust that you are going to speak to us. And what you speak to us, you are going to grant us the power to stand, to walk, to move, to live, according to your revelation. Thank you because we know you have answered. In Jesus' name we pray.
3: To Jesus in common, me hold it.
2: A good amen. Thank you very much. We thank the Lord today because he's been revealing himself to us from the beginning of this worship service. In Mark chapter 10, we're looking at verse 2. And the Pharisees came to him and asked him, is it lawful for a man to put away his wife, tempting him? And he answered and said unto them, what did Moses command you? We find that Jesus Christ came over here to the world as the light of the world. So that he will dispel the darkness in understanding that many, many people have in their hearts, in their mind, concerning the will of God in every area of our lives. And since the Lord Jesus had been about the Father's business, revealing his mind and his will to everyone, as individuals, as families, and as corporate bodies together, and also revealing himself to the generations that will come, here is something that we find. There were detractors always around. There were those who did not want to hear, and they wanted to prevent others from hearing.
3: And
2: whenever they found people that were eager, desirous to hear the word of God, they were jealous, they were envious.
3: Oh,
2: you see, they want to get to heaven and we don't want to get to heaven. And because of that, they wanted to hinder other people from getting the very best from. And these Pharisees came and they had a question. It was a burning controversy among the religious people of the land at the time of the Lord Jesus Christ. A controversy concerning marriage, concerning divorce, and concerning remarriage. Actually, there were two schools that were major at that time. The first school, the school of Shammai. Those were the conservative people. They had some respect for women. And they had some respect for marriage. And they didn't make divorce easy for people that were seeking divorce. There was another school, the school of Hillel. And this school of thought, and they were the people that said, what's women? What's marriage? If the woman is not pleasing you in any way, kick her out. After all, the women are all there on the streets and you can get anyone. This one is not doing well, send her away, get another one. It was a great controversy, and there were many people on the conservative side, and there were multitudes of people on the liberal side. And the reason they wanted to do this is to pitch Christ to be on one side. If Christ said, I am joining the camp of the Shammai school of thought, then all the liberals are going to be against him.
3: And
2: if Jesus said, I pitch my tent with the majority, and the people that said, once the fellow, the woman is not cooking your soup well, is burning your clothes in ironing, doesn't respect your in-laws, doesn't respect your father, your mother, or is doing something that you don't appreciate, kick her away. Once Jesus pitched his tent, either with the conservative or with the liberal, the other side is not supporting will, of course, be against him. What was their purpose? Number one, it was to discredit him. He cannot be the Christ. Number two, it was to destroy his ministry. And this is like almost politics. And once you join this party, then the other party will hate you. Once you join the other party will boycott you. Therefore, ask him the question that will put him on the spot. They wanted to destroy his ministry. Number three, they wanted to drive away his disciples from him. Monsieur Apon, today, while you are ministering, somebody wants to discredit you, drive away the people from you.
3: But
2: with the wisdom of the Lord, Christ in you will make you to overcome every time in Jesus' name. Brothers and sisters, whenever you consider any burning question in your mind concerning this area of my life or that area of my life, go back to the beginning. If you don't understand the marriage of Solomon, if you don't understand the problem of David in marriage, if you don't understand what happened at the time of the kings and the prophets in marriage, go back to the beginning. And then you'll find God's prescription for a happy marriage and a blessed family. That's exactly what we're talking about today. Divine prescription for a happy marriage and a blessed family. How delicate and how sensitive is marriage and the family? The Lord instituted marriage, and because he established it, best you can do is to go back to the Word of God. Here is the perfect will of God that will make you to get the best out of that marriage and out of that family. What I'm telling you is, if you make up your mind, I hear what the Bible is saying about marriage, but I'm going to do the exact opposite. You're going to find out, you're going to bear the suffering because you are acting contrary to the manufacturer's manual given to us in the Word of God.
3: That's
2: why, as we come to the Word of God today, and whatever is scattering our families, all those things, the Lord is going to deal with them today. We're going to have a happy family in Jesus' name. Our families are going to be blessed in Jesus' name. I need a good amen. Today is a day of bringing joy to the family. And when you hear something that you say amen, it'll give me a good amen. I was in a place where they were preaching, and you know, their own amen was too much. You know, the preacher says, according to the Word of God, the soul that sin it shall die. Amen. Then they say, amen. And then when, you know, it says, I'm telling you, it will not be well for the sinners, they say, amen.
3: I
2: was wondering why these people saying amen at the wrong time. When it came to my time to preach, I had to caution them, mind your amen.
3: Aye, de ba je jele yen toju bo na do do yeho, ndo na e do pon mi pa yi.
4: Mi na do ni se do. You know to say good amen at the right time.
3: Siba mi ule mi yo le mi si ga do ni se do to jele je me ma.
4: I said you know to say good amen at the right time.
3: Ndo ayo le ara do ni se do to jele je me.
4: God will bless every family here.
3: Okuro na to ra ko to re ko to fi.
4: We're looking at Mark chapter 10 reading from verse 2.
3: Mi to won ra ko Mark to ta wa fo to awe to pon.
4: And the Pharisees came to him and asked him, is it lawful for a man to put away his wife, tempting him? And he answered and said unto them, what did Moses command you? And they said, Moses suffered us to write a bill of divorcement and to put her away.
3: Falasile so wa ite to fine to kukule kwambo kambi e do mo be e jena sunu de na dogbe asiye tonda e so gbonbo do kan ye do e te mose de gbe na mi ye so do mo mose di ke na do wura we gbe da iton na bo so gbe da yi.
4: And Jesus answered and said unto them, for the hardness of your heart he wrote you this precept.
3: Jesus so gbonbo do kan ye do mo na si ti e ka mi to tu e do wura o se na mi.
4: But from the beginning of creation God made them male and female. For this cause shall a man leave father and mother and cleave to his wife, and that way shall be one flesh. So then they are no more twain but one flesh.
3: Shibaso wewenu didaton asugwa sipo e ba siye neke wutu esunu najo otoko no eton koda ibona sebodo asiye ton de yo me awele na sole zun basanadopo ina wutu yema yo me awe bagba adava basanadopo.
4: What therefore God has joined together, let not man put asunder.
3: Ina wutu onuke jikuya kwe sindokpo mindike beto klan blow.
4: And in the house his disciples asked him again of the same matter. And he says unto them, whosoever shall put away his wife and marry another committeth adultery against her.
3: And
4: if a woman shall put away her husband and be married to another, she committed adultery. Those are the words of the Lord.
3: They
4: divide the message to three parts. Number one, God's permissive will for hardened hearts. Number two, God's perfect will for happy homes. Number three, God's permanent way to the heavenly habitation.
3: Hogo atonto aliho ujikuya kweton na onot.
4: Let's come back to number one. God's permissive will for hardened hearts.
3: Miwa hogo titame ujirosisye jikuya kweton na ikasisye nole.
4: Let's settle something immediately. Anytime God gives a permissive will to anyone, it is because of hardened heart.
3: But many more do I wear a weapon, ujirosisye na me.
4: Note it in your life. Who you get married to? Anytime God allows permissive will for anyone, that individual has hardness of heart. If you know that will help you in your life. And you'll be very, very careful to run away from the permissive will of God. Because God never gives permissive will to any beloved child of his. Never. Never will he give permissive will to a believing, obedient, faithful, loyal, beloved child of God.
3: I am what you are, man. You Josie Eton, now of Vieton, may you wanna, may to Torunse, may more Wolega, Boy of V Eton.
4: Permissive. submissive will is only for hardened hearts.
3: In
4: Matthew chapter 19, I'm reading from verse 7. They say unto him, why did Moses then command to give a writing of divorcement and to put her away? He says unto them, Moses, because of the hardness of your heart, suffered you, not commanded you, only permitted you, because of the hardness of your heart, suffered you to put away your wives. But from the beginning it was not so. Well, we understand there that it is the hardness of heart that causes divorce or even separation from the husband or from the wife from your spouse. In Deuteronomy chapter 31 verse 27, for I know thy rebellion and thy stiff neck. Behold, while I am yet alive with you this day, ye have been rebellious against the Lord, and how much more after my death.
3: Na yenyo atashishi to epo kosisien to epo da yego were na yen egbe to gbe po mi po to egbe mi le ko yin atashito do okunologo susu wala nemu nemu huga to okuse godo.
4: If you look at the leaders in the land of Israel, there was no leader as uncompromising as Moses, the great servant of God.
3: Aye ninu apo ye pe gan le epo nu kan to le epo to Israel
4: and then Moses was saying, if as firm as I am, for all the good that has been done to you, if you are still next at my own time, while I'm yet alive with you this day, how much more after my death.
3: Moses was to the door here. Koto dagbe de nko wara mi le popo nu nkan kan de nko wara mi le eni o to gbe pe ni te din gbe po to gbe wa ka mi ton ko sien dole bo ko mi ton ko sien dole ni do nwa kulo na wa na ido.
4: Of course, if you were to ask Samuel, Samuel will tell you the same thing. When they said, choose us a king, and Samuel said, is not God your king? Am I not a prophet raised up to help you and lead you? Why are you asking for a king? Look at the character of what the king you are going to have. They said, don't mind, just give us a king. The hardness of heart continued. In Nehemiah chapter 9, verse 16. And they and our fathers dealt proudly and hardened their necks and hearkened not unto thy commandments.
3: Verse
4: 26. Nevertheless, they were disobedient and rebelled against thee, and cast thy law behind their backs, and slew thy prophets, which testified against them to turn them to thee, and they wrought great provocation.
3: Verse
4: And you will see then that those children of Israel from generation to generation, the hardness of heart continued. When they ask that question about separating from their wives, and they were referring to that that's what it had been from the time of Moses. Are you going to say anything different? He said yes. One of the reasons why Christ came is to remove hardness of heart away from us. And he said, since I am here to remove hardness of heart away, then all the permissions to were given as a result of the hardness of heart. Hardness of heart no more, permission no more. Hardness of heart no more, divorce no more. Now you wonder, the people that had that permission, wasn't it all right for them? Permission does not mean blessing.
3: The permissive
4: will of God always comes with suffering. In Psalm 81 verses 11 and 12, if I didn't stick to what I wanted to do those people, or just be quoting Bible to me, but I'm telling you today, I have my way. Something is still coming. Because for every permissive will that you receive, there is suffering that comes along with it. In Psalm 81 verses 11 and 12. But my people will not hearken to my voice, and Israel will have none of me. So I gave them up unto their heart's lust, and they walked in their own counsels. And when the Lord gives up somebody, something follows after that. In Psalm 106, I'm reading to you from verse 15. He gave them their request and sent leanness into their soul. That's what you want. Permissive will, go ahead. And then we are told that he now sent leanness unto their soul. Hosea chapter 8. I'm reading from verse 3. Israel has cast off the thing that is good. The enemy shall pursue him.
3: Israel
4: And they say, this one man, one wife, until death do us part. No, away with that. We want to have the liberty that when the woman is not satisfying us, then we can have the liberty to kick her out. Then they said, this strange doctrine, one man, one wife, until death do us part.
3: Those
4: Israelites, they counted the word of God as a strange thing.
3: Hosea chapter
4: 8, verse
3: 12.
4: I have written to him the great things of my law, but they were counted as a strange
3: thing.
4: And how many people today you will find in your communities? Will you begin to tell them about the word of God? One man, one wife. Join together until death do us part. They say, that's what you people believe. In our church, they don't say it like that. In fact, they say even our pastor is now with the second wife. And he is a pastor, he is a preacher. In your church, what do they teach you? You mean if your wife does not know how to cook? If your wife does not know how to respect your father and your mother? You mean if your wife will not allow brother and sister, your relatives, to live with them? You mean if your wife does not have a child? You mean if your wife is not pleasing you? You mean if your wife is not allowing your business to progress, you will keep her for the rest of your life? Strange.
3: Is that what you believe?
4: Verse 12. I have written unto him the great things of my law, but they were counted as a strange thing. And it's because they counted it as a strange thing for the man and the woman to remain together all through their days, all their lives. That's why they forsook that. And he said, I will go for the permissive will. I don't want the perfect will. In verse 3, Israel has cast off the thing that is good. The enemy shall pursue him. In Romans chapter 1, I'm reading to you from verse 24. Wherefore God also gave them up to uncleanness through the lust of their own hearts, and to dishonor their own bodies between themselves.
3: In
4: verse 26, for this cause God gave them up unto vile affections. For even their women did change the natural use into that which is against nature. He gave them up.
3: Verse 28,
4: and even as they did not like to retain God in their knowledge, God gave them over unto a reprobate mind to do those things which are not convenient.
3: You know, there are some people
4: that think that I think it's better for me to leave a church like this. Because if I keep on hearing this one man, one wife until this does pass, I'll not be able to kick out this woman. And so for me to be able to have the liberty, after all, this is not the only church on earth. And then they go to another church. And lo and behold, as they are hearing the preacher, they are preaching to them. The preacher says, welcome. All the people that are here. And I see some of you, I see that fellow they are dressing like, as if you are just coming from deeper. We welcome you. And over here, we serve a God of love. And a God of understanding. And if it so happens that you're having marriage problem and those deeper life people, they say, keep her, stay with her, never divorce, stay with her, you cannot leave her. Over here, there are no laws of do's and don'ts. Here, there is liberty. If the woman is not helping you and your mind is to kick her out after you have tried your best and they think it will not work, over here there is liberty, she can leave.
3: And
4: if you want, you can get to any level here in the church. You can become a pastor, bishop, even though you have kicked out your wife.
3: And
4: you say, praise the Lord, here I am. And then your mind is telling you the perfect will of God, stay together. Keep quiet. I don't want perfect will of God. This permissive will of God is okay for me. It's not okay for you. You're going to suffer. In 2 Thessalonians chapter 2, I'm reading from verse 10. And with all deceivableness of unrighteousness in them that perish, because they receive not the love of the truth. For this cause, God shall send them strong delusion, that they should believe a lie. And after you have known the perfect will of God, and you decide you are not going to stay with the perfect will of God, it may so happen that the Lord may allow you to have a dream. And in that dream, deception will come. You can kick her out, you can separate from him and marry another. Deception. Or it may be that you before you came to church, you are saying, oh God, should they speak to me? The Lord has spoken to you already. One man, one wife, together, cleaving together, until death do us part. But you're saying, oh Lord, this woman, how am I going to live with this one for the rest of my life? This man, am I going to stay with this man for the rest of my life? Will somebody not enjoy life? How can you enjoy life with this man? Oh Lord, speak to me. Okay, I'm going to church today. Lord, I will know your will, whether to leave this man or not. When the choir is singing, speak to me through their song. If I can just catch a sentence from one of the stanzas, I will know you're speaking to me. And then the choir is singing, and then you think you are hearing a particular verse that says, "Release me and let me go." That is it. I've got it. The Lord has answered me. I heard the choir singing, "Release me and let me go." I am released. And then you go back home, you are packing your load. Sister, what are you doing? I'm leaving this man. God spoke to me today. I can go now. God has released me. Man, let me go. Don't tie me down. I will not suffer here forever. I will get another man. That's delusion. And the Lord will abandon you to that delusion, and you will perish if you don't reconcile with your husband.
3: And
4: let me show you one man in Numbers chapter 22.
3: So,
4: I'm reading from verse 7. And the elders of Midian departed with the rewards of divination in their hand, and they came unto Balaam. And spake unto him the words of Balak, and he said unto them, "Lodge here this night, and I will bring you word again, as the Lord shall speak unto me." And the princes of Moab abode with Balaam. And God came unto Balaam and said, "What men are these with
3: thee?"
4: And Balaam said unto God, "Balak the son of Zippor, king of Moab, has sent unto me, saying,
3: Balami sodo anaji kuya kwidomo balaki visinu zipoli ton lo a holu mwabiton ko do me.
4: Behold, there is a people come out of Egypt, which covereth the face of the earth. Come now, cost me them. Peradventure, I shall be able to overcome them, drive them out. And God said unto Balaam, "Thou shalt not go with them. Thou shalt not curse the people, for they are blessed." And Balaam rose up in the morning and said unto the princes of Balak, "Get thee into your land, for the Lord refuseth to give me leave to go with you." And the princes of Moab rose up, and they went unto Balak and said, "Balaam refuseth to come with us."
3: And Balaam
4: sent yet again, princes more and more honorable than they. And they came to Balaam and said to him, "Thus saith Balak, the son of Zippor,
3: Baraki, Sodo, Gale, Alado Gojawe, Kenyi Yeno Huye, Yesowa, Balami De, Bodorlin Domon, Lewe, Balaki, Fisunu Zipoliton Lodo.
4: Let nothing, I pray thee, hinder thee from coming unto me.
3: Yen vewe, yedike nunde glowe, so we wa je de me blow.
4: For I will promote thee to very great honor, and I will do whatsoever thou sayest unto me.
3: Na yena zewe, dagaje ye da ho talala teme, poro nunde kepe yedo alami, yena
4: wa. Come therefore, I pray thee, cause me this people, and Balaam answered and said unto the servants of Balak, would give me this house full of silver and gold. I cannot go beyond the watch of the Lord my God to do less or more.
3: Ena utu ye vewe wa khoda do mekele nami bala mi so gbon bodora de vi bala ki tole lodomo eyin enana okwe eton mi go na fataka po sikapo yen ma so gayi ze oho okuro
4: na o dem po I pray tarry ye also here this night, that I may know what the Lord will say unto me more.
3: Ena utu divi enye vemi, mi dogba to fito, azake mega, na yeni do nyonuke okuno lo na do, rami do go.
4: God spoke to me before, but let me see whether God will change his mind. God says, I am God, I change not. But Balaam, because he wanted the money, am I going to lose this money? Am I going to lose this honor? Am I going to lose all this provision? Okay, let me go and check up again. The Lord has told him, don't go. The Lord has told you, don't marry the unbeliever. Let there be no unequal yoke. The believer shall not marry unbeliever. Yes?

0: See, this one has position. This one has honor. This one has everything you can think about. Let me go and check up again from God. God is going to give you the permissive will, but you'll suffer for it. And then in verse 20, and God came unto Balaam at night and said unto him, if the men to call thee, rise up and go with them.
1: How
0: happy Balaam must be. You see, that's why I went to check up. If I had stayed with what God said at the first beginning, I wouldn't have gone to check up again. If I stayed with what these coordinators and group coordinators are telling us, and what these preachers are preaching, I'm not going to ask again. But you know now, since I went to ask, God has told me I can do it. And God is greater than coordinator. And God is greater than group coordinator. And God is greater than preacher pastor. Do you think God is happy because he gives you permissive will? Remember, God only gives permissive will to the people having hardened hearts. And you will suffer for it. In verse 22, God's anger was kindled because he went. He told him to go, permissive will. And the angel of the Lord stood in the way for an adversary, enemy, against him. When you go into that permissive will, the Lord will stand as an enemy and adversary against you. Verse 31, then the Lord opened the eyes of Balaam, and he saw the angel of the Lord standing in the way as an adversary of this Balaam that took the permissive will of God.
1: But
0: the Lord opened the eyes of Balaam, and he saw the angel of the Lord standing in the way, and his sword drawn in his hand, and fell flat on his face. And the angel of the Lord said unto him, wherefore hast thou smitten thine ass these three times? Behold, I went out to withstand thee, because thy way is perverse before me.
1: But
0: the Lord permitted me
1: heart.
0: And they have saw me and turned from me these three times. Unless she had turned from me, surely now also I would have slain thee and saved her alive. If he had died like that, where would he go? Because in hell fire. Did he eventually get to heaven? No. He wanted the money so much. In Numbers chapter 31, verse 7, verse 8. And the word against the Midianites, as the Lord commanded Moses, and they slew all the males, and they slew the king of Midian beside the rest of them that was slain, namely Israel.

0: Levi and Rechem and Zor and Or and Reba, five kings of Midian. Balaam also, the son of Beor, they slew with the sword.
1: Yeso fun awon ahe midiani dile okuro lo de pena mose do yeso ku sunu sile do kuropo yeso hu aho lo midiani tan le po pipo to ala toshi oye ton le ton po evi po lekimi po po zuli po po huli po po leba po aho lo midiani tan atan le yeso yi ori do hu balami vi sunu be o le ton loga.
0: Because of his perverted heart, he eventually joined the enemies to fight against the people of God, and eventually he died as a rebel against the will of God.
1: Aye, kredi me yiwana kwe e fun inado fun awon podo meji ku ya pe tan lepo e so ku podo ala tochi o lepo podo me yehu lepo.
0: He died and he went to hell.
1: E ku wo yo lo zo me.
0: Hardness of heart will produce disobedience toward God.
1: Aye, sisi aye katon e ra to le vive na ji ku ya pe wa.
0: Will produce bitterness and hatred against the wife of your youth, against the husband of your youth.
1: Aye, e ra to le vive wa bo mi na jagodo mi de a jagodo asifu we nto eto asu o fuwe nto eto.
0: Is the hardness of heart that will bring divorce.
1: Aye, sisi aye katon we ra ke kin clara.
0: And then you'll bring self imposed judgment, the judgment of God upon yourself. Eventually, you are going to raise up a sinful criminal posterity. And of course, eventually there will be damnation, doom, judgment, hellfire in eternity. We come to point number two. God's perfect will for happy homes. In Mark chapter 10, verse 6, Mark, from the beginning of creation, God made them male and female. For this cause shall a man leave his father and mother and cleave to his wife, and they twain shall be one flesh. So then, they are no more twain but one flesh. What therefore God has joined together, let not man put asunder.
1: She basso, whoever did that to a super sipo, a basi, ye, Nike Wutu, where soon on a joke, Toko, no Toko, and Brasa Bodo, as yet on the Yumi, I will let Nasolas, my Basalando, in O2, Yamasoni, Ome, I will back bad, Dava Basalando, in O2, or no, if you queer question, no come in the cake, better climb blow.
0: Here the Lord Himself revealed God's will, God's only will in marriage.
1: Philippe, you were a sinner, a day, a day, you could pay to the poor gay lock yat, a low woman.
0: Number one, here. Refers us back to the beginning. He didn't grant Adam the privilege or provision or the liberty of another choice. Was there no offense at all in that family? Of course, there were offenses. There is no sunshine without heat. There is no rain without cold. There is no marriage without once in a while misunderstanding. But in the midst of it all, understand, as it was at the beginning, that it is the man and the wife becoming one flesh.
1: Think
0: about what Eve did. It was Eve that ate the forbidden fruit. It was Eve that gave that forbidden fruit to Adam. And it was that made Adam and Eve to lose the great provision of God, the Garden of Eden. And yet, with all that the consequences of what Eve

0: sinner that repented. Salvation is so precious in the eyes of the Lord. Heaven rejoices for souls saved. And that's why we are going to pray and commit them into the hands of the Lord. That not only that they have given their life to Christ in this crusade, but that they will continue beyond this crusade. Shall we take them up before the presence of the Lord? Open your mouth and call upon the name of the Lord, that God will preserve them beyond this crusade. God will keep them beyond the GCK. Call upon the name of the Lord, that God Almighty by His power will preserve them, by His grace will keep them in the faith, unto Him who is able to keep us. Unto Him who is able to preserve them. Let's pray unto the Lord, who is ever able, who is always able to preserve souls that are saved, to preserve souls that have been won into the kingdom. Pray and talk to the Lord. God will keep them. God will preserve them in America, in Oceania, in the Pacific, in Africa, in every aspect, everywhere. Let's talk to the Lord in prayer that God will preserve them. He's a gracious God. He's a mighty God. He's an ever-living God. He's a merciful Father. Let's pray and talk to the Lord in prayer. In Jesus' mighty name we pray. Can I hear your loudest GCK amen? Can I hear another loudest GCK amen? It's as if my voice is even louder than yours. Can I hear your loudest GCK amen? We are going to pray. You know, as new converts come into the kingdom, the devil wants to bring temptations, wants to bring some obstacles their way, wants to remind them of their past life, to draw them back to himself. But never. Say never.
1: Never.
0: I say never.
1: Never.
0: They will continue in the Lord.
1: Amen.
0: They will continue in the faith. Therefore, we're going to pray and ask that Almighty God will preserve them in the faith. The devil will never have any right to take them back to their former life. Open your mouth and call upon the name of the Lord, that God Almighty will conserve them in the faith, will conserve them in the church, that they will never go back. No going back. Every mystical open doors that the devil is opening, the Lord will shut that door. No going back, forward ever, backward never, for all our converts. Pray and talk to the Lord. They have already been going through, you know, the lunch hour for Christ, you know, training. And so we want to pray that all the training they are going through will further confirm them in the faith, will further consolidate them in the faith. Talk to the Lord in prayer that globally all the converts will abide and they will be vessels in the hands of the Lord to carry on the work of evangelization, the work of soul winning. Talk to the Lord in prayer. God Almighty will preserve them. God Almighty will help them to continue. Pray and talk to the Lord. Pray and talk to the Lord. In Jesus' mighty name we pray.
1: Amen.
0: We are going to pray from the Alpha location, all over in Africa, in America, South America, in Asia, the Oceanic, the Pacific, every area, all over the world. We are going to pray that Almighty God will open the doors of evangelization. That the doors of evangelization reaching out to the unreached people groups in all over the world, in the 1040 windows and all those other areas that are hard for the gospel to penetrate, that God will open the door for gospel evangelization in the mighty name of Jesus. Open your mouth and talk to the Lord in prayer. Call upon the name of the Lord. Worldwide evangelization. God, we're going to open the door. Open closed doors. Closed islands. Closed regions that are hard. Almighty God is mercy. We'll open those doors. We'll open those gates. Those powers, forces of darkness, hindering the gospel, hindering penetration of missionaries. Let's pray that the Lord, in His power, will open those doors. Will open those doors so that missionaries will move in to evangelize those unreached people groups all over the world. Pray and call upon the name of the Lord. Let's talk to the Lord in prayer. Our God will do it. He's a God that answers prayers. Pray and talk to the Lord. In Jesus' mighty name we pray. We're still going to pray that tonight more souls will come into the kingdom. I say more souls will come into the kingdom. Therefore, I want to pray with the eyesight of the Lord, seeing souls that will come into the kingdom tonight. Let's pray and ask that the Lord will usher souls into the kingdom tonight. That after the word of God tonight, souls will still come into the kingdom. Open your mind and call upon the Lord. That more souls will come into the kingdom tonight. Pray and talk to the Lord. Pray and talk to the Lord. Our God wants souls to be saved. No one sinner will go back home to say. Want everyone to come into the kingdom of God. That is the essence of the GCK. That souls will be converted. Sinners will be born again. Backsliders will be restored into the kingdom. Pray and talk to the Lord. In Jesus' mighty name we pray. We are going to pray and take authority over every plan of the devil. Don't want to hinder anyone's blessing tonight. Prayers are going to be offered by the man of God. And we expect miracles to take place. Can I hear you shout miracles? Shout miracles. Shout signs and wonders. Louder, signs and wonders. Signs and wonders will begin with you tonight. I said signs and wonders will begin with you tonight. Therefore, I want to pray. Unusual signs, unusual wonders, unusual miracles will flow tonight. Open your mouth and pray. Signs and wonders, miracles, let the Lord pour them down. Let the Lord pour them down. Whatever thing that want to hinder our miracles, our blessing tonight, the power of the Lord will scatter them. The power of the Lord will pull them down. Call upon the Lord. Call upon the Lord. The Bible says, though we walk in the flesh, we walk not after the flesh, but the weapons of our warfare are not carnal, they're mighty through God, to the pulling down of struggles. Open your mouth and pray. Oh, every struggle against signs and wonders tonight, every struggle against miracles tonight, let us pull them down. Let us pull them down. Let us pull them down. Pray. Pray. Pray fervently, my brothers. Pray fervently, my sisters. Pray with earnestness. Pray with all your heart. God will answer our prayers tonight. No sick person will go back home with any sickness here tonight. The lame will rise up here tonight. The blind will see here tonight. The dumb will speak here tonight. The deaf will hear tonight. The paralytic will rise up here tonight. A strong person will raise up their hand, will move those legs tonight. Pray and believe the Lord. Pray and believe the Lord. Don't be tired in prayers. Prayer is what is the lifeway of the believer. Prayer is the strength of the believer. Let's pray. Let's call upon the Lord. In Jesus' mighty name we pray. Your prayers have been answered tonight. I can see your prayers being answered tonight. I can see that parcel coming your way tonight. Parcel with your name attached to that parcel. With your name attached to that parcel. Look at it with your eyes, mind. It's coming your way tonight. I say it's coming your way tonight. Stretch out your hands and receive your parcel tonight. Stretch out your hands and receive. Yes, my parcel has come. My parcel has come. From heaven, my parcel has come. Confirm it. Say it. Pronounce it with your mouth. Say it. My parcel has arrived. Yes, I receive my parcel. I receive my parcel from heaven. I receive my parcel from heaven. I'm not hearing you say that. Everywhere where you are, listening to my voice, globally, say my parcel has come. I receive my parcel. Receive it by faith. Receive it by faith. Receive it by faith. It's coming your way. It's coming your way. It's coming your way. It's coming your way. It's coming your way. It's coming your way. Receive it by faith. Receive it by faith. Receive it by faith. Accept it right now. Accept it right now. Accept it. Appropriate it to yourself right now. And that miracle is taking place. And that blessing is coming your way. Talk to the Lord in prayer. Jesus' mighty name we pray. I have received mine. I say, I have received mine. I have received mine. Hallelujah. Hallelujah. In Jesus' mighty name we pray. Almighty God, we want to thank and bless your name. We give you glory because of how you have been blessing us since we started this GCK Friday through to Saturday, through to Sunday yesterday, and we are running up tonight. Almighty God, we thank you very much for the great cloud of witnesses of the souls you have brought into the kingdom. Father, we're asking and praying, O Lord, that even tonight, more souls will come into the kingdom through your word in Jesus' name. We are asking and praying, O Lord, you conserve them in the faith. They will continue beyond this GCK in Jesus' name. We thank you very much for our Father in the Lord. We are asking and praying for more anointing in Jesus' name. Bless every one of us here tonight. Lift up our faith to receive our blessings tonight. Thank you, Father, for the answer. In Jesus' mighty name we pray. And the people of God will say, Lord, amen. God bless you. You can have your seat.
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Me pintole. 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Martin, oh, boo. 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
1: Wow, Kruna.
0: If I were you, I would have somebody now.
1: Nako Yura Medi.
0: Last night.
1: To Sosame.
0: This time tomorrow, we're no more here.
1: So I jam in my topi. It to a man do you write anyone? Boa mo ain't that way to Zime.
0: You would have done that. Endo
1: Nyewe. In here, Nako Wamo.
0: Never yeast.
1: Pide quick with it. Pide quick with it. You write either anyone. 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
0: You see something new.
1: Na do monu yo yo de.
0: Pastor coming to North Central. We had a prayer.
1: Pastor to Akewaji ye meeting do dede.
0: Do eh na yin GCK.
1: O de.
0: That is
1: GCK don egmo bo.
0: Greater GCK.
1: GCK ekro.
0: Which has seen new things.
1: Me na monu yo yo le.
0: Before.
1: Eh me ma ko se dai. Ina wa yin o de.
0: All here now.
1: Me ko de to.
0: It's incredible. Are you set? Come on, go ahead.
2: Praise the Lord. I am here for testimony. My name is
1: Elizabeth.
2: Memuna.
1: Stephen
2: Ogbun.
1: Kidoma.
2: In fact, I say this testimony,
1: hey,
2: I'll not take it
1: mana,
2: for granted.
1: Ye.
2: I must come out to
1: glory to Almighty God.
2: My first greeting goes to
1: tita,
2: my Heavenly Father.
1: Nuri do do me tita yi o to mi to nlo to de me we na mi me we na mi ko do to mi to do kuro na me
2: our paternal father
1: o to mi to e yan ho lu to opi
2: ko asiye to ko said was coming we no na o kuri eja
1: e de ma se nde mo da ye to
2: ti ba o no e to she said
1: edo a ho lo se ti we yure mi do
2: baba kumi is coming. I should come. As I'm coming,
1: no, I should not come alone.
2: My daughter is not feeling fine. She brought her
1: own. She brought her own with her.
2: And when we came, that the first service, that
1: take place in the palace.
2: This is 2026 that I had the accident. I just delivered a month ago. And
1: when we
2: I delivered April.
1: To suit any tome, Osuan, Ton Tome, any Bassi, as he done, don't want to get Kedari.
2: When I
1: to
2: finish,
1: we let me die. Let me say, I call me the Sidra Iba.
2: I hit my chest.
1: We let me say, I call me the Sidra Iba.
2: Even the Sidra Iba, I hit and I hit on the ground.
1: Let me say, I talk to Sidra Iba, Chiba. I talk with me.
2: In fact, the hotness I can get.
1: So that Thursday morning,
2: I
1: to Mother, so you know, I don't know what you think.
2: But when I woke up and made myself
1: flat. I said, I don't
2: take cold water. I don't even take cold water at all. And I woke up. They brought me cold pure water. Nothing happened to me. And that night, people will come again.
1: What you buy me? So let's go. Yes, yes.
2: My own sister was telling me that.
1: Nothing you know. It on salt. I don't see it nowhere.
2: As I would take it, The thing happened to six. In fact, if I'm moving, I'm moving with my drugs. White flight.
1: Edo, Amy not in the flight.
0: How about the girl, the small girl, can't wait? Why, is she here?
2: I'm not hearing him.
0: The girl, he can't wait.
2: She's here, but she's far away from me. She's here.
0: All right.
3: Praise the Lord.
0: Tonight.
1: Ozai, where you?
0: Don't worry. You can't explain that. It's not a medical issue.
3: Praise the Lord.
0: Sorry. You can't explain it. Do you explain that? Next person. Tonight, God will surprise you this night.
1: You will not blame those amen.
0: Yes, next person.
4: I'll finish that.
0: Yes.
4: Praise the living God.
1: But you are waiting to bear.
4: Praise the Lord.
1: But
4: my special grace of God, my name is
1: Rebecca Peter.
4: I am from Zion Group of District. And I thank God for the grace of God upon my life since I gave my life to Christ. God will be helping me. May the name of the Lord be glorified in Jesus' name. In short, I must give a testimony because it was in my mind long ago. Anytime I remind about what God has done in my life, praise the living God. It was July by this, 2024. When I was pregnant 2024, for my fourth child. Praise the living God.
1: I think
4: it
5: was Friday.
1: A holiday
5: day.
1: As I know,
5: by this time like this, so I was happy
1: me, in do, my
5: like this.
1: I don't go, it
5: I spoke to my husband that,
1: don't swim it under.
5: I don't know what he's doing
1: me today.
5: I'm sweating like this.
1: He said,
5: ah, they're going to do it.
1: Okay.
5: So by this time like this,
1: I don't
5: let myself.
1: I went to the church. Can we meet together? Edo, now we now do this. No, anyo, me na imo. You me awele bet toto kwe. I dey meet toto kwe. We na no. 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Edo e black mo. 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Madam, be a mohe. No, you want to do, we might remember, do ten, or be to a Thomas Sock. No, Emmy could teach to pay the kill to draw the name we were. We never black one, Edo, Edo, Edo, Edo, do ten, we be not a Sock. Edo, it might do to a poor medical pass, women to pull. Edo, Edo, me to the yard, no being on the middle of the lala. Yahweh, Edo, my name, Edo, me GV, Mawa, Nico, Joe, the Niki, go, Panada, Jesuit, come in. 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

0: Praise the Lord. As we come to the grand finale of this GCK, our hearts overflow with thanksgiving for the mighty works God has accomplished through the ministry of our Father in the Lord, Pastor Dr. W.F. Kumuyi. As we offer our sacrifice of praise to the King of Kings, let every heart rejoice in the victory of our champion, whose words still heals, delivers, and restores. Now, with hearts full of thanksgiving, faith, and joyful expectation, let us receive Minister Ishola Tolashe.
1: Hallelujah! Praise the Lord!
2: It is with so much joy that I welcome you to this wonderful edition of the Club of City, Pastor Dr. Pepe. I want to appreciate our Father and Lord for this beautiful opportunity, this wonderful privilege. I pray that the grace of God upon his life continually increase in Jesus' name.
3: Amen.
2: I also want to appreciate our mommy for being a powerful support

0: to be reached and the next opportunity to declare the saving power of the gospel. Those who serve alongside him often observe a constant awareness that time is precious. Every meeting matters. Every message carries eternal significance. Every gathering is another opportunity to call men and women to Christ, strengthen believers, and prepare laborers for the work of the kingdom. It is the sense of urgency that continues to shape his ministry, keeping his focus on the master's commission rather than personal recognition. Today, that same burden of souls and steadfast commitment has brought him to for glorious freedom through Christ. As we the of God's word, may we receive attentive hearts, knowing that every moment spent in God's presence is an opportunity for our lives to be changed forever. Ladies and gentlemen, brothers and sisters in Christ, shall we rise to our feet and warmly welcome to the pulpit God's servant, Pastor
1: Dr. W.F. Kumuyi.
2: Joyful congregation,
1: hello.
2: The Lord bless you more. Beyond your expectations. Bless you. Glory
1: to the Lord
2: has been given.
1: Adike ni chetwe ni itoblo ugada iton mina ode dopo di oto mi dope mi ro mi wana we mi gbogbe na we mi zero do aga to ira mi to me ni le mi to nu iwa mi to le po we mi do pa we mi se gigo le po na 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

0: Praise the Lord. 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
1: 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To. I do see them to be eminent to hook crowd of Monte Ibn Wiwa Chibato 2018. Edemiwa, he's on some winning up more. Edem betting to vive to fill up. Where don't I go to Edem betting to vive the voto? Oh, I mean, Lome, it's all you do to wait on the post of Quendo Emiko was his son. I suck out of Devon National Tonta, I saw winning up more. 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
1: Immediately after 2023 June GCP, my name is Brother Ada Emmanuel from Ohimini region, Ogle group of district. I thank God for all the Lord does for me. I was traveling from Utukpo here to our village. On the 1st of July, 2023, I met some group of people on the way. Unexpectedly, they were kidnappers. They just rushed me as I was going with my motorcycle, going to the village about 70 kilometers from Utukpo here. It was just about 6 to 7 p.m. And they rushed, about five men, they rushed me from the forest and I didn't even know how I came down for the motorcycle because they could not allow me to stop before they begin to attack me. And then they dragged me into the bush. I followed them almost throughout the whole night, walked for a very long kilometer in the forest. I was only praying to God within myself. I had calmness. I was praying. I said, God, these people are having the gun they were having. I was praying. I said, they will not use their gun on me. They will not shoot me. They will not use anything on me. I was praying. I say, God, even though I was walking without my footwear, I say, God,
2: so how
1: I will not match anything.
2: How were you released? Just go to what God has okay. done for you.
1: Praise the Lord. I thank the Lord that even when they kidnapped me that night, I was with the kidnappers throughout the night in the forest. And nothing happened to me. I was praying throughout that God should keep upon them deep sleep so that the Lord will deliver me from their hand. I say, God, I don't know how you deliver me from their hand, but I know that you will certainly deliver me. And I was praying, and brethren were praying for me all over. But by the grace of God, early in the morning, the following day, it was about 6 a.m., I heard a voice.
2: When?
1: The following day, that was 2nd July 2023. In fact, I heard a voice. I should get up. Then I begin to clean one of my eyes because I could not see with one
2: Praise
1: of my
2: Praise God for your release. God bless you. Thank God. Let's put our hands together so for
1: I thank God that
2: God has delivered you. Brethren, we have a lot of testimonies here. Give us GCK-related testimonies, please, very quickly. GCK-related testimonies.
3: I'm over. Praise the Lord. I know. I thought we should learn your tongue. Or then we should have put your good mouth in the nehi. We in a lagness on na in King Michama district. Oh, we keep a no attack your co work him. Attack your uncle Boko Konyako Bahu caught him. Your lato balloon. A mouth to teach him a tongue and be your lamb. Ama o tenne adana loko gba lenne a unyo le ani olagbo ogun finu ke wa mu a owo choke oyukronu oke yu lele agen Praise
2: the Lord. Amen.
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2: 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Interpreter.
4: Praise the Lord. Our sister's name, Sister Agnes Ona, from Ichama District, Ugul Region, Benue South. For over 2 weeks now, she has severe cough with sleepless nights. But yesterday, as the servant of God prayed, the cough ceased. She has a sweet sleep. And today, she could no longer have that cough again. Praise the Lord.
2: 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Online testimonies.
5: Please. Absolutely, we are experiencing the avalanche of God's mercy and freedom upon the life of people. As we bring you this testimony from Delta State, Warri precisely, of how God healed this sister of blurry vision, broadcasting now.
6: For some time now, I was experiencing blurry vision. And the blurry vision became worsened, that I couldn't see people clearly. I couldn't see their faces except they came close to me. So I became very concerned because I saw that my sight was gradually fading away. I was worried, I was afraid, I was scared. But on Wednesday, when I came to service, the GCK, at the service, I realized how bad it was because looking at the screen, I couldn't see anything. Everything appeared blurred. I couldn't even see the face of the GS very well. Looking at the screen, I developed even more fear. I was scared that I was getting blind gradually. So within me, I was just praying to God. Fear had taken over me. I was telling God, say, God, I'm afraid. I'm afraid I'm going to be blind. I don't even have faith. But please, I need you to heal me. All through the service, I was worried. My heart was just there, concerned for my sight. So as the GS came up for the miracle prayer, I placed my hand on my eyes. Lifted the other hand. I told God, I said, God, I know I don't even have faith, and I'm scared. I'm scared that I'm going blind. I know I don't have the faith that will give me the miracle I deserve tonight, but I am praying for a miracle of mercy, that, Lord, you will show me mercy and restore my sight for me. So I placed my hand on my eyes, and I was just... Even within me, there was still doubt, but I was telling God, please have mercy on me. So after the last amen, when I removed my hands from my eyes, and I looked at the screen, to my surprise, I could see everything clearly. I could read everything on the screen. I could see breaking the yoke on the side of the screen. I could see share your testimony. I could read everything. Like, I'm going to read what is on the screen, right? Say, you can also record a video of yourself, of your testimony, and share. So I could see everything and share with us via https://t.me. So I could see everything well, and I could read everything. So I just want to thank God. I was so excited that day. I was so happy. In fact, I experienced instantaneous miracle, and I'm so grateful to God for doing it for me. I waited until today. I really wanted to be sure of that miracle. I said, let me not go home, and then it returned. So all through the day until I came back, my sight is still perfectly clear. So I want to give God all the glory. Praise the Lord.
2: That's perfect and peculiar miracle. Next, online.
5: Absolutely. We bring you also this testimony from YouTube. This person said, I am healed of excruciating eye pain after the prayer of the man of God. Praise the Lord.
7: Hallelujah. Amen. Joshua Ekudaya from Ocean State, Nigeria says, praise God. I am healed from high blood pressure and the symptoms, body aches. I am free indeed in Jesus' name. Amen.
5: And from the GS Facebook page, we'll bring you this testimony from Gloria Ode. She said, praise the Lord. On Thursday last week, she had serious pain on her right breast. And after a while, it transferred to the left breast. But after the prayer of the man of God, she said she got her healing completely. That means she's free of every pain. And the Lord took it from her. Before we return to the moderating pastor, I want to bring you this testimony from Benue State here, precisely Boko, of a sister who was healed of poison in her leg, broadcasting now.
8: My name is Kofa Beatrice Atebe from Cross River State, a serving corps member in Benue State, Boko to be precise. I am here to testify over my life for God's healing. In the year 2007, I was struck down with poison and arthritis. And right from 2007 to 2024, which the worst happened, I was battling with this illness. I was struck down for 6 months. I could not stand. I could not walk. I could not do anything on my own unless I'm assisted by someone. And this program started 3 days. The number 3 days was when I was invited there by my colleague, Copper Johnson. I came to the program. Reaching to the program, I sat down. When the ministry was going on, they asked that anywhere is paining you, we should touch our hand. As the man of God instructed, I did. And immediately, heat started coming out from my body. I did not understand my body again. I keep praying. Heat started coming out from my body. I could not come out after the preaching to testify because I was still feeling some pain. Then I left, reaching home. During my midnight prayer, I noticed that there was no symptom of any pain in my body again. And I could not stand erect before. I could not bend down straight. I could not exercise my body. I could not do anything. I keep massaging my body. But now, as I'm telling you, there is no pain in my body.
0: Amen.
8: When the man of God said we should press where he was paining us, if I press my hand, it would pain me. I was still forcing myself. I keep doing it. And now, as I'm telling you, there's no pain. And last night, this last program, the one in Otukpo, I followed the stream. I was there alive. So when I was listening to the man of God preaching, he said that today is a night of miracle. And anywhere you're still feeling pain, you should do the same. I said, God, complete your miracle. Complete your healing. I keep shouting like that. That's how I keep. Holy Spirit come to me and it was massaging my body perfectly. All the exercise I could not do before, Holy Spirit assisted me to do it perfectly. And I'm here today to testify to God for what he has done for me, that he has used the man of God, Pastor Kumuye, to deliver me from this pain that hospital could not heal. But today, I am testifying to the glory of God. I am very okay. And also my colleague, Copper Johnson, I say may the name of the Lord continue to protect him, and he has brought him to me for good. And I pray that all we desire towards this our saving year should be given to the glory of God. Thank you, Jesus, for all you have done in my life.
5: Absolutely. We've been experiencing the avalanche of great things God has done in the life of people online as we return to the moderating pastor.
2: Before the next testimony, can you give your loudest amen this night? Okay, can you give your loudest clapping? Amen. Next testifier, we'll pick a few more. Next testifier, please.
9: Hallelujah. And go away. All I know, my money, I go that way, that way. 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
2: praise God igede interpreter please igede interpreter
4: praise the Lord. Our sister that has just testified, her name is Sister Comfort Enyi, is from Oju local government area, is an invitee in fellowship with the Methodist Church, is not a member of Deeper Life Bible Church. He has been suffering from hernia for 20 years, and since he lost the husband, he has no money to for treatment in the hospital. So he was invited here by Oga and the wife. So when he came here on Friday, after the prayer of the man of God, he received her healing. The hernia disappeared completely. Praise the Lord.
2: Hallelujah. Shout hallelujah. Hernia disappeared. Will it come back again? No. Disappeared forever. Next testifier.
10: Praise the Lord. Hallelujah. Praise the Lord.
0: Hallelujah.
10: My name is Agiche Favor. I'm here to testify of the healing that God has done today in my life. Early this month, I did a surgery of appendix and hernia. So before 2 months, I started feeling another thing in my body. I told my mother, look at what I'm feeling. She confirmed it and said that it was inner pie. And I said, God forbid, I will not do surgery the second time. So when I heard of this GCK, I told my mother that I will not go back with this inner pile. And God helping me, after the prayer of the man of God today, I received my healing. Praise the Lord.
2: Hallelujah. They say, praise the Lord. What do you say?
0: Hallelujah.
2: It is gone.
0: Amen.
2: And it is gone permanently. Next testifier.
11: Praise Master Jesus.
0: Hallelujah.
11: My name is Brother Oti Umoha Peter from Ogi Group of District, Liberty Group, Ado Region. So I'm here to testify of the goodness of the Lord upon my life. It was July last year, I had a motorcycle accident, and in that accident, I sustained injury, and it was injury on my teeth. In my jaw, I've been having pain in my right jaw. And since then, I've been suffering from the pain. Each time I want to eat, I drink cold water, I will feel in the pain. If I'm eating, I'll feel the pain. And if I want to open my mouth, I will not be able to open my mouth freely. I'll be having the pain. But I'm telling you, tonight, as the man of God prayed, I laid my hand on my cheek. That's how I'm feeling. I was feeling the pain. Then, as the man of God prayed, immediately after the prayer, I just felt a cold sensation. There was no more that pain. And then I tested myself. I could open my mouth and close it freely. There was no more pain. As
2: man.
11: I'm telling you, I'm free. And I want to return
2: free.
11: All the glory to God Almighty, who has done it for me in Jesus' name.
2: You are free. You
11: Amen.
2: Are free. Let's rejoice with him. Just orchestra one small song. Good song, powerful song. Please go straight before we take the remaining one for tonight.

the doctor now. He has so many papers in his hand for testifiers. So please, we counsel that you document all the testimonies for us. Document them. Let's have the record of all the testifiers, those who have testified and those who are yet to testify. Want to have their documentation. People of God, what shall we tell God in heaven? Thank you. What shall we tell Jesus? Thank you. Let's rise up on our feet tonight and worship the Lord. Just rise up, everybody. Rise up and let's begin to thank the Lord. Let's magnify the name of the Lord. Let's give him all the glory. Let's give him all the glory. Testimonies are so many that we cannot take them all this night. Can't take all of them. Let's just thank God. Thank God for yourself. Thank God for others. Thank God for the entire body of Christ. Thank God for the instrument in the hand of the Lord. Thank God for our Father in the Lord. Thank God for our mommy in the Lord. Thank God for yourself that God has given you the privilege to be here. Thank God. Thank God for the successful program. Thank God for the showers of blessing. Thank God for the rain of blessing. Thank God for divine visitation. Thank God for the glorious freedom. Thank God for the strength that God has given to his servant, that is using him to liberate people, to bring joy to the families. Thank God for the opportunity we have to be in this crusade. Thank God for your freedom. Thank God for the liberty that heaven has given unto you. Thank God for all those who have been saved. Thank God for those who have been delivered. Thank God for those who have experienced restoration. Thank God for families that have been united. Thank God for grace to run the race. And thank God for the teaching of tonight, how God opened our eyes to see the scripture. Thank God how God has opened our eyes so that the wrong decree, wrong declaration, and false doctrine will not continue in them. Thank God for everything. Thank God for Benue South. Thank God for this Idoma nation. Thank God for all over the world. Thank God for Africa. Thank God for America. Thank God for Asia. Thank God for Oceania. Thank God for the Pacific. Thank God. Thank God for all that he has done. Thank God for the strength he has given us to stay in this program, morning and evening sessions. Thank God for the three centers, beginning from Abuja to Boko to Benue South here, and the strength still remains, and the strength is still increasing for our Father. Let's bless the name of the Lord. We are going to pray finally that as the crusade has ended today, this will be the beginning of our journey of revival. This will be the beginning of our preparation to serve God, to do exploits, to run the race consistently to the end. All those who gave their lives to Christ, we are reminding you once again, you should remember 3 p.m. next Sunday in the Deeper Life Bible Church, GRA, along St. Anne's Secondary School Road, and then in the Methodist Norcross Memorial Cathedral. In Jesus' name we pray. Almighty Father, we are grateful.
We thank you for what you have done. We thank you for these unforgettable, uncommon, unprecedented visitation upon our lands. We are grateful for your servant you have used, for the vessel you have used. We are grateful for the souls you saved, thousands of people. We are grateful for the people you healed. We are grateful for the deliverance. We are grateful for visiting our land with revival. Lord, accept our times in Jesus' name. What you have done in this land will be permanent. The revival will be permanent. Our Father will be hearing of the fire of revival burning in Benue South, in all churches, in Jesus' name. Those you have saved, they will not go back. Those you have healed, the blessing of healing will remain permanent. Those you have delivered, their deliverance will be permanent. Those you have revived, the revival will be permanent. Lord, we pray that as we go back tonight, clear the way before your people. We are asking that from every denomination in Benue South, we'll be hearing of the great impact of this crusade in Jesus' name. We thank you. We know you have answered. Keep your servant. Preserve your servant. Keep our mommy. Preserve our mommy. As they go from here to the next place of action, or an activity, an assignment, Lord, before they get there, you will go before them. Lord, you will clear the way. Open doors will be before them anywhere they step their feet upon in Jesus' name. As their days are, so shall their strength be. They have sacrificed for us. Lord, they will not lose their reward. From grace to grace, from strength to strength, from power to power, from health to health. Lord, we pray that they will be hearing good news about us. And we'll be hearing that they keep firing on. Greater years ahead of them. Thank you for the answer. In Jesus' name, we pray. Give that amen again. In Jesus' name, we pray. Final one that you'll be sleeping and you'll be hearing it tonight. In Jesus' name, we pray.

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1: Praise the Lord. Welcome every one of us to the day in Jesus' name. Once again, because of those who just came, I want to say Happy New Year to everybody in Jesus' name. I believe that for every one of us, this year will be a different year. And you drink from the river of life in Jesus' name. You'll be satisfied. Your family will be satisfied. And every need of your life will be met in Jesus' name. And all the prayers of the past years, everything, God will answer everything this year. This year, get ready. Something great, something good, something wonderful, something marvelous is coming your way in Jesus' name. All the tears are wiped away. Sorrows taken away. I see you happy. You remain happy for the rest of your life. Let's up as we talk to the Lord in prayer. Father, in the name of Jesus, we thank you for this new year. We thank you for this happy year, prosperous year. We thank you, Lord, because your blessings are going to flow in every life this year in Jesus' name.
2: We're praying
1: that everyone associated, identified with this church and with the Lord, we're praying, oh Lord, your blessings will flow into every life.
2: I will pray
1: that your people will never be the same again in Jesus' name. This year will be a year of triumph. A year of victory. A year of prosperity. A year of blessing. And a year of laughter in every home in Jesus' name. Those who have never seen miracle will see miracle this year. And those who have never known how to pray successful prayer, prayers are going to be answered this
2: year.
1: The children church, in the youth section, in the adult church, among our workers, among our leaders, among our members, blessing upon blessing. Confirm it in every life, even from today in Jesus' name. We thank you because we know you have answered. In Jesus' name we pray. And everybody said,
2: amen.
1: Thank you once again. God bless you. We're looking at Isaiah chapter 11. We're looking at verse 16. And there shall be an highway for the remnant of his people, which shall be led from Assyria, like as it was to Israel in the day that he came up out of the land of Egypt.
3: Notice
1: there, there shall be an highway. The redemption cometh. The healing cometh. The victory cometh. Proverbs chapter 16 verse 17. The highway of the upright is to depart from evil. He that keepeth his way preserveth his soul. This year, there's going to be preservation. There's going to be progress for everyone in Jesus' name. This is a new year. It's wonderful you are here. And I pray that the first fruits of this year will come to every one of us. I want to speak to you on the new man on the king's highway. The new man on the king's highway. By the way, who is the new man? Because if you're going to have something new, and you're going to make this year a new year, the things of old must not follow us to this new year.
3: Who
1: is a new man? The new man has a new attitude. A new man has a new beginning. A new man has a new courage. And a new man has a new direction. And the new man has a new expectation. It says, I'm expecting something new. No disappointment this year. And the new man has a new focus. He focuses on something new. The new man has a new guide. Then there's going to be a new hospitality. You give cold water to those who are thirsty. Give food to those who are hungry. A new kind of just taking care of people. Because if you take care of enough number of people, you'll find somebody taking care of you. That's why you say this year there's no selfishness. This year there's no stinginess. There's going to be new hospitality. There's going to be a new interpretation this new year. You know what normally makes us do something wrong is that the things that happen to us, we give a wrong interpretation. And the old interpretation, he doesn't love me. Have a new interpretation this year. There should be a new journal. A journal is a diary. That means every day I'm praying in every service.
3: And
1: you have all this journal, you have this diary. Thank God that prayer is answered. You mark that.
3: And
1: one prayer is answered, you have another prayer request. I'm making to the Lord. You have a new journal.
3: There's
1: a new key that you have this year, and it is a new key that opens the door for the new year. Some people don't understand, the old key will not open the new door. The new key is what is suitable for the new door, because this year the Lord is going to set a door before you.
3: New
1: look. He looked differently.
3: He
1: used to look morose and sad, as if the whole world is on your back. As if all the problems of the world are on your shoulder. He used to look so down and dejected and rejected and gloomy with a long face. This year, cheer up, because there's going to be a shower of blessing upon you.
3: And
1: if you think about trouble too much, trouble will say somebody is looking for me, okay, I see him there, he's thinking about me, I am coming. You are not going to think about trouble. You're not going to think about problem. You think about solution, and you think about joy and happiness, because what you think about most of the time, that's what comes. And what you meditate about most of the time, that's what is attracted to your life.
3: It's
1: the law of attraction. But this new year, a new mind, a new nature, a new object, and have a new life, a new enthusiasm in life, a new patience with people. Sometimes you are patient with yourself, but you are not patient with your children. Patient with yourself, you're not patient with your wife. Patient with yourself, you're not patient with your neighbors. But a new patience. And then you are asking new questions. You're not asking the old questions. What are they looking for? They're trying to get my attention. What are they looking for? What should I do for them that will make them happy? Give them some attention and ask a new question. A new relationship. It's not the other person that is going to make the relationship new. You are the one to create that new relationship. A new sincerity. When you smile, make it sincere. When you give somebody something, make it sincere. A new tongue. A new unity. Between parents and children, between husband and wife in the family, a new unity.
3: And
1: a new vision. I see something new. You see something new. And you're going to have something new in Jesus' name. A new walk with the Lord. Wake up in the morning and say, Lord, give me grace today to walk in obedience and righteousness with you. And you x-ray. There's a between photograph and x-ray. When you take a photograph, you see your face, and then you might see your glove. You don't see too much in x-ray. The face of a person doesn't make him pass exam. And whatever it is you see in the photograph doesn't make a successful career. It's the x-ray.
3: X-ray
1: the heart, x-ray the mind.

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0: As we look at this, the new man on the king's highway.
1: Na to beto yoyolo pon to akolo si alugbodie ne.
0: We divided the message to three parts. Number one, put off the deeds of the old man.
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0: Number two, you perform the duties of the new man.
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0: Number three, pursue the delight of your new master. Number one, what's number one? Put off the deeds of the old man. We're looking at Matthew chapter 9, verses 16 and 17. No man putteth a piece of new clothes onto an old garment. For that which is put in to fill it up, take it from the garment, and the rent is made worse. Neither do men put new wine into old bottles, else the bottles break, and the wine runneth out, and the bottles perish. But they put new wine into new bottles, and both are preserved.
1: She bought vin yo way, you know, you do a yugo, yo lem, ye boso, la ye, I will let die.
0: That's how to preserve the blessings of the Lord.
1: Let me now la dona, okla to let on bonnie.
0: This year, new man, new attitude, new action, all the old is gone in Jesus' name.
1: We men look better, better yo, kijo yo, walo yo.
0: Colossians chapter 3, I'm reading from verse 5. And every time you want to, you know, go to a new place, you've never gone, you have to wear a new look. And it is that newness that actually makes everything new, and this year is going to be new. Colossians chapter 3, verse 5. Mortify therefore your members which are upon the earth, fornication, uncleanness, inordinate affection, evil concupiscence, covetousness, which is
1: idolatry.
0: And they are gone in Jesus' name. For which things sake the wrath of God cometh on the children of disobedience. In the which ye also walked, that's past tense, walked some time when ye lived in them.
1: But
0: now also put off all these anger, wrath, malice, blasphemy, filthy communication out of your
1: mouth.
0: And then it says, and wrath is, you know, when you make fire. And you're not making the fire in the kitchen, you're making the fire inside your heart. And your heart gets hot. It gets high blood pressure. That malice and that wrath and that anger and that irritation, it gives high blood pressure because you are making the fire inside you every time. This year, nothing will spoil your blessing. And the blasphemy and the filthy communication out of your mouth. In verse 9, lie not one against another, seeing that ye have put off the old man with his deeds. In Ephesians chapter 4, I'm reading from verse 22, that she put off concerning the former.

0: conversation, the old man, which is corrupt according to the deceitful lust. And then it tells us from verse 27, neither give place to who? The devil. Have you stopped giving place to the devil? Revelation calls the devil the old serpent. And once you allow old thoughts, old ideas, old behavior, old character, old malice, old anger, the old serpent likes and loves those old things. Give an invitation to the old serpent that is the devil. But when you repent of the old sin, you throw off the old sin, then that makes new, that makes everything new in your life. In verse 28, let him that stole steal no more. Stealing is of the past in Jesus' name. Rather let him labor.
1: Why don't
0: we steal? Have you noticed that the people who steal, they never prosper? They never prosper. It's what you earn that makes you to prosper. It's what you sow that you reap very well. You know, but the people that allow other people to have their money there, their harvest there, and then they go to steal, they never prosper. The people who want to be winners, who want to be successful, who want to be conquerors, who want to be prosperous, they don't steal. You will not steal. Let him that stole steal no more, but rather let him labor walking with his hands the things which is good, that ye may have to give to them, to him that needeth. Let no corrupt communication proceed out of your mouth. Amen. You know, nobody wants to, you know, get near you when your mouth is having bad odor. And filthy communication puts out bad odor. It makes, just make the whole environment stink, and people turn away their faces, they turn away their mind, they turn away their lives from you because they say that thing coming out of his mouth is smelling. And
1: but
0: that which is good to the use of edifying, that it may minister grace to the hearers.
1: Shiba,
0: and leave not the Holy Spirit. You know what? Anger grieves the Holy Spirit. Gives the Holy Spirit. And when you strive and fight against one another, that grieves the Holy Spirit. And if you want the Holy Spirit to be present in your life every time, your ministry every time, and in all around you every time, anger and all those things must get away. It says, grieve not the Holy Spirit of God, whereby ye are sealed unto the day of redemption. Let all bitterness. How many kinds of bitterness?
1: mi gba dile epo adinemu adile epo
0: and all wrath and anger and clamor and evil speaking be put away from you with all malice
1: ko me fiole epo ko me gble nu tro po ko nira kan po ye nde sonu
0: ende son and be kind one to another tender hearted tell me the next thing
1: ko me kan le epo ko ga panu kwa we dilo mino pada gbe ran me mino zo ndo ko me mio mino jo nyina do mino do
0: kan one another
1: mino jo nyina do mino
0: so forgiving one another I thought this the new year and nobody will offend me in the new year
1: ne bora mino jo nyina do na mino zo fo yo de ma o me mele ba ta ko do me de na
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1: be anyonde amazgan gbado to gbe to re pe go to pe yo lo me
0: the only thing you can guarantee is you changing
1: de we cho gwazgan gbado do na di di
0: And when you change, everything around you will change.
1: And yes, all the
0: You know, you cannot guarantee that everybody will smile when you meet them in the morning. The only thing you can guarantee is that you will smile.
1: Atoma gangbo ni do eh afuni afafunu mele pona tonuko lalao ye go atoma gbo do mro kena konu.
0: When you smile, it will produce smile from them.
1: Bora ye to konu le ya do nuko to son ye wole mega.
0: You cannot guarantee that everybody will be gentle, and but you can guarantee that you will be gentle, and when you change, everything else. Forgiving one another, even as God, for Christ's sake, has forgiven you. And that's what the Lord wants you to do this year. He wants you to forgive. You will forgive in Jesus' name. That means then if we're getting into the new year, we're going to have new blessings in this new year, must forget some things and forsake some things. Number one, forsake the old prophet. Number two, forsake the old priest. Number three, forsake the old passion. Forsake the old parables. Forsake the old practices. Number six, forsake the old places. And then number seven, you forsake the old principalities and powers. Number one, forsake the old prophet. We're looking at 1 Kings chapter 13, and I'm reading here from verse 11.
1: 1
0: Kings chapter 13, we're looking at verse 11. Now there dwelt an old prophet in Bethel, and his sons came and told him all the works that the man of God had done that day in Bethel, and the words which he had spoken unto the king, them he told also unto their father. And eventually, you know what the old prophet did? He went after that man of God. And then found him resting under a tree and said,
1: "Are
0: you the man of God that came to us?" He said, "Yes, I am. Why don't you come home with me?" And then the man said, "I cannot, because the word of the Lord has told me this definitely. I cannot do that."
1: I said,
0: "But I'm a prophet like you are." And the angel of God spoke to me and said, I must bring you back home so you can eat with me. And they went back. What happened to him later?
1: A
0: lion killed him, slew him. He died prematurely. That's what the Lord is saying. This is a new year. Forsake the old prophet. Forsake the old priest. Looking at 1 Samuel chapter 2, reading from verse 22. Now Eli was very old and had all that his sons did unto Israel, and how they lay with the women that assembled at the door of the tabernacle of the congregation. Wherefore kick ye at my sacrifice and at my offering, which I have commanded in mine habitation, and honorest thy son above me. Make yourselves fat with the chiefest of all the offerings of Israel, my people. Wherefore the Lord God of Israel said, I said indeed that thy house and the house of thy father should walk before me forever, but the Lord said that be far from me.
1: Forsake
0: the old priest.
1: Forsake
0: the old passion. Ezekiel chapter 25. I'm reading from verses 15 and 16.
1: Ezekiel
0: says the Lord God, because the Philistines are dealt by revenge, and they have taken vengeance with a despiteful heart to destroy it for what? For the old hatred.
1: They were going to go away to an affliction like a Zagbon. I was with Italy to go so yeah, I was with you. Maho, Maho, Mequali, don't go. Nado, you want to go now, Makote. They do vice, sudo.
0: Not a new hatred, it's something that happened many years ago.
1: Amen. Wang Bena, you are more. Wang Bena, Hoho, no, could you write to Azanti Demen?
0: Happened maybe last year, and they still bought you that in.
1: We don't make a Jamina to wait in.
0: This old passion of hatred inside them. Forsake the old passion. Forsake the old parables. 1 Timothy chapter 4, verse 7. But
1: confuse
0: profane and old wise fables. They're not true. Forsake them and live a righteous life, and the Lord will be with you in Jesus' name.
1: Good
0: practices number 5. What's number 6? The old places we used to go, and then we just misuse our money, we just misuse our time, we misuse our life. Forsake the old places. And it was number 7, all principalities and powers, they will not touch you this year in Jesus' name.
1: Corinthians
0: chapter 5, I'm reading from verse
1: 7.
0: And it says, purge out therefore the old leaven, that she may be a new lamb, as ye are leaven, for ye given Christ a Passover, a sacrifice for us.
1: Therefore,
0: let us keep the feast, not with the old leaven, neither with the leaven of malice and wickedness, but with the unleavened bread of sincerity and truth.
1: Shato ene otu mi gbo mi ni wa nwele mayin po ton koko pogba ka fi po ton keton popo kan yin ra po ton gba sipa po aclama do ton oko mi wiwe po nugbo ton po.
0: Point number 2, perform the duties of the new man.
1: Ko gba we to din biro yiya san gbeto eyo ro ton wa.
0: The Lord wants us to have a new heart.
1: Kun jo mi tin do e ka yoyo.
0: A new desire.
1: Jiro yoyo.
0: A new spirit.
1: Bi gbo yoyo.
0: A new character.
1: Wa lo yoyo.
0: A new behavior.
1: Ino me yoyo.
0: A new conduct.
1: Eji yoyo.
0: A new lifestyle.
1: Gbeza yoyo.
0: Ezekiel chapter 18. I'm reading from Versace.
1: Ezekiel ta fotonu kun atun afo etun gban we.
0: Therefore I will judge you, house of Israel, everyone according to his ways, says the Lord God. Repent and turn yourselves from all your transgressions, so iniquity shall not be your ruin.
1: Ene otu yen yen da wona mi mi okwe zola le to mi o me do kuro bokere di ali hoye ton le we kuno ji ho ya we do mi le gobo le mi de son se me ji ye mi ton le ku me mo we ye mana yin sanu agbale onyina wa ton de gla
0: cast away from you all your transgressions whereby ye have transgressed and make you a new heart and a new spirit.
1: Na se me ji mi ton le ko se son mi de me mi ko ye se me te bo so ba se ira yo de na mi de po gbugbo yo yo de po.
0: For I have no pleasure in the death of him that dieth, says the Lord God. Wherefore turn yourselves and live ye.
1: Pagbanuko awe to na nyimati ndoko me runle to ku ewe kuton me gba awe kuno jihwe awe donel tu mile mi ndebo no gbe.
0: Let's look at Ezekiel chapter 36, being from verse 25.
1: Ezekiel tagbaton ukulukwa fweton ku atonto.
0: Then when I sprinkle clean water upon you, and ye shall be clean. The Lord will clean up our hearts. Clean up our lives. And our lives will become totally new in Jesus' name. And from all your filthiness, how many kinds of filthiness? And from all your idols will I cleanse you.
1: Verse
0: 26, in your heart also will I give you. This new year people are, you know, sending gifts one to another, and one of the greatest of gifts the Lord wants to send us is a new heart. Receive it in Jesus' name. A new heart also will I give you, and a new spirit will I put within you, and I will take away the stony heart out of your flesh, and I will give you a heart of flesh.
1: And
0: I will put my spirit within you. Amen. And cause you to walk in my statutes, and you shall keep my judgments and do them. We're going to do that in Jesus' name. And I put on the new man. You know, somebody can buy a new dress for you, but you still have to make the effort and put it on yourself. And it says, and I put on the new man, which is renewed in knowledge after the image of him that created him. Where there is neither Greek nor Jew, circumcision nor circumcision, barbarian, Scythian, bond nor free, but Christ is all and in all. Verse 12, put on, therefore, put it on. It says, this is your responsibility, put it on. You know, I cannot force you to smile. You have to put on the smile. Put on, therefore, as the elect of God, holy and beloved, powers of mercies and kindness and humbleness of mind. Nobody can ever force you to be humble. Meekness, long suffering, forbearing one another, and forgiving who? One another. If any man has a quarrel against any, even as Christ forgave you, so also do ye. And above all these things, put on charity, which is the bond of perfectness. And let the peace of God rule in your hearts, to the which also ye are called in one body, and be ye thankful.
1: And
0: let the word of Christ dwell in you how richly, in all wisdom. Teaching and admonishing one another in psalms and hymns and spiritual songs, singing with grace in your heart to the Lord. Whatsoever ye do in word or deed, do all how in the name of the Lord Jesus, giving thanks to God and the Father by Him. Second Peter chapter 1 verse 3. According as His divine power has given unto us all things that pertain unto life and to godliness, and it says, through the knowledge of Him that called you unto glory and to virtue.
1: Whereby
0: are given unto us exceeding great and precious promises, that by these ye might be partakers of the divine nature.
1: Divine
0: nature is the nature of love. Divine nature is the nature of gentleness. It's not the nature of being boisterous and being aggressive and pushing other people down. That's the nature of Satan. This new year, we're not going to manifest the nature of Satan. We're going to manifest the nature of God Himself. Having escaped the corruption that's in the world through
1: lust,
0: and beside all this, give all diligence to add to your faith virtue, and to virtue knowledge. In verse 6, and to knowledge temperance, self-control.
1: Control
0: your tongue for you. Only you can do over it. And add temperance to knowledge. And there it says unto temperance patience, and to patience godliness. And then it says in verse 7 unto godliness, brotherly kindness, that's a Christian virtue. Kind. And to be thinking about every morning before you meet brother so and so, what can I do to be kind to him? Before you meet sister so and so, what can I do to be kind to her? You know, some people, I don't understand. I'm trying to be kind to brother so and so, and he never thinks I am kind. Because you think that thing is kindness, but that's not what he needs. Think about what he needs. Put yourself in other people's shoes and say, what does he think is kindness? What does she think is kindness? He thinks it's kindness, that's what you are to do. And then it says, if these things be you and about, they make you that ye shall neither be barren nor fruitful in the knowledge of our Lord Jesus Christ. But he that lacketh these things is blind and cannot see afar off, and has forgotten that he was purged from his old sins. Wherefore, the rather, brethren, give diligence to make your calling and your election sure. For it is, if ye do these things, ye shall never fall. You will never fall. For so an entrance shall be ministered unto you abundantly into the everlasting kingdom of our Lord and Savior Jesus Christ. Something new is happening to you this year. Ephesians chapter 4, we're reading from verse 21. If so be that ye have heard him and have been taught by him, as the truth is in Jesus, and that ye put off concerning the former conversation, the old man, which is corrupt according to the deceitful laws, and be renewed in the spirit of your mind. This year, we're going to be renewed.
1: Emi ko se gbe ton nungbo bo iko so pon mi son e de credit le nungbo lo yin to Jesu mendo mi ni klo wa parpo wa lo gbe mi ton koko ton gbe ton koko lo ke ko blazon credit wa tutun e ko gona o klo we me yan lezun me yoyo na mi ni lezun yoyo to gbe gba ira mi ton ton me we me yan lezun yoyo to ira mi ton le me.
0: In fact, we are renewed already.
1: Nungbo ton de mi lezun yoyo to te.
0: And you will show it to your brother when you come out of the service this morning. And that she put on the new man, which after God is created in righteousness and tell me the rest. True holiness. There is true holiness, there is false holiness. False holiness being haughty. False holiness being offensive. False holiness being lustful. Age 40. 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She was sanctified many years ago, but she is incorrigible.
1: Niamoe pe ba yara mi ko mole we mo sun sin ni mo yan ti lo pe gbari ara mi ko mole we kan cho ma bi pi kuna bi ko bona
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0: another s self center
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0: but the Lord is saying that this year will not be a year of false holiness
1: ba kuro no ko e me ayin ko e wa lo wiwe la lo tona mi gba
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1: Eto en walo we nungbo nungbo ton wen wiwe mati ko me bi eh agbena me.
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1: centeredness.
0: That's what the Lord is telling us, that this year will be a year of holiness. And the year of holiness will be the year of happiness in Jesus' name. Number 3, now pursue the delight of your new master.
1: Pursue the delight
0: of your new master.
1: Moyana Odro Oga Yoyolota.
0: In Psalm 63, I'm reading from verse 1.
1: Psalm 63, I've read on Tita.
0: Psalm 63, we're reading from verse 1.
1: Lord
0: God, thou art my God. Early when I seek thee, my soul thirsted for thee, my flesh longed for thee in a dry land where there is no water, to see thy power and thy glory, so as I have seen thee in the sanctuary.
1: Oji poro to igba nundi kona ji fi osin matite wa yen pon we to fi we menado mo kokon to we po gigo to we po
0: my loving kindness is better than life, my lips shall praise thee.
1: And agbe wan to we yan wo gbenu floche na sono pa we.
0: Psalm 69 verse 31 verse 32
1: Psalm kan de gba woro po
0: this also shall please the Lord better than an ox or bullock that hath horns and hoofs. The humble shall see this and be glad, and your heart shall lay that seek God.
1: Pursuing
0: after the delights of the new man.
1: Moyana Odro Uganyoloto.
0: In Psalm 27, reading from verse
1: 1.
0: The Lord is my light and my salvation. Whom shall I fear? The Lord is the strength of my life. Of whom shall I be afraid? When the wicked, even my enemies and my foes, came near, came upon me to eat up my flesh, they stumbled and they fell.
1: When I mean I can yet can touch a left, put a mess, touch a lesser, for me, and don't do an old lunch, you clap for Bujayi.
0: It will stumble and fall in your life. Though an host should encamp against me, my heart shall not fear. So war shall rise against me, in this will you be confident. I said you will be confident. What thing have I desired of the Lord, that will I seek after, that I may dwell in the house of the Lord? How many days? All the days of my life, and to behold the beauty of the Lord, and to inquire in his temple.
1: Verse 8,
0: when thou saidst, seek ye my face, my heart said unto thee, thy face, Lord, will I seek. The people that pursue the lives of the Lord, your life will be a delight. Psalm 70, I'm reading from verse 4. Let all those that seek thee rejoice and be glad in thee, and let such as love thy salvation say continually. Let God be magnified. God will be magnified in your life. Colossians chapter 3 from verse 1. If ye then be risen with Christ, seek those things which are above, where Christ is seated on the right hand of God. Set your affections on things above and not on things on the earth, for ye are dead and your life is hid with Christ in God. Set your affections on things above. As
1: you're
0: going to pray about spiritual things, about material things, don't worry, those things will come later. Your salvation, make sure you are saved beyond any shadow of doubt. Your sanctification, make sure you are sanctified beyond any shadow of doubt. And the power of the Spirit of God upon your life, make sure that the baptism is there. And then it says in verse 4, when Christ, who is our life, shall appear, then shall ye also appear with him in glory. First Peter chapter 3 verse 8. Finally, be ye all of one mind, unity. We're going to have it this year.
1: Have
0: compassion one of another. That's a two-way traffic. You know, there are some people that want everybody in this. Be kind to me. Hey, it's a two-way traffic. Be kind to other people too. Having compassion one of another. Love as brethren. Be pitiful and be courteous. Be in the front of the queue and smile first.
1: Be When
0: you do it, the rest of us will follow in Jesus'
1: name.
0: And it says in verse 9, not rendering evil for evil, or railing for railing, but contrary wise blessing, knowing that ye are thereunto called, that ye should inherit a blessing.
1: But
0: he that will love life and see good days, let him refrain his tongue from evil and his lips from speaking guile. And let him eschew evil, hate evil, reject evil, and do good, and let him seek peace, and do what? And see it, pursue it. For the eyes of the Lord are over the righteous, and his ears are open to their prayers.
1: The
0: ears of the Lord will be open to your prayer. But his face is against them that do evil. Matthew chapter 6, we're looking at verse 31. Therefore, take no thought, saying, what shall we eat? What shall we drink? Or wherewithal shall we be clothed? For after all these things that the Gentiles seek, for your heavenly Father knows that ye have need of all these things.
1: But
0: seek ye first what? The kingdom of God and what? And his righteousness. And you know, there are some people that say, well, it's that righteousness I don't like. I like riches, I like wealth, I like prosperity, I like miracle, I like healing, I like deliverance, but you know, holiness, that one I don't like, that one.
1: Nunyona adokun zedaka na do diny tundo te aso engbo nyiwana ne sigba todo ne o pale pale nyima nyiwana.
0: But you know, that's the very root of what will bring all the blessings to your life.
1: Nyonde todo ne lo yan li rona he dona le kwa ya gbeta to eme.
0: Jesus said, for seek ye first the kingdom of God and his righteousness, and then tell me the rest. All these things shall be added unto you. They are coming this year in Jesus' name.
1: Ewe zokron Jesus do mini ti akoro Jesus po dodo po we do lu elepo na wa ete de ma se remi bo ya to gogla mi we me do na lepo na pa we to we me to je sui come.
0: Jeremiah chapter 29, I'm reading from verse 11.
1: Jeremiah ta gba we do pa fo eton wulo po we.
0: For I know the thoughts that I think toward you, says the Lord. For you this year, and not of evil for you this year, to give you an expected age this year. Then you shall call upon me, and you shall go and pray unto me, and I will hearken unto
1: you.
0: Every prayer, every petition will be answered in Jesus' name. And you shall seek me and you shall find me when you shall search for me with all your heart. This year, prayers are going to be answered. Lives are going to be transformed. Righteousness will flow in our lives like waters in the river in Jesus' name. Let's rise up and talk to the Lord in prayer. The year has come. The blessing has come. Open your mouth and talk to the Lord in prayer. In Jesus' name we pray. In Jesus' name we pray. Everybody is saying amen. Let's pray together. Father, in the name of Jesus. And we know that every day of this year, every moment of this year, every week of this year, every month of this year, and the whole year will be a year of blessing in Jesus' name.
1: Open
0: your mouth and talk to the Lord. We have come, Lord, we are rising up in the arms of faith, and we're depending upon you, and we're standing upon the promises that will never fail. And we know that you are the great companion, and you're the great God, the covenant keeping God that will never fail. We're confident in you that every moment of this year will be a moment of miracle. A moment of power, a moment of authority, and a moment of prosperity in every life in Jesus' name. Lord, we know that you can come anytime, and we're expecting the coming of the Lord any moment. We pray, Lord, whenever it is to welcome Christ, make us ready. Ready with a new attitude, ready with a new life, ready with a new heart, ready with a new spirit, and ready with new behavior, new character, new holiness. In Jesus' name. Lord, we pray that all the poverty of the past is gone. All the sorrow of the past is gone. We pray, Lord, that this year will be a year of strength. A year of power, a year of authority, a year of big, great anointing, a year of breaking every yoke in Jesus' name. We pray, Lord, that this very day, your miracle power will begin to work. Any sickness there, command the sickness, come out in Jesus' name. And all the mountains of problems that the people of God may have, I command that mountain come out of their lives in Jesus' name. Break every yoke in every life in Jesus' name. Touch every life, Lord, turn everyone around, and we pray, Lord, that this year will be the best year we have ever lived. This year will be a miracle year. Will be a blessed year. Will be a year of healing in Jesus' name. I pray that everything we prayed for in the past and we miss, this year is a year we'll never miss it or catch it. Everywhere we go this year, blessing. To the right blessing. To the left blessing. To the fourth blessing. In the home blessing. In our church blessing. Everywhere there be overflowing blessing in Jesus' name.
1: To feel popo donalaksa, Frank Kopra Kwenbe, to Jesus, in every life.
0: We thank you because we know you have answered. In Jesus' name we pray.
1: Jesus, come, Mihodete.
0: And everybody said, You are blessed in Jesus' name. Wait. Who is the first to smile?
1: Note.
0: You are the one. And you start it, and when you start it from you, it will get to every other person. The next time I see you, tell me your testimony. God bless you.
2: Praise the Lord. It's a wonderful thing tonight in your revival hour. I'm sure you are happy to be here yourself. And I believe the Lord will bless every one of us in Jesus' name. For those who are coming for the first time, I want to encourage you to keep on with the people of God. Those who brought you will explain to you the location where we meet in the district you come from. You will discover manifold blessings of God coming upon your life as you continue with us. Let's rise up and talk to the Lord before the message. You have come and there is a purpose in your heart. You know why you have come. There is no one that doesn't need something from God. What is it you need from the Lord? Why are you here today? What are you looking unto God for? What do you want Him to do for you? Believe the Lord and this will be a wonderful day in your life. In Jesus' name we pray. Almighty God, we thank you for our meeting together today. We thank you for your people who have gathered together with great faith and great expectation. We thank you for those who are joining in with us for the first time. Pray, Lord, that this will be a day of blessing for everyone in Jesus' name. We pray that none will be exempted from the blessings of God. Whatever hindrance may be between us and the blessings of God, help us, O Lord, and remove everything in Jesus' name. Pour down your mighty blessings upon your people today. Help us, Lord, to realize how to have a real relationship with you. To know how to develop such a relationship. So that the benefits of such a relationship will be ours in Jesus' name. We thank you because we know you have answered. In Jesus' name we pray. As we come to together we want to look into the word of God. It is impossible for a human being to live in this life without any problem except it's linked with the omnipotence of God. You realize that when you come into this world, you are like a stranger. And the secret of your being blessed in this world is in the hand of God. And for you to have all the blessings you need to have, there should be a link, a relationship, a fellowship with the Almighty God. That's why many people in life, they go through life without any blessings. Because they live independent of God. They do not understand they need a very close link between them and God for the blessings of heaven to pour upon them. And many people that labor for years and they labor under real terrible difficulties.
3: It
2: takes them so many years of suffering before they remember that only God can make this life a blessing for them. And it's a wonderful thing the day you discover how to come into relationship and fellowship with the Almighty. That's why tonight I want to talk to you on this important subject. Developing intimate relationship with God. Developing intimate relationship with God. It is very interesting to have relationship with God. Not only that it is interesting, it is beneficial to have such a relationship with God. Not only beneficial, it is satisfying when you have a relationship with God. Don't you see that even in this world in which we live, relationship is the very center of our living a happy life.
3: Be
2: a child that is born into this world, and immediately that child is born, he loses father, he loses mother, he doesn't have a real relationship with adults that will take care of his life, it's going to be a miserable life.
3: I
2: want you to realize an old person that loses all children and there is no relationship, an intimate close relationship with any

0: property without relationship may not give you an interesting life.
1: Owe pe klombo yo we ka vi e adokun tin do ma na ko do po mo to ko po juwe po.
0: You see, it is very interesting, beneficial and satisfying to have relationship with God.
1: Amo eyan le bo so yo pe koro na o tin do ko do po po juwe po.
0: But we have a problem.
1: There
0: is a wall of partition between us and God. Because God is very discriminating in having fellowship. God does not just have relationship with anybody without fulfilling some condition. For example, God has no fellowship with Satan. And no matter what Satan does, no matter what he tries, no matter the deception, no matter the tactics, God will never have fellowship or relationship with Satan. God has no fellowship with demons. Those demons are under the authority of Satan, and God has decided no fellowship with Satan, no fellowship with those evil spirits under the control of Satan. Such a wide gap between God and Satan. It is a gap between light and darkness. And without, if you are also subject to Satan by your choice, God cannot have fellowship with you. If you have demons and you are in fellowship with demons by your own choice, God cannot have fellowship with you. So there is a wall of separation between God and human beings who are on the side of Satan. And before you can have fellowship with God, that wall of partition must be broken down. It is sin that has built that wall between you and God. And it is sin that is keeping the separation between human beings and God wider and wider every day. Look at this in Isaiah chapter 59. Verse 1 and verse 2. Isaiah 59 from verse 1. Behold, this Lord's hand is not shortened that it cannot save, neither is it heavy that it cannot hear. You see, the children of Israel, they came to a particular position. They thought, well, our problems are so great. Said that's why he's not delivering us. There are some people that think today their problems are so great. Their diseases are incurable. Their mountains are too big. Their afflictions are too much. Feel that is the reason why they have not been delivered. But God says that the Lord's hand is not shortened. No matter how deep the well of water is that you have sunk, the Lord's hand is so long, it can pick you out of that place. You see, sometimes there are parents that give up on their children. Oh, they say that child has gone too far, I cannot help again. But God is not like that. No matter how far you have gone, if you really want God to help you, and you put yourself in the disposition for God to help you, He can help you. Because the Lord's hand is not shutting, that it cannot say. Neither is ear heavy that it cannot hear. Some people say, I prayed. I think that God is even tired of hearing me. No, God is not tired. The only problem is that there is a wall of separation between you and God. Look at verse 2. But your iniquities have separated between you and your God. Some people say it is my

0: predestination. No, it's not predestination. It is your sin that separated between you and God.
1: And
0: people say it is my luck. Bad luck has separated between me and God cannot hear me. It's not bad luck. Your iniquities have separated between you and God. Other people will say it is our church leader that will not allow God to hear me. No, your church leader cannot tell God not to hear you. Your iniquities are separated between you and your
1: God.
0: It is wonderful to know the reason for our problem. Because when we know the reason for the problem, it's easy to take that problem away. I want you to realize tonight, there is only one sin that hinders your fellowship with God. See, your physical and your natural kind of look is not a problem. Some of us are tall, some of us are short. That's not a problem with God. Some people are fat, some people are lean. That's not the problem with God. Some people are educated, some people are illiterate. That's not a problem with God. Some people can read, some people cannot read. That's not a problem with God. Some people have jobs, some people don't have any job. That's not a problem with God. Some people know how to pray long and pray with big words. Other people, they just pray simple prayer in their native language. That's not a problem with God. I'm happy to realize that there's only one problem. Because if there were so many problems, how do I remove those so many problems before I can fellowship with God? Education is no problem. Ugliness or beauty is no problem with God. Some people say the reason I can't go to church, it's because I'm so beautiful and God doesn't like beautiful people. Other people say my problem is that I'm so ugly and I don't think that God answers the prayer of ugly people. Other people say, well, I don't have coats to wear, and because I don't have coats to wear, can God answer my prayer? Other people say the only kind of dressing I have is native dressing. Can I wear that and God will answer my prayer? All those things are no problems to God. The only problem is the problem of iniquity. You know why? Because you see, God is holy, and if he has sin in your life, he has problem with that. Holy and the sinful cannot have fellowship together. The living and the dead cannot have fellowship together. God and man, because man is sinful, man is unrighteous and holy, cannot have fellowship together. Look at that verse 2 again. But your iniquities have separated between you and your God, and your sins have hid his face from you, that he will not hear. What then shall I do, and what then will you do so that God will hear your prayer, he will have relationship with you, he will have fellowship with you? Before you knew what you could do, Christ has done something to solve that problem. All that remains with you now is either ignorance or rebellion. You see, Christ has come to solve that problem. He came to live a perfect life. Then he went to sacrifice on the cross of Calvary, so that as the walls of Jericho fell down flat, the wall of separation between you and God will fall down flat. I'm sure you realize the wall of Jericho, when it fell down, it wasn't the children of Israel that pulled it down. It just fell down by the mighty power of God. The wall of partition between you and God is not you that can pull it down. It's Jesus Christ, Son of God, that came, made a sacrifice, gave himself to God, on behalf, on my behalf, on the basis of what Jesus Christ did, the wall of partition between you and God has now been broken down. You know, it is like you want to cross from here to the other side. There is a wall. Because of that wall,
1: he
0: said, I'm sorry, I cannot pass to the other side. Your prosperity is on the other side. And your goodness is on the other side. Joy is on the other side. Your blessing is on the other side. The wall is so high you can't climb it. The wall is so thick you cannot push it down. There is no crack and there is no space and there is no door, there is no window through which you can go. And you try, but there's nothing you can do. Therefore, you give up. Then one day came. Almighty God, because he loves you, did something and broke down that wall. He said, now there is a way made for you. You can go to the other side now. Go and have all your blessing. Only thing that can now hinder you.
1: So
0: either you are ignorant that the wall has been broken down. Or you are rebellious. You say, no, I know the wall is broken down, but I don't want to go to the other side. You know there's blessing on the other side. I want to die in my problem. I know forgiveness is on the other side. I want to die in condemnation. I know a good relationship was on the other side. I want to die in my enmity with God. In fact, that there's a ticket for me to pick up on the other side and go to heaven, but I want to die and go to hell. I'm telling you that the middle wall between you and God has been broken down. It is the sacrifice of Jesus that broke that wall down. In 1 Timothy chapter 2. 1 Timothy chapter 2. Reading from verse 3. For this is good and acceptable in the sight of God our Savior.
1: Who
0: will have all men to be saved. See that? He wants you to be saved. He wants all men to be saved. Well, some people say, I don't know whether God wants me to be saved or not. I know the middle wall of separation is broken down.
1: You
0: know that James has crossed over, now he's born again. I know that Mary has crossed over. In fact, we came to the church at the same time. She has crossed over to the other side. Now she is born again. But I see the blessings of God upon Olu, because we came to the church at the same time, and now every time Olu prays, his prayers answered.
1: But
0: I'm wondering about myself. I can also cross that place if the wall is broken down or not. What are you waiting for? Why are you delaying your blessing?
1: To
0: see other people crossing to the side of blessing. You come to the Lord Jesus Christ. Us in this verse 4, who will have all men to be saved? He wants to forgive everybody. Whoever you are, whatever you have done. God is eager to have relationship and fellowship with you. And there is no hindrance anymore. There is no difficulty anymore. High wall is down. That hindrance is taken away. Now God will have all men to be saved. You see, as you came here tonight, you think it was just you that came? No, I don't think so. It's God that brought you. You didn't see him, but he brought you. Even when you were saying, I don't think I want to go, what will I get if I go? It was the Spirit of God that said, come here. God has been waiting for you. You can have relationship with God. You can have fellowship with God. Your wall is broken down. Jesus can be your Savior. Jesus will have all men to be saved. He will want all men to come unto the knowledge of the truth. That's verse 5. But there is one God, one mediator between God and men, the Lord, that man, Jesus Christ. Jesus Christ is the greatest mediator. Some people that try to settle two people who are quarreling. And then they will listen to number one, they will listen to number two. And by the time they want to settle them, we'll take one side. And they will say, number A is right. You, B, you are wrong. You are wicked. And when you begin to point out all the faults of B, A will say, oh, is that so? He'll become more angry. But you know Jesus Christ, the greatest mediator. On the cross, he just said, Father, just forgive them. They don't know what they do. They are ignorant of the consequence of their sin. Oh, Father, forgive them, for they know not what they do. After Jesus died, then he went to heaven. And he went before the Father. Everyone that says, oh God, I have sinned, God, Jesus to say, forgive him, he knows not what he has done. Some people ignorantly, they say, it is difficult to get saved. It's the easiest thing on earth to get saved. I don't know how I will pray that I will get saved. Shortest prayer coupled with the prayer of Jesus will get you saved immediately. Some people will think, ah, so and so, he prayed, and then he got saved. If I know how to pray as sister so and so, I would have got saved. Because that sister, she prayed, she cried, she sweated, and then she got saved. That prayer that she prayed, it was only because it was coupled with the prayer of Jesus Christ. That's how she got saved. Your own prayer to you is coupled with the prayer of Jesus. You say, forgive me once. Jesus repeats this before the Father and says, oh God, forgive him, forgive her.
1: You
0: say, oh Lord, forgive me with a silent voice, a quiet voice, a trembling voice. The voice of Jesus Christ is louder in the ears of Almighty God and says, oh God, forgive him. That's why you are forgiven.
2: Why are you forgiven? I praise the Lord that everyone that will call on the name of the Lord tonight shall be saved in Jesus' name. There is one God and one mediator between God and men, the man Jesus Christ. Verse 6, who gave himself a ransom for all to be testified in due time. That is what begins your relationship with God. God forgives your sin. Looks at you as if you have never sinned in your life. You see, it is like you have committed terrible sins. For Jesus Christ joined your hand with the hand of his Father, you are feeling the burden of guilt in your heart. Then Jesus Christ comes to the Father. He says, I've broken down the wall of partition. Everybody on that side can cross over to this side and have fellowship with God. So you have fellowship with God. You come to the Lord. You don't come to the Lord fearing, will he forgive me? Will he not forgive me? See, Jesus Christ is there.
1: He's
2: our advocate.
1: He's
2: our mediator. And no matter how weak your argument may be, but that Jesus Christ is going to finalize it, and when the Father hears the voice of Jesus Christ, that is final. So that's the beginning of your relationship with God. How can you develop that fellowship and relationship with God? Very simple. How does a child develop relationship with the mother? How does a newly married wife develop relationship with the new husband? When there is this intimate relationship of talking together. You see, when you become a Christian, you have fellowship and relationship with God, making the habit of talking to the Lord about everything that comes in your life. Any temptation that comes, to talk to God about it.
1: The
2: trial, any affliction that comes, to talk to God about it. Any kind of fear that comes in your heart, you talk to God about it. Talking to God every time concerning whatever comes to your life, that's how you develop the relationship. First Thessalonians chapter 5 verse 17. Without ceasing. You know, some people say, that's my difficulty. Pray without ceasing. People say, that's what I've been thinking about. Okay, that's why I do not have a real relationship with God. No, pray without ceasing is not something difficult. It's what every baby does with the mother. Every time the baby is having fellowship and relationship with the mother, either by just kicking or by just smiling or by just laughing or by indicating she wants to eat or by just saying something to the mother, little things, that's all the time without ceasing having communion with the mother.
1: It doesn't mean you pray
2: for 6 hours all at a stretch.
1: Means
2: when there's a little difficulty. Oh God, I thank you because of my life, and I thank you because this mountain, I'm sure you're able to remove it. Thank you, Jesus. I know it is done.
1: Temptation
0: comes immediately before you even think of what am I going to do. Oh Lord, temptation has come. Every little thing that comes in your life, you don't wait until you can close your eyes. You don't wait until you can kneel down. You don't wait until you come to church. You don't wait until you can go by your bedside. Anywhere it is, you just send an SOS to God. Every time you are praying without ceasing.
1: Every time
0: a good thing happens in your life, what comes out is praise the Lord. The Lord is on the throne. Oh Lord, I thank you. You don't need to wait until you come to church on Sunday. When you come to church on Sunday, you pray. But right in that place, even on the road, even in the bus, praise the Lord for what has happened. See what God has done for me. I rejoice in the Lord. You are praying without ceasing.
1: Developing
0: your relationship and fellowship with the Lord. By constant praying. By listening to the Lord all the time. See many problems arise almost every day. Lord, what should I do concerning this matter? Should I go in this direction? And you are listening to the Lord all the time. That's how we develop our relationship with the Lord. Obedience to the word of God. Obedience to the word of God. See, there are some things the Lord tells us are very simple things and we can do them very easily. But you see, there are some other big things that God tells us. It is, for example, in the place where you are working, if you happen to be an engineer, they say that you should develop and should build an overhead bridge.
1: That's
0: a big project. You don't do that in one day.
1: Moment
0: you take a pencil and you begin to sketch it on the paper, already obedience has started. When you get to the site and you are looking at it, do we put it here, do we put it here? Obedience has started.
1: When
0: you take a little shovel and you shovel some gravels into a particular place for that work, obedience has started. A big project is accomplished when you take a shovel at a time, a step at a time, a little thing at a time. That's obedience. People say the reason I cannot obey God is because of this big project God wants me to do. It's a shovel at a time, a step at a time. You do this little thing and you say, God, help me, and you are doing it little by little by little. That's how you have fellowship with God.
1: When
0: you are seeking for the glory of God in all things at all times, then you will see that you are deepening and you are strengthening your relationship with God. And I know that tonight there are many people that might not have started a relationship with God. You will start it tonight in Jesus' name. And for those of us who have a relationship with God, and believing God are from tonight, you will strengthen that relationship. Now, before I end and before we pray, what are the benefits of intimate relationship with God? Why should I desire intimate relationship with God? Why should you desire intimate relationship with
3: God. There's so many benefits of intimate relationship with God. I can only give you a few. In John chapter 11, verse 42, says, "And I knew that thou hearest me always." Jesus Christ talking to the Father. He said, "I knew that you answer my prayer always." Why? Because there was the closest, most intimate relationship between Jesus Christ and the Father. You see, that's the benefit. Once you cross over that wall that is broken down, you go to be reconciled with God, and you keep that relationship with God, He answers your prayers always, all the time. In fact, you know, the way the Bible says it, says, while you are still speaking, I will answer. And before you call, I will hear. Isn't that a wonderful thing? At night, when there is no church member with you, where there is nobody that can help you, and a difficulty arises in your home, then you just remember, I am in intimate relationship with God. You know that one of the benefits of relationship with God, before I call, He will hear. And while I'm yet speaking, He will answer. Then in the night, you will just pray. And remember your prayer always coupled with the prayer intercession of Jesus Christ. Every prayer you pray it's always coupled with the prayer of Jesus Christ. Once Jesus Christ says yes, I approve of it, that's finished. Once He says, that's one of the people I redeem praying, I want that prayer to be answered, that is all.
4: When Jesus
3: tells the Father, it's one of the people I died for, I don't want the shedding of my blood to be in vain on her behalf, on his behalf, that is finished.
4: When
3: there are some people that have relationship, but they never benefit from that relationship. You know, it's like a wife saying, I don't like troubling my husband. I know that this dress I'm wearing is already getting old and it's already getting torn, but I don't like to worry my husband. I know that the other time, because my shoe was not properly put on and it's not good enough, I put, I endangered my feet, but I don't want to talk to my husband about it. You see, some people have relationship, but they don't want to benefit from that relationship. It's like a child saying, well, I know my mother can cook for me, but I don't want to trouble her. I'm hungry to the point that this may develop into us, but I don't like to tell my mother to go to the kitchen and you know, have any trouble at all. You know, there are some so-called Christians like that. Why don't you pray about this thing? I don't want to bother God. God has many things to think about. When you think of, you know, God having to take care of this whole world, and God has to take care of all His children in the whole world, why should I be going to God every time?
1: This
0: time I became born again.
1: So when the to
0: be telling God about headache. And to be telling God about not having job. To be telling God that my salary is not enough in my place of work.
1: I mean,
0: since I gave my life to the Lord Jesus Christ.
1: So when the Jesus Christ.
0: You imagine how can I be praying to God now to give me a wife? Troubling God to give me a husband. No, I would rather endure and suffer. The privilege is there for them, but they are not willing to make use of the privilege. Isaiah chapter 65:24. And it shall come to pass that before they call, I will answer. While they are yet speaking, I will hear. That's a wonderful privilege. Another privilege of him, intimate relationship with God.
1: It's
0: revelations from God. You see, when you are in fellowship with somebody, oh, he says, I'm glad you came. I was thinking of how I was going to pass this information to you. Thinking of doing this and doing that. That's what God always does. He did it with Moses. He did it with Daniel. He did it with Isaiah. He did it with a lot of his children. But you know what Jesus said? He said, I call you servants no more. I call you friend, because all that the Father has said unto me, I've revealed unto you. You see, when you are in fellowship with God,
1: I will
0: not leave you in darkness. You may know some children of God that God will say, don't go in that direction. There's accident there. I don't want you to be hurt. You know some children of God, they want to go to their village. God will say, don't go this week, you can go next week. Or it may be that somebody wants to get out of the house.
1: There is
0: some feeling within as if she should sit down, she should not go yet. See, God is communicating with them because they are in fellowship with God. And you will find that, we don't have time to read all the references from Numbers chapter 12, verses 6 to 8. Then there's the usefulness in the kingdom of God. Tell me the people that are useful in the kingdom of God.
1: They are
0: the people that have intimate relationship with God. You want your life to count for righteousness and for the kingdom of God? You know, when you want to do something, who do you pick? Oh, the people that are always near, the people that are always available. The people that are in intimate relationship. Sometimes in the home. Whenever the husband is there, the wife is always available. I need a cup of cold water. I need this. And that wife is very useful to that husband.
1: The
0: more close the relationship is, the more intimate the relationship is, the more usefulness you find. Another thing is deliverance from evil. God protects the people that are in intimate relationship with him.
1: In
0: fact, he calls them the apple of his eye. He will protect you from evil. He will deliver you from all satanic oppression. That's
2: That's why we invite you to come into intimate relationship with the Lord. Not only that, the relationship will be so intimate, and God will say, I don't want you to be separated from me. I want you to live in heaven with me. There's a man called Enoch in the Bible. Walking with God. In fellowship with God. Intimate relationship with God. One day God said, you have to come over to where I live. And so Enoch was taken to heaven without seeing death. And do you know one day the trumpet is going to sound? And it is the people that are having intimate relationship with God. That God will not even allow them to go through there. The rapture will take place. God will just take us to heaven. Before we pray, look at Psalm 91. See the benefit of intimate relationship with God. Psalm 91, reading from verse 4. And he shall cover thee with his feathers, and under his wings shall thou trust. His truth shall be thy shield and buckler. Thou shalt not be afraid for the terror by night. Thou shalt not be afraid of the terror by night. Thou shalt not be afraid of the terror by night. Really, it doesn't matter whether the door is locked or the door is not locked. Whether the padlock is strong or it is not strong, there is the Almighty God that is watching over you. I'm not saying you shouldn't lock your door. I'm not saying you shouldn't use a strong key. But what I'm saying is that apart from the strong key, apart from the locking of your door, Almighty is also watching over you. Thou shalt not be afraid of the terror by night, nor for the arrow that flies by day, nor for the pestilence that walketh in darkness, nor for the destruction that wasteth at noonday. Our sun shall fall at thy side, and 10,000 at thy right hand. That is 11,000. When they say, things are difficult now, which caught somebody there? A sorcerer caught somebody there? A herbalist caught somebody there? They turned somebody into a goat over there? They made somebody to be pouring out money in an idol place over there? The Bible says before it gets to you, 11,000 would have fallen. Because you see, you are just going about as a person that has intimate relationship with God.
4: It
2: says in that verse 7, but it shall not come near you. All of us who are here tonight, as to cross that wall that is broken down,
4: say,
2: Jesus is mine. I want to become a child of God. I don't want to be separated from God. I want to be in relationship with God. Only with your eyes you will see the reward of the wicked. It will never come near you. In verse 9, because thou hast made the Lord, which is my refuge, even the Most High, thy habitation. This verse 10 is wonderful. This is what you should take with you to your house. This is what you should know. I'm in relationship with God. I thank God for this verse
4: 10.
2: There shall no evil befall thee. Neither shall any plague come near thy dwelling at all. I
5: lift up and let us pray.
6: Lord
5: is calling you to come and have a relationship with
6: him.
5: He loves you. Why don't you love him? He's calling you. Why don't you come? He wants you to be saved. Why don't you surrender yourself to Jesus? See that wall of separation between you and God? Jesus has broken it down. The wall of Jericho is down. Because of what Jesus Christ has done. Crossover forgiveness is waiting for you. Crossover salvation is waiting for you. Crossover, the love of God is waiting for you. Whoever shall call on the name of the Lord shall be saved. Why don't you call on the name of the Lord? Whosoever shall call on the name of the Lord shall be saved. He will forgive you. Because your prayer for forgiveness is coupled with the prayer of Jesus Christ. Your sin must be forgiven tonight. The moment you say, oh Lord, forgive me. Lord, save
6: me.
5: It doesn't matter what you have done. It doesn't matter how dirty you might have been.
6: It
5: doesn't matter whatever evil might have been in your life. You say, Lord, forgive me. That is coupled with the prayer of Jesus Christ for you. Moment Jesus Christ is pleading for you and you are forgiven. And you come into relationship with God. From that time on, begin to answer all your other prayers. Begin to provide for you. He begin to reveal himself unto you. He will make you useful in his kingdom. Not only that, he's going to protect you from evil. Bad luck will go away from your life. Curse will be cancelled in your life. Every bad thing will be removed from your life. You'll be living a joyful, happy life. Why don't you come to the side of the Lord? Why don't you remove all those barriers and say, Lord, I know the wall is down. I want to be on the side of the Lord. And accept tonight that your sins are forgiven. Because there's only one mediator between God and man. Jesus Christ who died for you on the cross of Calvary. That makes salvation very simple. That makes forgiveness available to you. Whosoever shall call on the name of the Lord shall be saved. Remember, your prayer is coupled with the prayer of Jesus Christ. It may be a simple prayer. It is coupled with the prayer of Jesus Christ, salvation comes. It may even be a short prayer. When it is coupled with the prayer of Jesus Christ, then salvation will come. You can call upon the name of the Lord. And he will forgive. He will save you. He will remove the problem in your life. Come into intimate relationship with God today. Come into intimate relationship with God today. Lord is expecting you to come.
7: In Jesus' name we pray. I told you that the wall between you and God is broken down. Because Jesus died for you on the cross of Calvary. Even from the very time the thought comes to your heart, I will arise and go to the Father. Already the Father is expecting you. Immediately you open your mouth to say, Father, I've sinned against you. I've sinned against heaven. Immediately forgiveness comes. That is salvation. And we don't have to pray for salvation, salvation, salvation for one whole year, for 2 years. Whosoever shall call on the name of the Lord that moment shall be saved. And if tonight is the time you are crossing over to the side of the Lord,
8: now
7: the middle wall of separation is broken down between you and God.
8: And
7: now you say, I'm going to have fellowship with God. Know that my prayer is coupled with the prayer of Jesus Christ. Prayer of salvation I have prayed tonight. I know it is answered.
8: But
7: tonight I know I am saved. I'm going to pray with you. Where are you if you raise up your hand? Tonight is the final night you are going to be praying for forgiveness and salvation. Tonight God is bringing salvation into your soul. You know that tonight is going to forgive you completely because of what Jesus has done. The wall of Jericho is broken down. Father, in the name of Jesus, I thank you for all these people. Jesus died for them. As they have confessed their sins, as they have turned away from their sins, wanting to have fellowship with you, pray,
8: O
7: Lord, that you will receive every one of them in Jesus' name. Pray, O Lord, that they will realize that their prayer has been coupled with the prayer of Jesus Christ. Forgive and save them in Jesus' name. I pray that the joy of salvation will come up in their hearts right now. Make them new creatures in Christ. Give them clear conscience, free conscience, and cleanse them completely in Jesus' name. Give them the power to go and sin no more. Pray that every time temptation comes, you realize that the Lord Jesus is very near to help them, to support them, and to keep them away from evil. Thank you for their salvation. Thank you for forgiving them. Jesus' mighty name we pray. Amen. Now if you have any problem, any sickness, you know that Jesus Christ is concerned about you. He doesn't want you to continue bearing all those problems. I want you to identify a particular mountain you've been sorrowful about today, because today we have to remove that mountain. I want you to rejoice before the Lord just like a child will rejoice with the mother. Just like a wife that knows the husband loves her, in joy will say, my husband, this is what I want. With ease and with love and with great expectation will know that that thing is going to be granted. It is your right because of your fellowship with God. Don't have to
9: fast and fast until you become like a dry stick before God will answer your prayer. God is answering your prayer tonight. He will remove that stomach problem. That operation they say they are going to perform, God can perform the operation here tonight. That mountain, God can remove it tonight. All the attacks from demons and evil spirits, God can remove everything tonight. All the delay in your blessing, God can clear up that delay tonight. It is time for you to receive your blessing from the Lord. In Jesus' name we pray. I want you to identify a particular serious problem you have wanted the Lord to take away for a long time. A big mountain you want the Lord to remove. Think about it right now. Maybe a chronic sickness you want the Lord to heal. Or something on your child you want the Lord to take away. I want you to lay your hand upon yourself and raise up the other hand. Remember you have fellowship with God. Remember God loves you so much, He doesn't want you to suffer. As a result of your intimate relationship with God, the answer to your prayer is what God is happy to give unto
10: you.
9: As we pray together, understand the problem is now settled. Almighty God, we thank you because of your love. You are the God of all impossibilities. Thank you because all these people have come to the right side of fellowship relationship with God. It's broken down. Their prayer is coming before your presence. And Jesus Christ said, we thank you because you hear us always. Therefore, Lord, I pray that every mountain before these people that has been delaying their progress spiritually, materially in the family, remove it in Jesus'
10: name.
9: That mountain that is causing them sorrow, that is causing them heartache, that is causing them real trouble in their heart. And they have been wondering, oh Lord, look at this. Oh Lord, look at my suffering. I pray, oh Lord, tonight, by your mighty power, remove it in Jesus' name. Oh Lord, I'm asking you for those people who are sick. You sickness, you have no right to be in the body of the beloved people of God.
10: Yes,
9: there's no chance for you there. No place for you there.
10: And
9: you sickness, come out in Jesus' name.
10: Yes,
9: oh Lord, I pray that every symptom of pain, every symptom of sickness I command, come out in Jesus' name. I pray for those who have been tormented and afflicted by evil spirit. Their body is the temple of the Holy Ghost. Demons, you have no right to be there. Familiar spirit, you have no right to torment them. I command you with the authority of the name of Jesus Christ, come out in Jesus' name. For those who have been having defeats in their lives,
10: defeat
9: spiritually,
10: defeat
9: in the work they do, and they have not been able to see any progress,
11: tell us that our lot will be different from the lot of the people of the world. And when 1,000 has fallen, when 10,000 has fallen on our side, it will not come near us. All those people that have been plagued with bad luck, with ill luck, with curse, with lack of progress, I cancel it in Jesus' name. I pray you sprinkle the blood of Jesus Christ upon them. When Satan sees them, he will see the blood of Jesus. People with evil past sees them, they will see the blood of Jesus. And all the accidents and all the things that the devil wants to cause, I pray that the blood of Jesus will protect every one of these people in Jesus' name. I pray for each and everyone here tonight that a definite blessing they will be able to recognize. A definite blessing they will be able to say on that particular Thursday night, this is what I got. Something that is so specific and definite, I pray, oh Lord, do it for them in Jesus' name. Tonight their sleep will be different. All the pain, all the burden, all the load, every sin that has been upon them, remove it in Jesus' name. Your protection be upon every one of them. That Satan will not be able to penetrate. Whose peace will not be able to penetrate. Will not be able to penetrate. Your blessings will continue to flow in their lives in Jesus' name. I pray that your revelations will come to them. Become more useful in the kingdom of God. All the promises of that Psalm 91 will be the property of every one of them. Thank you, Lord, because I know you have answered. In Jesus' name we pray. Before you go, I want you to raise your voice to the Lord and bless the name of the Lord. Remember, you are different from the people of the world.

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1: Amen.
2: We're
1: looking at the authority that breaks the yoke. Every yoke in your life will be broken today. Every yoke in your life will be broken today. I see mountains tumbling down. I see impossibilities becoming possible. I see joy on every face. Because in the name of Jesus, Satan, demons, sickness, impossibilities, mountains, affliction, anything will flee away.
2: Nato niko Jesu tome azon. Oso ma vive basile tuklale po azole po inambliye se.
1: Anywhere you are, come in here. Authority has come. The power that breaks the yoke has come. Are you ready? Close your eyes as we pray. Heavenly Father, we thank you at this time. We bless your name because we know you are a good God. Yokes are broken. Diseases are healed. Impossibilities become possible. Mountains move away. Miracles are confirmed in the life of everyone here. We confirm it, we affirm it. We know that it's done. There will be joy in every heart. Laughter in every mouth. Testimony for everyone. In Jesus' name we pray. God bless you. I like your amen.
2: John
1: in
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1: In Luke chapter 9, verses 1 and 2.
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1: Luke chapter 9, verses 1 and 2.
2: Luke chapter 9, verses 1 and 2.
1: Then he called his 12 disciples together and gave them power and authority over all devils and to cure diseases. We're talking about authority. If you look at the life of the Lord Jesus Christ and the ministry of the Lord Jesus Christ, from the very beginning he appeared outside for his public ministry. He was manifesting authority at this time now. The authority had been manifesting from the beginning. He now wanted to transfer it to his own ministers, so that what he did they'll be able to do, so that the healing that took place through his ministry will take place through their ministry, so that as they cast out demons, they too, they will cast out demons. And he called his 12 disciples together, saved people, the people that trusted him, the people that believed in him, the people he appointed as leaders. And he gave them power and authority over all devils and to cure diseases.

0: daughters who are listening here, and those who are listening in every state, every region, every country in Africa and beyond Africa, I want you to understand that God has given to all his ministers here, all your overseers, all your pastors, all your leaders, he has given them power and authority to cast out devils and to cure diseases.
1: You
0: see, if those ministers themselves, if they know what the Lord has given them, and they believe the Lord, and they believe that the Lord has given them that power, and he has, and they go out in that power, they will pray for us, and they will pray for the sick, and they will pray for the demon possessed, and they will be healed and delivered in Jesus'
1: name.
0: If we members of the church and the invitees, if we know power has been given to our pastors, has been given to our overseers, has been given to our leaders, when they pray for us, we'll be expecting the miracle has come, and it will be so in Jesus' name. He called his 12 disciples together. Not only Peter, not only John, not only James, all his 12 disciples together. All his ministers are given the power. All our overseers are given the power. That's why the Almighty God, through Jesus Christ, by the anointing of the Holy Ghost and the direction of the Holy Ghost, established them as our leaders. He gave them the power and the authority in your location, in your region, in your state, in your nation. When these godly people and these appointed leaders pray for you, if you believe and you accept, you will see the miracles in your life and family. And he sent them to preach the kingdom of God and to heal the sick. Everyone he has sent to preach, he has also sent to heal. And if you can preach, you can heal. If we here, we can preach, can we not preach? I said, can we not preach? If we can preach, we can heal, because he sent us out to preach and to heal. If you are sick here, the Lord has sent me to heal you. If you brought anyone that is demon possessed and demon afflicted, the Lord has sent me here this morning to get you delivered. There is the authority that breaks the yoke. There is the power that removes every mountain. And that power, that authority is here to remove every mountain in your life. To cast out devils. To work miracles. To deliver the oppressed. To set the captives free. To pronounce the year of Jubilee, the year of liberty, the year of deliverance, the year of freedom. And if you are here today, and you have any problem in your life, I can assure you, by the revelation of the Spirit of God, you will not carry those problems back home in Jesus'
1: name.
0: There are 3 points we're going to consider. Number one, Christ's authority. Number two, conferred authority. Number three, the Christian's authority. As you look at Mark chapter 1, you then come face to face with Christ's authority. In Mark chapter 1, reading from verse 22, and they were astonished at his doctrine. For he taught them as one that had authority, and not as the scribes. Jesus has not changed. The same yesterday, today, and forever. If you see anybody teaching with authority here, if you see any pastor, any overseer teaching with authority here, it's not him. It's Christ in him, who changes not, who is still teaching with authority.
1: Christ in him,
0: in verse 23, and there was in their synagogue a man with an unclean spirit, and he cried
1: out,
0: saying, let us alone, what have we to do with thee, thou Jesus of
1: Nazareth?
0: The evil spirits in that man recognized Jesus, recognized his power, recognized his authority. If you brought anybody here that has demons, evil spirit, that evil spirit, that demon recognizes the authority of the preacher, of the man of God, of the one that stands and proclaims deliverance and liberty in the name of the Lord.
1: And
0: then he said, I know thee, who thou art, the Holy One of God. And Jesus rebuked him, saying, hold thy peace and come out of him. And when the unclean spirit had on him, he cried with a loud voice, and he came out of him. And they were all amazed so much that they questioned among themselves, saying, what sin is this? What new doctrine is this? For with authority commanded he even the unclean spirits, and they do obey him. Jesus manifested the authority. He didn't have to get the authority from the Pharisees. He didn't get the authority from the ordination of the denominations. He got the authority directly from the Almighty God. And the people had never seen anything like this before. And they were surprised. They were amazed. They were astonished. And they questioned among themselves. They said, What thing is this? What new doctrine, new teaching, new principle, new revelation is this? Because with authority and with power, he commands the unclean spirits, and what do? They obey him. Where there is authority, evil spirit will obey the man having the authority. The spirit of infirmity, of sickness, will obey the man that manifests the authority. Death spirit, blind spirit that makes people deaf and blind will obey the man that has the authority. The spirit of epilepsy will obey the man that has authority. With authority, he commanded even the unclean spirits, and they obey him. In Luke chapter 4, reading from verse 36. Luke chapter 4, verse 36. And they were all amazed and speak among themselves, saying, what a word is this? It's not a long sentence. It's just a word. A sentence, because it's a word of power, a word of authority.
1: But with authority
0: and power, he commanded the unclean spirits, and they come out. When a man manifests authority, he doesn't beg, he doesn't plead with the evil spirit, he doesn't have to shake his head or shake his body. You see the policeman on the road with the uniform. It's that uniform that grants him the authority of the nation. Look at that believer, covered in the blood of Jesus. It is that blood of Jesus that covers him, that gives him the authority of heaven. Look at that believer. He has Jesus in him. He has the Holy Ghost on him. He has the blood of Jesus covering him. And he has the word of God in his mouth. And he has faith that moves mountains when he stands. And he mentions the name of Jesus. Evil spirits, demons, familiar spirit, water spirit, any spirit of infirmity, any evil sin, when that man stands in authority, all those evil spirits that do evil will vanish away when he gives the command. And that's why the people say, what a word is this? But with authority and power, he commanded the unclean spirits, and they come
1: out.
0: And Jesus is here, and he has not changed. He remains ever the same. Same authority and the same power he manifested before, he still manifests in it today. In verse 32 of that same Luke chapter 4. Luke chapter 4, verse 32. And they were astonished at his doctrine. For his word was with power. What word are we reading today?
1: They're
0: still the words of Jesus. What words are you hearing today?
1: They're
0: still the words of Jesus. What words are we preaching and teaching you?
1: It's
0: still the word of Jesus. What word do you believe today?
1: It's
0: still the word of Jesus. As the word of Jesus was powerful at that time, that same word of Jesus is still powerful today. As his word was with power at that time, his word is still with power at this time. The centurion understood the power and the authority of the word of Jesus. That's why he said, speak the word only and my servant shall be healed. And I thank God for you here today, because you know the word of Jesus has not changed. That's why I'm hearing you say, that's where you are mentioning it in your heart. That's why I see you that you are trusting the Lord. That's why I see confidence on your face. That's why you are telling me, speak the word only, the word of Jesus. I will be healed. My servant shall be healed. My wife shall be healed. My husband shall be healed. Because he came to do something when he came to the world here. In 1 John chapter 3. The second part of verse 8. 1 John chapter 3, second part of verse 8. For this purpose the Son of God was manifested, that he might destroy the works of the devil. He's standing there with you today. And when we begin to pray, every work of the devil will be destroyed from your life. You're going to go into the new year without any property of the devil in your body, without any influence of evil spirit in your family. You are leaving this place free and delivered and search at liberty. On the road, there's no accident for you. I said on the road, there's no accident for you. Anywhere you go, the Lord will so set you free, you will never come back into bondage, in Jesus' name. Because the Son of God was manifested, that he might destroy the works of the devil in your life. In Matthew chapter 4 verse 24. Matthew chapter 4 verse 24. And his fame went throughout all Syria. And he brought unto him all sick people that were taken with diverse different diseases and torments. And those which were possessed with devils. And those which were lunatics. And those that had the palsy. And he healed them. And he delivered them. And he set them at liberty. Because his word had power and authority. That authority he transferred to his own ministers. That leads us to point number two. Converge authority. When somebody has power. Like in your place of work, he is the one in charge of everything.
1: Yeah,
0: is the one that says, okay, you can come in and take a job here.
1: Is
0: the one that says, you are not doing well, get out of that place.
1: Is
0: the one that says, you're doing so well, I increase your salary.
1: Is
0: the one that also says, what kind of work is it that you are doing? You are not doing well. I'm going to even demote you, and you are going to go a step lower. As a man in that place of work, in that company that has authority, look up here. Now, he is going somewhere. He will be away for the next few months. He will be away for maybe a year or two. He's still in authority. But he calls somebody. Somebody next to him. He said, you know, I'm going on vacation. And all the period I will be away, you are in charge. The authority I've been manifesting, I transfer that authority to you. Do you see the way I've been working in this office? The people that are doing well, you see how I upgrade them. The people that are not doing well, you see how I downgrade them. The people that need to be brought into the employment, you see the way I employ them. And the people that they just will not cooperate, you see the way I show them the way out. I fire them. Now, I am transferring my authority to you. Because I am going away. Do exactly what I have been doing. That's what is called converge authority. The authority is transferred onto that man. And when Jesus Christ was going, he conferred, he transferred the authority onto his disciples. He transferred it onto his ministers. That's why we're here today. Because the authority has been transferred unto all. I read it to you already in Luke chapter 9, verse 1. Then he called his 12 disciples together. And he gave them power and authority over all devils. There is no devil. There is no demon. There is no evil spirit that we ministers of God here that we don't have authority over. There is no disease, there is no infirmity, there is no sickness that we people of God here do not have authority. There is no mountain, there is no difficulty that we people of God here do not have a solution to. Because his authority has been conferred on us, transferred unto all. In Matthew chapter 10, reading from verse 1. Matthew chapter 10, verse 1. And when he had called unto him his 12 disciples, he gave them power against unclean spirits to cast them out and to heal all and to heal all manner of sickness and all manner of disease. Look at verse 7. As ye go, preach, saying, the kingdom of heaven is at hand. Heal the sea. That's the power I gave you. Heal the sea. That's the authority I conferred upon your life. Heal the sea. There will be no failure. Heal the sea. Use my name and heal the sea. My name represents me. Heal the sea. My name is as powerful as myself. Heal the sea. No sickness can be stubborn when you use my name. Heal the sea. Cleanse the lepers. I need to explain that to you now. Cleanse the lepers. At the time that Jesus gave this instruction, leprosy was the incurable disease. Leprosy was the thing that put upon a man, upon a woman, stigma that they don't accept him in the society. Leprosy was the thing that cast somebody out. Nobody wants to marry him. Nobody wants to marry her. Nobody wants to do business with him. Nobody wants to sleep on the same bed with him. Leprosy. The thing that is as serious as leprosy today is HIV AIDS. It is a disease that puts a stigma on a man, on a woman. It is a disease that somebody has. Nobody wants to sleep with him or sleep with on the bed. It is a disease that makes people, once they know, they say, stay by yourself, don't shake hands with me, stay by yourself, don't wear my clothes, stay by yourself and don't use my shaving stick, stay by yourself, I don't want to do anything with you, because it is a disease that when people have, it's like the leprosy of those days. Jesus said, cleanse the lepers. What that means for us today is heal the HIV AIDS infected people. If you have HIV here today, I'm telling you, when I speak the word of authority in the name of Jesus, your HIV AIDS will vanish away. You will go for the test and the doctor will tell you don't have AIDS anymore in Jesus' name.
2: Raise the dead.
0: What was Jesus telling his own disciples? He's telling his own disciples that I've given you the greatest power. I've given you a power that's above the power of the medical
2: doctor.
0: I've given you authority. You can go a step further. You can go a mile further. You can go a step further than all the medical doctors. The medical doctors, once somebody has died, they said, we've given the certificate to confirm that this fellow is dead. There is nothing else to do. And Jesus told his own disciples, I am giving you authority. I'm giving you power that goes beyond the limitation of the doctor.
1: The
0: authority here this morning goes beyond the authority and the power and the knowledge of medical doctors. Whatever problem you have, be confident here this morning, the Lord will deliver you in Jesus' name. They say that your kidney is dead. Have faith in God. They say the nerves in your eyes, they are dead. Have faith in God. And you have always been a giving birth to dead children, and the doctors cannot do anything. I command this morning life to come into you, and you will deliver living babies in Jesus'
1: name.
0: Your hand is dead. You cannot move that dead hand. You raise it up today. Life will come into that hand in Jesus'
1: name.
0: You read and you cannot understand it. Your brain is dead and your brain has packed up. I say today that life is coming into that brain. You will go and read that same book, you will understand. You'll go and take that same exam and you will pass that exam in Jesus'
1: name.
0: Cast out devils. Freely ye have received and freely give. Praise the Lord. God has given us the key. And we just open the door and you move into healing. We open the door, you move into deliverance. We open the door, you move into childbearing. We open the door, impossibilities become possible. We open the door and the dead begins to hear and to speak. We open the door and the blind begins to see. We open the door and everything that is dead in you will come alive. In Luke chapter 18. Reading from verse 18. Verily I say unto you, whatsoever ye shall bind on earth shall be bound in heaven. What the Lord is telling us is that as I stand here, I am not alone. Heaven is looking down. Heaven is paying attention. And what I do here, heaven confirms. Because it says, whatsoever you shall bind on earth shall be bound in heaven. When I tell your sickness to go, I say that here on earth. Immediately, heaven confirms it. And your sickness is gone. When I tell your HIV AIDS to move out of your body, immediately what I say on earth is confirmed in heaven. When I tell the dead part of your body to come alive, I say that here on earth, and it is confirmed in heaven. Verily I say unto you, whatsoever you shall bind on earth shall be bound in heaven. And whatsoever ye shall loose on earth shall be loosed in heaven. That means if you're all tied up, your legs are spiritually tied up. Your hands are spiritually tied up. Whatever is tying your legs or tying your hands, arthritis or demonic spirit or paralysis or whatever, whatsoever we loose on earth is loosed in heaven. That's why Peter said, silver and gold have I not. But what I have, I give unto you. In the name of Jesus Christ of Nazareth, rise up and walk.
2: What
0: he loosed on earth was loosed in heaven immediately. And that man rose up and he walked. It will happen to you today. I come to point number 3. The Christian's authority. This is great and wonderful. The Christian's authority. Mark chapter 16. And these signs shall follow them that believe. Who are these people? Them that believe. Look at me here. I am. I believe in Jesus. That's why I'm saying. I believe in Jesus. That's why I'm strong. I believe in Jesus. That's why I've been healed. I believe in Jesus. That's why I'm delivered. I believe in Jesus. That's why I read the Bible. This sign shall follow them that believe. Do you believe? Are you a believer? When you pray, signs will follow you. Healing will follow you. Deliverance will follow you. Joy will follow you. When you pray, mountains will move away. Goodness and mercy will follow you. Goodness and mercy will follow you. You are praying as a believer. You are standing as a believer. And you are talking as a believer. Do I have believers that came here today? Are they willing to stand up? Are they willing to stand in faith? Are they willing to talk in faith? Are they willing to manifest authority? Are they willing to shout? Are they willing to receive miracles? Are they willing to be healed? These signs shall follow them that believe on my name. In my name they shall cast out devils. They shall speak with new tongues. They shall take off serpents. If they drink any deadly thing, it shall not hurt them. And they shall lay their hands on the sea. And they shall recover. You are a believer. That's why you are here. You are a believer. That's why you pray. You are a believer. Accept your deliverance. You are a believer. And let the impossibilities be possible. You are a believer. Let mountains roll away. You are a believer. Let the curse be broken. You are a believer. Let the yoke be broken. You are a believer. And let the devil run away. You are a believer. Let the familiar spirit stop their activity. You are a believer. The spirit of snake, the spirit of serpent, and the spirit of python, let it run away from your life. You are a believer. Oppression in the night. Pressing you down on the bed. Tormenting your brain. Turning around your mind. Let the oppressive spirit get away. You are a believer. Let your wife become pregnant. You are a believer. Let creative miracle take place in your husband. You are a believer. Let the weak say, I am strong. You are a believer. Let the poor say, I am rich. You are a believer. Let the barren say, I have children. You are a believer. Let the epileptic spirit vanish away from that person. You are a believer. And
2: these
0: shall follow them that believe.
2: These
0: shall follow you because you believe. In my name you will cast out devils. In my name you will speak new tongues. In my name you will take up the serpent. In my name, if you drink any deadly thing, it shall not hurt you. In my name, you will lay that hand upon the sick. And the sick shall recover. Amen. Are the believers still there? Where are they? No more bad luck. No more sickness. No more defeat. Where are the believers? Signs and wonders. Signs and wonders. My sister, signs and wonders. Signs and wonders on your head. Signs and wonders on your body. Signs and wonders in your eyes. My brother, signs and wonders on your head. Signs and wonders in your family. Signs and wonders on your tongue. Signs and wonders in your stomach. Signs and wonders on your flesh. Signs and wonders in your eyes. Signs and wonders everywhere. You go out, signs and wonders. You come in, signs and wonders. You sit down, signs and wonders. You rise up, signs and wonders. You go to the office, signs and wonders. Anywhere you are singing, signs and wonders. You are preaching signs and wonders. You are ushering signs and wonders. You are in the security, signs and wonders. You are in the kitchen, signs and wonders. You are in the sanitation, signs and wonders. You are pastoring signs and wonders. Signs and wonders. Signs and wonders. They will follow you in Jesus' name. Raise up those anointed hands. Father, in the name of Jesus, these are believers. These brothers are believers. These sisters are believers. I pray, Lord, double anointing. Triple anointing. Spiritual anointing. Holy Ghost anointing. Will come on those hands in Jesus' name. Lay those hands on yourself now. Lay those hands on yourself now. Lay those hands where the problem is now. Those anointed hands, you are the first candidate for miracle from that hand. You are laying that hand on the sick right now. You are laying that hand to break the yoke right now. And to cancel the oppression right now. As that anointed hand comes upon you right now, I break the yoke in Jesus' name. All your sicknesses, all your infirmities, all your troubles, all the harassment of the devil, all the affliction of the devil, I cancel from your life in Jesus' name. Blind eyes be opened and see in Jesus' name. Lame people rise up and walk in Jesus' name. Deaf and dumb people hear and speak in Jesus' name. Epilepsy, come out in Jesus' name.
2: To Jesus in command.
0: HIV AIDS be healed in Jesus' name. Backsliders be restored in Jesus' name. Weak people be strong in Jesus' name. Yoke and curse be broken in Jesus' name. Barrenness be removed in Jesus' name. Creative miracle of childbearing come into their families now in Jesus' name. I proclaim, I declare, I pronounce the blessing of God upon you as believers in Jesus' name. You are blessed. You are healed. You are delivered. You are set free. God has given you the miracle. Miracle of children. Everything you need is given to you. You have got it already. It will never leave your life. I pass this authority unto you. At home, if you lay your hand on your wife, on your husband, on your children, on your neighbors, they will get healed. And signs and wonders will be following you in your ministry in Jesus' name. Thank you, Father, because I know you have answered. I know you have answered. I know you have answered. In Jesus' name we pray.
2: I have
0: seen the downfall of Satan. Glory be to you, God. Glory be to you, Jesus. I have seen.
3: Come on. when I look at my right, when I look at my left,

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Glory be to God. Glory be to Jesus. I have seen the victory of Jesus. I have seen. When I look at my right, I see Jesus has conquered. I see Jesus has conquered. When I look at my left, I see Jesus has conquered. When I look at my front, I see Jesus has conquered. When I look at my back, the victory of Jesus. I have seen the victory of Jesus. When I look at my right, Jesus has conquered. When I look at my left, when I look at my front, when I look

0: 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Never mind. Never mind. Never mind. We are. Never mind. Never mind. I have conquered. Never mind. Never mind.
1: We're going to have time for those who have questions to ask.
2: That's
1: Peter chapter 4 verses 12 to 19. And from the youth section, can I have the young brother there?
3: Good morning, sir.
2: Good morning.
3: As a believer in Christ, I was born again, and the evangelism was my main zeal to serve the Lord. But I noticed that after some times I was no more preaching the gospel, and the zeal was out. And I
2: begin
3: to see how I can come back to the first love, to continue the preaching of the gospel of our Lord Jesus Christ. And since that time, I've been having some burden to preach the gospel. But the zeal and the enthusiasm to do it is almost there. I'm asking that, sir, since I stopped the preaching, does it mean the Spirit of the Lord has left me?
2: But JJ po jogo maso timba okulu no na fe mi pronte do egbe be ndo wanyi lo maso do nyembe bawo ya ka vi eta do jodo go e.
1: Thank you very much. Can I have the sister there?
2: Awanu gba wo meyo ndevo do don.
4: Good morning, sir. So I want to ask, because all the illustration that was made today was all physical.
2: Because
4: I'm a believer in Christ,